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4: From ABC News, I'm Dave Packer. The Secret Service says that one person is dead after a shooting involving Secret Service agents near the White House. A lockdown has been lifted at the White House, and it could be heard from the North Lawn. Reporters were rushed into the briefing room, including ABC's Selena Wang. The lockdown now lifted.
5: FBI Director Kash Patel, he says that the FBI is on the scene and Secret Service is also responding to those shots fired near the White House grounds.
4: In a statement, former Assistant Director of the Secret Service, Mike Centrella, saying our uniformed division officers were once again tested and once again they stood tall in the face of another potential threat with professionalism, courage, and unwavering resolve. An urgent operation underway in Southern California, the governor now declaring a state of emergency, crews hosing down a chemical storage tank for a second day. Officials fearing a toxic chemical spill of chemicals that could make plastic and it could endanger the entire neighborhood. 50,000 residents like these still under evacuation orders.
6: Got a knock on the door and I was told we're supposed to leave.
7: Just waiting and not knowing what's going to happen because we all want to go home.
4: At least a dozen schools closed. An earthquake rocked the largest of the Hawaiian Islands Friday night. Folks have likely been up all night after that 6.0 magnitude earthquake hit the Big Island. County of Hawaii Mayor Kimo Alameda says the damage is manageable.
8: We had several rock slides around the south corner area with a few partial closures along Highway 11. Napopo Road is closed to all traffic except local residents, and it should be open by morning time.
4: ABC reporters on the ground in Ukraine reporting very loud repeated explosions in the capital, Kyiv. The U.S. Embassy there issuing a security alert today, warning of a potentially significant air attack on Ukraine within the next 24 hours. You're listening to ABC News.
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13: 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From this perspective, how can we really know the risk we take in investments? How can we measure the risk? As we talk about it, let me give you a phone number in case you want to call and find out more about this topic. Please call 855-355-7233, which is really 855-355-SAFE. All right now. A very unique man, Nassim Taleb, has some compelling ideas on this subject of measuring risk. Nassim Taleb is a middle-aged man of Greek background from a prominent family in Lebanon. He's educated here in the United States. He is an author, a scholar, a mathematics professor, a philosopher, a senior Wall Street trader, and a hedge fund manager, and he's also an expert on mathematical science. Did you get all of that? That's quite a mouthful, isn't it? And saying that description hardly begins to describe him. Mr. Taleb is a formidable thinker, and when he speaks, he draws large crowds. His most famous books are The Hidden Role of Chance. He has another bestseller called, and it's my favorite, Fooled by Randomness. And then he has a classic called The Black Swan, The Impact of the Highly Improbable. Let me tell you what he has to say, because it has profound meaning for you and me and profound impact on the ideas of the everyday investor. Mr. Taleb says, we all place too much weight on the odds that past events will repeat, when unrepeatable chance is a better explanation. Do you assume that the markets will continue to always go up? That any downturns are only temporary? Or that the bull markets continue forever? Or do you not even think about the risks? Either way, danger lies ahead. Mr. Taleb argues that the markets do not factor in risks that are not measurable, and that most of the really big events in our world are rare, unpredictable, and not measurable. These events, when they happen, usually have a significant downward impact on the investment markets. This is one of the very big reasons why we spend so much time encouraging you to get off that train and shift the risk to someone else. Shift the risk to whom? We answer with billion-dollar companies that will take the risk off your shoulders and guarantee that you will never lose a penny of your investments due to market risk. 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These large companies provide many guarantees. Remember pensions? They are pretty much gone, so many people are struggling today to find a way to know, absolutely know, that they will have income as long as they live. Having billion-dollar companies willing to guarantee you a lifetime income provides a lot of comfort and relief. So back to Nassim Taleb. Have you heard the term black swan event? That term is what Mr. Taleb calls events that are rare and unpredictable. The term refers to a 17th century idea. Until the 1600s, it was an accepted truth that all swans are white. In fact, all swans are white had been used for a long time as the standard example of a scientific truth. The equivalent today might be the Earth rotates around the sun. Today, we would call that an indisputable scientific truth, right? So what were the odds of seeing a black swan at that time? Impossible to calculate, but considered impossible until 1697, when explorers found black swans in Australia. Imagine that. They had a black swan event. finding black swans in Australia when that was considered impossible. We had a big black swan event in 2001, didn't we? 9/11. And we are having many others these days. Earthquakes, volcanoes, terrorist strikes, civil war, political conflict, and so on. The chances of a black swan event today seems much higher than just a decade or two ago, and yet many people continue to invest as though the stock market will continue to rise forever, with no significant black swan events. Doesn't that seem a bit odd? So let me ask you a question. How would you like a guaranteed first-year return of up to 13% or more, with 100% guaranteed safety from market risk and no taxes while your money compounds, and without the fees and charges normally associated with retirement accounts? Oh, and by the way, no market losses during black swan events. 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You are learning today about black swan events, which can have a significant downward market impact. When you call, we will show you how to take away that worry. If you can convert some of your current retirement savings into something that would never lose value in the marketplace and still realize gains from the market, would this be of interest to you? I would hopefully think so. How much of your money is currently in the market or not earning as much as you would like it to? Are you happy with the amount of risk that you're taking? Do you really know the level of risk you are taking? The reality is the market goes up and the market goes down even without black swan events. Ask yourself, can you really afford to have your life savings at risk, with a risk that is impossible to measure? Let me ask you one more question. Does your broker know when the next black swan event is going to make your retirement money half of what it is today? Do they have a crystal ball giving them a heads up on terrorist attacks, corruption, natural disasters, or market crashes for any other reason? If they are honest, they will tell you no. If you are honest, you will admit you don't know. I know I'm honest, and I will tell you flat out, I don't have a clue when any of these things are going to happen next. So if your broker doesn't know, and you don't know, and I don't know, how is your retirement money safe in the market? You know, a favorite singer of mine, Matt Kearney, has a song that he sings, and he says this in his song: "We're all just one phone call from our knees. The only thing certain about life is that it is not certain. The same is true for your retirement. One morning, you wake up, flip on the CNBC news television station, and find out that all the people that were telling you to risk your hard-earned retirement money didn't know anything. Your money's gone, and nothing the day before told you about a black swan event. There is a better way. Our no market risk strategies ensure that our clients' accounts only continue to grow and never suffer market losses, putting to work what some call the eighth wonder of the world, the miracle of compounding. 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
0: We use no market risk strategies based on specialized plans that can provide first-year returns of up to 13% or more. Include contractual guarantees that you'll never suffer a loss because of a stock market decline, while locking in your yearly gains, and also no fees or loads taken from your deposit. This message is different from what you normally hear on financial planning shows, largely because our concepts are different. Most brokers base their financial planning based upon something called modern portfolio theory. This theory basically divides up your money and puts it into different investment categories. Another word for this is diversification. The process of diversification is supposed to minimize your losses if the market drops. One thing that is rarely talked about is that it also limits your gains when the market goes up. We have a better idea. What if you could participate in some of the market gains without participating in any of the market losses? Our emphasis is on preservation of your principal, participation in market gains, and a lifetime of income that you cannot outlive. We help you set up a retirement you can be sure of. 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How do we do that? We stay away from stocks, bonds, mutual funds, variable annuities. 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We will provide you with this amazing retirement resource at our expense. 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Ask us about our lifetime income maximized strategy that allows you to build up an income account that compounds at up to 7%. This account can be used to guarantee you will never outlive your retirement money. You see, when you suffer a loss in the market, even a small loss, you have three problems. The loss value is just one problem. The second problem is the time it takes to make back that loss. But the third problem is this. It is almost impossible for you to regain your losses. And let me explain. If you have a market exposed account or $100,000 and the market drops by 30%, your account has dropped to $70,000, correct? Very painful, right? But that's just the beginning. Imagine the markets go back up the next year by 30%. Are you back to your original $100,000? No, definitely not. Why not? After dropping 30%, the account is at $70,000, so the 30% gain is a gain on $70,000. 30% of $70,000 is $21,000. $21,000 added to $70,000 is $91,000. It would take a 43% gain to get back to where we started, which was $100,000. That is why people rarely recover losses. One of my favorite questions to ask my listeners is this. When does a negative 30 plus 43 equal zero? The answer is, when you lose 30% in the market, it takes a 43% gain just to get back to zero. Here's another question. When does negative 30 equal zero? The answer is, when you're my client. That's because my clients have no possibility of market losses ever. So you never have to worry about trying to regain losses. Also, upfront bonuses of up to 10% when you begin your account and a guaranteed lifetime income account that is contractually guaranteed to grow up to 7% per year for income purposes. If any of this is confusing, get more details when you call. Ask for our Safe Money Miracle book, which we will provide at our expense. My number is 855-355-SAFE. That's 855-355-7233. 7233. No high fees, guaranteed gains, and no market risk. Our information makes your retirement simple and easy to understand. Our no market risk planning removes the stress from your golden years. Here are two very important points. You may want to write these down and look at them every day. The first point is avoiding losses is much more important than achieving large gains. Number two, making steady average gains is much better than hitting home runs. I'll say them once more. Number one, avoiding losses is much more important than achieving large gains. Number two, making steady average gains is much better than hitting home runs. Warren Buffett says it in this way. There are two rules that every investor should live by. Rule number one is never lose your money. Rule number two, never forget the first rule. Some people can afford to lose money, can you? It's easy for a broker to lose your money. After all, it's not his money. Those who wait for their accounts to regain losses before moving to safety and security are playing a loser's game, trying to time the markets, which is impossible for even the smartest investor. There are too many unpredictable factors. No one rings a bell when the market reaches a top. No one stands on a podium and makes an announcement. Today, the market's closed at its highest level. The markets are now heading into a cycle of downward movement. When the market reaches a top and starts to plunge, it is too late. You don't see a hearse pulling a U-Haul trailer for the same reason. When it's over, it's over. It's true in life. It's also true in the markets. When you call us at 855-355-SAFE, we'll arrange to get you a customized Safe Money Miracle Book, which will show you how to avoid all market losses and still have gains even in a losing market. You'll also learn about establishing a guaranteed lifetime income account, income that is guaranteed to live as long as you do. 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Are you tired of that? Are you ready to escape the risk and move to safe ground? 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
0: 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I am Lyle Boss, president of Boss Financial, a market risk mitigation specializing company helping clients with retirement money preservation and income planning. Here's a question I'd like to ask you. How much of your money is currently in the market? All of it? 50%? 80%? Did you make a conscious decision to have that particular percentage exposed to market risk, or did it sort of just happen? Why am I even asking? As I've said before, the markets go up and the markets go down. How much of your life savings that is exposed to market risk is a very important consideration. That is why I strongly encourage everyone to think of their money in terms of red money and green money. Those terms may sound funny, but I believe they will help us understand a very important concept. Let me explain. Red money is money that we are willing to expose to market risk in hopes of a higher return. We accept the possibility of losses, even significant losses, in hopes of a greater gain. Red money is exposed to upside and downside market risk. Now, green money is safety and security. With green money, we are not willing to accept the risk of losses, so we are willing to accept a lower return in exchange. Green money does not have downside market risk. So, if red money is exposed to upside and downside market risk, and green money has only upside market potential, which one is better? Well, that's probably the wrong question to be asking, because neither one is inherently good or bad. It all depends. The very important question we should ask ourselves are these. What percentage of my money should be in red money? What percentage of my money should be in green money? If you are at or near retirement, you should ask yourself if any of your money should be in red money. Can you afford to lose any of your retirement funds? 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If you'd like to learn how to step forward and never backward, call for our Safe Money Miracle book at 855-355-7233. 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There is no cost or obligation. Now, let me tell you what red money is good for, the young and the rich. The young have time on their side and can afford to lose money in the hopes that they will make it back in the future. The rich can afford to at least lose some of their money and still live comfortably. By rich, I mean those people who have adequate green money to guarantee they will always have the income they need and never outlive it, and still have money left over for red money. If you are at or near retirement, you should definitely be in the green, which is money that cannot be lost due to market declines. Many people believe that all retirement money should be green money. Personally, I think that makes a lot of sense. Many people I work with, regardless of age, want 100% green money because they know they can have upside market participation without accepting any downside market risk. Isn't it time for you to go green with your retirement? 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We will show you how that is done. Not only can you have some upside growth linked to the markets without any downside market risk, but you can get a first-year bonus of up to 10% on all of your money just for opening the account. You can also lock in a guaranteed growth of up to 7%. For a lifetime income account. 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No downside market risk, a bonus, and guaranteed growth on the lifetime income account of up to 7%. You need to call me at 855-355-7233. That's 855-355-SAFE. 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
0: 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Where is your money invested? The reason I am asking that question is because when your money is in stocks, mutual funds, or bonds, losing or gaining is a matter of timing. Once you get closer to retirement, you can't risk the randomness of timing. You know, folks, I'm a certified retirement financial advisor specializing in working with no market risk money. That is money that you cannot afford to lose. It's also money you cannot afford to risk to the randomness of market timing. But what if you could take advantage of market gains and never participate in market losses? What if you could be guaranteed a first-year return of up to 13.5% or more and lock in gains from the market and never have your account value drop? Over the last couple of years, I have helped clients move millions of dollars into no market risk strategies. I specialize in working with those approaching or in retirement, specifically working with 401k, rollovers, IRAs, and other accounts that need to be protected from the risk of market downturn or taxation. Can I help you protect your money? There's only one way to find out. You need to call me now for my Safe Money Miracle Book. The number is 855-355-7233. That's 855-355-SAFE. If I am working with a client when you call, I have someone available to take your call every day of the week. Make sure you let us know if you're interested in how you can lock in up to 7% compounded annual return for up to 20 years in a lifetime income account and be guaranteed an income that you can never outlive. Let's talk more about why no market risk strategies are important and why you should not expose your retirement to the risk of the market. You know, having lived in Utah for most of my life, I have spent many days taking my children sledding. On one of those snowy days, I was watching my children fly down a hill with no apparent concern for bodily harm. As I watched them, it dawned on me how risking your money in youth is so similar to risking your bodily health. For example, when we were young, we had no problem going to a sledding hill and launching off the top of it with little or no thought of the consequences. Once we have kids, we still may go to the top of the hill, but we'll probably sled down with a bit more caution. Later on in life, most of us won't even go to the top of the hill. The reason for this is simple. As we get older, the ability of our bodies to absorb physical punishment is decreased, and the time it takes to recover is increased. The same is true for our money. When we were young, we could absorb huge losses in our retirement money because the time period available to recover was long. However, when we get close to retirement, there is little or no time to recover from losses. The no market risk strategies I work with allow you to sled down the hill in a crash-proof sled. You still get to participate in the fun without any of the market risk. Do you want to be crash-proof? We offer all our listeners a free Safe Money Miracle book that could change your financial life for the better. 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That's 855-355-7233. Unlike brokerage accounts, where commissions are deducted directly from your money, causing you to lose money day one, my services are free. My commissions are paid directly by the multi-billion dollar highly rated companies that I work with, and 100% of your money starts to work for you the first day your account is opened. In fact, many of our accounts will actually pay you a signing bonus of up to 10%. That means that if you have $100,000, you will get $10,000 added to your account, and all of your first year gains will be based on your starting account value of $110,000. It is possible to participate in the upside of the market and be 100% protected from market declines. We call this gain and retain, the very foundation of no market risk planning. What if you got to participate in market gains and could lock in the growth in your account value? For example, let's say that you open an account with one of the highly rated companies that pay you a bonus of up to 10% on your deposit. Once again, that would give you $110,000 on the first day your account was opened. Now let's say your account grew by only 4% during the first year. At the end of the year, your account would have a value just over $114,000. Now here is the incredible feature of no market risk strategies. Once your account has locked in its gain, it can never go down in value unless you withdraw money from your account. That's right. At that point, it doesn't matter if the market goes down 20 or even 50%. your account will stay at a minimum of $114,000. Let's imagine that the market dropped by 20% the following year. How much would your account be worth? That's right, still just over $114,000. If you could convert some of your current retirement savings into something that would never lose value in the marketplace and still realize market gains with no market losses, would this be of interest to you? Give me a call and just maybe it will be the best thing you ever done for your safe money. My number is 855-355-7233. That's 855-355-7233. The worst thing that can happen is you will get my Safe Money Miracle book and decide that you're not interested. That doesn't bother me in the least because all I am here for is to provide you with information that your broker or banker is not telling you about. This is your retirement money, not mine or anybody else's. I do not sell market risk strategies. People buy them. In other words, my Safe Money Information Kit will give you the information you need to make a decision for or against our guaranteed no market risk plans. It's completely up to you. Many people I meet with today are not just concerned about losing their retirement money, but also outliving it. If you are one of those people and you're concerned about outliving your retirement money, make sure you let me know. We have lifetime income accounts that can guarantee up to 7% annual compounded growth for up to 20 years, an income that will never decrease for the rest of your life. One of our plans can even guarantee that your income will be doubled if you are confined to a nursing home. If you'd like a retirement savings that isn't wasted away by fees, that comes with upfront bonuses of up to 10%, that will never show any losses no matter how far the market falls, and participates in market gains, then give us a call at 855-355-7233. That's 855-355-SAFE. Well, I must take a short break. 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
7: 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Obviously, by calling us now, you are just taking the first step towards protecting your retirement. It's important that you read all insurance contract disclosures carefully before making a purchase decision. 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
2: From ABC News, I'm Dave Packer. The Secret Service says officers shot and killed a man who opened fire at a White House checkpoint this evening. A bystander was also struck by gunfire. The unidentified man allegedly walking up to the checkpoint in the area of 17th Street and Pennsylvania Avenue Northwest pulled guns from a bag and opened fire at posted officers. The Secret Service said in a statement its officers returned fire, striking the suspect, who was transported to an area hospital where he later died. ABC's Selena Wang was reporting from the north lawn of the White House at the time.
3: We were actually just in our live shot position when suddenly we heard what sounded like dozens of gunshots fired. So we immediately got down. Then we heard yelling for us to evacuate into the press briefing room. So all of us in the White House press corps who were out here doing our evening news live shots, we all sprinted into the briefing room and were holed up there for about more than 30 minutes. And then eventually we were able to go safely back outside.
2: A senior administration official says President Trump was in the Oval Office at the time and that he's been briefed and is fine. Earlier today, President Trump saying that a deal to end the three-month war in Iran is, quote, largely negotiated, and it would include opening the Strait of Hormuz. Meeting with India's Prime Minister Modi today, Secretary of State Marco Rubio saying negotiations with Iran remain ongoing.
4: The president's preference is always to solve problems such as these through a negotiated diplomatic solution. That's what we're working on right now. But this problem will be solved, as the president's made clear one way or the other.
2: Authorities bracing for the possibility that a damaged chemical tank in Southern California could leak or explode.
5: The crisis occurring at GKN Aerospace, which builds engines and landing gear for commercial and military aircraft. One of the tanks started leaking due to a broken valve, according to authorities. Firefighters and hazmat teams working around the clock to stop the leaking tank from exploding.
2: That's ABC's Jacqueline Lee in Garden Grove, California. You're listening to ABC News.
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13: Background from a prominent family in Lebanon. He's educated here in the United States. He is an author, a scholar, a mathematics professor, a philosopher, a senior Wall Street trader, and a hedge fund manager, and he's also an expert on mathematical science. Did you get all of that? That's quite a mouthful, isn't it? And saying that description hardly begins to describe him. Mr. Taleb is a formidable thinker, and when he speaks, he draws large crowds. His most famous books are The Hidden Role of Chance. He has another bestseller called, and it's my favorite, Fooled by Randomness. And then he has a classic called The Black Swan, The Impact of the Highly Improbable. Let me tell you what he has to say, because it has profound meaning for you and me and profound impact on the ideas of the everyday investor. Mr. Taleb says, we all place too much weight on the odds that past events will repeat, when unrepeatable chance is a better explanation. Do you assume that the markets will continue to always go up? That any downturns are only temporary? Or that the bull markets continue forever? Or do you not even think about the risks? Either way, danger lies ahead. Mr. Taleb argues that the markets do not factor in risks that are not measurable, and that most of the really big events in our world are rare, unpredictable, and not measurable. These events, when they happen, usually have a significant downward impact on the investment markets. This is one of the very big reasons why we spend so much time encouraging you to get off that train and shift the risk to someone else. Shift the risk to whom? We answer with billion-dollar companies that will take the risk off your shoulders and guarantee that you will never lose a penny of your investments due to market risk. 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Remember pensions? They are pretty much gone, so many people are struggling today to find a way to know, absolutely know, that they will have income as long as they live. Having billion-dollar companies willing to guarantee you a lifetime income provides a lot of comfort and relief. So back to Nassim Taleb. Have you heard the term black swan event? That term is what Mr. Taleb calls events that are rare and unpredictable. The term refers to a 17th century idea. Until the 1600s, it was an accepted truth that all swans are white. In fact, all swans are white had been used for a long time as the standard example of a scientific truth. The equivalent today might be, the earth rotates around the sun. Today, we would call that an indisputable scientific truth, right? So what were the odds of seeing a black swan at that time? Impossible to calculate, but considered impossible until 1697, when explorers found black swans in Australia. Imagine that. They had a black swan event. Finding black swans in Australia when that was considered impossible. We had a big black swan event in 2001, didn't we? 9/11. And we are having many others these days. Earthquakes, volcanoes, terrorist strikes, civil war, political conflict, and so on. The chances of a black swan event today seems much higher than just a decade or two ago, and yet many people continue to invest as though the stock market will continue to rise forever, with no significant black swan events. Doesn't that seem a bit odd? So let me ask you a question. How would you like a guaranteed first-year return of up to 13% or more, with 100% guaranteed safety from market risk and no taxes while your money compounds, and without the fees and charges normally associated with retirement accounts? Oh, and by the way, no market losses during black swan events. 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You are learning today about black swan events, which can have a significant downward market impact. When you call, we will show you how to take away that worry. If you can convert some of your current retirement savings into something that would never lose value in the marketplace and still realize gains from the market, would this be of interest to you? I would hopefully think so. How much of your money is currently in the market or not earning as much as you would like it to? Are you happy with the amount of risk that you're taking? Do you really know the level of risk you are taking? The reality is the market goes up and the market goes down, even without black swan events. Ask yourself, can you really afford to have your life savings at risk, with a risk that is impossible to measure? Let me ask you one more question. Does your broker know when the next black swan event is going to make your retirement money half of what it is today? Do they have a crystal ball giving them a heads up on terrorist attacks, corruption, natural disasters, or market crashes for any other reason? If they are honest, they will tell you no. If you are honest, you will admit you don't know. I know I'm honest, and I will tell you flat out, I don't have a clue when any of these things are going to happen next. So if your broker doesn't know, and you don't know, and I don't know, how is your retirement money safe in the market? You know, a favorite singer of mine, Matt Kearney, has a song that he sings, and he says this in his song: "We're all just one phone call from our knees. The only thing certain about life is that it is not certain. The same is true for your retirement. One morning, you wake up, flip on the CNBC news television station, and find out that all the people that were telling you to risk your hard-earned retirement money didn't know anything. Your money's gone, and nothing the day before told you about a black swan event. There is a better way. Our no market risk strategies ensure that our clients' accounts only continue to grow and never suffer market losses, putting to work what some call the eighth wonder of the world, the miracle of compounding. 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
20: 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We use no market risk strategies based on specialized plans that can provide first year returns of up to 13% or more. Include contractual guarantees that you'll never suffer a loss because of a stock market decline, while locking in your yearly gains. And also, no fees or loads taken from your deposit. This message is different from what you normally hear on financial planning shows, largely because our concepts are different. Most brokers base their financial planning based upon something called modern portfolio theory. This theory basically divides up your money and puts it into different investment categories. Another word for this is diversification. The process of diversification is supposed to minimize your losses if the market drops. One thing that is rarely talked about is that it also limits your gains when the market goes up. We have a better idea. What if you could participate in some of the market gains without participating in any of the market losses? Our emphasis is on preservation of your principal, participation in market gains, and a lifetime of income that you cannot outlive. We help you set up a retirement you can be sure of. Markets always retest new lows, but when the markets go into the next dive, it won't matter to you once you've escaped the volatility of the markets. You will be smiling, knowing that your hard-earned money is 100% safe from any and all market losses. How do we do that? We stay away from stocks, bonds, mutual funds, variable annuities. All of those are exposed to market losses. 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We will provide you with this amazing retirement resource at our expense. That number again is 855-355-7233. Ask us about our lifetime income maximized strategy that allows you to build up an income account that compounds at up to 7%. This account can be used to guarantee you will never outlive your retirement money. You see, when you suffer a loss in the market, even a small loss, you have three problems. The loss value is just one problem. The second problem is the time it takes to make back that loss. But the third problem is this. It is almost impossible for you to regain your losses. And let me explain. If you have a market exposed account or $100,000 and the market drops by 30%, your account has dropped to $70,000, correct? Very painful, right? But that's just the beginning. Imagine the markets go back up the next year by 30%. Are you back to your original 100,000? No, definitely not. Why not? After dropping 30%, the account is at 70,000. So the 30% gain is a gain on 70,000. 30% of 70,000 is 21,000. 21,000 added to 70,000 is 91,000. It would take a 43% gain to get back to where we started, which was $100,000. That is why people rarely recover losses. One of my favorite questions to ask my listeners is this. When does a negative 30 plus 43 equal zero? The answer is, when you lose 30% in the market, it takes a 43% gain just to get back to zero. Here's another question. When does negative 30 equal zero? The answer is when you're my client. That's because my clients have no possibility of market losses ever. So you never have to worry about trying to regain losses. Also, upfront bonuses of up to 10% when you begin your account and a guaranteed lifetime income account that is contractually guaranteed to grow up to 7%. Per year for income purposes. If any of this is confusing, get more details when you call. 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No high fees, guaranteed gains, and no market risk. Our information makes your retirement simple and easy to understand. Our no market risk planning removes the stress from your golden years. Here are two very important points. You may want to write these down and look at them every day. The first point is avoiding losses is much more important than achieving large gains. Number two, making steady average gains is much better than hitting home runs. I'll say them once more. Number one, avoiding losses is much more important than achieving large gains. Number two, making steady average gains is much better than hitting home runs. Warren Buffett says it in this way. There are two rules that every investor should live by. Rule number one is never lose your money. Rule number two, never forget the first rule. Some people can afford to lose money. Can you? It's easy for a broker to lose your money. After all, it's not his money. Those who wait for their accounts to regain losses before moving to safety and security are playing a loser's game, trying to time the markets, which is impossible for even the smartest investor. There are too many unpredictable factors. No one rings a bell when the market reaches a top. No one stands on a podium and makes an announcement. Today, the market's closed at its highest level. The markets are now heading into a cycle of downward movement. When the market reaches a top and starts to plunge, it is too late. You don't see a hearse pulling a U-Haul trailer for the same reason. When it's over, it's over. It's true in life. It's also true in the markets. When you call us at 855-355-SAFE, we'll arrange to get you a customized Safe Money Miracle Book, which will show you how to avoid all market losses and still have gains even in a losing market. You'll also learn about establishing a guaranteed lifetime income account, income that is guaranteed to live as long as you do. 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Are you ready to escape the risk and move to safe ground? 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
13: Here's a question I'd like to ask you. How much of your money is currently in the market? All of it? 50%? 80%? Did you make a conscious decision to have that particular percentage exposed to market risk, or did it sort of just happen? Why am I even asking? As I've said before, the markets go up and the markets go down. How much of your life savings that is exposed to market risk is a very important consideration. That is why I strongly encourage everyone to think of their money in terms of red money and green money. Those terms may sound funny, but I believe they will help us understand a very important concept. Let me explain. Red money is money that we are willing to expose to market risk in hopes of a higher return. We accept the possibility of losses, even significant losses, in hopes of a greater gain. Red money is exposed to upside and downside market risk. Now, green money is safety and security. With green money, we are not willing to accept the risk of losses, so we are willing to accept a lower return in exchange. Green money does not have downside market risk. So if red money is exposed to upside and downside market risk, and green money has only upside market potential, which one is better? Well, that's probably the wrong question to be asking, because neither one is inherently good or bad. It all depends. The very important question we should ask ourselves are these. What percentage of my money should be in red money? What percentage of my money should be in green money? If you are at or near retirement, you should ask yourself if any of your money should be in red money. Can you afford to lose any of your retirement funds? Would you rather take two steps forward and three steps back, or just one step at a time
20: 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There is no cost or obligation. Now, let me tell you what red money is good for. The young and the rich. The young have time on their side and can afford to lose money in the hopes that they will make it back in the future. The rich can afford to at least lose some of their money and still live comfortably. By rich, I mean those people who have adequate green money to guarantee they will always have the income they need and never outlive it, and still have money left over for red money. If you are at or near retirement, you should definitely be in the green, which is money that cannot be lost due to market declines. Many people believe that all retirement money should be green money. Personally, I think that makes a lot of sense. Many people I work with, regardless of age, want 100% green money because they know they can have upside market participation without accepting any downside market risk. Isn't it time for you to go green with your retirement? Give me a call at 855-355-7233. We will show you how that is done. Not only can you have some upside growth linked to the markets without any downside market risk, but you can get a first-year bonus of up to 10% on all of your money just for opening the account. You can also lock in a guaranteed growth of up to 7%. For a lifetime income account. How about that? No downside market risk, a bonus, and guaranteed growth on the lifetime income account of up to 7%. You need to call me at 855-355-7233. That's 855-355-SAFE. And we'll arrange to show you how it all works. Over the years, what we've learned is that having green money provides an enormous benefit, a tremendous sense of comfort and relief for the person making the decision. Think about it. The worry goes away. 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
20: 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Let me ask you a question. Where is your money invested? The reason I am asking that question is because when your money is in stocks, mutual funds, or bonds, losing or gaining is a matter of timing. Once you get closer to retirement, you can't risk the randomness of timing. You know, folks, I'm a certified retirement financial advisor specializing in working with no market risk money. That is money that you cannot afford to lose. It's also money you cannot afford to risk to the randomness of market timing. But what if you could take advantage of market gains and never participate in market losses? What if you could be guaranteed a first-year return of up to 13.5%? or more and lock in gains from the market and never have your account value drop. Over the last couple of years, I have helped clients move millions of dollars into no market risk strategies. I specialize in working with those approaching or in retirement, specifically working with 401k rollovers, IRAs, and other accounts that need to be protected from the risk of market downturn or taxation. Can I help you protect your money? There's only one way to find out. You need to call me now for my Safe Money Miracle Book. The number is 855-355-7233. That's 855-355-SAFE. If I am working with a client when you call, I have someone available to take your call every day of the week. Make sure you let us know if you're interested in how you can lock in up to 7% compounded annual return for up to 20 years in a lifetime income account and be guaranteed an income that you can never outlive. Let's talk more about why no market risk strategies are important and why you should not expose your retirement to the risk of the market. You know, having lived in Utah for most of my life, I have spent many days taking my children sledding. On one of those snowy days, I was watching my children fly down a hill with no apparent concern for bodily harm. As I watched them, it dawned on me how risking your money in youth is so similar to risking your bodily health. For example, when we were young, we had no problem going to a sledding hill and launching off the top of it with little or no thought of the consequences. Once we have kids, we still may go to the top of the hill, but we'll probably sled down with a bit more caution. Later on in life, most of us won't even go to the top of the hill. The reason for this is simple. As we get older, the ability of our bodies to absorb physical punishment is decreased, and the time it takes to recover is increased. The same is true for our money. When we were young, we could absorb huge losses in our retirement money because the time period available to recover was long. However, when we get close to retirement, there is little or no time to recover from losses. The no market risk strategies I work with allow you to sled down the hill in a crash-proof sled. You still get to participate in the fun without any of the market risk. Do you want to be crash-proof? We offer all our listeners a free Safe Money Miracle book that could change your financial life for the better. 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That's 855-355-7233. Unlike brokerage accounts, where commissions are deducted directly from your money, causing you to lose money day one, my services are free. My commissions are paid directly by the multi-billion dollar highly rated companies that I work with, and 100% of your money starts to work for you the first day your account is opened. In fact, many of our accounts will actually pay you a signing bonus of up to 10%. That means that if you have $100,000, you will get $10,000 added to your account, and all of your first year gains will be based on your starting account value of $110,000. It is possible to participate in the upside of the market and be 100% protected from market declines. We call this gain and retain, the very foundation of no market risk planning. What if you got to participate in market gains and could lock in the growth in your account value? For example, let's say that you open an account with one of the highly rated companies that pay you a bonus of up to 10% on your deposit. Once again, that would give you $110,000 on the first day your account was opened. Now let's say your account grew by only 4% during the first year. At the end of the year, your account would have a value just over $114,000. Now here is the incredible feature of no market risk strategies. Once your account has locked in its gain, it can never go down in value unless you withdraw money from your account. That's right. At that point, it doesn't matter if the market goes down 20 or even 50%. Your account will stay at a minimum of $114,000. Let's imagine that the market dropped by 20% the following year. How much would your account be worth? That's right, still just over $114,000. If you could convert some of your current retirement savings into something that would never lose value in the marketplace and still realize market gains with no market losses, would this be of interest to you? Give me a call and just maybe it will be the best thing you ever done for your safe money. My number is 855-355-7233. That's 855-355-7233. The worst thing that can happen is you will get my Safe Money Miracle book and decide that you're not interested. That doesn't bother me in the least because all I am here for is to provide you with information that your broker or banker is not telling you about. This is your retirement money, not mine or anybody else's. I do not sell market risk strategies. People buy them. In other words, my Safe Money Information Kit will give you the information you need to make a decision for or against our guaranteed no market risk plans. It's completely up to you. Many people I meet with today are not just concerned about losing their retirement money, but also outliving it. If you are one of those people and you're concerned about outliving your retirement money, make sure you let me know. We have lifetime income accounts that can guarantee up to 7% annual compounded growth for up to 20 years, an income that will never decrease for the rest of your life. One of our plans can even guarantee that your income will be doubled if you are confined to a nursing home. If you'd like a retirement savings that isn't wasted away by fees, that comes with upfront bonuses of up to 10%, that will never show any losses no matter how far the market falls, and participates in market gains, then give us a call at 855-355-7233. That's 855-355-SAFE. Well, I must take a short break. 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
8: From ABC News, I'm Dave Packer. The Secret Service says a suspect is dead and a bystander wounded after an exchange of gunfire near the White House tonight.
9: Medical local, EMS 6, engine 23, EMS 7, medic 1, respond for a shooting.
8: Broadcastify with the emergency dispatch. The unidentified man allegedly...

0: walking up to a checkpoint in the area of the Eisenhower Executive Office Building, pulling out weapons from a bag and opening fire. ABC's Selena Wang was reporting from the North Lawn when it happened.
1: The deal is close, only for the two sides to remain far apart.
0: Then
1: we immediately got down. Then we heard yelling for us to evacuate into the press briefing room. So all of us in the White House press corps who were out here doing our evening news live shots, we all sprinted into the briefing room and were holed up there for about more than 30 minutes. And then eventually we were able to go safely back outside.
0: The White House says President Trump was in the Oval Office at the time and has been briefed. In Orange County, California, fears tonight of a potential chemical catastrophe. Emergency responders trying to prevent an explosion of chemical tanks. ABC's Jacqueline Lee in California.
2: Initially, authorities actually thought the situation was somewhat under control in the sense that the tank that was leaking the chemical, the temperature was lower. Now, we just found out they discovered that the temperature has been climbing hour by hour. So what they're trying to do is they want to prevent it from getting so hot that it explodes.
0: And an explosion at a coal mine in northern China has left dozens dead.
3: Death toll from that gas explosion here in northern China now at 82 of Chinese President Xi Jinping. He's called for an investigation into what went wrong and said those responsible must be held to account. State media is reporting that officials running the mine have been taken into custody.
0: ABC foreign correspondent Britt Clennett in Beijing. Two people are still unaccounted for. 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
11: Hi, I am excited for this show. And to all of our listeners, we have some fun stuff to go over. So do not change the dial.
10: Yeah, stay where you are. Stay where you are.
11: Stay where you are. You're so, like, financial show and fun, I guarantee it, or your money back.
10: Does it mix? Yes, it does on our show. Yeah.
11: No, I'm. This is a good one.
10: Yeah, it is. So, okay, the IRS, they created the Dirty Dozen campaign back in 2002, actually, and they did it to combat tax scams that they are seeing across the country. So I think it's great. And these scams tend to spike during filing season, but they actually can happen anytime. but we might not have time to go over all 12 today. Let's just get to the very first one we're going to discuss, and that is email phishing scam.
11: Yeah, and that's a big one for a lot of people, myself included. And I feel like I'm actually pretty tech savvy, but there's been times that I've gotten emails and they look super legit. And the only way to really tell that it's not is by clicking on like the email details and then seeing the actual email address that it's coming from. Mm. I mean, I've seen Chase Bank and Facebook and stuff like that, Microsoft, and you're like, oh, that's legit. Totally right. Not. Ah. Totally not legit. And those fake emails, female listeners. I combined two words really fast there. Fake emails tricking people. That is a phishing scam. Okay. And it's not phishing, F-I-S-H, like, yeah. Yay, my favorite pastime. Right. No, it's phishing, P-H-I-S-I-N-G. So phishing means email scams. And there's actually called smishing, which are text scams. And so, you ever gotten those text messages it's like,
10: I have. Yeah, from the post office.
11: Yes, through the post office or you're like your IRS account has a balance. If you don't pay it, we're going to send you to collections. Click here. Yeah, that's a smishing.
10: Yeah, that's so funny. I got something from the postal service and it said I owed 12 cents and I had to send for a package to come to my house. So I asked the post person coming by, we never send those. We never send those. So that is a smishing. Okay, smishing. Yeah. Wow.
11: Yeah. That's exactly what they are.
10: Oh, my gosh. So another warning from the IRS is about bad social media advice. I think we all know about that, right? But I guess they have some tax tips that are floating around that are flat out dangerous. Mm. And could put you in some big trouble with your taxes if you follow them.
11: Yeah. And so it's interesting. I had this conversation the other night. My friend from Canada, he's like, hey, you know, so I'm seeing all these YouTube personalities that they're talking about, like, if I buy a vehicle over 6,000 pounds, I'm like, yep, that's legit. Mm-hmm. And they're like, that I could fully write off the vehicle. It doesn't cost 1 cent. And he's like, is that really how it works in the United States? And I'm like, no, not really. And there's no ramifications for any of these social media personalities, right? Like they're just all about like getting views and getting likes. So the algorithm goes up. They could say whatever the heck they want. And if it's bad information, then, you know, that's not their problem. So there is quite a bit of bad tax advice online. I've even seen like bulletin boards and, forums that they give bad advice. And, with the event of AI, we have ChatGPT, which I love ChatGPT. I use it way more than any search tool like Google or Bing.
10: Yeah.
11: But the problem is it's also not accurate. And we got to remember that because like I've typed stuff into ChatGPT before and I say, tell me about this. And it's wrong. And I'll give you an example. I said, tell me about a required minimum distribution. And it'll say, okay, cool. So a required minimum distribution, you need to take it at 72. Uh-huh. And then as soon as it goes blah, blah, blah, blah, and like types out everything.
10: Yeah.
11: I go, well, hang on a second. Isn't it 73 now?
10: Oh, yeah.
11: And then it responds and it goes, good point. That's correct. You're right. It is now 73. So it's like I had to fact check it.
10: Huh.
11: But what it's doing is it's scouring the internet and it's reading a bunch of content. And I don't really know how it works. I can't pretend to say that I'm some tech guru, but it's not always right. So there's bad advice from a tax standpoint online that we're seeing. Examples include, like W-2 misuses. We're also seeing things like trusts, just bad advice on that. So it's always good, I think, to, I think it was President Reagan that said, trust but verify. That was before my time.
10: Yeah.
11: Yep.
10: Well, yeah, so, that's what he said. Yeah.
11: Trust but verify. Like get good information and then just verify that is actually good information.
10: Yeah, very good. Another common scam that the IR talks about is scammers pretend to be the third parties, like try to help taxpayers set up personal accounts on irs.gov, stuff like that. I've even had phone calls with a message telling me, something about I owed in taxes. But talk about this whole IRS.gov scam.
11: Yes, that's actually what we're seeing is they're pretending to help the taxpayers, right? So you have a lot of people that they're scared of the IRS and they're like, oh, I have this really nice person from the IRS that's willing to help me out through a problem that's a make-believe problem. But to the person, you know, being preyed upon, they don't realize that they're being scammed. There's a lot of, you know, hey, we're going to steal info through fake charitable organizations happening. So ladies and gentlemen, you know, I love when someone says, I want to make the world a better place. I want to donate monetarily to a charity to make it a better organization. But again, going back to the trust but verify, please make sure that we're verifying these charities before donating. And if you're not sure if it's a valid charity, like I would be very happy if even you call their office and said, hey, we don't want to work with you, but could you just, we take you up on that and just, this is a charity that we donate to, because I don't want to see anyone give any of their hard-earned money to any kind of scam organization. And so with that being said, whether you guys want to get a second opinion on what you're doing, making sure that donating to a charity or having the right financial plan or having a tax strategy in place, I'm giving you an invitation to give us a call always and just have a complimentary visit. It's very low key. It's all about you. And let's actually see if we can provide more value in your portfolio or get you to retirement, maybe even a couple years sooner than what you were anticipating. And it all begins with a phone call. So if you call us at 801-210-5500, I'm going to have you connect with one of our friendly advisors and get you some time on our calendar for a complimentary visit.
10: Awesome. Thank you for joining us today. You are tuning into Retire Right Radio. We do want to make sure you are retiring right. And that's why Mike is with us every single weekend to help you and give you some you know, really good ideas about what you need to be thinking about before you retire, or if you're already in retirement, to give you some guidance. And then you can certainly call them and get some personalized help as well. So I'm Lou Ann Fulmer, and we're spending some time today talking about the Dirty Dozen, some of the tax scams that the IRS wants to warn us about. So let's just pause for a moment and have make sure that you explain to everybody what the difference is between tax preparation and then tax efficient strategies, which is what you use for retirees.
11: Yeah. Yes. Yeah. Because what happens is most people get, you know, frustrated with, you know, when they come into the office, they're like, hey, do you know a good CPA or tax professional like I can use? And I go, well, yeah, tell me a little bit about your situation. Well, my person doesn't ever call me, and you know, they don't tell me about like all of the things that I should do. And I go, well, you're sitting in the right place, because it's the advisor's job to do the tax planning. And your CPA or tax professional, unless you're paying them extra to do the tax planning, they are doing the tax preparation. So the difference between the two is our firm proactively looks into the future and says, here's where we're at right now, and here's where we would like to be. Here are some things that we might be able to do to reduce taxes in retirement, or just to lessen the tax liability that you might have. And then what our job is to do is to connect with the CPA or tax professional. And if you do your own taxes, that's fine as well too. And they basically, they rubber stamp, yes, right? Like this works perfect, because sometimes there's things that the advisor does not see that we need to see. So that's why you want the left hand and the right hand working together, so you have the most tax efficient plan. But going back to, the advisor should be proactive and the CPA tax professional is more hindsight reactive. What had you done? Let's plug that in and let's actually get it filed off to the IRS.
10: Yeah. Awesome. I love that. And then talk about how important tax efficient strategies are when it comes to retirement. And that's all part of your plan, your retirement money map. You cover tax strategies with retirees.
11: Yep. And that's huge, because I've talked to people, you know, countless times about how as a financial advisor, we all like to pretend like we can control rates of return and we can control the market. We really can't. So the reality is that we can control taxation. And for the majority of Americans, they have their money tied up in a 401k or a 403b or 457. Those are, or even IRA. Those are tax deferred retirement accounts. And tax deferred doesn't mean that you're never going to pay the taxes. It means that you're just deferring to pay the taxes. So the big question that I always ask people is, hey, listen, Do you feel like taxes are increasing in the future, decreasing, or staying the same? Most people feel like taxes are going to go up in the future, and I tend to agree with that as well. So what happens is that we like to look at the tax situation, and we say, okay, if we know that we need to pay some taxes in the future, and they're lower historically right now on sale, then what we need to do is start shifting you from tax deferred into tax free the most strategic way possible. And you know what's shocking, Luann, and our listeners, is how many people do not have a tax strategy. That is a massive component in retirement that could really make or break a great retirement plan, is just by looking at taxes. And so again, you got to give your CPA or tax professional the freebie get out of jail card if you've been upset with them in the past. That's not their job. If you don't have a tax strategy right now, don't delay. Just pick up the phone. Call us 801-210-5500. What I'm going to do for you is, if you upload a redacted copy, which means that it doesn't have your social security number or any personal information on it, if you upload a redacted copy to our secure portal, then we will do a complimentary tax analysis for you. That's our tax retirement map. And what that does is it looks at what you're doing, and we can scan for opportunities, and you can take that to your CPA. So again, 801-210-5500 to get on the calendar to upload that redacted copy so we can do the tax retirement money map for you.
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10: Hi there. We're so glad you joined us today. I'm Luann Fulmer here with Mike Stevens. And, you know, we're living through what professionals call a longevity revolution. And that's the fact that people are living so much longer than previous generations. So it's wonderful on one hand, but it can create some serious financial planning challenges. If you're currently 65, there's a very real possibility you could spend 25, 30 more years in retirement. So that's a long time. Mike, what does this longevity revolution mean for retirement planning?
11: You know, our grandparents, your grandparents, their number one concern was dying too soon. Mm-hmm. And now it's the concern is living too long and outliving your money.
10: Yeah. That's crazy, isn't it? Yeah.
11: Yeah. And so, you know, thank you, technology and medicine, which made the quality of life even better. I love it. And I want you guys to think about something, what I'm going to tell you right now. It's a little bit awkward, but realize that 1970 and 2025 are as far as apart as 1970 and 1915. Okay.
10: Oh, wow.
11: Yeah. It's exactly the same. That's 1970 weird. And 2025 are as far apart as what 1970 and 1915 were. Is that not wild?
10: That's a crazy way to look at it. Oh, wow.
11: Sorry if I just popped someone's bubble there.
10: Talk about feeling old. Thank you.
11: Yeah. But here's the deal. I look at so many retirement plans that they were just built for shorter lifespans. Like I still see retirement plans where they're ending at like age 80 or 85. And so life expectancy has gone up, but average age is about 85 years old in the United States. So what happens if you live till 87 or 89 mm-hmm. or 91? What happens if AI technology improves science and health and we do continue living longer and hopefully more comfortable lifestyles? But you can't have an old school broken plan. That's like saying, hey, I don't need a new cell phone. I'm good with this, you know, 1984 big white with the antenna shoe.
10: The antenna, right? Yes.
11: We're going back in time.
10: Oh, how fun.
11: So retirees, they really do face challenges that few previous generations encountered because now we're living longer. And those previous generations, here's the thing, Social Security was not ever intended for 20 or 30 years. It was designed that you took Social Security, you know, beginning around age 60, and people's life expectancy was like 68 when Social Security first was implemented. Right. So it was like 6, 7, 8 years of income before a person passed away. Mm-hmm. And now it's like 30 years.
10: Yeah.
11: So, I mean, the thing is that, you know, statistically speaking, people are going to continue living longer, which is awesome, mm-hmm. but we got a plan for it.
10: Yes. And I've read, because of these medical breakthroughs, aging baby boomer population, okay, the number of people living to 100 and beyond is going to increase eightfold worldwide.
11: That's crazy.
10: So, okay, so does this mean retirees need to be investing more aggressively then to stretch their savings?
11: So, I don't think aggressively. There's it's really easy. You could go Google this. It's called the Rule of 100. And it's an average approximate how much risk you should take in your portfolio. And so the Rule of 100 said you take 100 minus your age and that leftover number is how much risk. So if you're 70 years old, 100 minus 70, you should have about 30% of your portfolio risky. Okay. Okay. Well, now they're talking about moving it to the Rule of 110. It's not Rule of 100. Yeah. Well, just because people are living longer. Yeah, so it's slightly bumps up the risk. And so there's an appropriate balance, folks, between growth and preservation. And so what I don't want is I don't want you to listen and then make a change in your investment portfolio to be super high risk, because there's something called sequence of return risk. And this is really fascinating too. So if you Google sequence of return risk, I think Fidelity has done a wonderful job with their chart just showing what it means. And this is what it is you go person A, person B. Person A has got 100,000, person B has got 100,000. And they both invest at the exact same time over the same time frame. Person A is going to start with negative returns. And we're going to inverse that for person B. So the same returns that person A began with, person B is going to have those at the end of their time frame. Okay. So pretend it's like 20 years, right?
10: Yeah.
11: So person A, 1, 2, 3 years, 1, 2, 3, person B is going to have those exact same returns in years 20, 19, 18, for example, right? Okay. Uh-huh. So they're the exact same rates of return. But what it looks at is if you begin your retirement or investing with negative returns initially, and you do it that way versus person B, you dramatically have less money, like huge, significant mm-hmm. less money. Mm-hmm. And what I'm trying to tell you is that you only have a loss if you sell when the market's down. So you're going, well, Mike, I need to take income out of my investments to live because my employer's not giving me a paycheck anymore. So what do I do when the market's down and I need that money? Well, what you do is you diversify. And you have an appropriate amount of money in the market and you have an appropriate amount of safe money. Right now at Capital Wealth, we're using fixed indexed annuities as safe money. And we're not doing them with income riders. We're doing no annual fees. But when the market goes down, you don't lose money. When the market goes up, you don't get 100% of the upside gains. So typically people will get between 0 to 7% on the upside. Okay. And you get everything in between. So when the market goes down, don't sell. We take your income out of that safe bucket account. So I really think that you can have a healthy balance. And I hopefully I didn't confuse you with the conceptual idea of the sequence of return risk. If you want to take away the shortened version, it's balance and it's appropriate diversification. because you could live longer. And we want to make sure that you're not overspending that down when the markets are down. And we want to make sure that there's income for the rest of your life.
10: Mm-hmm. Very, very good. So, wow, that's, I love how you explained that. It makes me think, though, it's kind of the luck of the draw when you retire.
11: It 100% is. But that's the thing is, yeah, you can actually beat the odds. Yeah. Like, you don't have to just be acted upon. You can be proactive. Because nobody can control if you're going to have a negative year the year you go into retirement. Like, think about if you started retirement in 2008.
10: Right.
11: Maybe some of you are shaking your heads up and down and you're like, I did.
10: That was
11: or me. What happens if you began retirement in 2000, 2001, 2002, where all 3 years were negative. You had the dot-com bubble burst, 9/11. You had just all of the, you know, tech crash and stuff like that. So you take your income in those down years out of the safe accounts and you leave the good stocks that you own alone and you let them grow and you have your cake and you eat it too.
10: Yeah. Yeah. Very good.
11: So here's the invitation. Mm-hmm. If our listeners are like, hey, tell me more about that strategy. Independently, we would love to visit with you one-on-one in person over Zoom. It doesn't matter. Whatever's easiest. 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It's not a timeshare presentation. 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So if you want to claim a complimentary visit, then we'll open that slot. So if you call 801-210-5500, we will schedule a complimentary visit that you can check to see if you're on the right track.
10: How about that? Now, think about this. Mike has been helping people for over 20 years. So do you think he knows a little bit about helping people retire and answering your questions? I think so. He and his team have seen it all. So make sure you give them a call and also check them out on their website too, capitalwealth.com, capitalwealth.com. Thank you so much for spending part of your day with us. This is Retire Right Radio with Mike Stevens. I'm Lou Ann Fulmer. So I want to go back to the withdrawal strategies. You know, you were talking about investing and how you make sure you need to diversify. Once it's time to draw money from your savings, that strategy is very, very important. How do you help people make sure that they're not taking too much too soon or not enough and not really enjoying their retirement?
11: Okay, well, that in itself is a whole, like, that's a loaded question. So I'm going to just unpack that because it was a really good one and people really do need to know about it. Mm-hmm. So let's talk about this first and foremost. A plan is totally different than a portfolio. So most people come into the office with, say, like a 401k statement, a couple IRAs, you know, because they worked at another job and maybe they moved it to an IRA, the 401k. Mm-hmm. And so what we do is we have our proprietary planning process and we use our software that will actually, you know, plug in everything. It plugs in Social Security. It plugs in Social Security cost of living adjustment. If you have a pension, is there, what are the survivor benefits? Is there cost of living on the pension? What's the rate of return? What does taxation look like on it? What does your monthly spending look like? Okay, are we adding inflation to that monthly spending? You betcha. Healthcare costs, et cetera. And so gone are the days where you could just say, hey, I'm going to just take money out and follow that 4% rule. But that is so old school, mm-hmm. doesn't work information anymore. And you really need to have all of these moving parts calculated at the same time. And thankfully, with computers and well-written software code, you can do that. But most people, you know, maybe you're watching the Super Bowl and you watch an ad, hey, if you got $1 million saved for retirement, you know, you can have a great retirement. It's like, well, really? What happens if you're spending $12,000 a month? What's your rate of return need to be? So like, you can't follow these like blanket statements with retirement planning. It needs to be very intentional to your specific situation.
10: Mm-hmm. So true. So, okay. Obviously you have to find that right balance. This is what you help people do every day. Make sure that, you know, they're spending at a level that meets their needs and their goals and all of that. What about the people who are already well into retirement, Mike? If they're listening, is it ever too late to make changes?
11: No way. Yeah. No way. And actually, there's with the new tax laws that have just come out, there's a whole bunch of things that we can actually do. And we want to make sure that we're mindful because tax laws are always changing. There's talk in the news about like, hey, we're going to make this permanent. Well, permanent doesn't mean forever. Permanent means until the next administration gets in.
10: Dang it.
11: But there's a lot of opportunities, even if you are in retirement, to protect your money, to reduce fees, to reduce or eliminate taxes, et cetera. 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Just like I said a few minutes ago, I would highly encourage you to pick up the phone, call us for your complimentary visit. You got nothing to lose. Call 801-210-5500. I bet you're going to be really glad you called us.
10: 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There are still proven strategies that can help make your money last longer and optimize what you do have. 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
10: Hey, thanks for joining us. I'm Lou Ann Fulmer here with Mike Stevens, founder and president of Capital Wealth, and he is a trusted leader in the financial services field. So if you think you haven't saved enough for retirement, do not worry. You're not alone. Mike, let's talk about what else people can do to help ensure that their money lasts through, you know, what could be a very long retirement.
11: Yeah, people are definitely living these longer these days. Mm-hmm. So we want to make sure that we can be very mindful of not having old, out-of-date plans that just show you, you know, hey, cool, this goes till age 85. And then you live till 90 and you're like, what the heck? I just became a financial burden to all my loved ones.
10: Aww, yeah.
11: Yeah. We don't want that. So, you know, the thing is that there's a few things that people can do. I'm just going to tell you what they are. Not necessarily that I enjoy telling you this because I don't think this applies to everyone. Working longer. And you're like, I can't believe you just said that, right?
10: Some people are like, what?
11: I know. This guy, you know, even one or two extra years, it can actually have dramatic effects. Now, I'm going to tell you this. Here's my two cents. If you enjoy what you're doing, you don't have to quit, right? Like you could reduce your time. You go part-time. You could go to consulting. But you have to have a plan because I've noticed that people that go into retirement with no plan, they get, especially when they've loved what they've done, they just get bored really easy. Mm. And retirement's not fun. And then they have an identity crisis and they're just like, what the heck did I get into? Yeah. Right. So if you want to improve your retirement and working is good for you because you love what you do, then keep doing it. But if you're like, I can't stand what I do, the flip side of the coin is get your butt in right away. Come and see us and let's see if we can get you retired sooner than later. Okay. Mm-hmm. Next thing is I would say you want to be efficient with every dollar. You know, so we do a lot of expense plans and, you know, you guys will know the word budgeting. We don't live off of budgets. I can't stand budgets either. They're very like rigid, unflexible, blah. Like next thing I can't stand same. The expense plans say, all right, cool. How much do we need to spend at a minimum to make sure that our obligations are met? But what's the maximum? We're going to put a guardrail in place. What's the maximum that we should be spending on a monthly basis to make sure that we're not spending too quickly? There's other things about being efficient with your dollar. Things like minimizing investment fees. We see a lot of people paying hidden fees. And when we show them, it's almost like their mouths like hit the floor and they're like, I had no idea that my fees were this high. I just thought that I was just paying this. Uh-huh. And we do it in a very respectful way. But I think that people should know that, you know, Wall Street doesn't work for most people's best interests. It works for Wall Street's best interests. So if we can show you how to reduce or eliminate fees, huge win in retirement planning. Taxes. That's a no-brainer. Nobody likes paying taxes. So if we can also reduce or eliminate taxes, That's a big one. And I'm going to just wrap it up with saying things like, if you're not yet taking Social Security, there are ways to optimize your Social Security benefits just beyond simple timing decisions. A lot of people have in their mind, oh, I'm going to take it at 62 or 66 and 10 months, 67, whatever your full retirement age is. Social Security actually has over 567 different filing combinations for a married filing jointly couple.
10: Isn't that crazy?
11: Okay. So which one of those 567 do you plan on taking? Okay. This is my point. Every single person has their own unique circumstances. So we got to plan for that.
10: Very much so. You have to have a plan for all of this. I think a lot of people, and myself included, think of retirement as kind of an abrupt change. You know, you're working one day and then all of a sudden you're not going to work again. And that's scary to me. Truly, truly scary to me. So the traditional model is changing. You kind of mentioned it earlier in the show. You could, you know, work part-time or whatever. So let's talk about that. How strategic part-time work could, you know, actually work for people as far as helping their extend their savings and stuff like that.
11: Yep. Because the thing is the part-time. Okay. Let me give you an example. So folks, I'm probably the only financial advisor that you'll ever meet that doesn't golf. Okay. It seems like part of my industry is like a requirement. Like if you're an advisor, you have to love golf. Truthfully, I don't mind golf, but I got other passions that keep me busy and I only got so many hours in the day.
10: That's right.
11: Side note, I have a 12-year-old son who is a golf nut.
10: And he absolutely
11: loves it.
10: Aww.
11: And he's like, Dad, let's go play. And he's at the point where he could probably smoke me. He's like, yeah, yeah. So, but here's what I'm trying to say. Let's pretend that I loved golf. Okay. Well, could I go and work at my local golf course? Yeah. Could I go and get a job possibly in a pro shop somewhere and just talk golf 9 to 5?
10: Yeah.
11: And you're like, I cannot believe that I get paid to do this. I absolutely love it. Right. Mm-hmm. And so that's just one example. There's so many different things, but my point is that you could take something maybe that you know, it's just a hobby and you can turn that into a side hustle in retirement. So just like you were saying, kind of the fear or the anxiety about stopping working. I think it's now on your terms, Luann. So the mind shift is it's in your control. You have the freedom and you get to decide. And I'll tell you where the cherry on the top is.
10: Where?
11: Is when you're like, hey, I don't even need to do this. Like I have enough income coming in no matter what. I just want to do it.
10: Yeah.
11: And get paid for doing something that I love to do.
10: Right. Exactly.
11: That's the cherry on the top.
10: Yeah, that is the cherry on the top. My father-in-law worked into his 90s. He was a home builder. He worked into his 90s until his health got bad. Yeah.
11: Yeah. My uncle, 76 years old, owns two companies, one in Toronto, Canada, one in Phoenix, Arizona, just builds like just beautiful custom homes.
10: Ooh, see?
11: And I call him still Uncle John. It's kind of funny because, you know.
10: Well, he's still your uncle.
11: He's still my uncle, right? It's endearing, I guess. Yes. Uncle John, when are you going to retire? And he goes, why? He's like, I freaking love what I do. Aww, it's so great.
10: Yeah,
11: right?
10: Yeah.
11: He's like, you know, I travel, I rock climb, I golf. Again, he's a builder and he golfs. I don't. So he's like, come golf. And I'm like, okay. Mm-hmm. But he loves it. And folks, that's what your retirement should be too. Like you shouldn't be like, what am I going to do? This sucks. I'm bored out of my tree. It honestly should be the best golden years of your life.
10: Right.
11: So if you're like, hey, listen, what do I need to do to retire? We've created a checklist on our website. If you go to retireutah.com, there's a whole bunch of resources that we've created for folks just like you. And one of the ones that I'd point you to is the checklist challenge. Kind of see where you're at and help you prepare for getting to and through a successful retirement.
10: Yeah. Make sure you do that, guys. There's resources right there at your fingertips that we're offering you today. So thank you for joining us. You're listening to Retire Right Radio with Mike Stevens. Mike and his team are all about helping retirees, helping them by creating a relationship with them. You know, not just transactions. They are advisors who are committed to success for you. You know, they're retiree and they certainly want to help you retire with clarity and you know, they can help you turn all these complex things that we talk about into simple. So,
11: hey, can I actually just expound on that for one quick second?
10: Of course.
11: So we've been really blessed as a firm. So we're actually selective about who we work with. And I always tell people, if you're not a nice person, don't even make an appointment Like we only work with nice people. But the part two of that is we love our clients to death. And that's because we, going back to part one, work with nice people. And so it sounds really cliche, but like the reason why our culture at our firm is so great is because when the phone rings and we see that it's you calling and we love working with you, it's like our best friends are calling us. Mm. And we're like, yeah, like how can we take some money out so you guys can do that cruise to Alaska with the family?
10: Yeah.
11: Right. And then our clients send us pictures and they're like, hey, thank you for helping this be possible. We never thought that we could do this. So for us, I'm serious. Like what you said, relationships, not transaction. Mm-hmm. Totally true.
10: Yeah. See, there you go. So, okay. Make sure you give them a call. And again, thank you for joining us today. Retire Right Radio. I'm Luann Fulmer here with Mike. So, all right, let's get into taxes because, you know, that's something that I think a lot of people assume their tax bill is going to shrink in retirement, but that's not necessarily the case, right?
11: No. Yeah. So common misconception is that taxes automatically decrease in retirement, which is not true. Many retirees, they really find that they can maintain or increase spending levels, right? Because who really wants to say, cool, yeah, I don't want chicken for dinner anymore. Let's just do beans and rice.
10: No.
11: It doesn't really happen that way. So most people are spending the same thing. Typically, fewer tax deductions are available to retirees. For example, like your mortgage is paid off, your children are independent, they're hopefully moved out of the house, right? You're not paying for them anymore. You have things like withdrawals from retirement accounts, your IRAs, your 401ks. They're taxed at ordinary income tax rates, which are the highest rates in the tax code to be pulling from. And things like Social Security benefits, depending on the state that you're listening to, because we've got clients all across this beautiful country. They can become taxable based on other income sources. So you got to be mindful that chances are taxes right now, today, listening to my voice, are probably the lowest that they're going to be. And chances are they're going to dramatically increase in the future.
10: Okay. So it sounds like taxes can be just as much a concern in retirement as when people were working, right?
11: Oh, yeah. Oh, yeah.
10: So, Mike, why don't you give us some strategies that you guys use to help people minimize that tax impact on retirement resources?
11: Okay, cool. Yeah, so tax prep, it's different than tax planning. So I always tell people, hey, give your CPA, your EAs, whoever's doing your taxes a freebie, because they're looking rearview mirror. The advisor's job is to be looking proactively into the future. And we want to make sure that we're doing tax diversification. So what that means is that there's IRA accounts, which are tax deferred. You got your Roth IRA accounts that are tax free, et cetera. Are you pulling money out of your accounts with the right account? Okay. So depending on what's going on in the world of taxes, which account are you pulling it from? So that's a strategy. Things like strategic Roth conversions that can lower your taxes in the future. So when taxes if they go up, which I believe they are going to go up, you're going to laugh and say, ha, I paid my taxes while they're lower and on sale.
10: Yeah.
11: And, you know, we want to manage tax brackets to avoid unnecessary tax spikes. So, for example, you might be in the 12% marginal tax rate. That's today's tax code. And you spend a little too much money not realizing it, but now you've just moved from the 12%. The next jump is 22%. Ouch,
10: gosh,
11: right? That's like a 50% increase on your, ouch, it's a big one, right? So we don't want to go from 12 to 22, or if you're in the 24 and jump to 32. So we want to be managing where you're taking the money from. And there's all these other little things that are going to affect it, things like Irma, like Medicare, et cetera. So a lot of times people go, did not know this. Well, you'd rather find out now than having to fork over a large amount of cash to Uncle Sam that you're like, I wish I would have known. So here's what you need to do to make sure you're not in that situation. I want you to pick up the phone right now and call us, or you can text the word visit to 801-210-5500. And let's schedule a complimentary visit that we can go over your specific situation and see if we could add some value to what you're already doing.
10: And more good stuff to come. Stick around for the rest of our show. Retire Right Radio with Mike Stevens continues after this.
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10: Hey, thanks for hanging out with us today. I'm Lou Ann Fulmer here with my friend Mike Stevens of Capital Wealth, where he is president and founder, and they work with retirees just like you to have remarkable retirements. And we are going to get into our mailbag again today because it's really fun to open up questions on the airwaves that everybody is thinking. Okay. And maybe you're afraid to ask. I don't know, but we're going to do this right now. So I'm excited for this, Mike. I know you love this segment when we do it.
15: Oh, these are my favorite.
10: Okay. First question is from Cheryl. And she says, my husband just retired. I'm planning to leave my job within the next few months, but I haven't been able to get my replacement trained. When I do, I'll be set to retire. I'm excited, but my husband has already started to pinch pennies everywhere. I can't even get him to talk about taking our first trip after I retire. This is already driving me crazy. How do I get him to get comfortable with the idea of spending some of our savings on some fun things? That's what we've saved for. So how do you answer that question?
15: All right,
10: counselor.
15: Not a marriage counselor.
16: But I got some good info for you, okay? I really love this question because it actually is incredibly common. So I say I'm not a marriage counselor. Sometimes I feel like it. And then I bring people together and they're like, oh, I love you again. We're all good. So I hear, you know, versions of this from couples all the time. So what's happening here, Cheryl, is something that I like to call the saver mindset. So here's what's going on in your husband's mind. For 30 or 40 years, you know, people, they're trained to save money every paycheck. They're thinking, don't spend too much, you know, put more into retirement, be responsible. And that mindset becomes part of who they are. That's a good mindset. So then in, you know, retirement shows up one day, like you're nearing, and suddenly they're supposed to flip this switch and start spending, you know, money that they've worked so hard to save. And for some people, that switch doesn't flip very easily. Okay. So one spouse, maybe like you, is saying, hey, let's go and celebrate and take a trip. And the other spouse is thinking, hold on, the paychecks just stopped and maybe we should slow down. So it's actually very normal. And the funny thing, the couples that ask this question, you know, it probably represents a lot of, you know, marriages where one spouse is the saver and one spouse is the spender. It's like that in mind. But sometimes the best thing couples can actually do is sit down, walk through their numbers together. And when someone can clearly see where their income is coming from and how the plan works, spending starts to feel safer. And because right now, your husband is in the situation, he probably isn't being difficult. He's just feeling uncertain. And uncertainty makes people tighten the grip on money. And once uncertainty is replaced with clarity, what happens is typically the retirement income, when they know that it covers their lifestyle, then spending actually becomes less stressful, Cheryl. And so one other thing that I remind retirees of something important is you didn't save for retirement just to stare at your bank statements, okay? You saved for retirement so you could live a little. And so maybe the compromise is this. Start with that first trip. It doesn't have to be extravagant. But once people start to take the first step and realize the world didn't fall apart financially, they start to relax a little. And pretty soon they start enjoying retirement. And it's the one that they've worked so hard to build. So hopefully that helps out, Cheryl, and maybe someone else there.
10: Yeah, I love that. And you have helped a lot of couples, and you do see it all. You kind of are in the middle of couples and their differing, you know, opinions and things like that. So
15: yeah. Yeah, we have a good time when we.
10: Yeah, disagree. I know you do. Okay, very good. So thank you for that, Cheryl. Here's another question as we dig into our Retire Right Radio mailbag from John and Sandra. They say there are a couple of local charities we've regularly supported throughout our careers. We don't want to completely abandon those causes now that we've retired, but it seems scary to keep giving as much when we are on a fixed income. Should we hold off on charitable giving for now if we're worried about the financial impact?
16: Yeah, well, that's actually a really thoughtful question, and I appreciate, you know, the heart behind it, guys. So many people, you know, for them, charitable giving becomes a part of who they are. So it's tied to their values, their faith, or, you know, these causes that they've supported for years, like you guys are mentioning. So when retirement begins and income becomes a little bit more fixed sometimes, the concern is, can we still afford to give? And the good news is that often the answer is yes, but it might look a little different. So giving in retirement doesn't always have to stop, and sometimes it just needs to be adjusted. Some retirees can give smaller amounts that stay consistent. You know, others set aside a certain amount each year once they know that their basic expenses are covered. There's also the, you can give in the form of time. It doesn't have to be just money, you know? And so for people, even over age 70 and a half, there's also strategies where charitable donations can actually come from certain retirement accounts, which can actually sometimes make the giving more tax efficient. We call that a QCD, or qualified charitable distribution. The most important thing here is that making sure your generosity doesn't create financial stress. So we want giving, it should feel meaningful and fulfilling, not something that causes anxiety. And I also do notice that a lot of retirees, they actually think more about legacy once they leave their careers. And legacy isn't just about how much money we accumulate. Sometimes it's actually about the impact that we've had on these causes and communities that matter the most to us. So I feel like charitable giving can absolutely still be a part of retirement, whether it's money or your time. It just needs to fit comfortably within your financial plan.
10: Yeah, I love that you mentioned time, because I mean, that's something that a lot of retirees are finding out. They have a lot of time, you know, and maybe rather than, you know, John and Sandra giving that money, they could do the time to their favorite charity. Love that. Great idea.
15: Yeah. If you're, you know, you're into the animals, and hey, instead of just giving to the charity, go and help brush and feed horses. That's cool.
10: Right? Yeah. I love that idea. Love it. Yeah. And just with your own free time. And I think everybody feels good when they do something and they're volunteering, you know, you feel good about that. Love that. Yep. Okay. So we just want to say thank you for listening to our show today. This is Retire Right Radio. I'm Lou Ann Fulmer here with Mike Stevens. And what we're doing is digging into our Retire Right Radio mailbag. So I just want to give out our phone number too, because if you have your own questions, you know, Mike and his team are here for you. Okay. That's the one thing we want you to get out of this show. If you have questions about retirement, Mike and our team at Capital Wealth are here for you. Our phone number is 801-210-5500. 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Guys, this is complimentary. Okay. This is something that Mike and his team do for you retirees. So thanks for joining us today. I want to give you the website too. The website is capitalwealth.com. 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All right. So into our Retire Right Radio mailbag. Next question is from Brenda, and her question is this. Is my Social Security benefit going to be taxed? I can't figure out what to expect with that.
16: Hey, Brenda. This is actually one of the most common questions retirees ask. And the short answer is sometimes. Okay. So sometimes your Social Security can be taxed. And that really actually depends on your total income. And the IRS looks at something called combined income, which includes your Social Security benefits plus income sources like retirement account withdrawals, pension, investment account income. And so depending, Brenda, on where that number lands up to 85% of your Social Security benefit could be taxed. Ouch, right?
10: Yeah, ouch.
16: That doesn't mean that 85% is taxed. It says up to 85% of your combined account might be taxable income. And so this is where things get really confusing for retirees, is because the way you take income from different accounts, that can influence how much of your Social Security ends up being taxed. And I do want to be clear, though, we don't provide tax advice at Capital Wealth, but we do understand how taxation and Social Security benefits, how that works. But it's very important to understand how different income sources interact as an important part of retirement planning, because sometimes structuring withdrawals differently, Brenda, that can actually reduce how much of your Social Security ends up being taxed. And I just want to say this. how weird is it that the government hasn't changed the number that determines on how much income you make since the 1980s? Okay. So what that means is that if you are married filing jointly and you're earning over $44,000 a year, then the government says, congratulations, you are a wealthy retiree. Okay. Well, maybe 40 years ago, back in the 1980s, when they set that 44,000

0: why this is not like front and center.
1: I agree.
0: So
1: I agree. Great answer to Brenda's question. Thank you for that. Next question is from Ron, and it's kind of a sad one. He says, our son was in a very severe accident and he suffered brain damage that is most likely permanent. Right. So this obviously changes everything because he will need some sort of care and financial support going forward. He hasn't married. He does not have any children. How can we plan for him to be provided for in the future?
0: Oh, man. Hey, Ron,
2: my heart really goes out, you know, to you guys. I'm so sorry. Situations like this are incredibly difficult, and it really completely changes how parents think about the future. The question I think most parents eventually ask is very simple, is what happens to my child when I'm no longer here? That's probably on your mind as well. Mm-hmm. One of the most common tools used in situations like this is something called a special needs trust. And that's a trust that allows parents to set aside financial resources for their child's care while helping protect eligibility for things like certain government programs that may still provide assistance. And without the right type of planning, sometimes an inheritance can actually unintentionally disqualify someone from those programs that they rely on. So this is the importance about working with an attorney who specializes in special needs planning. That's super important, Ron. Families also put guardianship and estate planning documents in place. So there's a clear plan for who will step in and help manage care and the finances if something happens to the parents. And I do know that these conversations are emotional, but really having a thoughtful plan in place, that's, again, something that we do at Capital Wealth, our retirement money map. Those things can actually provide the real peace of mind of knowing that their child will actually continue to be cared for in the future. So my heart goes out to you guys. I'm sorry, Ron. Give us a call, schedule a time, and we'd be glad to help you out. And to the rest of the people asking those wonderful questions, thank you so much for sending those in. And to our listeners, we're out of time here. And I do want to thank you so much for listening to Retire Right Radio today. And would love for you to remember that accumulation of your assets, that's only just one step of your journey. But really thriving and enjoying the retirement of your dreams, that's our goal. So if you have questions about your financial journey, give us a call, 801-210-5500. We'll be back with more retirement guidance next week.
1: 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Our firm is not affiliated with or endorsed by the United States government or any governmental agency. 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
5: From ABC News, I'm Dave Packer. A suspect is dead after the Secret Service says he opened fire at a checkpoint near the White House. ABC's Allison Kosek.
6: The Secret Service says shortly after 6 p.m., a person approached the checkpoint in the area of 17th Street and Pennsylvania Avenue, removed a weapon, and began firing at officers. Secret Service police officers returned fire, striking the suspect, who was taken to a local hospital where he later died. A bystander was also struck by gunfire.
5: The Associated Press reports that law enforcement officials say the suspect was identified as 21-year-old Nasir Best. According to D.C. court records, Best was arrested in July of last year after he attempted to enter a different White House checkpoint. President Trump Saturday saying that a deal to end the 3-month war with Iran is, quote, largely negotiated and would include opening the Strait of Hormuz, but two sources

0: Tell ABC News that Iran is not signed onto the deal yet, and there's no guarantee that they will sign. And although the United Kingdom and other European allies initially tried to avoid getting involved in the conflict, the UK is stepping in by taking part in minesweeping efforts in the Strait of Hormuz. British Armed Forces Minister Al Karin says this war has sent energy prices soaring and crippled international shipping.
1: The commercial insurance companies need absolute certainty if we're going to get 120 vessels flowing again through the Straits of Hormuz. That's what this capability will provide. Once that's up and running, the commercial and economic value of the Middle East, both coming out and going in, can get up and going.
0: And gas prices having a major impact on this Memorial Day weekend. The national average currently at four-year highs. Here's Andy LaPau, president of LaPau Oil Associates.
2: I think that if the conflict goes on through July 4th, you'll see oil prices at $120 a barrel. And unfortunately for the consumer, gasoline prices will get to $5 a gallon.
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10: Hi, I am excited for this show. And to all of our listeners, we have some fun stuff to go over. So do not change the dial.
9: Yeah, stay where you are. Stay where you are.
10: Stay where you are. You're so, like, financial show and fun, I guarantee it, or your money back.
9: Does it mix? Yes, it does on our show, yeah.
10: No, I'm this is a good one.
9: Yeah, it is. So, okay, the IRS, they created the Dirty Dozen campaign back in 2002, actually, and they did it to combat tax scams that they are seeing across the country, so I think it's great. And these scams tend to spike during filing season, but they actually can happen anytime. But we might not have time to go over all 12 today. Let's just get to the very first one we're going to discuss, and that is email phishing scam.
10: Yeah, and that's a big one for a lot of people, myself included. And I feel like I'm actually pretty tech savvy, but there's been times that I've gotten emails and they look super legit. And the only way to really tell that it's not is by clicking on like the email details and then seeing the actual email address that it's coming from. Mm. I mean, I've seen Chase Bank and Facebook and stuff like that, Microsoft. And you're like, oh, that's legit. Totally right. Not. Ah. Totally not legit. And those female fake emails, females, like, sorry, female listeners. I combined two words really fast there. Fake emails tricking people. That is a phishing scam. Okay. And it's not phishing, F-I-S-H, like, yeah. Yay, my favorite pastime. Right. No, it's phishing, P-H-I-S-I-N-G. So phishing means email scams. And there's actually called smishing, which are text scams. And so, have you ever gotten those text messages
9: It's like, I have. Yeah, from the post office.
10: Yes, you're the post office, or you're like, your IRS account has a balance. If you don't pay it, we're going to send you to collections. Click here. Yeah, that's a smishing.
9: Yeah, that's so funny. I got something from the postal service and it said I owed 12 cents and I had to send for a package to come to my house. So I asked the post person coming by, we never send those. We never send those. So that is a smishing. Okay, smishing. Yeah. Wow.
10: Yeah. That's exactly what they are.
9: Oh my gosh. So another warning from the IRS is about bad social media advice. I think we all know about that, right? But I guess they have some tax tips that are floating around that are flat out dangerous. Mm. And could put you in some big trouble with your taxes if you follow them.
10: Yeah. And so it's interesting. I had this conversation the other night. My friend from Canada, he's like, hey, you know, so I'm seeing all these YouTube personalities that they're talking about, like, if I buy a vehicle over 6,000 pounds, I'm like, yep, that's legit. Mm-hmm. And they're like, that I could fully write off the vehicle. It doesn't cost 1 cent. And he's like, is that really how it works in the United States? And I'm like, no, not really. And there's no ramifications for any of these social media personalities, right? Like, they're just all about like getting views and getting likes. So the algorithm goes up. They could say whatever the heck they want. And if it's bad information, then, you know, that's not their problem. So there is quite a bit of bad tax advice online. I've even seen like bulletin boards and, forums that they give bad advice. And, with the advent of AI, we have ChatGPT,
9: right?
10: Which I love ChatGPT. I use it way more than any search tool like Google or Bing.
9: Yeah.
10: But the problem is it's also not accurate. And we got to remember that, because like, I've typed stuff into ChatGPT before and I say, tell me about this, and it's wrong. And I'll give you an example. I said, tell me about a required minimum distribution, and it'll say, okay, cool. So a required minimum distribution, you need to take it at 72. Uh-huh. And then as soon as it goes blah, blah, blah, blah, and like types out everything.
9: Yeah.
10: I go, well, hang on a second. Isn't it 73 now?
9: Oh, yeah.
10: And then it responds and it goes, good point. That's correct. You're right. It is now 73. So it's like, I had to fact check it.
9: Huh.
10: But what it's doing is it's scouring the internet and it's reading a bunch of content. And I don't really know how it works. I can't pretend to say that I'm some tech guru, but it's not always right. So there's bad advice from a tax standpoint online that we're seeing. Examples include, you know, like W-2 misuses. We're also seeing things like trusts, just bad advice on that. So it's always good, I think, to, you know, I think it was President Reagan that said trust but verify. That was before my time.
9: Yeah. Yep. Well, yeah, so, that's what he said. Yeah.
10: Trust but verify. Like, get good information and then just verify that is actually good information.
9: Yeah, very good. Another common scam that the IRS talks about is scammers pretend to be the third parties, like try to help taxpayers set up personal accounts on IRS.gov, stuff like that. I've even had phone calls with a message telling me, you know, something about I owed in taxes. But talk about this whole IRS.gov scam.
10: Yes, that's actually what we're seeing, is they're pretending to help the taxpayers, right? So you have a lot of people that they're scared of the IRS and they're like, oh, I have this really nice person from the IRS that's willing to help me out through a problem that's a make-believe problem. But to the person, being preyed upon, they don't realize that they're being scammed. There's a lot of, you know, hey, we're going to steal info through fake charitable organizations happening. So ladies and gentlemen, you know, I love, love, love when someone says, I want to make the world a better place. I want to donate monetarily to a charity to make it a better organization. But again, going back to the trust but verify, please make sure that we're verifying these charities before donating. And if you're not sure if it's a valid charity, like I would be very happy if even you call their office and said, hey, we don't want to work with you, but could you just, can we take you up on that? And just, this is a charity that we donate to, because I don't want to see anyone give any of their hard-earned money to any kind of scam organization. And so with that being said, whether you guys want to get a second opinion on what you're doing, making sure that donating to a charity or having the right financial plan or having a tax strategy in place, I'm giving you an invitation to give us a call always and just have a complimentary visit. It's very low key. It's all about you. And let's actually see if we can provide more value in your portfolio or get you to retirement, maybe even a couple years sooner than what you were anticipating. And it all begins with a phone call. So if you call us at 801-210-5500, I'm going to have you connect with one of our friendly advisors and get you some time on our calendar for a complimentary visit.
9: Awesome. Thank you for joining us today. You are tuning into Retire Right Radio. We do want to make sure you are retiring right. And that's why Mike is with us every single weekend to help you and give you some really good ideas about what you need to be thinking about before you retire, or if you're already in retirement, to give you some guidance. And then you can certainly call them and get some personalized help as well. So I'm Lou Anne Fulmer, and we're spending some time today talking about the Dirty Dozen, some of the tax scams that the IRS wants to warn us about. So let's just pause for a moment and make sure that you explain to everybody what the difference is between tax preparation and then tax efficient strategies, which is what you use for retirees.
10: Yeah. Yes. Yeah. Because what happens is most people get, frustrated with, when they come into the office, they're like, hey, do you know a good CPA or tax professional like I can use? And I go, well, yeah, tell me a little bit about your situation. Well, my person doesn't ever call me, and they don't tell me about like all of the things that I should do. And I go, well, you're sitting in the right place, because it's the advisor's job to do the tax planning, and your CPA or tax professional, unless you're paying them extra to do the tax planning, they're doing the tax preparation. So the difference between the two is our firm proactively looks into the future and says, here's where we're at right now, and here's where we would like to be. Here are some things that we might be able to do to reduce taxes in retirement, or just to lessen the tax liability that you might have. And then what our job is to do is to connect with the CPA or tax professional. And if you do your own taxes, that's fine as well too. And they basically, they rubber stamp, yes, right? Like, this works perfect, because sometimes there's things that the advisor does not see that we need to see. So that's why you want the left hand and the right hand working together, so you have the most tax efficient plan. But going back to, the advisor should be proactive and the CPA tax professional is more hindsight reactive. What had you done? Let's plug that in and let's actually get it filed off to the IRS.
9: Yeah. Awesome. I love that. And then talk about how important tax efficient strategies are when it comes to retirement. And that's all part of your plan, your retirement money map. You cover tax strategies with retirees.
10: Yep. And that's huge, because I've talked to people, countless times about how, as a financial advisor, we all like to pretend like we can control rates of return and we can control the market. We really can't. So the reality is that we can control taxation. And for the majority of Americans, they have their money tied up in a 401k or a 403b or 457. Those are, or even IRA. Those are tax deferred retirement accounts. And tax deferred doesn't mean that you're never going to pay the taxes. It means that you're just deferring to pay the taxes. So the big question that I always ask people is, hey, listen, do you feel like taxes are increasing in the future, decreasing, or staying the same? Most people feel like taxes are going to go up in the future. And I tend to agree with that as well. So what happens is that we like to look at the tax situation and we say, okay, if we know that we need to pay some taxes in the future, and they're lower historically right now on sale, then what we need to do is start shifting you from tax deferred into tax free the most strategic way possible. And what's shocking, Luann, and our listeners, is how many people do not have a tax strategy. That is a massive component in retirement that could really make or break a great retirement plan is just by looking at taxes. And so again, you got to give your CPA or tax professional the freebie, get out of jail card. If you've been upset with them in the past, that's not their job. If you don't have a tax strategy right now, don't delay. Just pick up the phone, call us 801-210-5500. What I'm going to do for you is if you upload a redacted copy, which means that it doesn't have your social security number or any personal information on it, if you upload a redacted copy to our secure portal, then we will do a complimentary tax analysis for you. That's our tax retirement map. And what that does is it looks at what you're doing and we can scan for opportunities and you can take that to your CPA. So again, 801-210-5500 to get on the calendar to upload that redacted copy so we can do the tax retirement money map for you.
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9: Hi there. We're so glad you joined us today. I'm Lou Ann Fulmer here with Mike Stevens. And, you know, we're living through what professionals call a longevity revolution. And that's the fact that people are living so much longer than previous generations. So it's wonderful on one hand, but it can create some serious financial planning challenges. If you're currently 65, there's a very real possibility you could spend 25, 30 more years in retirement. So that's a long time. Mike, what does this longevity revolution mean for retirement planning?
10: You know, our grandparents, your grandparents, their number one concern was dying too soon. Mm-hmm. And now it's the concern is living too long and outliving your money.
9: Yeah. That's crazy, isn't it? Yeah.
10: Yeah. And so, you know, thank you, technology and medicine, which made the quality of life even better. I love it. And I want you guys to think about something, what I'm going to tell you right now. It's a little bit awkward, but realize that 1970 and 2025 are as far as apart as 1970 and 1915. Okay.
9: Oh, wow.
10: Yeah. It's exactly the same. That's 1970 weird. And 2025 are as far apart as what 1970 and 1915 were. Is that not wild?
9: That's
10: or
9: a
10: what?
9: Crazy way to look at it. Oh, wow.
10: Sorry if I just popped someone's bubble there.
9: Talk about feeling old. Thank you.
10: Yeah. But here's the deal. I look at so many retirement plans that they were just built for shorter lifespans. Like I still see retirement plans where they're ending at like age 80 or 85. And so life expectancy has gone up. But average age is about 85 years old in the United States. So what happens if you live till 87 or 89 mm-hmm. or 91? What happens if AI technology improves science and health and we do continue living longer and hopefully more comfortable lifestyles? But you can't have an old school broken plan. That's like saying, hey, I don't need a new cell phone. I'm good with this, you know. 1984 big white with the antenna shoe.
9: The antenna, right? Yes.
10: Yes, we're going back in time.
9: Oh, how fun.
10: Now, so retirees, they really do face challenges that few previous generations encountered, because now we're living longer and those previous generations. Here's the thing. Social Security was not ever intended for 20 or 30 years. It was designed that you took Social Security, you know, beginning around age 60, and people's life expectancy was like 68 when Social Security first was implemented. Right. So it was like 6, 7, 8 years of income before a person passed away. Mm-hmm. And now it's like 30 years.
9: Yeah.
10: So, I mean, the thing is that, you know, statistically speaking, people are going to continue living longer, which is awesome, mm-hmm. but we got to plan for it.
9: Yes. And I've read, because of these medical breakthroughs, aging baby boomer population, okay, the number of people living to 100 and beyond is going to increase eightfold worldwide.
10: That's crazy.
9: So, okay. So does this mean retirees need to be investing more aggressively then to stretch their savings?
10: So I don't think aggressively. There's it's really easy. You could go Google this. It's called the rule of 100. And it's an average approximate how much risk you should take in your portfolio. And so the rule of 100 said you take 100 minus your age, and that leftover number is how much risk. So if you're 70 years old, 100 minus 70, you should have about 30% of your portfolio risky. Okay. Well, now they're talking about moving it to the rule of 110. It's not rule of 100. Yeah, well, just because people are living longer. Yeah, so it slightly bumps up the risk. And so there's an appropriate balance, folks, between growth and preservation. And so what I don't want is I don't want you to listen and then make a change in your investment portfolio to be super high risk. Because there's something called sequence of return risk. And this is really fascinating too. So if you Google sequence of return risk, I think Fidelity has done a wonderful job with their chart just showing what it means. And this is what it is you go person A, person B. Person A has got 100,000, person B has got 100,000. And they both invest at the exact same time over the same time frame. Person A is going to start with negative returns. And we're going to inverse that for person B. So the same returns that person A began with, person B is going to have those at the end of their time frame. Oh, okay. So pretend it's like 20 years, right?
9: Yeah.
10: So person A, 1, 2, 3 years, 1, 2, 3, person B is going to have those exact same returns in years 20, 19, 18, for example, right? Okay. Uh-huh. So they're the exact same rates of return. But what it looks at is if you begin your retirement or investing with negative returns initially, and you do it that way versus person B, you dramatically have less money, like huge, significant mm-hmm. less money. Mm-hmm. And what I'm trying to tell you is that you only have a loss if you sell when the market's down. So you're going, well, Mike, I need to take income out of my investments to live because my employer's not giving me a paycheck anymore. So what do I do when the market's down and I need that money? Well, what you do is you diversify and you have an appropriate amount of money in the market and you have an appropriate amount of safe money. Right now at Capital Wealth, we're using fixed indexed annuities as safe money. And we're not doing them with income riders. We're doing no annual fees. But when the market goes down, you don't lose money. When the market goes up, you don't get 100% of the upside gains. So typically, people will get between 0 to 7% on the upside, okay? And you get everything in between. So when the market goes down, don't sell. We take your income out of that safe bucket account. So I really think that you can have a healthy balance. And I hopefully I didn't confuse you with the conceptual idea of the sequence of return risk. If you want to take away the shortened version, it's balance. And it's appropriate diversification because you could live longer. And we want to make sure that you're not overspending that down when the markets are down. And we want to make sure that there's income for the rest of your life.
9: Mm-hmm. Very, very good. So, wow, I love how you explained that. It makes me think, though, it's kind of the luck of the draw when you retire.
10: It 100% is. But that's the thing is you can actually beat the odds. Yeah. Like you don't have to just be acted upon. You can be proactive. because nobody can control if you're going to have a negative year the year you go into retirement. Like, think about if you started retirement in 2008.
9: Right.
10: Maybe some of you are shaking your heads up and down and you're like, I did.
9: That was
10: or me. What happens if you began retirement in 2000, 2001, 2002, where all 3 years were negative. You had the dot-com bubble burst, 9/11. You had just all of the, you know, tech crash and stuff like that. So you take your income in those down years out of the safe accounts and you leave the good stocks that you own alone and you let them grow and you have your cake and you eat it too.
9: Yeah, very good.
10: So here's the invitation. Mm-hmm. If our listeners are like, hey, tell me more about that strategy. Independently, we would love to visit with you one-on-one in person over Zoom. It doesn't matter. Whatever is easiest. And we'll schedule a complimentary visit. And there's no obligation. There's no talk about products. It's not a timeshare presentation. It's a really enjoyable visit, actually. So if you want to claim a complimentary visit, then we'll open that slot. So if you call 801-210-5500, we will schedule a complimentary visit that you can check to see if you're on the right track.
9: How about that? Now, think about this. Mike has been helping people for over 20 years. So do you think he knows a little bit about helping people retire and answering your questions? I think so. He and his team have seen it all. So make sure you give them a call and also check them out on their website too, capitalwealth.com, capitalwealth.com. Thank you so much for spending part of your day with us. This is Retire Right Radio with Mike Stevens. I'm Lou Ann Fulmer. So I want to go back to the withdrawal strategies. You know, you were talking about investing and how you make sure you need to diversify. Once it's time to draw money from your savings, that strategy is very, very important. How do you help people make sure that they're not taking too much too soon or not enough and not really enjoying their retirement?
10: Okay, well, that in itself is a whole, like, that's a loaded question. So I'm going to just unpack that because it was a really good one and people really do need to know about it. Mm-hmm. So let's talk about this first and foremost. A plan is totally different than a portfolio. So most people come into the office with, say, like a 401k statement, a couple IRAs, you know, because they worked at another job and maybe they moved it to an IRA, the 401k. Mm-hmm. And so what we do is we have our proprietary planning process and we use our software that will actually, you know, plug in everything. It plugs in Social Security. It plugs in Social Security cost of living adjustment. If you have a pension, what are the survivor benefits? Is there cost of living on the pension? What's the rate of return? What does taxation look like on it? What does your monthly spending look like? Okay, are we adding inflation to that monthly spending? You betcha. Healthcare costs, et cetera. And so gone are the days where you could just say, hey, I'm going to just take money out and follow that 4% rule. But that is so old school, mm-hmm. doesn't work information anymore. And you really need to have all of these moving parts calculated at the same time. And thankfully, with computers and well-written software code, you can do that. But most people, you know, maybe you're watching the Super Bowl and you watch an ad, hey, if you got $1 million saved for retirement, you know, you can have a great retirement. It's like, well, really? What happens if you're spending $12,000 a month? What's your rate of return need to be? So like, you can't follow these like blanket statements with retirement planning. It needs to be very intentional to your specific situation.
9: Mm-hmm. So true. So, okay. Obviously you have to find that right balance. This is what you help people do every day. Make sure that, you know, they're spending at a level that meets their needs and their goals and all of that. What about the people who are already well into retirement, Mike? If they're listening, is it ever too late to make changes?
10: No way. Yeah. No way. And actually, there's with the new tax laws that have just come out, there's a whole bunch of things that we can actually do. And we want to make sure that we're mindful because tax laws are always changing. There's talk in the news about like, hey, we're going to make this permanent. Well, permanent doesn't mean forever. Permanent means until the next administration gets in.
9: Dang it.
10: But there's a lot of opportunities, even if you are in retirement, to protect your money, to reduce fees, to reduce or eliminate taxes, et cetera. 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We'd rather that money go to your loved ones tax-free. So essentially what I'm saying is, hey, my invitation is here. Just like I said a few minutes ago, I would highly encourage you to pick up the phone, Call us for your complimentary visit. You got nothing to lose. Call 801-210-5500. I bet you're going to be really glad you called us.
9: Now, if your retirement savings aren't quite where you'd hope, don't panic. There are still proven strategies that can help make your money last longer and optimize what you do have. Retire Right Radio with Mike Stevens continues right after this.
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4: Hey, thanks for joining us. I'm Lou Ann Fulmer here with Mike Stevens, founder and president of Capital Wealth, and he is a trusted leader in the financial services field. So if you think you haven't saved enough for retirement, do not worry. You're not alone. Mike, let's talk about what else people can do to help ensure that their money lasts through, you know, what could be a very long retirement.
5: Yeah, people are definitely living these longer these days. Yeah. So we want to make sure that we can be very mindful of not having old, out-of-date plans that just show you, you know, hey, cool, this goes till age 85. And then you live till 90 like, what the heck? I just became a financial burden to all my loved ones.
4: We don't want that.
5: So, you know, the thing is that there's a few things that people can do. I'm just going to tell you what they are. Not necessarily that I enjoy telling you this because I don't think this applies to everyone. Working longer. And you're like, I can't believe you just said that, right?
4: Some people are like, what?
5: I know. This guy, you know, even one or two extra years, it can actually have dramatic effects. Now, I'm going to tell you this. Here's my two cents. If you enjoy what you're doing, you don't have to quit, right? Like you could reduce your time. You could go part-time. You could go to consulting. But you have to have a plan because I've noticed that people that go into retirement with no plan, they get, especially when they've loved what they've done, they just get bored really easy. And retirement's not fun. And then they have an identity crisis and they're just like, what the heck did I get into? Yeah. Right. So if you want to improve your retirement and working is good for you because you love what you do, then keep doing it. But if you're like, I can't stand what I do, the flip side of the coin is get your butt in right away. Come and see us and let's see if we can get you retired sooner than later. Okay. Mm-hmm. Next thing is I would say you want to be efficient with every dollar. You know, so we do a lot of expense plans and, you know, you guys will know the word budgeting. We don't live off of budgets. I can't stand budgets either. They're very like rigid, unflexible, blah. Like next thing I can't stand same. The expense plans say, all right, cool. How much do we need to spend at a minimum to make sure that our obligations are met? But what's the maximum? We're going to put a guardrail in place. What's the maximum that we should be spending on a monthly basis to make sure that we're not spending too quickly? There's other things about being efficient with your dollar. Things like minimizing investment fees. We see a lot of people paying hidden fees. And when we show them, it's almost like their mouths like hit the floor and they're like, I had no idea that my fees were this high. I just thought that I was just paying this. Uh-huh. And we do it in a very respectful way. But I think that people should know that, you know, Wall Street doesn't work for most people's best interests. It works for Wall Street's best interests. So if we can show you how to reduce or eliminate fees, huge win in retirement planning. Taxes. That's a no-brainer. Nobody likes paying taxes. So if we can also reduce or eliminate taxes, that's a big one. And I'm going to just wrap it up with saying things like, if you're not yet taking Social Security, there are ways to optimize your Social Security benefits just beyond simple timing decisions. A lot of people have in their mind, oh, I'm going to take it at 62 or 66 and 10 months, 67, whatever your full retirement age is. Social Security actually has over 567 different filing combinations for a married filing jointly couple.
4: Isn't that crazy?
5: Okay. So which one of those 567 do you plan on taking? Okay. This is my point. Every single person has their own unique circumstances. So we got a plan for that.
4: Very much so. You have to have a plan for all of this. I think a lot of people, and myself included, think of retirement as kind of an abrupt change, you know? You're working one day and then all of a sudden you're not going to work again. And that's scary to me. Truly, truly scary to me. So the traditional model is changing. You kind of mentioned it earlier in the show. You could, you know, work part-time or whatever. So let's talk about that. How strategic part-time work could, you know, actually work for people as far as helping their extend their savings and stuff like that.
5: Yep. Yep. Because the thing is the part-time. Okay. Let me give you an example. So folks, I'm probably the only financial advisor that you'll ever meet that doesn't golf. Okay. Seems like, part of my industry is like a requirement. Like if you're an advisor, you have to love golf. Truthfully, I don't mind golf, but I got other passions that keep me busy. Aww. And I only got so many hours in the day.
4: That's right.
5: Side note, I have a 12-year-old son who is a golf nut.
4: And he absolutely
5: loves it.
4: Aww.
5: And he's like, Dad, let's go play. And he's at the point where he could probably smoke me. He's like, yeah, yeah. So, but here's what I'm trying to say. Let's pretend that I loved golf. Okay. Well, could I go and work at my local golf course? Yeah. Could I go and get a job possibly in a pro shop somewhere and just talk golf 9 to 5?
4: Yeah.
5: And you're like, I cannot believe that I get paid to do this. I absolutely love it. Right. Mm-hmm. And so that's just one example. There's so many different things, but my point is that you could take something maybe that you know, it's just a hobby and you can turn that into a side hustle in retirement. So just like you were saying, kind of the fear or the anxiety about stopping mm-hmm. working, I think it's now on your terms, Luann. So the mind shift is mm-hmm. it's in your control. You have the freedom and you get to decide. And I'll tell you where the cherry on the top is.
4: Where?
5: Is when you're like, hey, I don't even need to do this. Like I have enough income coming in no matter what. I just want to do it.
4: Yeah.
5: And get paid for doing something that I love to do.
4: Right. Exactly.
5: That's the cherry on the top.
4: Yeah. That is the cherry on the top. My father-in-law worked into his 90s. He was a home builder. He worked into his 90s until his health got bad. Yeah.
5: Yeah. My uncle, 76 years old, owns two companies, one in Toronto, Canada, one in Phoenix, Arizona, just builds like just beautiful custom homes.
4: Ooh, see?
5: And I call him still Uncle John. It's kind of funny because, you know.
4: He's still your uncle.
5: He's still my uncle, right? It's endearing, I guess. Yes. Uncle John, when are you going to retire? And he goes, why? He's like, I freaking love what I do. Aww, it's so great, right?
4: Yeah.
5: He's like, you know, I travel, I rock climb, I golf. Again, he's a builder and he golfs. I don't. So he's like, come golf. And I'm like, okay. Mm-hmm. But he loves it. And folks, that's what your retirement should be too. Like you shouldn't be like, what am I going to do? This sucks. I'm bored out of my tree. It should be the best golden years of your life.
4: Right.
5: So if you're like, hey, listen, what do I need to do to retire? We've created a checklist on our website. If you go to retireutah.com, there's a whole bunch of resources that we've created for folks just like you. And one of the ones that I'd point you to is the checklist challenge. Kind of see where you're at and help you prepare for getting to and through a successful retirement.
4: Yeah. Make sure you do that, guys. There's resources right there at your fingertips that we are offering you today. So thank you for joining us. You're listening to Retire Right Radio with Mike Stevens. Mike and his team are all about helping retirees, helping them by creating a relationship with them. You know, not just transactions. They are advisors who are committed to success for you. You know, they're retiree and they certainly want to help you retire with clarity and you know, they can help you turn all these complex things that we talk about into simple. So,
5: hey, can I actually just expound on that for one quick second?
4: Of course.
5: So we've been really blessed as a firm. So we're actually selective about who we work with. And I always tell people, if you're not a nice person, don't even make an appointment. Like we only work with nice people. But the part two of that is we love our clients to death. And that's because we, going back to part one, work with nice people. And so it sounds really cliche, but like the reason why our culture at our firm is so great is because when the phone rings and we see that it's you calling and we love working with you, it's like our best friends are calling us. Mm. And we're like, yeah, like how can we take some money out so you guys can do that cruise to Alaska with the family?
4: Yeah.
5: Right. And then our clients send us pictures and they're like, hey, thank you for helping this be possible. We never thought that we could do this. So for us, I'm serious. Like what you said, relationships, not transaction. Mm-hmm. Totally true.
4: Yeah. See, there you go. So, okay. Make sure you give them a call. And again, thank you for joining us today. Retire Right Radio. I'm Luann Fulmer here with Mike. So, all right, let's get into taxes because, you know, that's something that I think a lot of people assume their tax bill is going to shrink in retirement, but that's not necessarily the case, right?
5: No. Yeah. So common misconception is that taxes automatically decrease in retirement, which is not true. Many retirees, they really find that they can maintain or increase spending levels, right? Because who really wants to say, cool, yeah, I don't want chicken for dinner anymore. Let's just do beans and rice.
4: No.
5: It doesn't really happen that way. So most people are spending the same thing. Typically, fewer tax deductions are available to retirees. For example, like your mortgage is paid off, your children are independent, they're hopefully moved out of the house, right? You're not paying for them anymore. You have things like withdrawals from retirement accounts, your IRAs, your 401ks. They're taxed at ordinary income tax rates, which are the highest rates in the tax code to be pulling from. And things like Social Security benefits, depending on the state that you're listening to, because we've got clients all across this beautiful country, they can become taxable based on other income sources. So you got to be mindful that chances are taxes right now, today, listening to my voice, are probably the lowest that they're going to be. And chances are they're going to dramatically increase in the future.
4: Okay. So it sounds like taxes can be just as much a concern in retirement as when people were working, right?
5: Oh, yeah. Oh, yeah.
4: So, Mike, why don't you give us some strategies that you guys use to help people minimize that tax impact on retirement resources?
5: Okay, cool. Yeah. So tax prep, it's different than tax planning. So I always tell people, hey, give your CPA, your EAs, whoever's doing your taxes a freebie, because they're looking rearview mirror. The advisor's job is to be looking proactively into the future. And we want to make sure that we're doing tax diversification. So what that means is that there's IRA accounts, which are tax deferred. You got your Roth IRA accounts that are tax free, et cetera. Are you pulling money out of your accounts with the right account? Okay. So depending on what's going on in the world of taxes, which account are you pulling it from? So that's a strategy. Things like strategic Roth conversions that can lower your taxes in the future. So when taxes, if they go up, which I believe they are going to go up, you're going to laugh and say, ha, I paid my taxes while they're lower and on sale.
4: Yeah.
5: And you know, we want to manage tax brackets to avoid unnecessary tax spikes. So for example, you might be in the 12% marginal tax rate. That's today's tax code. And you spend a little too much money not realizing it, but now you've just moved from the 12%. The next jump is 22%. Ouch,
4: gosh,
5: right? That's like a 50% increase on your, ouch, it's a big one, right? So we don't want to go from 12 to 22, or if you're in the 24 and jump to 32. So we want to be managing where you're taking the money from. And there's all these other little things that are going to affect it, things like IRMA, like Medicare, et cetera. So a lot of times people go, did not know this. Well, you'd rather find out now than having to fork over a large amount of cash to Uncle Sam that you're like, I wish I would have known. So here's what you need to do to make sure you're not in that situation. I want you to pick up the phone right now and call us, or you can text the word visit to 801-210-5500. And let's schedule a complimentary visit that we can go over your specific situation and see if we could add some value to what you're already doing.
4: And more good stuff to come. Stick around for the rest of our show. Retire Right Radio with Mike Stevens continues after this.
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4: Hey, thanks for hanging out with us today. I'm Lou Ann Fulmer here with my friend Mike Stevens of Capital Wealth, where he is president and founder, and they work with retirees just like you. to have remarkable retirements. And we are going to get into our mailbag again today because it's really fun to open up questions on the airwaves that everybody is thinking. Okay. And maybe you're afraid to ask. I don't know, but we're going to do this right now. So I'm excited for this, Mike. I know you love this segment when we do it.
6: Oh, these are my favorite.
4: Okay. First question is from Cheryl. And she says, my husband just retired. I'm planning to leave my job within the next few months, but I haven't been able to get my replacement trained. When I do, I'll be set to retire. I'm excited, but my husband has already started to pinch pennies everywhere. I can't even get him to talk about taking our first trip after I retire. This is already driving me crazy. How do I get him to get comfortable with the idea of spending some of our savings on some fun things? That's what we've saved for. So how do you answer that question?
6: All right.
4: Counselor.
6: Well, not a marriage counselor.
5: But I got some good info for you. Okay. I really love this question because it actually is incredibly common. So I say I'm not a marriage counselor. Sometimes I feel like it. And then I bring people together and you're like, oh, I love you again. We're all good. So I hear, you know, versions of this from couples all the time. So what's happening here, Cheryl, is something that I like to call the saver mindset. So here's what's going on in your husband's mind. For 30 or 40 years, you know, people, they're trained to save money every paycheck. They're thinking, don't spend too much, you know, put more into retirement, be responsible. And that mindset becomes part of who they are. That's a good mindset. So then in, you know, retirement shows up one day, like you're nearing, and suddenly they're supposed to flip this switch and start spending, you know, money that they've worked so hard to save. And for some people, that switch doesn't flip very easily. Okay. So one spouse, maybe like you, is saying, hey, let's go and celebrate and take a trip. And the other spouse is thinking, hold on, the paychecks just stopped and maybe we should slow down. So it's actually very normal. And the funny thing, the couples that ask this question, you know, it probably represents a lot of, you know, marriages where one spouse is the saver and one spouse is the spender. It's like that in mind. But sometimes the best thing couples can actually do is sit down, walk through their numbers together. And when someone can clearly see where their income is coming from and how the plan works, spending starts to feel safer. And because right now, your husband is in the situation, he probably isn't being difficult. He's just feeling uncertain. And uncertainty makes people tighten the grip on money. And once uncertainty is replaced with clarity, what happens is typically the retirement income, when they know that it covers their lifestyle, then spending actually becomes less stressful, Cheryl. And so one other thing that I remind retirees of something important is you didn't save for retirement just to stare at your bank statements. Okay. You saved for retirement so you could live a little. And so maybe the compromise is this: start with that first trip. It doesn't have to be extravagant. But once people start to take the first step and realize the world didn't fall apart financially, they start to relax a little. And pretty soon they start enjoying retirement, and it's the one that they've worked so hard to build. So hopefully that helps out, Cheryl, and maybe someone else there.
4: Yeah, I love that. And you have helped a lot of couples, and you do see it all. You kind of are in the middle of couples and their differing, you know, opinions and things like that. So
6: yeah. Yeah. We have a good time when we
4: Yeah, I know you do. Okay, very good. So thank you for that, Cheryl. Here's another question as we dig into our Retire Right Radio mailbag from John and Sandra. They say there are a couple of local charities we've regularly supported throughout our careers. We don't want to completely abandon those causes now that we've retired, but it seems scary to keep giving as much when we are on a fixed income. Should we hold off on charitable giving for now if we're worried about the financial impact?
5: Yeah, well, that's actually a really thoughtful question. And I appreciate, you know, the heart behind it, guys. So many people, you know, for them, charitable giving becomes a part of who they are. So it's tied to their values, their faith, or, you know, these causes that they've supported for years, like you guys are mentioning. So when retirement begins and income becomes a little bit more fixed, sometimes the concern is, can we still afford to give? And the good news is that often the answer is yes, but it might look a little different. So giving in retirement doesn't always have to stop. And sometimes it just needs to be adjusted. Some retirees can give smaller amounts, let's stay consistent. You know, others set aside a certain amount each year once they know that their basic expenses are covered. There's also you can give in the form of time. It doesn't have to be just money, you know? And so for people, even over age 70 and a half, there's also strategies where charitable donations can actually come from certain retirement accounts, which can actually sometimes make the giving more tax efficient. We call that a QCD or qualified charitable distribution. The most important thing here is that making sure your generosity doesn't create financial stress. So we want giving, it should feel meaningful and fulfilling, not something that causes anxiety. And I also do notice that a lot of retirees, they actually think more about legacy once they leave their careers. And legacy isn't just about how much money we accumulate. Sometimes it's actually about the impact that we've had on these causes and communities that matter the most to us. So I feel like charitable giving can absolutely still be a part of retirement, whether it's money or your time. It just needs to fit comfortably within your financial plan.
4: Yeah, I love that you mentioned time, because I mean, that's something that a lot of retirees are finding out. They have a lot of time, you know, and maybe rather than, you know, John and Sandra giving that money, they could do the time to their favorite charity. Love that. Great idea.
5: Yeah, if you're, you know? If you're into the animals and hey, instead of just giving to the charity, go and help brush and feed horses. That's cool.
4: Right? Yeah, I love that idea. Love it. Yeah. And just with your own free time. And I think everybody feels good when they do something and they're volunteering, you know, you feel good about that. Love that. Yep. Okay. So we just want to say thank you for listening to our show today. This is Retire Right Radio. I'm Lou Ann Fulmer here with Mike Stevens. And what we're doing is digging into our Retire Right Radio mailbag. So I just want to give out our phone number too, because if you have your own questions, you know, Mike and his team are here for you. Okay. That's the one thing we want you to get out of this show. If you have questions about retirement, Mike and our team at Capital Wealth are here for you. Our phone number is 801-210-5500. 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Guys, this is complimentary. Okay. This is something that Mike and his team do for you retirees. So thanks for joining us today. I want to give you the website too. The website is capitalwealth.com. 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All right. So into our Retire Right Radio mailbag. Next question is from Brenda. And her question is this. Is my Social Security benefit going to be taxed? I can't figure out what to expect with that.
5: Hey, Brenda. This is actually one of the most common questions retirees ask. And the short answer is sometimes. Okay. So sometimes your Social Security can be taxed. And that really actually depends on your total income. And the IRS looks at something called combined income, which includes your Social Security benefits plus income sources like retirement, account withdrawals, pension, investment account income. And so depending, Brenda, on where that number lands up to 85% of your Social Security benefit could be taxed. Ouch, right?
4: Yeah, ouch.
5: That doesn't mean that 85% is taxed. It says up to 85% of your combined account might be taxable income. And so this is where things get really confusing for retirees, is because the way you take income from different accounts, that can influence how much of your Social Security ends up being taxed. And I do want to be clear, though, we don't provide tax advice at Capital Wealth, but we do understand how taxation and Social Security benefits, how that works. But it's very important to understand how different income sources interact as an important part of retirement planning, because sometimes structuring withdrawals differently, Brenda, that can actually reduce how much of your Social Security ends up being taxed. And I just want to say this. How weird is it that the government hasn't changed the number that determines on how much income you make since the 1980s? Okay. So what that means is that if you are married filing jointly and you are earning over $44,000 a year, then the government says, congratulations, you are a wealthy retiree. Okay, well, maybe 40 years ago, back in the 1980s, when they set that $44,000 a year number, it's never been adjusted. It's the same number since the 1980s is what we're carrying through right now. That's the importance of having a retirement plan, Brenda, and our listeners, so we can determine which accounts are being withdrawn from to help minimize the potential of Social Security taxation.
4: Mike, I can't believe that number, $44,000 a year for a couple is wealthy. I can't believe that hasn't been changed since 1980. Shame on Congress. Yeah. Shame on them for taking their vacations when they do. They have work to do, dang it. You know, they have
6: Social Security is important, Retirees. I don't understand why this

0: El primer fin de semana del verano marca el tono de toda la temporada. 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
3: The finances, if something happens to the parents. And I do know that these conversations are emotional, but really having a thoughtful plan in place, that's, again, something that we do at Capital Wealth, our retirement money map. 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So my heart goes out to you guys. I'm sorry, Ron. 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
4: 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Our firm is not affiliated with or endorsed by the United States government or any governmental agency. 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
7: From ABC News, I'm Dave Packer. A suspect is dead after the Secret Service says he opened fire at a checkpoint near the White House. Secret Service returning fire, shooting the suspect who died at the hospital. A bystander also shot. ABC Selena Wang was on the White House North Lawn when it happened.
8: We immediately got down. Then we heard yelling for us to evacuate into the press briefing room. So all of us in the White House press corps who were out here doing our evening news live shots, we all sprinted into the briefing room and were holed up there for about more than 30 minutes. And then eventually we were able to go safely back outside.
7: Multiple officials tell ABC News the alleged suspect is a 21-year-old who was known to Secret Service and tried to get past another checkpoint last year, telling officers he was Jesus Christ. President Trump saying Saturday that a deal to end the three-month war with Iran is, quote, largely negotiated and would include opening the Strait of Hormuz. But two sources tell ABC News that Iran has not signed on to this deal yet, and there's no guarantee that they will sign. The longer the conflict continues, the more pain here at home and at the pump. Andy LaPau of LaPau Oil Associates.
9: I think that if the conflict goes on through July 4th, you'll see oil prices at $120 a barrel. And unfortunately for the consumer, gasoline prices will get to $5 a gallon.
7: California Governor Gavin Newsom declaring a state of emergency in Orange County. Officials warning a massive storage tank leaking hazardous chemicals could rupture or explode, threatening to create an environmental disaster.
8: They're exploring several options.

0: options. One of those options include trying to cool it off from the outside in. The unified incident commander said that, think of it like an ice cube, like you're freezing it from the outside to eventually get into the inside. They also said they are consulting with people all across the country just to get some ideas and how to try to possibly get this under the control.
1: ABC's Jacqueline Lee in California. More than 50,000 people have been asked to evacuate the area. 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
8: Todd Kim. 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On today's show, what should you do if the 4% rule shorts your retirement? We'll tell you when Roth conversions can save you money and when they can backfire. And what are the pros and cons of inheriting a house? But first... One of the oldest sayings on Wall Street is sell in May and go away. The idea was simple stocks tend to underperform in the summer, so step aside and come back in the fall. But now there's a new take. An article I read at MarketWatch.com, Todd, says it might be time for that old rule to die because today's markets don't take summers off. So if something like sell in May doesn't hold up anymore, how do you help your clients avoid kind of outdated strategies and focus on what actually does work
9: such
8: today?
9: Such a great question. Again, good to see you, Maria.
8: I was going to say, I'm in trouble. Yeah, I haven't sold anything.
9: You know what? Okay. So what people don't understand, a lot of folks, and I'm a history nerd, really. My wife says I am such a history nerd, but I love it. It just is so funny. This goes all the way back, okay, to like, I don't know, Gettysburg, like Civil War stuff. So all of these isms, these things that you guys hear all the time by, you know, your broker or whoever it is that's telling you all this stuff. You need to understand that they are truly more than just outdated. I think, Maria, they're dangerous. Okay. So this goes all the way back to a century ago when you had these country estates and these really rich people, and they would sell it, then they'd go away to their fancy estates, and then they'd come back. What we don't understand, and this happened in the early 2000s, we're living it now, but volatility, volume, consequences of everybody trading on markets today globally is completely our reality. It used to be a situation where, you know what, I needed to sell by the bell, right? Mm-hmm. You heard about it? Remember mm-hmm. the bell, the end, ding, ding, ding, ding, ding, ding. And then, because I was a broker during this time frame, I would sell options and futures and bonds and stuff. And we had to tell a certain time frame when the market closed. Folks, that doesn't happen anymore. We're 24/7. You got people in India, you got people in China, Taiwan, Thailand. They are trading on your stocks. It might not be in your market, but they're trading on them, and they're doing it right now. So there is no end. There is no May anything going away anymore. And also when you add in the fact that there is more volume, it used to be like a garden hose compared to the volume coming in and out of markets today, Maria. Think of it like the Hoover Dam.
8: Mm-hmm.
9: Okay. Because we really are about the only game in town when it comes to people feeling some kind of safety and security. And so what that means is, even though you go to sleep, it doesn't mean the people in Beijing, the people in Taiwan and Taipei, it doesn't mean any of those people. They're just getting started, right? And they've got ADRs, they've got these other things that are, they, and they are trading, and what they're doing is they're making news and everything's happening while you're nice and sleep and cozy in your bed. So whenever you hear these kinds of things, I want you to take a step back and call us at our phone number and say, okay, how is this really going to affect me? Because if you don't think it won't affect you, then you're not really living in the current situation, because all of these things affect you.
8: Okay. And that number to call is 385-247-7000. The 401k really took off in the 1980s. Congress created it as a way to defer taxes on certain income, not as a primary retirement plan. But for many Americans, that's exactly what it's become. So, is the 401k dead? Yahoo Finance asked Charles Payne with Fox Business.
10: I don't know that it's dead. I will say, though, that the 401k hasn't lived up to the hype. And I think that's one of the problems, right? And every year they come out and they'll say, we have this many 401k millionaires, right? That sounds like a huge number.
11: Cool.
10: Then you say, well, how many people have a 401k? And it's like 0.03% of everyone with one. So the promise was that if you just put this money in, it was going to end up being worth a lot of money. And I don't know that it's dead, but I think people have to approach it differently. And I think they're starting to, particularly like the 60-40 portfolio. I think that's a huge mistake on the 40 side. You know, 40% in bonds, I think, is just a massive mistake at this point.
8: Guess I'm old-fashioned because I have the 401k. Now, if bonds aren't doing the job that they once did, Todd, what should retirees and near retirees be looking at instead for that safe portion of their portfolio?
9: So let's go back to just basic understanding of some of these things. I just did quite a few different seminars and different events this last week. And one of the things we go over is 401k, 403b, 40A, right? All of this. These are codes, folks, in the tax book. Code 401k basically was put together. It was actually there for quite a while. But when in the 1980s, when companies could no longer afford to actually pay out pensions, right? That's when we started seeing people leaving their jobs and doing seven jobs and doing all these other kind of things. Guess what happened? You started taking responsibility for all of your retirement. So the responsibility for benefits in retirement, the idea of actually staying with one company, being loyal with General Motors forever, doing all that kind of stuff, the pension idea, the benefit that, that my union and all this other kind of stuff is going to take care of me, gone. People didn't know it at the time because they're never told this, right? And we're never really told that, you know what, yeah, your pension's going away, but guess what? Here's something that's really good for you. It's going to do all of this. And by the way, they're going to match this and that and bada bing, bada boom. You know what? Back then, Maria, they used to match 10, 15%.
8: Wow.
9: Do you know anybody that does that today?
8: Not my company.
9: You know?
8: And my company's good.
9: Yeah, you got a great company here. You're lucky today if you get a 2 to 3% match. If you think that a 401k or a 403b or whatever, whichever one you happen to fall under is your ticket to retirement success, there's going to be some reality checks that are going to happen to you big time. When you call us and we actually do what we call an income map, it's on an 11 by 17 page, big enough for you to see the entire thing all at once. I used to work for these private banks, and very wealthy people always told me, Maria, I want to see everything all at once when it comes to the topic, and I don't want to lose money. So we want to make sure you can see everything all at once. What is important here is that they're not dead, but you have to understand that these by, and not my definition, by a lot of CPAs, these are called a tax bomb. They're a ticking tax bomb because folks many times do not realize that two things are taxed. One of them is 401ks, your 401(3)(b)s, your IRAs and all of that. The other one is, everybody, your Social Security, right? So when you start pulling down, doing your drawdowns, you start doing your income strategies and withdrawals and such like that, you are giving Uncle Sam an annuity. This is a guaranteed income stream for them. They've already calculated it in.
8: Oh, they have?
9: Oh, yeah. They know how much is out there.
8: They don't know when I'm retiring.
9: Oh, they don't care. It's not about you individually. It's about everybody as a group. So they're like, okay, everybody's 401k, qualified accounts, the you know, blah, blah, blah, equals X. Right. And they know that they're going to get a certain amount of money. And if they don't get that, Maria, they charge you a 50% penalty. It's called a required minimum distribution. Right. It happens at a certain age. And if you miss that cutoff, I've seen this happen where I've had clients come in and they say, I need help because they come from another advisor and they weren't working with them and making sure those RMDs were taken care of. Guess what? They missed it by about a month and a half. I'll be darned if the IRS did not charge them 50%.
8: Instead of what, like 30%
9: or whatever it is? Well, so they were supposed to take out, I don't know, it was like $22,000, something like that. They got over a $10,000 penalty that year. It was horrible.
8: They lost half of their money.
9: Because they didn't take it out on time. That's how important this money is to the government, right? So if you think about it this way, if it's important to the government, is it always better for them or better for me? And that's why we talk about these Roths all the time. We talk about supercharging a tax-free income stream that we can add into the other income streams so that we can keep you from bracket creep. That's you moving up into brackets. Remember, we have a progressive income tax, right? Which means the more you make, unfortunately, the more you pay. Social Security, 401ks, we call it qualified funds. It's just a term meaning anything that you've put away that you have not paid tax yet.
8: It all adds up, too.
9: Big time. Boy, oh, my gosh. It adds up. And it adds up at the wrong time.
8: Right?
9: Yeah.
8: Right. Mm-hmm. A six-figure salary used to mean that you've made it. But that benchmark is starting to feel outdated. A new report by Moneyline found that in 12 high-cost states, including California, New Jersey, Massachusetts, a $100,000 income is now considered lower middle class, not upper middle class. Can you blame the rising cost of living? So if 100 grand doesn't go as far as it used to during those working years, imagine what that means when that paycheck stops. Todd, what are the biggest mistakes people make when they underestimate how much income that they'll need in retirement?
9: I would add Utah into there, and particularly because in our state, we're very unique in that there are many families that are one income earner families. Mm. I think it's a great part about our state. But many people will unfortunately assume that they need less in retirement. They might need 70%. They might need 65%, right? They've calculated in that they are going to be able to pay the house off. Wonderful. Now, let me give you a real fact, not a rule of thumb. I have yet to find anybody over 30 years in this business ever come in and say they wanted a pay cut.
8: Really?
9: Hey, you know what? I want less. Oh, I'm okay with the cut in pay and doing all this because I can live off less. Well, guess what? You find a way to live on the lifestyle you want, but it's a real thing. You know, it's the same thing with procrastination. You procrastinate, you will find a way to get a job done in a 24-hour period, even though you had 2 weeks, because you have to do it. The same thing happens in retirement. Unfortunately, there's a lot of assumptions. And you know what happens when we assume.
8: Yeah,
9: there's
8: I do. That, I know what that stands for.
9: That stands for, right? So there's a lot of wild cards. One of them is healthcare. And healthcare is probably the biggest deal out there that I see. Unfortunately, hardly ever accounted for in the income plans that we have to repair. So when you come in to see us, folks, we're income planning people first. And what that means is an income planning group is someone kind of like an anesthesiologist. Yes, they can do surgery. Yes, they can go in and do a bunch of the other things. And yes, they can walk across the room and do everything else that the other people are doing in there. But they're doing the most important thing, and that is keeping you alive. And so the income strategies are probably the most important thing. And when we talk about a private pension, that gets a big deal in it. Now, what we have to do, Maria, is we have to carve out healthcare costs, because there is over a 60% reality, not chance. I'm going to call it what it is. Boy. A 60% reality that if you're married or you've got a couple, one of you is going to need it. And when you look at the cost of it in the state of Utah, I do this website all the time. It's genworth.com. It's a great insurance company. I'm not promoting anything they're selling, but what they do a really good job is to tell you exactly the state, the city you live in, and what the costs are going to look like, right?
8: Right.
9: And then you can go back in time and actually see, Maria, what the inflation was. Now, the inflation in the state of Utah is between 8 and 10%.
8: Okay.
9: Okay. Now, if you want to live in your own room, mm-hmm. where someone isn't hacking and coughing their lung out right next to you, your poor mom will have to listen to that all night, right? That's about $8,000 a month.
8: Oh, my gosh.
9: So we need to make sure that in your income map, remember, this is an 11 by 17 map. We've got five: taxes, estate, income, lifestyle, asset maps. In the income map, you see exactly where both of you are taken care of in case this happens. Now, you may be lucky. May not happen to either one of you. But if it does, you are what they call a statistical anomaly.
8: Mm.
9: So it's the one good time to be an anomaly statistically, but I can probably tell you it's going to happen. And if you're not planning for it, the costs of it are just going to blow you away. They'll skyrocket you. And then what'll happen, unfortunately, is you're going to figure this out in your late 70s. And what that will unfortunately also do is prohibit you having the fun you want, because you won't spend your money.
8: Yeah. For sure.
9: Yeah.
8: And you can make that phone call to Todd at any time at 385-247-7000. There's still a war going on, but apparently nobody told the stock market. Volatility aside, it's still hitting record highs. Here's portfolio manager Jason Katz on Fox Business.
11: You'd argue a lot of this is baked into the cake, as evidenced by the resiliency of this market. This is going to shift from a market that is reactionary and rebounding momentum to a fundamentally driven market. And that's a healthy thing. People vote with their money. Period. End of story. The market is the ultimate arbiter. It gets crazy in the short run, but in the long run, it follows the economy. It follows earnings. And all of that, in the face of all these headlines, has been extraordinarily resilient.
8: Todd, if the market is acting like this in the middle of a global conflict, what does that tell everyday investors about reacting to the scary headlines?
9: Okay, so what I want you to take away from what he just said is a couple of things.
8: Okay.
9: And there's some things inside of what he said, if you unpack that, that a lot of people don't understand. When he's talking about going back to fundamentals, what he's saying is that we are currently not in fundamentals. In other words, the costs of stocks or the value that they're perceived to be is not accurate.
8: Hmm.
9: Right? They didn't say that.
8: No.
9: But he said going back to fundamentals,
8: yes.
9: Right?
8: Said
9: which
8: that
9: means going back to what they really are worth versus what they're worth today, which is probably much, much higher based on probably a whole lot of speculation. Now, we've seen speculation in the past. It's called the dot-com bubble. You remember that?
8: Mm-hmm.
9: You had a dot-com at the end of something, it was worth it. People would run Super Bowl ads, $2 million with something, something, something. Here's some guy, he looks like a nerd. I'm sorry if you're a nerd out there, I'm a nerd. And he's holding a puppy and he's saying, hey, we're so-and-so.com. And they would get this influx of $100 million. Now, that is a fact. You can go back and take a look at that. That company, of course, is not available today. It never was. It didn't have any fundamentals behind it. Now, what we do is stress testing. So I've got advisors. They're all licensed. They come in. You bring your portfolio in. And we stress test the heck out of this. We want to take a look at it and say, okay, if geopolitical this and X or China and Taiwan, or Y over here in Europe with Ukraine and Russia, or oil over here, all this other kind of stuff, if these were to happen, give us an idea, please. What's going to happen to this portfolio? Guess what we find out, Maria?
8: What do you find out?
9: Almost everyone's invested in just the 10 same stocks.
8: Really?
9: Mm-hmm. Yeah. There's this big 8, big 10, big 11. And all of these managers, this is where they're getting their growth.
8: Hmm.
9: They're getting their growth from the big guys, right? Now, if the big guys are overvalued, what does that tell you for the middle guys? It means we really just don't know.
8: Right.
9: Right? And so we need to have what's called a stress test on your portfolio. And you need to do it, everybody, at least a minimum twice a year. Because we talked about volatility and volume. Guess what? That's not going away. And so we actually, Maria, do this probably every 3 to 4 months. We take a look at that. And then we find all this overlap where everyone in portfolio A, B, C, D, whatever, they've got a beautiful pie chart, Maria. It's all these wonderful colors. But guess what? Each one of those people in those colors is buying the same stuff.
8: Wow.
9: So you might have a whole lot more of one company than you even knew about because you think you're diversified. And what you're doing is you're getting managers that are all buying the same 12 guys
8: or gals. And that's not really diversification.
9: Doesn't feel like it.
8: No, doesn't.
9: Right?
8: Mm-hmm.
9: So where are we headed to? I don't want to say they're scary headlines. I think they're scary headlines, but they're not as scary. And it's a lot better to be prepared than to have to react and then have to go back and repair.
8: And it's hard to do the older you get.
9: It is. And you run out of time. Repairing isn't fun.
8: We hear this a lot. Someone thinks that they are ready to retire. They run the numbers using a common rule like the 4% rule. And suddenly they realize that things may not line up. Now they're left wondering, can I actually retire? Now, if they sat down with you, how would that conversation start?
9: First off, we're talking not the 4% rule because we understand it. We're going to make sure that they understand our folks that come in and they become our friends. They really actually, Maria, become family. After over 30 years, I've got three generations. Just this last week, I went to a funeral and we're working with the third generation. And we made sure that everything went through technically and correctly on the estate and the legacy. That's a completely different story. However, when you come in and you're working off of the rules of thumb, which you have been taught, this is not your fault. I want you to understand that there's a lot of advertising that is hitting you. Advertising things such as, don't worry about it, it's just a paper loss. Ever heard of that one?
8: All the time.
9: Yeah. Sorry, folks. Business owners don't think that way.
8: It makes me flinch.
9: You need to think of your portfolio as a business because a business owner does not act in that way, right? So we got a ton of them. 4% rules can work if it is tailored specifically for what you need. So when we're building an income plan, Maria, what we're doing is we're getting a lot of data. We're trying to find out, okay, first off, what is the pension that needs to be played here that needs to be built? What's the foundational income stream that needs to happen so that you feel good about everything, right? Giving you the permission slip now to do the trips with the kids and everything you want to do, right?
8: Mm-hmm.
9: And then what we're going to do is we're going to put those actual trips, Maria, in on a specific date. That's going to be 2028 February X, and we're going to make sure it's paid for. Then we're going to make sure the healthcare and all the other what ifs that you're not thinking about are also taken care of. Now, the 4% rule, I got to tell you, it's different for everybody else. I was watching a guy, he's very, very, very famous. He's on a radio show, just completely chewed out his assistant because his assistant told somebody, yeah, the 4%, you could take this amount and so forth. And the assistant was actually following protocol of a lot of different kind of things. And he just ripped him anew. And I was embarrassed. And he said, no, you could take out 8 and 10%. Well, I'm sorry, but I have seen a lot of portfolios where if you were to take 8 to 10% out every year, mm-hmm. you're going to run out of money.
8: Right.
9: You are going to go back to working in Walmart. Right. So that may not work for you, but a higher rule of 4, maybe 5 or 6, maybe it can. Depends on your nest egg. Depends on what you have your nest egg in. Depends on the allocations and not just of what the money you're called diversification, but what the allocation of the assets are. What are they actually in versus are they all in the markets and stocks and bonds doing just this and this and this? Do you have things that are tax-free? Do you have things that are guaranteed? Do you have other income streams that are going to be able to say, yes, I can take this amount of money all of the time with this big old chunk of money that's in markets and doing other things that I want it to grow more and I'm not going to worry about it. So that 4% rule, I'm trying to get it in a short way, is arbitrarily based upon your individual situation and needs to be applied as a tailored and personalized scenario for you and your spouse and what you want and what you need.
8: And if you'd like to know what that conversation looks like, you can call Todd at any time, 385-247-7000. Some of us look at how wealthy people invest and handle their money and think, I don't have millions, but maybe if I copy a little of what they do, it can work for me too. Question is though, Todd, how much of what wealthy investors do actually makes sense for the rest of us to emulate?
9: Boy, that's such a great question. Let me give you a little history. So I started out as a broker working with in a call center, loved it and hated it. Didn't like it because I couldn't move. Yeah, I just could stand up. And I'm a moving kind of person, right? It's so hard. It really was. But I got to talk to so many cool people and love them all. Then worked into banks. And I really, really enjoyed that. There's some very, very good people in the banking industry. I want you to say this. I understood and found out, Maria, that there is a very big difference between the retail side of things and the private banking, or what they call the institutional world. Okay. Now, I go over this a lot in my workshops. So I want to say right this, the people that are very wealthy. And when we talk very wealthy in that perspective, it's $100 million and more. They have the same concerns, almost identical to the person that is a lot less money. Okay, so we'll get that out of the way. However, their lives are not necessarily more complex, but they can also feel the same stress. What they have going for them that's different is that they have gotten a hold of and their arms wrapped around the complexity. And they also have a team of advisors. So I was fortunate enough to be kind of like the investment guy on a table. Think of a circle table. You got a trust, you got a legal, you got a person, you know, all these people all working for maybe one person, right? They even had a person there that would go and mow the yard. this is a big bank, okay? Right. Because she needed her lawn mowed. Point being is this. It's not about the complexity. You've got just as much complexity, actually, as they do. What they have that you don't have is they have knowledge and they've got a team of people specializing and working for it that you don't. And they have a synergy of it all working together. Again, this is why we do five different maps, because what they understand is there's a direct correlation and relationship between what they want to leave to their estate and their legacy, to the people that they want to help, you know, right now, to the charities, to the people that themselves, the income that they have, to the lowering of the taxes and keeping their Social Security. Hey, I promise you, they are just as invested in keeping as much of their Social Security as you are, even though they've got all this money, right? The difference is they usually get to keep a lot more of it than you do. And they typically make a little bit more because of the different kinds of tools they use. I can't go over that on the radio. Come see us. I will show you. Our advisors will show you, right? They also take usually a lot less risk. They do not like risk. Okay. So unfortunately, what I have seen is that a lot of folks, you're buying things, you're getting things from somebody. It's a person you like. It's a person you know. Unfortunately, what I call those things are retail products. And those have higher fees built in. They do not have the coordination of all of the other things working for you that you need to have. They are also built for the masses, not for you individually. And there's a big difference when you have everything else working in coordination to the results that you can actually have, driving your wealth higher, reducing your risk, lowering your taxes. And then also the last thing is making sure the complexity of the entire thing is so well done that on one page, on one computer screen, they can see everything at a glance. And they can call me from Taiwan or someone and say, hey, listen, we need a password reset. Right?
8: And the number to call, Todd, 385-247-7000. Yeah. 7000. Dolly Parton is going to give us an update on her health in her words in just a moment.
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8: 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I'm Maria Chaleos. 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If you decide to do an IRA to Roth conversion, moving money a little at a time and paying the taxes along the way, it can create real tax savings and tax-free income later on. But when done wrong, it can trigger higher taxes, higher Medicare premiums, and even cost you deductions. So, Todd, are the calculations so razor thin that it's easy to mess this up if you try to do it yourself?
9: It can be. I had a client come in last week and they're ready to do a Roth conversion. Mm-hmm. When we did our tax map, again, I'm plugging the map because that's what I do and people love it. You'll love to see it. You'll love to see your 1, 3, 5, and 10-year map. Okay. What we found out, Maria, is that the window of opportunity had passed for this person.
8: Oh, no.
9: So they were going to make a huge mistake. Mm. They were going to put over a couple $100,000, I think, from an IRA into a Roth. This was what their advisor was telling them to do. It's best. Hey, guys, if you can have a tax-free income stream, we're the biggest proponents of it. We've got multiple ways to be able to do it, right? Because what it will do is it will make sure you get to keep more of the money of the other money that's taxable. Mm-hmm. However, you can creep. We call that bracket creep. You can creep up into a higher bracket real quickly. This person went from a 12 to a 28. The window of opportunity had passed. Now, it's coming back in 2 years. Because of the map. Makes sense?
8: I see.
9: Yeah. So he's going to now defer that 24 months down the road. And when he does, his taxes on the Roth conversion, the money who moves from the 401k and pay taxes now and put it into a Roth, let it grow tax-free and come out tax-free. We're going to do that not today, not this year, because when we did the map, it showed... I asked him, I said, how do you feel about paying 28 Fed? We haven't even talked about the state yet. You know,
8: not good.
9: What's that, 5-6?
8: Sure.
9: He's like, and like, okay, well, that window to do what you wanted to do was actually a year and a half ago. Today you're going to pay this, but because we've got a map here and we're looking at it in certain time frames, we know income's going to be coming down at certain time frames for this and this and whatever. That's the time. And we're going to do it over a 3-year period, and it's going to be more than what you think it is. How does that sound? He was so excited. Much, much happier. It was the timing. So, yes, it's razor thin if you're trying to do it yourself, because it's hard to do these tax maps by yourself. There's just not... It's hard.
8: It's just complicated.
9: It's complicated. You got Irma, right? No one knows what that is. Think of it this way, Marie. Everything that we do transactionally, the government wants a piece of. every time you make a transaction, right?
8: Yeah.
9: And every time there's a benefit, they're going to penalize you if you make more money. That's just the truth. It's going to progressively get to where you're going to get less of what it, your social, whatever it is, or if you make more money, you're going to have to pay more for a certain Medicare benefit. Whatever that is, you make more money, you're going to pay more. That's how the system works. So if you understand the system and you have a team like we have of people that do this for you, now you can be, your solutions can be much, much better because they're tailored specifically for what you want to do versus what is the rule of thumbs for everybody.
8: Right.
9: Yeah.
8: And the number to call Todd if you'd like to have that conversation, 385-247-7000. Dolly Parton has canceled her upcoming Las Vegas residency. It's all due to her ongoing health challenges. And she just told fans that while she's improving and responding well to treatment.
15: Now, the bad news is it's going to take me a little while before I'm up to stage performance level because some of the meds and treatments make me a little bit swimmy-headed. And, of course, I can't be dizzy carrying around banjos, guitars, and such on 5-inch heels. Uh-huh. Not to mention all those heavy rhinestone outfits. The big hair, my big personality, that would make anybody swim-headed. But just think of me as like an old classic car that once restored can be better than ever.
8: Mm. I love Dolly Parton.
9: We were going to go to that. Yeah.
8: She is such an amazing person.
9: Have you ever been to that down in Nashville?
8: I've Hall been there, but I wasn't able to actually go in at the time. It wasn't open.
9: It's pretty cool.
8: Yeah, it's pretty cool just to stand outside. And
9: she's all over that thing. She's amazing. I love Dolly.
8: We both do.
9: Yeah.
8: So when a health issue pops up, it can cancel the show fast, obviously. Yeah. How do you help retirees build a plan for medical costs so that a health event just doesn't blow up their income plan?
9: Okay, so let me give you an idea. I had, this last week, we did a bunch of these events. And I talked about a product that I don't usually talk about because I started out, doing a whole lot of stocks and bonds and stuff like that because I loved in the 80s this movie called Wall Street. I thought it was the coolest thing ever. That's what I wanted to do that. Found out it was completely against my personality being a farm kid from Burley, Idaho. I went to New York.
8: Who would have thought?
9: It just did not work. I could not. Anyway, I was total fish out of water. But I ended up being in that world for quite a while. What I found out is when working with a lot of the private banking clients and working with people with huge amounts of money, I ask myself continually, why do they have all these big life insurance policies? I mean, really, in my world where I was at in the investment stuff, the word annuity and life insurance wasn't just a 4-letter word, right? It was like the devil.
8: The devil.
9: The devil, right? So I kept wondering, what's going on here? One of the things that you can do with these when they're done correctly and they're not just showboated and they're not full of fees and huge commissions and all this other kind of stuff, if they're done correctly and if you got a fiduciary that can actually go through it and is transparent, please, if I get anything from this, find a fiduciary with transparency. Let them tell you how much they get paid, what they get paid for, and then you make a decision business-wise whether it's worth it or not for you. But what I found out is that, guess what? They can take 50, 60, maybe 70% of a death benefit. This is before you die, right? And they can use that while they're alive to take care of any health care, long-term care need. Mm. In other words, this is now a living benefit. Now, that's not something I was told in the investment world. They don't tell you good things about their other competitors, right? They don't do that.
8: No, of course
9: not. No, they never do that.
8: No.
9: So, and they didn't tell me that, you know what, there's some of these annuities out there that not only guarantee your income and make sure you've got perpetual income you and your wife can, your spouse can always have. They never told me that there's some of these things that will double that income if you also have a long-term healthcare need. Because guess what? It was something they didn't sell. Does that make sense?
8: Oh, yeah.
9: So they didn't teach it to me. So what I want you folks to know is when you're judging advisors, don't judge them too harshly. What I want you to do is not just look at the alphabet soup behind their name. I got a lot of it, but don't judge them on that. Look at the history. Look at what they've done. Look at their provenance and where they've come from, what they've been taught, right? If they say you never do this or never do that or always do this or always do that, walk out, because that's always incorrect, because everybody is different personally, right? And if they don't have an open mind and understand all of the different things out there that can actually help you and help you have an open mind so that you can actually see the good, the bad, and the ugly of each of these products and how they work, right? Then you're not going to get perhaps everything that you should, that is owed to you. I think you deserve it to yourself to have the education and that kind of knowledge, right? To be able to know, hey, maybe there's something out there that'll do two or three things for me. Not only will it grow tax-free, it possibly could come out tax-free. And by the way, if I died prematurely, it takes care of all the estate stuff. But guess what? If I lived, which is usually going to happen, and if I have a healthcare challenge, I can actually use 70% of this $1 million death benefit to take care of me so that my wife is okay, which gives her all that other big pot of money that I've been saving in that 401k. You see what I'm saying?
8: Yeah, I do.
9: Right? So I said that to the whole group, and I said, I know you're going to maybe throw up on your dinner rolls right now because you don't like listening to these two words, but I'm going to tell you what the very wealthy do, and then you can decide for yourself whether or not it's something for you.
8: All right. You can have the conversation with Todd at any time, 385-247-7000. Clock is ticking a little faster on Social Security. A recent report by the Congressional Budget Office now expects the program's trust fund to run dry a year earlier in 2032. If Congress does nothing, Social Security recipients would see an average 28% cut in monthly benefits. Now, that's over $18,000 a year. Todd, how can future retirees plan for this possibility before it even happens?
9: Okay, you know, this is a crazy article because it used to be 2033,
8: mm-hmm.
9: right? I mean, we've been saying 2033 for the last 10 years. And now you can't kick this can, you know, farther down the road, folks. The road is ended. And so you got to look at it and say, okay, 28%. Oh my gosh. Guess what? Here's my opinion. It's just an opinion.
8: Right.
9: Mm-hmm. Okay. All these folks are voters. There's no way there's going to be a 28% cut monthly benefits. But what they're going to do instead is very different and worse. Okay. So here's what's done in the past. The FRA, which stands for full retirement age, always goes up when they cannot afford to do what they need to do, and they cannot afford the liabilities that they've already promised everybody. If you go to usdebtclock.org, you will actually see how much money the government owes. It's not just $33 trillion, which is huge. That's the moon and back again, maybe. The liability when it comes to Social Security and all the health care and everything like that, Maria, is a total of almost $135 trillion.
8: I can't count that high.
9: Okay. Now, the government doesn't do its bills and its accounting liabilities and assets and balance sheet the way we do because they get to print money. So they don't think of it as a debt, but it's a debt. Let's come on, right? It's a liability. They got to pay it. So $18,000 a year, where are they going to come up with that money? The only way those voters are going to vote for a person that's going to go back to Washington is if they promise those voters, I'm going to make sure that's never going to happen. Well, the only way to do that is to rob Peter to pay Paul. And what that means is they are going to make, quote, adjustments. And that's, everybody, what you need to be ready for. What do those adjustments look like? Because it's a sliding scale. They can move the scale up as far as when you get your money. You know, they'll never move it back down again. But they can keep going and they can say, okay, your FRA now, you know, it used to be 62, now it's 64, 5, now it's 66. They could easily come into like into the 2030. I mean, that's what, a couple years away, you know? And all of a sudden that FRA, you can watch this. I want you to watch it. It could easily be 2027, 2028. This is the year that they decide to move your full retirement age up so that instead of 66, it is 67, right? It's now 68, 69 years old when you finally get it. What they're doing is they're just delaying their ability to pay you. And that's how they're going to keep their promise, is they're just not going to pay you until you reach a certain age.
8: And hopefully you live that long, right?
9: That's right. That's when you need to come in, right?
8: Right.
9: We do the Social Security analysis we talked about, right? To see if maybe, hey, maybe you should take it at 62.
8: Yeah, maybe you shouldn't be waiting.
9: That's
8: to
9: right.
8: Take that till 67,
9: exactly.
8: Whatever the age is.
9: Know the game. Know what they're going to do before they do it so that you can take advantage of it. Yep.
8: Number to call, Todd, 385-247-7000. Does your retirement plan have an address? We'll explain next.
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17: Always remember that the early bird,
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16: 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And remember,
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8: 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I'm with the founder, Todd Kim. I'm Maria Chaleos. 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There are a lot of things that annoy comedian Greg Warren. One is getting directions from that person. You know the one.
18: Our house is the one with the big maple in the front yard. You can't miss it. I can miss it. I'm gonna miss it. Here's the trees I know. Christmas? That's it. That's the only one. Just give me your address. That would be a better system. That's why they have that system. Don't tell me about architecture. That's not going to help either. It's the colonial house. Well, it better have a guy with a triangle hat and a musket marching back and forth. It's the stucco house. Stucco? Stucco sounds like a clown that can't get out of stuff.
8: You know.
9: That's really good.
8: Those vague directions, right? Mm. So as you get closer to retirement, are you trying to find it using vague landmarks, or do you actually have an address, a real clear plan?
9: Yeah.
8: Because those vague directions, vague plan is pretty scary.
9: Yeah. What folks are doing now, what I've seen is there's a lack of trust because we're in such a divided society.
8: In everything.
9: In everything, yes. Right? And so they come in really with their guard up, and we let them know that's perfectly fine. Please come in with your walls up and your guard up and everything and be ready to take a lot of notes. We get it. We understand exactly what that feels like because we feel the same way with about a lot of things out there, right? And what that means is, unfortunately, they don't have a plan. And what they're trying to do is they're trying to do it themselves. You know, so what they're doing is they're taking these vague descriptions and directions, and they're going onto the web on the internet, and they're finding some calculators, and they're finding some people they think that they know what they're talking about. And they're using that as guidelines and guideposts to get to where they think they want to go. And then by the time they get to somebody, they're like, hey, you know what? I got a referral. I got a guy in my, you know, I know a person, my cousin knows somebody. So what I recommend is this. Come into us and just get your second opinion. Okay. Now, if you got a great thing going on, we're going to tell you. We will tell you. You're not going to have all five of the things that we're doing. And they're not going to all be working for you in the same synergy. I don't know very many people that are using a private banking approach for the very wealthy, for the people that aren't. Okay, Marie, and that's what we do, right? And so when we take a look at that, you're going to see holes and gaps. Now, if that's all you get, if you come in and that's all you get is you see the holes and gaps, at least you got that. At least you know, hey, there's a hole in my tire. I might not go to these guys to do it, but at least I get to get my tire fixed.
8: Right.
9: Right? Okay. Mm-hmm. It's worth it. I think it is. Now, if you're with us, you're going to get not just the maps, you're going to be meeting with us continually throughout the year. And guess what? We take calls to where we call you back, if not that day, the next day. And there's an actual person who's a professional on the phone who knows your stuff. That's the difference. So the address, yes, we're giving you the phone number. We've got different offices around the valley. After COVID, Maria, we took a poll. We had a big office. And guess what? We found out that most people just hate I-15.
8: Really?
9: They really do. I wonder why. And they're like, Todd, you know what? If you had a place a little closer, that was at least 8 to 10 minutes, we would just love that. And then a lot of people are okay with Zoom, but some people aren't. So we have offices spread out throughout the Wasatch Valley that you could actually come to. They're a little smaller than what the bigger one used to be, but it's so much easier. And then that way you can see us. And then we also, of course, do Zoom meetings and some other things we go along with that. Without that plan, you really run a lot of risk because your structure isn't there. It's like this. You don't even have the scaffolding to build it yet. You got to have that.
8: You can call Todd at any time, 385-247-7000. If you watch the Masters, you probably know that Augusta National is serious about protecting its turf. The club has spent nearly $300 million buying up the surrounding neighborhood. Most homeowners sold and became millionaires overnight, but not Herman and Elizabeth Thacker. The Thackers have since passed, but their daughter still lives there, and she's not selling unless the price is right. So now the house is a legacy asset. Okay, so that sounds really complicated, Todd. How should retirees think about passing on a home to their heirs, and is that even a smart move?
9: You know, let me give you the real reality. A lot of folks, you're going to live in your home. Hopefully your home that you're living in, by the time it's in your 80s, it's all on one floor, because it's not going to be easy getting up and down the stairs. Making sure that your home is health proof so that you can get down in and out of the tub. You can do everything that you need to do. And then also, if that home is where you're going to actually stay, make sure that you've got the money that we've already set aside for you is there for an in-home person to come in and help you when the time is needed. Because if you're 200 pounds and your wife's 105, I want guys out there that are listening to this, just know it's not her job to pick you up and get you in and out of the bathroom. Okay. She just can't do it. So let's just have some respect for our spouses here. And let's understand that we need to make sure that this is a place that's comfortable for us if we don't want to go to a certain place. Right.
8: Right.
9: Now, some of these other places, I can tell you, they're really nice and they take care of all your meals. They got somebody there on staff. They're really, really good. They're also really, really, really expensive. So what's going to happen is that you're either going to stay in your house and you're going to proof it so that you can, or you're going to get someplace else that you're going to be able to go to. One of the two is going to happen. Now, the children, you can bicker and fight with them all you want, but if they care about you, they want to make sure you're taken care of. And guess what, folks? They've got lives too, and they've got kids, and they may even have grandkids. They cannot be there 24/7 when you slip and fall. So you need somebody that's going to actually be there. The reality is, when you pass away and that estate is now moved on, the very first thing they're going to do is sell your house. It's not going to go in the family. So this legacy house on this wonderful course, that's a different story altogether. Everybody gets their house sold as fast as possible. And what you want to do is make sure in your legacy map that if it is going to a certain child because of a special needs case scenario or something, that you have properly communicated that to all of the rest of the kids. We have everybody just film a selfie. They put it in their vault. Everybody has their own personal website. It's very secure. All of their data comes in. Again, one page, see everything, right? Your financial ex-executor, your trustee, all the right people, they know where things are so that when you do pass away, they don't have to try to find stuff, Maria. You know how hard that is?
8: Yeah.
9: It's hard, right?
8: It is hard.
9: Going through shoeboxes and finding money here and all this other stuff and tomato cans out buried someplace. So you got to make it easy for them. At the same time, just know the house you love that you raised your children in that has all that memory and all that stuff, that's wonderful. And it's their memory too. It's the first thing that's going to get sold, right? So make sure all of that's put together. If it hasn't been done yet because of a cost issue or because of procrastination or something in that, give us a call. It's the first thing on the checklist we take care of. We've got really good solutions that are with very good providers that are able for you to afford.
8: That number to call, 385-247-7000. The media world is remembering the man who founded CNN. Ted Turner recently passed away at age 87.

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2: This is when we're doing not only retirement phase strategies, but we're also talking about what it is you're going to be doing in retirement, what you're capable of doing, what you're physically capable of doing, what you're mentally capable of doing. These are honest discussions that you need to have with someone you can trust. That's us on our team. This isn't necessarily your children, but, and it may not even be your spouse if it's that personal. Okay. So I've got clients that call me and they say, Ty, what do you think I should be doing this and this and this? And what they love about what I'm telling them is the truth. I'm not going to exaggerate to help them feel better. I'm going to say, okay, listen, here's where I see your memory capacity is. Here's how much daily work I think you're probably capable of doing at this level. What that means is since you used to be a CFO at a big company, you can do some consulting work possibly or do some of these kinds of things in this area. But here's your sandbox, and this is what you should be working at and looking into. Now, a good team is going to know you well enough that and if they have a good enough relationship and they don't fear you because you're not chewing them out all the time, mm-hmm. right, then they're going to be able to help you in really good, solid ways. But you got to know that if that is going to be a reality, let's plan for it now.
3: 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Yeah. Thanks, Todd. It's been a great
2: 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Thank you, Maria.
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8: From ABC News, I'm Dave Packer. A suspect is dead after the Secret Service says he opened fire at a checkpoint near the White House. ABC's Allison Kosek.
9: The Secret Service says shortly after 6 p.m., a person approached the checkpoint in the area of 17th Street and Pennsylvania Avenue, removed a weapon, and began firing at officers. Secret Service police officers returned fire, striking the suspect, who was taken to a local hospital where he later died. A bystander was also struck by gunfire.
8: The Associated Press reports that law enforcement officials say the suspect was identified as 21-year-old Nasir Best. According to D.C. court records, Best was arrested in July of last year after he attempted to enter a different White House checkpoint. President Trump Saturday saying that a deal to end the three-month war with Iran is, quote, largely negotiated and would include opening the Strait of Hormuz. But two sources tell ABC News that Iran is not signed onto the deal yet, and there's no guarantee that they will sign. And although the United Kingdom and other European allies initially tried to avoid getting involved in the conflict, the UK is stepping in by taking part in minesweeping efforts in the Strait of Hormuz. British Armed Forces Minister Al Karin says this war has sent energy prices soaring and crippled international shipping.
10: The commercial insurance companies need absolute certainty if we're going to get 120 vessels flowing again through the Straits of Hormuz. That's what this capability will provide. Once that's up and running, the commercial and economic value of the Middle East, both coming out and going in, can get up and going.
8: And gas prices having a major impact on this Memorial Day weekend. The national average currently at four-year highs. Here's Andy LaPau, president of LaPau Oil Associates.
11: I think that if the conflict goes on through July 4th, you'll see oil prices at $120 a barrel. And unfortunately for the consumer, gasoline prices will get to $5 a gallon.
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6: All right, welcome on in. It's another edition of Stop Working, Start Living right here. Happy to be with you. I'm Alex Keery.
7: And I'm Derek Overstreet.
6: Thanks for being with us. You can hear us in Salt Lake and in St. George. And we are happy to be with you another week. This is we're going on year 9 now, Derek, if you can believe that.
7: I'm older than 9. No.
6: We are. The show's been going a long, long, long time. You and I have known each other for that same entire time as well. It's been interesting to kind of get to know what the market has been like just over even those last 9 years. If you've never listened to our program before, the New Millennium Group, which Derek is the founder of, is a financial advisory firm right here in the state of Utah. I'm not saying here in the state of Utah, Derek, like,
7: solely.
6: There's an office in Utah.
7: Yeah. Like, or our car trunk.
6: Right. No. Yeah. This is a company that was founded here by you. The reason the word millennium is in there is because it was the turn of the century.
7: It was the very end of 1999.
6: That's why the name of the company is the New Millennium Group. And now, 25 years on, into 2025, you're still doing this and we're still doing the radio show. And if you've never listened to us before, the big focus on this program is what? To help you retire 3 to 5 years earlier than you thought possible. And
7: to show you the strategies that you need to employ now to just bring you to that smooth retirement.
6: I think that there are some people who would look and say, I've heard you guys say that before, but right now in 2025, maybe you're saying it more like 18 months or 2 years. I mean,
7: We've said this before. Most people don't believe when we sit them down and say, you could retire now because they're not expecting it.
6: Right.
7: And the ones that are really prepared to retire are the ones that don't think they're ready, and the ones that don't have enough usually think, oh, it's smooth sailing for me.
6: So the idea is you've got to have a plan, and the folks of the New Millennium Group want to help you get that plan, and there are a couple things that we do in the program. I'll give the phone number off of the bat, but we have a ton of fun with the program, too, because we just talk about everything under the sun when it comes to life and planning out things, and obviously people have so many things going on right now. Everybody's busy. I don't know one person who's not. And even the people who are retired are busy.
7: And the stress level for everybody. That's what I'm noticing. Everywhere we go over the past 3 years, 4 years.
6: Very high. Very high. And I hope that some of these things that we talk about, and you talked about it right before we came on, you're like, look, I don't want to do the freak out thing. We're not going to freak people out. That's never been our vibe.
7: Well, that's a foolish... if you run around running this way because this is happening, and you go the opposite way because that's happening, if you had the plan... you don't need to worry about it.
6: So if you want to do something different and listen to this program, and maybe if you're in retirement or if you're nearing retirement, if you're thinking about starting up planning your retirement, it's never too late to get started on getting a plan together that works for you. You plan everything else out in your life with such detail, and you're a person who doesn't leave anything to chance. And yet I think the retirement plan, Derek, sometimes people look at and they go,
7: it's the back burner. Most people plan more on a vacation or where they're going to go to dinner rather than, because it's scary and it's this looming. In fact, can I share a quick? Well,
6: absolutely.
7: Give them the number. And I'll share.
6: Let me give
7: you
6: the phone number because today we're already starting things off here with some freebies. If you're listening and you want to be able to, and Social Security is a big part of what Derek and his team do in the sense that they want to help educate you on the best time for you to take Social Security. The U.S. government, shocker, doesn't want
7: yeah,
6: you
7: don't
6: to
7: listen
6: find
7: to your
6: out.
7: Neighbor when they say, well, you should do this. You
6: right.
7: Should. It's different for everyone. If you're sick, you should take it earlier. You know, if you're everyone in your family's lived to be 100, you know what? You might want to wait a few years.
6: I think that there are people who think that it's a set it and forget it thing. Like, here's the exact time you should take it. The U.S. government is not going to help you out with that. They're not interested in making sure that you save thousands. But Derek and his team are. So let me give you that phone number to be able to get that Social Security maximization report. It's 888-999-6370. That's 888-999-6370. 888-999-6370. UtahsFinancialPlanner.com is the website. So right off the bat, we've got a dozen of those to do today. If you want to get that Social Security maximization report, it's personalized to you. This isn't just a print off of something. It's for you. It will have your name on it. It'll be prepared for you. And also along with that, you can get a written plan that's also at no cost to you. 888-999-6370. And I can't emphasize enough too. You've been saying this from the beginning too. It's like, there's no obligation here. Just take a look at it. See if there's something that works. And if we want to work together, both sides, then it would be great.
7: So here's the other thing that we want you to get is we wrote a book a few years, well, it's been 10 years ago that we wrote this book. But the point is, the book is designed for you to get to know us and what our strategies are. Some people are a fit for us. Some people aren't. But we will, there's not anyone that we won't talk to that we can't improve your situation.
6: I do think, I think that there are so many people out there that think, okay, all of this seems, you know, anything that has to do with the money side of things.
7: And by the way, you should go in with some mistrust.
6: Sure. It feels predatory in some cases. And so I would encourage people that whoever your financial advisor is, look them up, go find out who they are, do some homework on them, ask them what their clientele is like. Go visit their office. That's also like a big one, right? Where it's like, sit down and see if this is a place that like...
7: A phone call or an email is not going to give you... And in fact, the most skilled people are that take advantage, they've been taking advantage for many years. And you think, I trust this guy.
6: Here's what I want you to do, though.
7: Or girl, sorry.
6: Just give him a call, 888-999-6370. Let's talk a little bit about right now in 2025.
7: Well, I wanted to talk about Social Security because that's changed even in the 9 years that you and I have done the show.
6: Tell me what the situation is right now with it.
7: Well, government, before we did the show, we talked about, let's not talk politics.
6: We never liked you anyway.
7: But overall, as a government, when Social Security was signed into law in 1933, the average life expectancy was 64 and a half.
6: Mm-hmm.
7: And that's why they set the retirement age at 65. They thought, no one will even live long enough to get a check. So we'll give them this arbitrary number. But now people are living longer. And I think I read on the newspaper or radio, people are getting checks that don't even exist.
6: Oh, for sure.
7: 120-year-old people.
6: Trying to clean up that whole mess has been a problem.
7: It's not any political group, one or the other. It's the whole system.
6: Yeah. So it's just for being how big it is, right? Like, it's just there's stuff that falls through the crack always. People who take advantage always,
7: In everything. So I was going to tell you this story. I'm on a flight from St. George to Salt Lake yesterday, and I sat next to a surgeon. And I said, so, you know, she's been surgering for...
6: Surgering. No, I think that's right. Yeah.
7: Is that a real word?
6: Yeah, sure.
7: For me, it is.
6: You know what? It made sense. So, yes, it is.
7: So I go, so when you retire, because most of us don't really... We just think we're going to work and work and work. I love it. And the more we work in our career, we're making more money. Why quit? But I'm saying most of us forget that we're a father, we're a grandfather, mm-hmm. we're a brother, we're a son.
6: Yeah, sure.
7: Let's focus on that. And if you have that written plan that says, hey, and don't believe, you know, what news tells you about you need $7.2 million to retire.
6: Right, right.
7: What you need is, you know, a certain amount of money every month forever that is pegged to inflation.
6: Yeah.
7: That's the number you need.
6: And
7: to
6: that's
7: look
6: what
7: at.
6: You guys do is make sure that people can get to that point, feel comfortable enough, get in a situation that you can make the picks of, hey, here's how conservative I want to be. I want to make sure that we never run out of that money. Great.
7: Or despite whatever the market does.
6: Sure.
7: And so how you do that is you need to have a little bit of real estate. You need to have a little bit of commodities. You need to have a little bit of securities, several different buckets of money. Yeah.
6: And some advisors will say you need just this one thing, but the reality is that
7: if anyone says one thing,
6: you gotta run.
7: Don't walk, run.
6: Yeah. I will tell you that the years that we've been doing this show and the moments during the time that we've talked about the stock market, like right now is one of those moments that people are quite freaked out, Derek.
7: But remember before we started the show today, in the last 9 years, it's always been that way.
6: Yeah, there's always been some moment where we go,
7: she's a little, you know.
6: Or we say things are, or here's what we really do. Things are going really well, and we don't say anything because we're like, oh,
7: I don't want to jinx it.
6: So, but right now, this is one of those moments.
7: Are where we all that superstitious? That
6: oh, 1,000%. Like, the humans are like this. And so we look and we just go this day-to-day thing. You remember when, and this is an awful time to remember, you're in the midst of COVID when we were just going there, and we're going every day, and you're going on, and you're like, give me the death count. And you know what? What an awful way to live, right? And I think we do the same thing a little bit with the stock market. We go, tell me what type of a hit I'm taking in the shorts. Okay, it's bad. It's awful. And you said the Chicken Little thing. The sky falling, I think a lot
7: it's always falling. Because when the market's going, we don't want to tell anybody because we don't want to jinx it.
6: The advisors that I think a lot of people get with use moments like this to freak you out.
7: To motivate their particular item that they want to sell.
6: You have a different way of thinking. What is it?
7: My way of thinking is, let's focus on the monthly income. And there honestly is no one solution. You've got to have three or four buckets because when one thing is working, the other is not.
6: Right.
7: And so I'll just use like commodities, oil, gas, gold, you know.
6: Yeah.
7: But when stocks are dropping, meaning companies that are in business, those tend to go up.
6: Yeah.
7: And when those are dropping, company ownership goes up. The only way you could really retire though is you have to have company ownership. And what I mean by that is, companies can actually raise the prices of their... We were talking about vacation before. When you go to Florida with your kids, if you go to Disney, it's $19 for a Coca-Cola. I used to, with my kids, I'd say, kids, what two meals do you want to have here?
6: Yeah. Sell the farm to be able to make the trip in the first place.
7: And we don't order sodas. We just get water from the tap.
6: You go over to that like trickling water fountain. I mean,
7: so by the way, if that resonated with you, that whole thing, awesome. You're the kind of person that we've done this before.
6: Yeah,
7: and so our key is... We want to find people that just want and need the help, and we'll give you the plan. And if you wouldn't have someone in your home, don't do business with them.
6: And I think the other thing is that while other advisors are maybe utilizing the market to freak you out to get you into their office, I think the other thing that you do is that you've always been, look, this is not a time to freak out. How about you give yourself a peace of mind rather than the freak out factor? Because you shouldn't be motivated by the fear side of these things, just like anything in life. Just make a plan so that you know exactly what you're going to be getting in retirement.
7: That takes into consideration everything that I've been through over the last 40 years.
6: Sure.
7: Because life changes. This is an interesting thing. I like to golf, but I apparently golfed too much in my life before my hip kills me. So I went golfing a few days ago, and that was the first time I'd played in 14 months. Obviously, it was a nightmare.
6: Oh, I thought you were going to say, I had a hole in one, because that's when you're going to get it, right?
7: Oh, yeah. No, that's not me. I got a hole in 10. But just getting out in the sunshine, it was great. But if golf is your thing, you can't golf every day.
6: Right.
7: You're maybe thinking that right now, oh, when I retire, this is what I'm going to do. Mm-hmm. But you need to retire to something, not from something.
6: Let me give
7: and that's the hard part.
6: Yeah. And I know when you sit down with somebody, I think part of the thing that you do is when, and this is something we can talk about when we come back, we'll talk about what you do when you sit down with a client for the very first time, what a first meeting looks like. And again, I can't emphasize enough that the fact that there's no obligation, it's come in, ask the questions, get a written plan that's made for you. And if you like it, great. If not, then you walk out of there with that same plan in hand and no hard feelings. It's got to be, you're shopping around for somebody who you're going to be partnering with.
7: And if you already have a plan, fantastic.
6: Right, bring it in.
7: But and then if we give you two or three other ideas, that doesn't mean you even have to come with it.
6: No, sure.
7: Go ahead and give the number.
6: Let me give the phone number out, and then I'm going to do what we call a tease in the business. Derek, I'm going to make you whatever the thing is you want to do, because I know you've got a lot on your brain here, and I want to be able to get to it all. 888-999-6370. If you want to get that Social Security maximization report, the report that is made specifically for you, personalized to you with your name on it, when you could take Social Security at the best time to be able to save the most money, it's 888-999-6370. 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
7: Why it's totally different than anything you've ever been through.
6: I think you're going to see that there is a difference with the New Millennium Group. 888-999-6370. 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
6: Yes, welcome back. It's another edition of Stop Working, Start Living right here on your dial. Heard in Salt Lake City and in St. George. The New Millennium Group, the president of the New Millennium Group is Derek Overstreet. And I'm Alex Curie. Thanks for being with us today on a beautiful weekend. Thanks for hanging out with us as usual. We've been doing the show now going on 9 years, Derek, if you can believe that. And I can, because now I feel like I was
7: looking. And we actually have a blast.
6: We do. Every, we really every do. Time we... I had a moment this week where, and I do this every so often now that I'm in my early 40s. I'll look in the rear view of the car and I'll be like, who's this freaking guy? Who's this old guy? And I'll have the, you know, I have these like the crow's feet.
7: Hey, buddy, they have Botox.
6: I'm not sure.
7: But I use Botox for migraines.
6: I've heard that.
7: Anyway,
6: I wouldn't be able to give that as an excuse, but I'm just telling you, I look and sometimes I look around and go, oh my goodness, life is passing by so quickly. And soon, and pretty soon, I mean, I can't tell you.
7: Well, here's what's in, our listeners, by the way, things that you never had hurt.
6: Sure.
7: And you got to keep moving, and you don't think it's ever going to happen. And that's why it's so important to retire 3 to 5 years sooner than you thought
6: I'm
7: possible.
6: I'm going to like back appointments. You know, I'm like, this is my life now. It's been tremendous because I've blinked and I've been here for 20 years at KSL. And
7: well, when you have a dream career, you and I both have dream. We're doing what we absolutely
6: I've been,
7: want.
6: I've been super lucky. But I will tell you that at some point it turned over from me being the brand new green right out of college guy to people going, how long has this guy been here? It's just this old guy. Boy,
7: and he's got, we're looking at each other. We both have gray beards.
6: Yeah. And you've got 6 kids and I've got 7. And it's like a long, it's look, it's a,
7: I didn't think I'd live to the age I am now. I won't share that.
6: But you just don't think about it. And what you really put off is that idea of retirement, which is what Derek and the folks of the New Millennium Group want to do. They want to retire you 3 to 5 years earlier than you thought possible. If you had an extra 3 to 5 years with the people that you love, and with the things that you'd want to do in the goals that you'd want to accomplish, what would you do with those 3 to 5 years? Really ask yourself. And if you sat down with a professional that could get you there, it's one thing to go, well, I don't think that could really happen. If you really did want to retire and you wanted to get to that point, what would you do with that? I think that that's an important thing that people need to understand. Let me give the phone number out. If you're looking for that Social Security Maximization Report, that's a report.
7: The book.
6: Stop Working, Start Living is the book. Same name as the radio show. They'll send you a copy of the book at no cost to you. They'll also send you a Social Security Maximization Report. 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
7: we're fiduciary.
6: We hear the word fiduciary a lot. And I know
7: we've stopped using that because now... Even though that is a big delineation, most people...
6: They'll say it, and they say that it's... 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And that's a responsibility that comes a little bit higher than like a normal financial advisor, I would say. 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When a client does sit down with you guys, what's the philosophy of sitting down with somebody for the first time? What do you kind of do?
7: Well, if you're fearing sitting down with someone because you don't want to be sold something, I always feel like it's like buying a car. When they, would you like to give me your keys? I didn't want to go. I call if I want to buy a car. Now I buy used cars.
6: Or you get out of the car and you see and the guys at the window.
7: Exactly.
6: And you're like, oh, no.
7: You're up, John. And I'm like, oh, please, no.
6: Sure.
7: So what's interesting is you were talking, I was thinking, the money is actually the least important thing to your long-term retirement plan. The older I am, the most important things are, do I have the right insurance, the health insurance?
6: Sure.
7: Is my back going to hurt? Is my hips going to hurt?
6: The answer is yes.
7: So I want you to have the right health care. And most people don't even think about that. And the other thing is, we just plan on working forever. I know I did 9 years ago. Mm-hmm. I didn't ever even consider stopping working because what we do, I found in the world, those that serve the most, you know, if you're just a good servant, people will come to you automatically.
6: Right.
7: And so what I tell people is sit down with us. The first question we're going to ask is, what is it that you want to retire to? Do you want to go fix classic cars? Do you want to... You got to start working on your health now, by the way. I'm thinking if I'd started working on my health 10 years ago, maybe I would have played, you know, 58 holes last week instead of nine, you know?
6: Yeah.
7: So, so think about that. But if you're already working with a financial advisor and you like us, never give any company, us or anybody else, all of your assets to work with.
6: Somebody wants you to sit down and just go bring it all
7: to
6: us.
7: Let's do this. And we're going to do one thing. What you have to have is somebody. So the reason it's important to keep more than one advisor is money goes where it's best being treated.
6: Mm-hmm.
7: And so people don't know whether we're doing a good job or your other people are doing a good job. So keep somebody with different advisors, get as much information.
6: Okay.
7: And over time, if they keep beating us with returns, with safety, you should be more with them.
6: Yeah.
7: If we're beating everybody, but you have to have that, yeah, that point of comparison.
6: Yeah, I get
7: it. In fact, we had a client come in and she said, I would have been better off just keeping my money in a money market at the bank. I go, oh, really? At 0.25%? Let's just look at how we did with the overall market. And then right, when we were done the meeting, she goes, oh, you're doing a good job.
6: All right. Thank you. Thank
7: so
6: you
7: for that's your all service. I'm saying is you've got to have a couple of things to compare.
6: Well, you got to understand, too, like how it works. And I think that's why it's important to have an advisor that somebody will go, that they dip in.
7: And they should, and you should meet with them 3 or 4 times a year.
6: And ask them and be able to call them and say, so what's going on right now? Like when the market's being like they are, when it's this up and down. I mean,
7: that's how it's been for 150 years.
6: But at the same time, like, you know, and this is why it's great that I work in sports now, because I don't look at the Dow. Part of it is that you've taught me this too. Just like, don't stop freaking out about from the day to day standpoint, because you can make yourself nuts. And, you know, one of these,
7: but you've seen it in the sports side of things where when you're a football player, you think you're going to play for 10 years.
6: Oh yeah. Yeah.
7: You know what? Most of them play for 9 months.
6: Well, there's some leagues that have guaranteed contracts and there are others that don't.
7: Years ago, they didn't.
6: Right. And so for me, for example, when I see that and I make those decisions and I'm looking at it, when I see the market a few weeks ago, a little bit ago, what was it? It went down. You know, we're approaching bear market territory and then suddenly it goes up. The president
7: says
6: something.
7: My eyes glaze over when he says bear market, bull market. I'm going, what is he talking about?
6: The president says something and then suddenly I think it was a $2,900 day or a 2,900 point day, excuse me.
7: And up or down?
6: Up. Yeah. And I remember thinking to myself, okay, like, all right, let's, it, but all I could think
7: here's
6: was,
7: the, here's the real
6: there
7: thing.
6: Was a little bit of a relief, but at the same time, I'm going, well, this can't be great to, like, for a long-term situation. And the reality is I have to go back to things you've told me before. You're like, look, we're going to be up, we're going to be down, we're going to be up, we're going to be down. This is what the life of the market is. You just have to be wise across
7: I'll give you as few words as possible. We should be greedy when others are fearful, and we should be fearful when others are greedy.
6: Who said that?
7: I steal everything from wiser people than I don't know exactly. Probably everybody that's ever managed money wisely.
6: I thought it was like a Warren Buffett.
7: Warren Buffett does.
6: I'm sure he used that.
7: We were talking. Alex scared me today. He says, "Hey, we can't use specific companies."
6: Yeah, I don't want to.
7: I'm going. Do I even use Warren Buffett's name?
6: He's
7: a legendary investor. Sure. Him and his partner Charlie Munger, but. In the last 2-3 years, they've been raising cash. I think they had like $335 billion in cash. You know what? He's one of the smartest guys. When you see people that are doing that, but if your eyes are glazing over in your car or your house and you're listening to this show, that's all irrelevant. It's great that a billionaire can do that, but what's it for me?
6: What can we do?
7: And for you and I, it's, you know what? I need $8,000 a month forever. And if inflation is 5% a year, I need my income to raise
6: to keep going up.
7: And that's the important thing is that you have to have several
6: that's
7: different
6: how you
7: buckets,
6: build those plans.
7: Have a safe bucket of money, whether it's rental income, but housing prices go down. The key is when you're scared, do not look at the market every single day.
6: Yeah, you'll freak out.
7: So be fearful when others are greedy. Be greedy when others are fearful.
6: If you're listening right now and you think, okay, I don't know when the best time for me to take Social Security is, and I've heard somebody tell me that, like, hey, I need to do it at this time. If you're listening and you think to yourself, okay, I don't know what my 401k is doing right now, or if I'm taking advantage of, you know, the tax planning that goes into to all this, because that's another huge part.
7: But you and I have talked about that, you know, time after time. I really don't have a crystal. Well, actually, I do have a crystal ball, but it doesn't tell me whether the market's going up or down. All I know is I know that at some future date, I'm going to need X number of dollars per month.
6: Sure.
7: Because it's not for that. I want to travel with my kids. I want to travel with my grandkids. I want to spend the time with the things that are really important.
6: Yeah. Let me give you the phone number, 888-999-6370. If you want to get that Social Security maximization report, a written plan. You talk with somebody from Derek's team, who, by the way, are here in Utah. You're not going to get some farmed out center somewhere.
7: And they'll drive to your house. It's convenient, but I don't want to do business with somebody that
6: I think it's important for people to know there are offices in Sandy, St. George, in Layton. And I think that, you know, it's important to know that this is a company that has strategically put itself around the state of Utah, and all these, Derek and his team live here. They work here. They have their children here. They are raising their families here. That's a big part of it. I think that being able to say, because, and I think the reason that matters too is that, Derek, you've seen all types of retirements over the past 40 years that you've been in this business.
7: Well, and what he's really trying to say is I've made every mistake that you could possibly make.
6: Or you've watched other people make those mistakes, or you've learned. It's just a lot of it. And I think that that's important to know, too, that in Utah, every situation is different and every person is different, but there are a lot of unique situations here. And if Derek and his team can help you out, they're going to do it. 888-999-6370. That's 888-999-6370. UtahsFinancialPlanner.com. So they come and they sit down. They have that conversation. Maybe a written plan gets put together. Then
7: but what's interesting is, because even in our show, we talk about Social Security. And we often lead to, but the real question you should be asking is what makes the New Millennium Group different than everybody else?
6: Okay.
7: Because that's what everybody's doing.
6: Sure.
7: Everyone has the same access to the same software. Frankly, you don't need us to access that software. You could call Social Security. The difference is Social Security has a legal requirement. They can't tell you when you should take
6: right.
7: it. You need to have somebody that's seen some mistakes made. Unfortunately, wisdom is really created by making mistakes.
6: Mm-hmm.
7: And if you didn't run out of all your money, then you're
6: with those successful. You are so wise these days. Right. I wonder if some of the people that are listening, I really hope that people understand, too, that I really like being able to have these conversations because there are moments, and I think we've compared it in the past with, you know, the way that I think stereotypically guys don't want to go to the doctor, right? Or my kids.
7: He's pointing at me, folks.
6: No, and myself too, where it's just like,
7: well, I don't want to go to the hospital because people die there. So.
6: Well, and it's like, also, it's like, I don't want to hear it. I already know my back's hurting. Like, I know I got to figure it out. I know something's there. I know we got to figure something out. But if I just put it off, maybe it'll be fine. That's not, and that's,
7: no, that's the same not, thing that's with your not retirement. The solution.
6: It's going to creep up and it's going to get you. And I'm telling you, it's been an important part of people who sit down with the advisors at New Millennium Group. They're going to be able to get those ideas.
7: So I have to share this. I, 14 months ago, I was in an airport lounge and the chair collapsed on me. I cut the tip of my left finger off.
6: I remember that whole thing.
7: I mean, it was hanging. By the way, the lucky thing is it sewed back on. But I couldn't play guitar anymore. I couldn't golf for all this time. But the point is, when something like that happens, then it's real. And I said, you know what? If something happened to me physically, you know, my goal of traveling, you know, as a fit adult, it's gone.
6: Yeah.
7: And I've never had back pain in my life. I've had back pain. I'm going, and a friend of mine says, do not, you know,
6: don't get the surgery.
7: Go to physical. Do whatever you can to put that off. Because when you start doing that stuff, your world becomes smaller and smaller. And so the most important thing when you sit down with us is we're going to help you focus on what you really want to do. And that's the real problem is most people don't know what they really want to do.
6: Let's take another break. And one of the things I brought it up earlier, and I think it would be good to ask about the tax planning side of things. I'm not talking about tax preparation. I'm talking about tax planning.
7: And the right time to spend 401k money or the right time to spend non-401k money.
6: I think it's important for people to understand how big of a piece of that puzzle your tax planning is going to be in retirement. That's another huge part of
7: Well, the hard thing is we can't do it on our show.
6: No.
7: You have to sit down. The first meeting is going to be probably 45 minutes to 60 minutes where we're just gathering data and trying to find out what your debt service
6: is.
7: What is it that you want to do?
6: Yeah.
7: But most people don't know what they want to do.
6: Sure.
7: This person on the airplane, I go, what do you want to do? Well, I love what I do. I'm making more money than I ever have. And I'm going, but you weren't created to be a surgeon. You're going to continue to do as long as you can because you make good money and you're working less hours. But your focus really should be, when I want to travel and I'm a homebody.
6: What's the thing that defines you?
7: Most of us focus on the things that everybody else tells us we should do.
6: Let me give that phone number out again, 888-999-6370. 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We'll come right back. We've got more to go. Let's talk taxes and tax planning next right here. It is Stop Working, Start Living Radio.
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6: State, and we're hoping you're enjoying your weekend, and certainly...
7: I think it is a great up in Salt Lake. The weather started turning.
6: Yeah, it's nice.
7: And I'm going, oh, this is what we live for. I moved to St. George about 5 years ago. And after a year, I went, God, why did I move here 10 years ago? Because things just changed. I hate the snow. I used to love to ski, snowboard, snowmobile. Now I'm like, the last thing I want to do is go drag a trailer with.
6: I have a son who's a competitive golfer, and he's
7: downplaying it, by the way.
6: He's extremely good.
7: Impressive.
6: But it's hard to play with him because he practices.
7: Yeah, when he's playing scratch golf.
6: Right. Well, he's practicing so much. Like, then when I go out with him, you know, my once every other week type of thing, I'm like, oh, this isn't fun. But it is fun because I, you know, he's 16 and I sit down with him and I get to just.
7: But our listeners don't know about Alex, but Alex has a big family like mine.
6: I do.
7: And he spends a ton of time
6: with
7: his kids. Because over the last 9 years, you've seen what's happened with different people's families, and you realize you're not going to have a 15-year-old for forever.
6: No, and it is crazy. It's crazy.
7: Don't realize that.
6: It's crazy how quickly it has gone. And you know, I joke with people. I'm like, oh, well, when they go, oh, it's just going to go by so fast. I'm like, well, tell me when that happens, because we have young kids and we have older kids.
7: It's so stupid when you listen to a country western song. It's about you, Alex. It's about me. Did you ever think you'd have seven kids? I never thought I'd have six kids.
6: No. I'm telling you, life hits you hard and it hits you quick. I think more importantly, everything sneaks up on you. And I think retirement is one of those things that sneaks up on you. I think that.
7: No, let's not talk. It's life that sneaks up on you. So when we kind of did the tease before we went to the break, we talked about taxes, and I told him when we went to the break, I think we all just fell asleep when you used the word,
6: the word taxes.
7: So what I want to focus
6: part
7: on
6: of the deal, though, man.
7: But there are times you should spend your 401k or retirement money, and there are times you should spend the money that's in a savings account. So as an example, if you know, I'm amazed at the amount of money people keep in savings accounts and checking accounts to earn, say, zero.
6: Nothing,
7: or 0.025.
6: It's starting to get a little bit.
7: But it's a safe. The reason we do it is I just want to have some safety. And it's a wonderful thing to do. But in a time, in a high inflation time, or if you know that you're going to be in a lower tax bracket next year, don't spend money that hasn't been taxed. If you're going to be, you know, at some point I'm going to retire, I'll sell my company. My income will drop. That's the time that I'll want to pull money out of retirement funds. If you, this isn't me, by the way, but if you had $1 million a year, that's not the year to pull retirement money out.
6: Sure.
7: If you got laid off last year during COVID, that would have been the time to use dollars that hadn't been taxed.
6: Sure.
7: So the government, when they they designed Social Security, they gave it 65 because they knew people never made it to 65. Why would the government tell you that you can put money away and not be taxed on it? Are they kind? Are they benevolent?
6: I think they
7: No, they know that they can raise taxes on a higher... You know, if you had $100,000 20 years ago, that 100 is now 500 or 600.
6: Well, and they also go, hey, by the way, Social Security age is moving on up. And
7: they're dropping Social Security checks. Could you ever thought they're actually cutting people's checks? Or if you're an educator, school teacher, and your pension's being cut?
6: Yeah.
7: You know, Delta Airlines 15 years ago or something, many of the employees lost half of their retirement.
6: That's crazy.
7: And it went to pension benefit guarantee. But it's not just one business. You have to, if you've seen that happen to a neighbor, make sure that you don't have all of your eggs in one basket.
6: Let me give you the phone number. If you're listening to Derek talk about not putting all of your eggs in one basket and being able to kind of look at the whole picture, if you looked at retirement like a pie and all the different pieces that come into making up what your retirement looks like, every one of those pieces makes up what that pie actually is. And so I do want people to understand that there are so many different aspects that
7: different ways to get there. You may want to stair step your retirement. You don't want to go from working 60 hours a week to zero.
6: Yeah.
7: You know, I lived in Illinois for about 19 years and I kind of, you know, I stopped working for the one company. I took like 9 months off. All I did was gain weight and golfed every day, but no one my age could have done that.
6: Sure.
7: That was the dumbest thing possible. You want to maybe stair step your retirement because all of us think we're going to live forever. And if you drop your hours and your income drops, that's the time to maybe move money from a 401k or an IRA to maybe a Roth.
6: Let me ask you about because one of the things I think people do realize when they get to retirement, or they don't realize this
7: until they get there. Yeah.
6: They get to retirement and the tax bomb hits hard because their income gets changed in so many different ways. Off of where you're getting that income from on a monthly basis, where your spouse is getting that monthly income from on a monthly basis, when that spouse passes away, what the effect of those taxes look like. A lot of times people don't plan out for those things. Now,
7: by the way, CPAs every year, they want to make your tax bill lowest every year.
6: Right.
7: That's not necessarily the smartest strategy. Well, I understand why they do it, but maybe you need to go, no, if I'm going to be in a 50% tax bracket 3 years from now, I should move money out now when I'm in a 21.
6: Social Security, your health care in the future, your taxes, all of those things, your retirement accounts, all those things, at some point, you're going to get affected by them. And if you haven't babysat how those things are going to work for you.
7: And you and I don't want to do that.
6: No.
7: I want to have somebody else that's watching it.
6: Yes.
7: And I want to meet with them regularly, and especially in times of turmoil where I'm not going to talk. Most of us have lost 30 or 40% in the past 12 months.
6: Right.
7: You know, that's a lot of money. Think of your home. Do you and I look at the value of our home day in and day out?
6: No, it'll make you nuts.
7: We jump off the roof if we did that.
6: Yeah, it'll make you nuts.
7: Think of your retirement assets. Have a bunch of money on safe that can't go down. Have a bunch of money on maybe some speculation or to handle that income piece for down the road. And again, every financial advisory probably in the world talks about Social Security or their government's retirement. I just assume that's not going to be there for me. And you'd be well served and I live in a weird neighborhood, and it's the wealthiest people live there, and they wanted to use the PPP money to build a clubhouse.
6: Sure. Oh,
7: I got so incensed about it. I'm going, that's not what it's for, to build a pool and a pickleball court. Pickleball, you guys, courts. Come on.
6: I think that if you're listening right now and you understand that you have so many different parts of your retirement that make up what your life could look like in the future, and you don't want to waste it by
7: choose the wrong partner.
6: And don't leave it to chance either, because that's not going to be a good one. You're going to have to deal with all the things we've been talking about with.
8: The civil authorities have issued a child abduction emergency for all of Utah beginning at 11:37 p.m. Saturday, May 23rd and ending at 4:37 a.m. Sunday, May 24th. The first suspect is identified as Dane Stephen Richman. He is 6 feet 2 inches tall, weighing 195 pounds. He has brown hair and green eyes. He was last seen wearing unknown. The first child abduction victim is identified by police as Wesley Dane Richman. He is 0 and was wearing unknown. He has blend or strawberry hair and blue eyes. He is 2 feet 2 inches tall, weighing about 23 pounds. The second child abduction victim is identified by police as Will Thomas Richman. He is 1 and was wearing unknown. He has blend or strawberry hair and blue eyes. He is 2 feet 6 inches tall, weighing about 31 pounds. The abduction happened at Saratoga Springs. The suspect was driving a BLK 2025 Toyota Cam with license plate A561HL. If you have any information, please call the police at 801-798-5600 or simply dial 911.
7: It's always a thing of compromise. I want to find the house or where I'm going to live that has most of the things I want, but yeah. It's never going to be for the same for retirement. But I'm telling you, focus on what retirement looks like and consider at least, I may not be in the health that I am today.
6: It's
7: uncomfortable.
6: If you're listening right now and you want to be able to not leave those things to chance that we've been talking about, your taxes, your Social Security, your, you know, whether or not your pension is going to be something that in the future you're going to be able to rely on. All those things, these are questions you can ask your financial advisor. And the folks at the New Millennium Group have been doing this here in Utah for a long time, and they want to be able to help you as well. 888-999-6370. Ask for that Social Security maximization report. Hey, I heard you guys talking on the radio. I want to get that Social Security maximization report. Or, hey, I heard I can get a written plan at no cost. Absolutely.
7: And you know what's funny? You don't even have to say that. If you call, hopefully you'll be at ease.
6: Yeah, have somebody answer the phone.
7: But talk to somebody. Don't email. Just you know, suspend disbelief for a minute and sit down and take on somebody that's been through it so many times that they'll say, hey, this has happened, this has happened. Just consider them.
6: Yeah.
7: We're not telling you to scare you. We're just telling you to consider everything.
6: Don't leave it to chance. Let somebody give you that plan.
7: A plan, not a product.
6: There you go. Don't let somebody just try to sell something to you. Let them walk
7: you
6: through.
7: I'm the master of cliches.
6: I know. It's working for you. 888-999-6370. That's 888-999-6370. Get that Social Security maximization report. 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Very quick read,
7: but most important, a written plan.
6: A written plan that's specifically made to you.
7: And compare that with your current written plan.
6: And the New Millennium Group are fiduciaries. They can help you. They can get you to that point. 888-999-6370. 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Ask for the Social Security maximization report when you can take that Social Security at the best time for you. Or in some cases, they've never had one yet, and so maybe this is a good time to get it.
7: But I'm telling you, the reason people don't do it is it's uncomfortable.
6: Yeah.
7: And I don't want to, because we all think we don't have enough money. That's what I laugh at when the people that, I don't think I have enough money.
6: Well, and talking to somebody about finances and your finances, it's always, like in my household, like when I was a kid, it was like cussing. You know, you didn't say certain things in the house about money and you didn't talk about how much somebody made.
7: Why don't they teach that in elementary school and junior high and high school?
6: Look,
7: and college.
6: I'm all about the privacy thing, right? What you don't want is for somebody to, you know, to take you for all you're worth. That's exactly what you get worried about in this type of an environment. But I will say that having to sit down with somebody who legally is obligated to act in your best interest on your finances.
7: And I don't even care about that. I care about somebody who actually has your best interest at heart. If I really have your best interest at heart, I'll tell you the truth. Hey, you shouldn't do this.
6: Yeah.
7: And
6: you
7: shouldn't do this with us. You know, that when you've tested a firm time after time and they keep giving you the truth, then you know you're good.
6: Yeah. Hey, if you're listening right now and you want to be able to get that copy of
7: this
6: report, give a call and say, hey, let's get an appointment going. 888-999-6370. Does not hurt to talk to somebody. It doesn't cost anything to talk to anybody either.
7: But that's our fear.
6: But somebody calls
7: and they're
6: I can't tell you how many times people have been like, so when do I get like a bill for this meeting? This is not how it works. That's not how this works. So the folks of the New Millennium Group want to help you out. They want to answer those questions for you. 888-999-6370. We'll come back. We'll wrap up the show on a beautiful weekend right here. 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
6: Welcome back. It's another edition of Stop Working, Start Living, right here on your dial. It is. I'm Alex Keery. What was your name again? I can't.
7: Derek Overstreet.
6: Derek Overstreet.
7: Yeah, before you even give the number out, I want to talk. I went to Draper Park Elementary School.
6: Is it still around, by the way?
7: It's there. It's the oldest building. It had asbestos in it.
6: Well, every building is.
7: And when I was in kindergarten, during Vietnam. And they would, I just remember these 21-gun salutes. We were in the basement. We had these glass things up on top. And the reason I bring that up is retirement for you should be like when school ends. And going to Draper Park Elementary, when school was over, I don't know if we could afford shoes or not. We took our shoes off and we were barefoot, you know, all summer long, basically.
6: Yeah.
7: That's what retirement should be for you. Remember how fun that was?
6: Well, the idea of...
7: You didn't think about money or paying for
6: being
7: this.
6: Being at ease. You know, I see my kids now, and when you talk to them about going on spring break or things like that or whatever, or getting to the summer, and this idea of... And they just... Their eyes glaze over, and they go, I can't wait, you know, for that. And I remember getting to
7: and
6: my...
7: school's changed for you. Now they do. Yeah. You're off 3 weeks or... I don't even understand that.
6: I mean, they have... We don't have a track system, but we do have... I will say that we didn't... You know, we took our kids on a spring break thing this year, and I remember thinking to myself, like... They're not even enjoying this because they're in their head. Some of their teachers are like, yeah, you still got to finish a couple of things. You know that? And I'm like,
7: and
6: hey,
7: by the way,
6: on.
7: You have to take home the class rabbit.
6: there's so many things that, you know, my kids stress out about, and it's the same things that I did.
7: But I
6: don't remember being this freaked out about stuff, and maybe I was, and I'm just like trying to block those things out. But I think that right now in 2025, this is one of those moments where I think we sit down and we go, hey, what is it that we really want to do when we retire? What is it that
7: This is so hard. Our listeners right now are
6: going, some people say it's easy, though. They go, no, I know exactly what I'm going to do. I'm going to play golf. I'm going to fish. I'm going to go to my cabin up in Coeur d'Alene. You know, whatever it might be. There's all these things
7: but
6: that
7: we
6: people
7: never
6: say.
7: Do that because the things that we want to do now, in fact, all of us believe we're 10 years younger than we are. Psychologically.
6: Sure, no, I get it.
7: I'm going to share. I read this book about 6 weeks ago. It's called The Traveler's Gift by Andy Andrews, and he's written 10 books. Fantastic book. It talks about a guy who worked for a company for like 40 years, could have taken a retirement package, but he goes, no, I'm going to stick with the company, help him get through this hard time. He stuck with the company and lost everything. Mm. He lost his 401k. So it's usually the most diligent of us. So the first principle in the book is, take personal responsibility for where we are, either good or bad, right? It's not my mom's fault that I'm where I am right now, right. If I'm in it, what I believe is a bad decision. But once you take personal responsibility for any mistake that you've made in the past is the past.
6: Yeah.
7: And the whole book goes through this whole culmination. If you're a reader, I read probably 2 books a week. So most people, and I ask people, do you read? I listen to books on tape.
6: Hey, what's wrong with that?
7: But the point is of it, he walks through really what we do at New Millennium. He got so depressed after, because his daughter needed surgery, this, that, and lost all his money. He wanted to take his life. Mm. And he crashed his car. It's like a Wonderful Life. And he showed up to Harry Truman and King Solomon and Abraham Lincoln, all these people. And they each give him these little pieces of advice. And once he was able to just stop blaming others for No, you chose to go to that
6: right.
7: college you, or not.
6: Right.
7: You chose to work two more years. And once you take responsibility for your own past, good or bad, it frees you up to focus on what greatness we can each achieve. And I'm not talking money. I'm talking about, for me, it's my personal relationships with children and grandchildren. You and I are not going to know our great-grandchildren.
6: It's crazy when you think, you know, somebody rolled something out for me the other day. They said something along those same lines, which is like, hey, by the way, just like do your thing, man, and bust your tail and enjoy life
7: and enjoy it now.
6: Because in 180 years, no one's going to even do you remember your great-great-grandparents?
7: No.
6: Do you remember your great-grandparents? No. My kids,
7: people lived to be 100 years ago, they lived to be 27.
6: No, I know. This is like all of the Curie men at some point is like die in a car accident, die in this, you know, the early deaths of all these things, and I go,
7: those were early, 37, you were long in the tooth at 37.
6: but what I'm saying is that I think that we can all freak ourselves out in some way or another to convince ourselves that, you know, I'm going to stay in this little cocoon or do whatever. And this isn't a show to try to motivate you to go live your best life. What it is to make sure that you have all of the things planned out so that you can accomplish the things you want to. And so,
7: it started happening. You were a young man when we started this. I was a young man when we started.
6: Yeah.
7: But I've had friends that are younger than me that have passed away with different things. And I go, you know, so I have some really good friends, 5 or 6 really good friends, and I'm kind of a frustrated actor at heart, mm-hmm. and I wanted to go try out for some plays at Tuacon. I said, I'm going to do that when I retire. He goes, do it now, man.
6: Yeah, yeah.
7: Why not, you know, start doing the things that really...
6: If you add when I retire to a lot of things, a lot of them aren't going to happen. I think that people just need to understand, too, that this isn't like a self-help show. What it is...
7: Oh, yes, it is.
6: Well, it is in a way.
7: But because the more people... If I take money out of it and I focus on how can I serve the person in front of me, serving you properly might mean we're not the right firm for you.
6: Yeah.
7: You have too much money. You should be here.
6: Those are conversations you have with people too. And I think it's important to be able to make sure that partnership does work. If you're listening and you hear that you want to be able to have that Social Security maximization and you hear to be able to maybe get that Social Security maximization report to
7: die. And we've been talking about that for a long time. To me, the most important thing is an actual plan. Once you have a plan, or mm-hmm. if you're driving from Salt Lake to Dallas, Texas, having the map, you know, and nobody has maps anymore, right? Mm.
6: We do. It's all digital.
7: And my kids, they don't even remember how to get places.
6: We had this discussion the other day with my kids because I go, I had
7: what
6: one of my
7: technology,
6: kids. I had one of my kids look up and I go, hey, look where we are right now on the freeway. Because they'll say, Dad, how long until we get there? And I go, okay, hold on. We're going to grandma's house for the 1,000,000th time. I need you to look up for 1 second from your phone. Okay. Just to bear with me here. And then we actually had this moment where my kid and this is a massive failure. I was the geography B champion, Derek, in 7th grade. Okay. At Grapevine Middle School. And I remember I tell my son, I go, okay, look up for 1 second. Don't just ask me mindlessly how much time till I get there. Or don't have they want to have it on the map on the
7: because
6: front of the
7: we all want somebody to answer the question
6: the exact
7: for us.
6: Time. They go, yeah. Tell me when we're going to get there. I go, hold on. We've done this a lot of times. It's a Sunday afternoon, so there's not traffic. Look at the mountains to our left here. What do you see up there? A Y. What does the Y mean? Probably close to...
7: Is that how you spell Utah? Y-U-T-H?
6: No, one of them goes, we're in Heber. And I was like, we don't drive through Heber.
7: Ever, we've never driven
6: to grandma's. Like, we know that's how we get to grandma's. And I go, okay, if we're in Provo, we're 12 minutes away from grandma's house. We're 15
7: roughly.
6: Minutes away.
7: Well,
6: whatever.
7: I can't tell you because there might be traffic. There might be an accident.
6: So it's the look up part. And I think that's what you guys do is... You're the somebody who goes, hey, look up, look where you are, like really, really find where you are on this road here. Okay, look around, and I'm not asking how much time you have left, but I am asking people to say, what is it that you want to? What do you want to know? What do you want to get to?
7: Hey, really, if all of us stop looking at the ground and we actually look up, here's what's happened to me over the past 10 years. I have now realized that there is pain and suffering in every person that I walk by. You know, I don't even know how I lived as long as I did, because now I'm like, that guy might have a smile on his face, but he's either just getting out of a trauma, he's right in the middle of the trauma, or he's heading into one.
6: Right.
7: And people go, well, I don't have any.
6: There's that old British saying, if we all threw our stuff into the middle of the...
7: No, I'll take mine back, thank you.
6: Right, 100%. You would take your problems back a thousand times over.
7: I want to give our listeners, and you and I, we went on a little mini vacation with a daughter and her husband mm-hmm. and myself. And I asked them to drive, and I'm sitting in the back seat, and I kept saying, are we there yet? So if you can do that and pay him back, I'm...
6: Do it. I get sick sitting in the back of the car nowadays, I feel like, but yeah.
7: But do the things that... you know, I told you a frustrated actor. I'm actually working on a comedy routine.
6: I love it.
7: And my kids get, I'll tell them a joke and they go,

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3: 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Derek, we're at the end of another show here, man.
4: Do we have 10 seconds?
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6: From ABC News, I'm Dave Packer. A suspect is dead after the Secret Service says he opened fire at a checkpoint near the White House. Secret Service returning fire, shooting the suspect who died at the hospital. A bystander also shot. ABC Selena Wang was on the White House North Lawn when it happened.
7: We immediately got down. Then we heard yelling for us to evacuate into the press briefing room. So all of us in the White House press corps who were out here doing our evening news live shots, we all sprinted into the briefing room and were holed up there for about more than 30 minutes. And then eventually we were able to go safely back outside.
6: Multiple officials tell ABC News the alleged suspect is a 21-year-old who was known to Secret Service and tried to get past another checkpoint last year, telling officers he was Jesus Christ. President Trump saying Saturday that a deal to end the 3-month war with Iran is, quote, largely negotiated and would include opening the Strait of Hormuz. But two sources tell ABC News that Iran has not signed on to this deal yet, and there's no guarantee that they will sign. The longer the conflict continues, the more pain here at home and at the pump. Andy LaPau of LaPau Oil Associates.
8: I think that if the conflict goes on through July 4th, you'll see oil prices at $120 a barrel. And unfortunately for the consumer, gasoline prices will get to $5 a gallon.
6: California Governor Gavin Newsom declaring a state of emergency in Orange County. Officials warning a massive storage tank leaking hazardous chemicals could rupture or explode, threatening to create an environmental disaster.
9: They're exploring several options. One of those options include trying to cool it off from the outside in. The unified incident commander said that, think of it like an ice cube, like you're freezing it from the outside to eventually get into the inside. They also said they are consulting with people all across the country just to get some ideas and how to try to possibly get this under the control.
6: ABC's Jacqueline Lee in California. More than 50,000 people have been asked to evacuate the area. 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
4: Anything. You know what? Okay, so what people don't understand, a lot of folks, and I'm a history nerd. Really, my wife says I am such a history nerd, but I love it. It just is so funny. This goes all the way back, okay, to like, I don't know, Gettysburg, like Civil War stuff. So all of these isms, these things that you guys hear all the time by, you know, your broker or whoever it is that's telling you all this stuff, you need to understand that they are truly more than just outdated. I think, Maria, they're dangerous. Okay. So this goes all the way back to a century ago when you had these country estates and these really rich people, and they would sell it, then they'd go away to their fancy estates, and then they'd come back. What we don't understand, and this happened in the early 2000s, we're living it now, but volatility, volume, consequences of everybody trading on markets today globally is completely our reality. It used to be a situation where, you know what, I needed to sell by the bell, right? Mm-hmm. You heard about it? Remember the bell? The end, ding, ding, ding, ding, ding, ding. And then, because I was a broker during this time frame, I would sell options and futures and bonds and stocks. And we had to tell a certain time frame when the market closed. Folks, that doesn't happen anymore. We're 24/7. You got people in India, you got people in China, Taiwan, Thailand. They are trading on your stocks. It might not be in your market, but they're trading on them, and they're doing it right now. So there is no end. There is no may anything going away anymore. And also, when you add in the fact that there is more volume, it used to be like a garden hose compared to the volume coming in and out of markets today, Maria. Think of it like the Hoover Dam.
5: Mm-hmm.
4: Okay? Because we really are about the only game in town when it comes to people feeling some kind of safety and security. And so what that means is, even though you go to sleep, it doesn't mean the people in Beijing, the people

0: people in Taiwan and Taipei, it doesn't mean any of those people. They're just getting started, right? And they've got ADRs. They've got these other things that are, and they are trading. And what they're doing is they're making news and everything's happening while you're nice and sleeping cozy in your bed. So whenever you hear these kinds of things, I want you to take a step back and call us at our
1: The civil authorities have issued a child abduction emergency for all of Utah beginning at 12.04 a.m. and ending at 5.04 a.m. The first suspect is identified as Dane Stephen Richman. He is 6 feet 2 inches tall, weighing 195 pounds. He has brown hair and green eyes. The first child abduction victim is identified by police as Wesley Dane Richman. He is 0. He has blonde or strawberry hair and blue eyes. He is 2 feet 2 inches tall, weighing about 23 pounds. The second child abduction victim is identified by police as Will Thomas Richman. He is 1. He has blonde or strawberry hair and blue eyes. He is 2 feet 6 inches tall, weighing about 31 pounds. The abduction happened at Saratoga Springs. The suspect was driving a BLK Toyota Cam with license plate A561HL. If you have any information, please call the police at 801-798-5600 or simply dial 911.
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0: You get a 2 to 3% match. If you think that a 401k or a 403b or whatever, whichever one you happen to fall under, is your ticket to retirement success, there's going to be some reality checks. that are going to happen to you big time. When you call us and we actually do what we call an income map, it's on an 11 by 17 page, big enough for you to see the entire thing all at once. I used to work for these private banks, and very wealthy people always told me, Maria, I want to see everything all at once when it comes to the topic, and I don't want to lose money. So we want to make sure you can see everything all at once. What is important here is that they're not dead, but you have to understand that these, by, and not my definition, by a lot of CPAs, these are called a tax bomb. They're a ticking tax bomb, because folks many times do not realize that two things are taxed. One of them is 401ks, your 401(3)(b)s, your IRAs and all of that. The other one is, everybody, your Social Security,
6: mm-hmm.
0: right? So when you start pulling down, doing your drawdowns, you start doing your income strategies and withdrawals and such like that, you are giving Uncle Sam an annuity. This is a guaranteed income stream for them. They've already calculated it in.
6: Oh, they have?
0: Oh, yeah. They know how much is out there for
6: them. They don't know when I'm retiring.
0: Oh, they don't care. It's not about you individually. It's about everybody as a group. So they're like, okay, everybody's 401k, qualified accounts, the equity, you know, blah, blah, blah, equals X, right? And they know that they're going to get a certain amount of money. And if they don't get that, Maria, they charge you a 50% penalty. It's called a required minimum distribution. Right. It happens at a certain age. And if you miss that cutoff, I've seen this happen where I've had clients come in and they say, I need help, because they come from another advisor and they weren't working with them and making sure those RMDs were taken care of. Guess what? They missed it by about a month and a half. I'll be darned if the IRS did not charge them 50%.
6: Instead of what, like 30%
0: or whatever it is? Well, so they were supposed to take out, I don't know, it was like $22,000, something like that. They got over a $10,000 penalty that year. It was horrible.
6: They lost half of their money.
0: Because they didn't take it out on time. That's how important this money is to the government, right? So if you think about it this way, if it's important to the government, is it always better for them or better for me? And that's why we talk about these Roths all the time. We talk about supercharging a tax-free income stream that we can add into the other income streams so that we can keep you from bracket creep. That's you moving up into brackets. Remember, we have a progressive income tax, right? Which means the more you make, unfortunately, the more you pay. Social Security, 401ks, we call it qualified funds. It's just a term meaning anything that you've put away that you have not paid tax yet.
6: It all adds up, too.
0: Big time. Boy, oh, my gosh. It adds up. And it adds up at the wrong time.
6: Right?
0: Yeah.
6: Right. Mm-hmm. A six-figure salary used to mean that you've made it, but that benchmark is starting to feel outdated. A new report by Moneyline found that in 12 high-cost states, including California, New Jersey, Massachusetts, a $100,000 income is now considered lower middle class, not upper middle class. Now, can you blame the rising cost of living? So, if 100 grand doesn't go as far as it used to during those working years, imagine what that means when that paycheck stops. Todd, what are the biggest mistakes people make when they underestimate how much income that they'll need,
0: you know,
6: in retirement?
0: I would add Utah into there, and particularly because in our state, we're very unique in that there are many families that are one-income earner families. Mm. I think it's a great part about our state. But many people will unfortunately assume that they need less in retirement. They might need 70%. They might need 65%, right? They've calculated in that they are going to be able to pay the house off. Wonderful. Now, let me give you a real fact, not a rule of thumb. I have yet to find anybody over 30 years in this business ever come in and say they wanted a pay cut.
6: Really?
0: Hey, you know what? I want less. Oh, I'm okay with the cut and pay and doing all this because I can live off less. Well, guess what? You find a way to live on the lifestyle you want, but it's a real thing. You know, it's the same thing with procrastination. You procrastinate, you will find a way to get a job done in a 24-hour period, even though you had 2 weeks, because you have to do it. The same thing happens in retirement. Unfortunately, there's a lot of assumptions. And you know what happens when we assume?
6: Yeah,
0: you
6: know,
0: there's
6: all that. I know what that stands for.
0: That stands for, right? So there's a lot of wild cards. One of them is healthcare. And healthcare is probably the biggest deal out there that I see. Unfortunately, hardly ever accounted for in the income plans that we have to repair. So when you come in to see us, folks, we're income planning people first. And what that means is an income planning group is someone kind of like an anesthesiologist. Yes, they can do surgery. Yes, they can go in and do a bunch of the other things. And yes, they can walk across the room and do everything else that the other people are doing in there, but they're doing the most important thing, and that is keeping you alive. And so the income strategies are probably the most important thing. And when we talk about a private pension, that gets a big deal in it. Now, what we have to do, Maria, is we have to carve out healthcare costs, because there is over a 60% reality, not chance. I'm going to call it what it is. Boy. A 60% reality that if you're married or you've got a couple, one of you is going to need it. And when you look at the cost of it in the state of Utah, I do this website all the time. It's genworth.com. It's a great insurance company. I'm not promoting anything they're selling, but what they do a really good job is to tell you exactly the state, the city you live in, and what the costs are going to look like, right?
12: Right.
0: And then you can go back in time and actually see, Maria, what the inflation was. Now, the inflation in the state of Utah is between 8 and 10%.
12: Okay.
0: Okay. Now, if you want to live in your own room, mm-hmm. where someone isn't hacking and coughing their lung out right next to you, your poor mom will have to listen to that all night, right? That's about $8,000 a month.
12: Oh, my gosh.
0: So we need to make sure that in your income map, remember, this is an 11x17 map. We've got five: taxes, estate, income, lifestyle, asset maps. In the income map, you see exactly where both of you are taken care of in case this happens. Now, you may be lucky. May not happen to either one of you. But if it does, you are what they call a statistical anomaly.
12: Mm.
0: So it's the one good time to be an anomaly statistically, but I can probably tell you it's going to happen. And if you're not planning for it, the costs of it are just going to blow you away. They'll skyrocket you. And then what'll happen, unfortunately, is you're going to figure this out in your late 70s. And what that will unfortunately also do is prohibit you having the fun you want, because you won't spend your money.
12: Yeah. For sure.
0: Yeah.
12: And you can make that phone call to Todd at any time at 385-247-7000. There's still a war going on, but apparently nobody told the stock market. Volatility aside, it's still hitting record highs. Here's portfolio manager Jason Katz on Fox Business.
13: You'd argue a lot of this is baked into the cake, as evidenced by the resiliency of this market. This is going to shift from a market that is reactionary and rebounding momentum to a fundamentally driven market. And that's a healthy thing. People vote with their money. Period. End of story. The market is the ultimate arbiter. It gets crazy in the short run, but in the long run, it follows the economy. It follows earnings. And all of that in the face of all these headlines has been extraordinarily resilient.
12: Todd, if the market is acting like this in the middle of a global conflict, what does that tell everyday investors about reacting to the scary headlines?
0: Okay, so what I want you to take away from what he just said is a couple of things.
12: Okay.
0: And there's some things inside of what he said, if you unpack that, that a lot of people don't understand. When he's talking about going back to fundamentals, what he's saying is that we are currently not in fundamentals. In other words, the costs of stocks or the value that they're perceived to be is not accurate.
12: Hmm.
0: Right? Now, he didn't say that.
12: No.
0: But he said going back to fundamentals,
12: yes.
0: Right?
12: Said
0: which means going back to what they really are worth versus what they're worth today, which is probably much, much higher based on probably a whole lot of speculation. Now, we've seen speculation in the past. It's called the dot-com bubble. You remember that?
12: Mm-hmm.
0: You had a dot-com at the end of something, it was worth it. People would run Super Bowl ads, $2 million with something, something, something. Here's some guy, he looks like a nerd. I'm sorry if you're a nerd out there, I'm a nerd. And he's holding a puppy and he's saying, hey, we're so-and-so.com. And they would get this influx of $100 million. Now, that is a fact. You can go back and take a look at that. That company, of course, is not available today. It never was. It didn't have any fundamentals behind it. Now, what we do is stress testing. So I've got advisors. They're all licensed. They come in. You bring your portfolio in. And we stress test the heck out of this. We want to take a look at it and say, okay, if geopolitical this and X or China, Taiwan, or Y over here in Europe with Ukraine and Russia, or oil over here, all this other kind of stuff, if these were to happen, give us an idea, please. What's going to happen to this portfolio? Guess what we find out, Maria?
12: What do you find out?
0: Almost everyone's invested in just the 10 same stocks.
12: Really?
0: Mm-hmm. Yeah, there's this big 8, big 10, big 11. And all of these managers, this is where they're getting their growth.
12: Hmm.
0: They're getting their growth from the big guys, right? Now, if the big guys are overvalued, what does that tell you for the middle guys? It means we really just don't know.
12: Right.
0: Right? And so we need to have what's called a stress test on your portfolio. And you need to do it, everybody, at least a minimum twice a year. Because we talked about volatility and volume. Guess what? That's not going away. And so we actually, Maria, do this probably every 3 to 4 months. We take a look at that. And then we find all this overlap where everyone on portfolio A, B, C, D, whatever, they've got a beautiful pie chart, Maria. It's all these wonderful colors. But guess what? Each one of those people in those colors is buying the same stuff.
12: Wow.
0: So you might have a whole lot more of one company than you even knew about because you think you're diversified. And what you're doing is you're getting managers that are all buying the same 12 guys
12: and
0: or gals.
12: And that's not really diversification.
0: Doesn't feel like it.
12: No, doesn't.
0: Right?
12: Mm-hmm.
0: So where are we headed to? I don't want to say they're scary headlines. I think they're scary headlines, but they're not as scary, and it's a lot better to be prepared than to have to react and then have to go back and repair.
12: And it's hard to do the older you get.
0: It is. And you run out of time. Repairing isn't fun.
12: We hear this a lot. Someone thinks that they are ready to retire. They run the numbers using a common rule like the 4% rule, and suddenly they realize that things may not line up. Now they're left wondering, can I actually retire? Now, Todd, if they sat down with you, how would that conversation start?
0: First off, we're talking not the 4% rule because we understand it. We're going to make sure that they understand our folks that come in and they become our friends. They really actually, Maria, become family. After over 30 years, I've got 3 generations. Just this last week, I went to a funeral and we're working with the 3rd generation. And we made sure that everything went through technically and correctly on the estate and the legacy. That's a completely different story. However, when you come in and you're working off of the rules of thumb, which you have been taught, this is not your fault. I want you to understand that there's a lot of advertising that is hitting you. Advertising things such as, don't worry about it, it's just a paper loss. Ever heard of that one?
12: All the time.
0: Yeah. Sorry, folks. Business owners don't think that way.
12: It makes me flinch.
0: You need to think of your portfolio as a business because a business owner does not act in that way, right? So we got a ton of them. 4% rules can work if it is tailored specifically for what you need. So when we're building an income plan, Maria, what we're doing is we're getting a lot of data. We're trying to find out, okay, first off, what is the pension that needs to be played here that needs to be built? What's the foundational income stream that needs to happen so that you feel good about everything, right? Giving you the permission slip now to do the trips with the kids and everything you want to do, right?
12: Mm-hmm.
0: And then what we're going to do is we're going to put those actual trips, Maria, in on a specific date. That's going to be 2028 February X, and we're going to make sure it's paid for. Then we're going to make sure the healthcare and all the other what ifs that you're not thinking about are also taken care of. Now, the 4% rule, I got to tell you, is different for everybody else. I was watching a guy, he's very, very, very famous. He's on a radio show, just completely chewed out his assistant. Because his assistant told somebody, yeah, the 4%, you could take this amount and so forth. And the assistant was actually following protocol of a lot of different kind of things. And he just ripped him anew. And I was shocked. I was embarrassed. And he said, no, you could take out 8 and 10%. Well, I'm sorry, but I have seen a lot of portfolios where if you were to take 8 to 10% out every year, mm-hmm. you're going to run out of money.
12: Right.
0: You are going to go back to working in Walmart. Right. So that may not work for you, but a higher rule of 4, maybe 5 or 6, maybe it can. Depends on your nest egg. Depends on what you have your nest egg in. Depends on the allocations and not just the of what the money you're called diversification, but what the allocation of the assets are. What are they actually in versus are they all in the markets and stocks and bonds doing just this and this and this? Do you have things that are tax-free? Do you have things that are guaranteed? Do you have other income streams that are going to be able to say, yes, I can take this amount of money all of the time with this big old chunk of money that's in markets and doing other things that I want it to grow more and I'm not going to worry about it. So that 4% rule, I'm trying to get it in a short way, is arbitrarily based upon your individual situation and needs to be applied as a tailored and personalized scenario for you and your spouse and what you want and what you need.
12: And if you'd like to know what that conversation looks like, you can call Todd at any time, 385-247-7000. Some of us look at how wealthy people invest and handle their money and think, I don't have millions, but maybe if I copy a little of what they do, it can work for me too. Question is, though, Todd, how much of what wealthy investors do actually makes sense for the rest of us to emulate?
0: That's such a great question. Let me give you a little history. So I started out as a broker working with in a call center, loved it and hated it. Didn't like it because I couldn't move. Yeah, I just could stand up. And I'm a moving kind of person, right? It's so hard. It really was. But I got to talk to so many cool people. Love them all. Then worked into banks. And I really, really enjoyed that. There's some very, very good people in the banking industry. I want you to say this. I understood and found out, Maria, that there is a very big difference between the retail side of things and the private banking, or what they call the institutional world. Okay. Now, I go over this a lot in my workshops. So I want to say right this, the people that are very wealthy. And when we talk very wealthy in that perspective, it's $100 million and more. They have the same concerns, almost identical to the person that is a lot less money. Okay, so we'll get that out of the way. However, their lives are not necessarily more complex, but they can also feel the same stress. What they have going for them that's different is that they have gotten a hold of and their arms wrapped around the complexity. And they also have a team of advisors. So I was fortunate enough to be kind of like the investment guy on a table. Think of a circle table. You got a trust, you got a legal, you got a person, you know, all these people all working for maybe one person, right? They even had a person there that would go and mow the yard. This is a big bank, okay? Right. Because you needed her lawn mowed. Point being is this. It's not about the complexity. You've got just as much complexity, actually, as they do. What they have that you don't have is they have knowledge and they've got a team of people specializing and working for it that you don't. And they have a synergy of it all working together. Again, this is why we do 5 different maps, because what they understand is there's a direct correlation and relationship between what they want to leave to their estate and their legacy, to the people that they want to help, you know, right now, to the charities, to the people that themselves, the income that they have, to the lowering of the taxes and keeping their Social Security. Hey, I promise you, they are just as invested in keeping as much of their Social Security as you are, even though they've got all this money, right? The difference is they usually get to keep a lot more of it than you do. And they typically make a little bit more because of the different kinds of tools they use. I can't go over that on the radio. Come see us. I will show you. Our advisors will show you, right? They also take usually a lot less risk. They do not like risk. Okay. So unfortunately, what I have seen is that a lot of folks, you're buying things, you're getting things from somebody. It's a person you like. It's a person you know. Unfortunately, what I call those things are retail products. And those have higher fees built in. They do not have the coordination of all of the other things working for you that you need to have. They are also built for the masses, not for you individually. And there's a big difference when you have everything else working in coordination to the results that you can actually have, driving your wealth higher, reducing your risk, lowering your taxes. And then also the last thing is making sure the complexity of the entire thing is so well done that on one page, on one computer screen, they can see everything at a glance. And they can call me from Taiwan or someone and say, hey, listen, we need a password reset. Right?
12: And the number to call, Todd, 385-247-7000. Yeah. Dolly Parton is going to give us an update on her health in her words in just a moment.
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12: 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If you decide to do an IRA to Roth conversion, moving money a little at a time and paying the taxes along the way, it can create real tax savings and tax-free income later on. But when done wrong, it can trigger higher taxes, higher Medicare premiums, and even cost you deductions. So, Todd, are the calculations so razor thin that it's easy to mess this up if you try to do it yourself?
0: It can be. I had a client come in last week and they're ready to do a Roth conversion. Mm-hmm. When we did our tax map, again, I'm plugging the map because that's what I do and people love it. You'll love to see it. You'll love to see your 1, 3, 5, and 10-year map. Okay. What we found out, Maria, is that the window of opportunity had passed for this person.
12: Oh, no.
0: So they were going to make a huge mistake. Mm. They were going to put over a couple $100,000, I think, from an IRA into a Roth. This was what their advisor was telling them to do. It's best. Hey, guys, if you can have a tax-free income stream, we're the biggest proponents of it. We've got multiple ways to be able to do it, right? Because what it will do is it will make sure you get to keep more of the money of the other money that's taxable. Mm-hmm. However, you can creep. We call that bracket creep. You can creep up into a higher bracket real quickly. This person went from a 12 to a 28. The window of opportunity had passed. Now, it's coming back in 2 years. Because of the map. Makes sense?
12: I see.
0: Yeah. So he's going to now defer that 24 months down the road. And when he does, his taxes on the Roth conversion, the money who moves from the 401k and pay taxes now and put it into a Roth, let it grow tax-free and come out tax-free. We're going to do that not today, not this year, because when we did the map, it showed... I asked him, I said, how do you feel about paying 28 Fed? We haven't even talked about the state yet. You know, know.
12: Not good. What's that, I'm
0: five,
12: sure.
0: six? It's like, and like, okay, well, that window to do what you wanted to do was actually a year and a half ago. Today, you're going to pay this. But because we've got a map here and we're looking at it in certain time frames, we know income's going to be coming down at certain time frames for this and this and whatever. That's the time. And we're going to do it over a 3-year period, and it's going to be more than what you think it is. How does that sound? He was so excited. Much, much happier. It was the timing. So yes, it's razor thin if you're trying to do it yourself, because it's hard to do these tax maps by yourself. There's just not, it's hard.
12: It's just complicated.
0: It's complicated. You got Irma, right? No one knows what that is. Think of it this way, Marie. Everything that we do transactionally, the government wants a piece of. Every time you make a transaction, right?
12: Yeah.
0: And every time there's a benefit, they're going to penalize you if you make more money. That's just the truth. It's going to progressively get to where you're going to get less of what your social, whatever it is, or if you make more money, you're going to have to pay more for a certain Medicare benefit. Whatever that is, you make more money, you're going to pay more. That's how the system works. So if you understand the system and you have a team like we have of people that do this for you, now you can be, your solutions can be much, much better because they're tailored specifically for what you want to do versus what is the rule of thumbs for everybody.
12: Right.
0: Yeah.
12: And the number to call Todd if you'd like to have that conversation, 385-247-7000. Dolly Parton has canceled her upcoming Las Vegas residency. It's all due to her ongoing health challenges. And she just told fans that while she's improving and responding well to treatment.
17: Now, the bad news is it's going to take me a little while before I'm up to stage performance level, because some of the meds and treatments make me a little bit swimmy-headed. And, of course, I can't be dizzy carrying around banjos, guitars, and such on 5-inch heels. Uh-huh. Not to mention all those heavy rhinestone outfits. The big hair, my big personality, that would make anybody swim-headed. But this thing of me is like an old classic car that once restored can be better than ever.
0: Mm.
12: I love Dolly Parton.
0: We were going to go to that. Yeah.
12: She is such an amazing person.
0: Have you ever been to that down in Nashville?
12: I've Hall been there, fame, but though. I wasn't able to actually go in at the time. It wasn't open.
0: It's pretty cool.
12: Yeah, it's pretty cool just to stand outside. And
0: she's all over that thing. She's amazing. I love Dolly.
12: We both do.
0: Yeah.
12: So when a health issue pops up, it can cancel the show fast, obviously. Yeah. How do you help retirees build a plan for medical costs so that a health event just doesn't blow up their income plan?
0: Okay, so let me give you an idea. I had, this last week, we did a bunch of these events. And I talked about a product that I don't usually talk about because, I started out, doing a whole lot of stocks and bonds and stuff like that because I loved in the 80s this movie called Wall Street. I thought it was the coolest thing ever, and so I wanted to do that. Found out it was completely against my personality being a farm kid from Burley, Idaho. I went to New York.
12: Who would have thought?
0: It just did not work. I could not. Anyway, I was total fish out of water. But I ended up being in that world for quite a while. What I found out is when working with a lot of the private banking clients and working with people with huge amounts of money, I ask myself continually, why do they have all these big life insurance policies? I mean, really, in my world where I was at in the investment stuff, the word annuity and life insurance wasn't just a 4-letter word, right? It was like the devil.
12: The devil.
0: The devil, right? So I kept wondering, what's going on here? One of the things that you can do with these, when they're done correctly and they're not just showboated and they're not full of fees and huge commissions and all this other kind of stuff, if they're done correctly and if you got a fiduciary that can actually go through it and is transparent, please, if I get anything from this, find a fiduciary with transparency. Let them tell you how much they get paid, what they get paid for, and then you make a decision business-wise whether it's worth it or not for you. But what I found out is that, guess what? They can take 50, 60, maybe 70% of a death benefit. This is before you die, right? And they can use that while they're alive to take care of any health care, long-term care need. Mm. In other words, this is now a living benefit. Now, that's not something I was told in the investment world. They don't tell you good things about their other competitors, right? They don't do that.
12: No, of course not.
0: No, they never do that.
12: No.
0: So, and they didn't tell me that, you know what, there's some of these annuities out there that not only guarantee your income and make sure you've got perpetual income you and your wife can, your spouse can always have. They never told me that there's some of these things that will double that income if you also have a long-term healthcare need. Because guess what? It was something they didn't sell. Does that make sense?
12: Oh, yeah.
0: So they didn't teach it to me. So what I want you folks to know is when you're judging advisors, don't judge them too harshly. What I want you to do is not just look at the alphabet soup behind their name. I got a lot of it, but don't judge them on that. Look at the history. Look at what they've done. Look at their provenance and where they've come from, what they've been taught, right? If they say you never do this or never do that or always do this or always do that, walk out. Because that's always incorrect because everybody is different personally, right? And if they don't have an open mind and understand all of the different things out there that can actually help you and help you have an open mind so that you can actually see the good, the bad, and the ugly of each of these products and how they work, right? Then you're not going to get perhaps everything that you should. That is owed to you. I think you deserve it to yourself to have the education and that kind of knowledge, right? To be able to know, hey, maybe there's something out there that'll do two or three things for me. Not only will it grow tax-free, it possibly could come out tax-free. And by the way, if I die prematurely, it takes care of all the estate stuff. But guess what? If I lived, which is usually going to happen, and if I have a healthcare challenge, I can actually use 70% of this $1 million death benefit to take care of me so that my wife is okay, which gives her all that other big pot of money that I've been saving in that 401k. You see what I'm saying?
12: Yeah, I do.
0: Right? So I said that to the whole group, and I said, I know you're going to maybe throw up on your dinner rolls right now because you don't like listening to these two words, but I'm going to tell you what the very wealthy do, and then you can decide for yourself whether or not it's something for you.
12: All right. You can have the conversation with Todd at any time, 385-247-7000. Clock is ticking a little faster on Social Security. A recent report by the Congressional Budget Office now expects the program's trust fund to run dry a year earlier in 2032. If Congress does nothing, Social Security recipients would see an average 28% cut in monthly benefits. Now, that's over $18,000 a year. Todd, how can future retirees plan for this possibility before it even happens?
0: Okay, so, you know, this is a crazy article because it used to be 2033,
12: mm-hmm.
0: right? I mean, we've been saying 2033 for the last 10 years. And now you can't kick this can, you know, farther down the road, folks. The road is ended. And so you got to look at it and say, okay, 28%. Oh my gosh. Guess what? Here's my opinion. It's just an opinion.
12: Right.
0: Okay. Mm-hmm. All these folks are voters. There's no way there's going to be a 28% monthly benefits. But what they're going to do instead is very different and worse. Okay. So here's what's done in the past. The FRA, which stands for full retirement age, always goes up when they cannot afford to do what they need to do, and they cannot afford the liabilities that they've already promised everybody. If you go to usdebtclock.org, you will actually see how much money the government owes. It's not just $33 trillion, which is huge. That's the moon and back again, maybe. The liability when it comes to Social Security and all the health care and everything like that, Maria, is a total of almost $135 trillion.
12: I can't count that high.
0: Okay. Now, the government doesn't do its bills and its accounting liabilities and assets and balance sheet the way we do because they get to print money. So they don't think of it as a debt, but it's a debt. Let's come on, right? It's a liability. They got to pay it. So $18,000 a year, where are they going to come up with that money? The only way those voters are going to vote for a person that's going to go back to Washington is if they promise those voters, I'm going to make sure that's never going to happen. Well, the only way to do that is to rob Peter to pay Paul. And what that means is they are going to make, quote, adjustments. And that's, everybody, what you need to be ready for. What do those adjustments look like? Because it's a sliding scale. They can move the scale up as far as when you get your money. You know, they'll never move it back down again. But they can keep going and they can say, okay, your FRA now, you know, it used to be 62, now it's 64, 5, now it's 66. They could easily come into like into the 2030. I mean, that's what, a couple years away? You know, and all of a sudden that FRA, you can watch this. I want you to watch it. It could easily be 2027, 2028. This is the year that they decide to move your full retirement age up so that instead of 66, it is 67, right? It's now 68, 69 years old when you finally get it. What they're doing is they're just delaying their ability to pay you. And that's how they're going to keep their promise, is they're just not going to pay you until you reach a certain age.
12: And hopefully you live that long, right?
0: That's right. That's when you need to come in, right?
12: Right.
0: We do the Social Security analysis we talked about, right? To see if maybe, hey, maybe you should take it at 62.
12: Yeah, maybe you shouldn't be waiting.
0: That's
12: to
0: right.
12: Take that till 67,
0: exactly.
12: Whatever the age is.
0: Know the game. Know what they're going to do before they do it so that you can take advantage of it. Yep.
12: Number to call, Todd, 385-247-7000. Does your retirement plan have an address? We'll explain next.
18: My friend Joey means well.
19: Always remember that the early bird,
18: yeah,
19: gathers no moss.
18: But he gets a little confused.
19: You know, you can't make a silk purse out of a wooden nickel.
18: Like Joey, many of us can be confused when it comes time to plan for retirement. 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And remember,
19: one man's trash is thicker than water. Of course, water's not thick at all. It's watery.
12: Thank you for being with us for Navigate Your Financial Future with Galileo Wealth. I'm with the founder, Todd Kim. I'm Maria Chaleos. Number to call Todd, you can call him anytime, 385-247-7000. There are a lot of things that annoy comedian Greg Warren. One is getting directions from that person, you know the one.
20: Our house is the one with the big maple in the front yard. You can't miss it. I can miss it. I'm gonna miss it. Here's the trees I know. Christmas? That's it. That's the only one. Just give me your address. That would be a better system. That's why they have that system. Don't tell me about architecture. That's not going to help either. It's the colonial house. Well, it better have a guy with a triangle hat and a musket marching by the floor. It's the stucco house. Stucco? Stucco sounds like a clown that can't get out of stuff.
12: You know.
0: That's really good.
12: Those vague directions, right? Mm. So as you get closer to retirement, are you trying to find it using vague landmarks, or do you actually have an address, a real clear plan?
0: Yeah.
12: Because those vague directions, vague plan is pretty scary.
0: Yeah. What folks are doing now, what I've seen is there's a lack of trust because we're in such a divided society.
12: In everything.
0: In everything, yes. Right? And so they come in really with their guard up, and we let them know that's perfectly fine. Please come in with your walls up and your guard up and everything and be ready to take a lot of notes. We get it. We understand exactly what that feels like because we feel the same way with about a lot of things out there, right? And what that means is, unfortunately, they don't have a plan. And what they're trying to do is they're trying to do it themselves. You know, so what they're doing is they're taking these vague descriptions and directions, and they're going onto the web, on the internet, and they're finding some calculators, and they're finding some people they think that they know what they're talking about, and they're using that as guidelines and guideposts to get to where they think they want to go. And then by the time they get to somebody, they're like, hey, you know what, I got a referral, I got a guy in my, you know, I know a person, my cousin knows somebody. So what I recommend is this. Come into us and just get your second opinion. Okay. Now, if you got a great thing going on, we're going to tell you. Seriously, we will tell you. You're not going to have all five of the things that we're doing. And they're not going to all be working for you in the same synergy. I don't know very many people that are using a private banking approach for the very wealthy, for the people that aren't. Okay, Maria, and that's what we do, right? And so when we take a look at that, you're going to see holes and gaps. Now, if that's all you get, if you come in and that's all you get is you see the holes and gaps, at least you got that. At least you know, hey, there's a hole in my tire. I might not go to these guys to do it, but at least I get to get my tire fixed.
12: Right.
0: Right? Okay. It's worth it. I think it is. Now, if you're with us, you're going to get not just the maps, you're going to be meeting with us continually throughout the year. And guess what? We take calls to where we call you back, if not that day, the next day. And there's an actual person who's a professional on the phone who knows your stuff. That's the difference. So the address, yes, we were giving you the phone number. We've got different offices around the valley. After COVID, Maria, we took a poll. We had a big office. And guess what? We found out that most people just hate I-15.
12: Really?
0: They really do. I wonder why. Oh, you know, my. And they're like, Todd, you know what? If you had a place a little closer that was at least 8 to 10 minutes, we would just love that. And then a lot of people are okay with Zoom, but some people aren't. So we have offices spread out throughout the Wasatch Valley that you could actually come to. They're a little smaller than what the bigger one used to be, but it's so much easier. And then that way you can see us. And then we also, of course, do Zoom meetings and some other things we go along with that. Without that plan, you really run a lot of risk because your structure isn't there. It's like this. You don't even have the scaffolding to build it yet. You gotta have that.
12: You can call Todd at any time, 385-247-7000. If you watch the Masters, you probably know that Augusta National is serious about protecting its turf. The club has spent nearly $300 million buying up the surrounding neighborhood. Most homeowners sold and became millionaires overnight, but not Herman and Elizabeth Thacker. The Thackers have since passed, but their daughter still lives there, and she's not selling unless the price is right. So now the house is a legacy asset. Okay, so that sounds really complicated, Todd. How should retirees think about passing on a home to their heirs, and is that even a smart move?
0: You know, let me give you the real reality. A lot of folks, you're going to live in your home. Hopefully your home that you're living in, by the time it's in your 80s, it's all on one floor, because it's not going to be easy getting up and down the stairs. Making sure that your home is health proof so that you can get down in and out of the tub. You can do everything that you need to do. And then also, if that home is where you're going to actually stay, make sure that you've got the money that we've already set aside for you is there for an in-home person to come in and help you when the time is needed. Because if you're 200 pounds and your wife's 105, it's, you know, I want guys out there that are listening to this, just know it's not her job to pick you up and get you in and out of the bathroom. Okay. She just can't do it. So let's just have some respect for our spouses here. And let's understand that we need to make sure that this is a place that's comfortable for us if that we don't want to go to a certain place. Right?
12: Right.
0: Now, some of these other places, I can tell you, they're really nice and they take care of all your meals. They got somebody there on staff. They're really, really good. They're also really, really, really expensive. So what's going to happen is this, is that you're either going to stay in your house and you're going to proof it so that you can, or you're going to get someplace else that you're going to be able to go to. One of the two is going to happen. Now, the children, you can bicker and fight with them all you want, but if they care about you, they want to make sure you're taken care of. And guess what, folks? They've got lives too, and they've got kids, and they may even have grandkids. They cannot be there 24/7 when you slip and fall. So you need somebody that's going to actually be there. The reality is, when you pass away and that estate is now moved on, the very first thing they're going to do is sell your house. It's not going to go in the family. So this legacy house on this wonderful course, that's a different story altogether. Everybody gets their household as fast as possible. And what you want to do is make sure in your legacy map that if it is going to a certain child because of a special needs case scenario or something, that you have properly communicated that to all of the rest of the kids. We have everybody just film a selfie. They put it in their vault. Everybody has their own personal website. It's very secure. All of their data comes in. Again, one page, see everything, right? Your financial executor, your trustee, all the right people, they know where things are so that when you do pass away, they don't have to try to find stuff, Maria. You know how hard that is?
12: Yeah.
0: It's hard, right?
12: It is hard.
0: Going through shoeboxes and finding money here and all this other stuff and tomato cans out buried someplace. So you got to make it easy for them. At the same time, just know the house you love that you raised your children in that has all that memory and all that stuff, that's wonderful. And it's their memory too. It's the first thing that's going to get sold, right? So make sure all of that's put together. If it hasn't been done yet because of a cost issue or because of procrastination or something in that, give us a call. It's the first thing on the checklist we take care of. We've got really good solutions that are with very good providers that are able for you to afford.
12: That number to call, 385-247-7000. The media world is remembering the man who founded CNN. Ted Turner recently passed away at age 87. He launched the network in 1980, but 23 years later, after the Time Warner merger, he was effectively fired.
1: I got phased out. The management at Time Warner called me in and said, your contract's going to be up and we want to give you another one. I said, well, tell me. They said, well, we'll give you $1 million a year. And I said, well, what will my duties be? And they said, nothing. Really, at least they were honest.
12: Yeah.
1: So I said, you can take the $1 million and shove it you know where.
12: All right. Yeah. So Ted Turner didn't have to worry about the money, but most people don't have that luxury, right, Todd. So What happens when retirement isn't someone's choice and it comes faster than they planned?
0: I do not feel bad for Ted Turner.
12: No, most people don't.
0: You know, cool guy, but sorry. I just don't feel sorry for him. But I will say this, when you don't have the luxury of having that kind of a nest egg and you know you're going to need to

0: You know what they say, four wheels move the body, but two wheels move the soul.
1: Poetry, mate.
0: But don't think my motorcycle or my soul will be moving anytime soon. 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
9: From ABC News, I'm Dave Packer. A suspect is dead after the Secret Service says he opened fire at a checkpoint near the White House. ABC's Allison Kosek.
10: The Secret Service says shortly after 6 p.m., a person approached the checkpoint in the area of 17th Street and Pennsylvania Avenue, removed a weapon, and began firing at officers. Secret Service police officers returned fire, striking the suspect, who was taken to a local hospital where he later died. A bystander was also struck by gunfire.
9: The Associated Press reports that law enforcement officials say the suspect was identified as 21-year-old Nasir Best. According to D.C. court records, Best was arrested in July of last year after he attempted to enter a different White House checkpoint. President Trump Saturday saying that a deal to end the three-month war with Iran is, quote, largely negotiated and would include opening the Strait of Hormuz. But two sources tell ABC News that Iran is not signed onto the deal yet, and there's no guarantee that they will sign. And although the United Kingdom and other European allies initially tried to avoid getting involved in the conflict, the UK is stepping in by taking part in minesweeping efforts in the Strait of Hormuz. British Armed Forces Minister Al Karin says this war has sent energy prices soaring and crippled international shipping.
11: The commercial insurance companies need absolute certainty if we're going to get 120 vessels flowing again through the Straits of Hormuz. That's what this capability will provide. Once that's up and running, the commercial and economic value of the Middle East, both coming out and going in, can get up and going.
9: And gas prices having a major impact on this Memorial Day weekend. The national average currently at four-year highs. Here's Andy LaPau, president of LaPau Oil Associates.
12: I think that if the conflict goes on through July 4th, you'll see oil prices at $120 a barrel. And unfortunately for the consumer, gasoline prices will get to $5 a gallon.
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9: Kyle Busch's family now saying what killed the NASCAR legend after he went to the hospital this week.
15: In a statement, the family of Kyle Busch says a medical evaluation concluded Busch died of severe pneumonia that progressed into sepsis and then resulted in rapid and overwhelming complications from the sepsis. Busch was 41 years old when he died suddenly on Thursday, days before competing in the Coca-Cola 600 at Charlotte Motor Speedway. He leaves behind his wife and two young

0: There's an old saying that claims you're young only once. But you can prolong that youth, and the best way to do that is to share the experiences of Henry Aldrich. He'll take you right back to your own teenage days. Tonight, Henry is visiting Nancy Adams, one of his favorite classmates.
1: Nancy, tell me honestly, what is it you like about Bill Turner?
2: I don't know, Henry. I just like him. Don't you?
1: Sure, I guess Bill's all right.
2: Not so loud, Henry. He might hear you.
1: How would he hear me? He's out in the front hall. And I like him, only...
3: Hey, Nancy.
1: Oh, gee whiz.
3: Did I ever tell you about the time I dove off the top of the boathouse?
2: Why, Bill, I didn't even know anybody could climb up that high.
3: Oh, it's easy. You know that flagpole down at the end of the lake?
2: Yes.
3: Oh, I dove off that once.
1: Nancy, how's your mother?
2: Well, she's better, Henry. She just strained her back a little.
3: Boy, that was some luck I had in the game Saturday. Boy, remember when those three guys tackled me and I carried them right across the goal line for a touchdown?
2: That was just wonderful, Bill. I don't see how you stood up.
1: Nancy, what make radio is this?
2: Well, I don't know. My father bought it.
3: You know, Nancy, when I pull those three fellas across...
2: Yes?
1: I heard a good radio program the other day. It was about a milkman. Boy, was it funny.
3: Yeah? Go on.
1: Well, it was just awful funny. Boy, I darn near laughed my head off.
3: Yeah?
2: Henry, could you or Bill open this window a little, please?
1: Sure, why not?
3: Wait a minute, Henry. I'll open it.
1: Well, that's all right, Bill. I've got it practically.
2: Huh. Is it stuck a little, Henry?
1: No, it isn't stuck. Could you stand back, please, Bill?
3: How am I in the way?
1: I want to get my elbows out. Out a little further.
3: Here, let me show you how to open it.
1: Now, look out, Bill. All I have to do is... Nancy, would you mind if I push this sofa away?
2: No, Henry.
1: Don't get up. I'll push you along. Gee whiz, who opened that window?
3: I did.
1: You know, I thought I had it started. I just should have kept at it.
3: Anything else you want done, Nancy?
2: Well, there's some ginger ale out in the kitchen if one of you wants
1: to... Gee whiz, I'll get it for you, Nancy. You stay right where you are, Bill.
3: Sure, you don't need any help lifting the bottles.
2: Now, Bill... You'll find everything out there on a tray, Henry. All you have to do is put some ice in the glasses.
1: I'll be right back.
3: Listen, Nancy, what do we have to have him around for?
2: But I like Henry. What do you suppose that is?
3: Well, I don't know. Nancy, isn't there any way of getting rid of him?
2: This evening?
3: What does he ever say?
2: Bill. My goodness, Henry Aldrich is one of the nicest people I...
1: Excuse me, Nancy, but is there any special way of getting your ice trays loose?
2: Well, my mother never has any trouble. All she does is pull, and they come right out.
1: Well, isn't that strange? I'll be right back.
3: Nice guy. I'd like to see him come out for football practice some afternoon.
2: Bill, you just don't understand, Henry.
3: No? Say, about the dance Friday night.
2: What about it?
3: What time shall I... You know, he's going to wreck your refrigerator. What time shall I call for you?
2: Oh, about...
4: Oh. Nancy!
2: Yes, Mother?
4: Are those boys playing football down there?
2: No, Mother. Henry's getting some ice.
1: I'll pick everything up, Nancy. Does your mother have a good big screwdriver?
2: Henry, what is that all over your coat?
1: Why, I'm pretty sure it's tomato juice.
3: Well, get out of the way. Come on, Nancy. I'll get the ice out.
1: I think you'll want something to get it loose with, Bill.
3: What's the matter with my hands?
1: Well, be careful where you walk.
2: Henry Aldrich!
1: Well, I didn't know that wire basket would come all the way out.
3: What did you want to take it out for?
1: So I could spread my elbows.
3: Yeah. Here, Nancy, will one tray of ice be enough for you?
1: Gee, had I loosened it that much?
3: Nancy, you know what we were just saying about Henry in the living room?
2: What?
3: Well, don't you remember?
2: Now, Bill...
1: You know, Nancy, I think I better be going.
2: This early, Henry?
1: Well, I've got a lot of homework to do, and I think I better.
2: Oh.
3: So long, Henry.
1: So long. Well, so long, Nancy.
2: Goodbye.
1: What time will I be calling for you Friday evening?
2: Friday evening?
1: Sure, for the dance.
2: Henry, I didn't promise to go with you, did I?
1: Why, sure. You didn't?
2: I don't see how I could have. I'm going with Bill.
1: Oh, with Bill?
2: Oh, I'm terribly sorry, Henry. I guess you just must have misunderstood me. I'll go to the door with you.
1: No. You go back and have your ginger ale. I can find my way all right.
2: Well, I hope you understand, Henry.
1: You and Bill just go ahead and start your drinking.

0: Sam, could you pass the toast, please?
1: There you are. Why didn't he go?
0: Well, dear, that's what I don't know. You remember the other evening when Henry came home from Nancy Adams?
1: When?
0: Last week, dear. A couple of nights before the dance. He walked into the house and went right straight up to his room, and he didn't come down again all evening. And Sam Henry hasn't been himself since then.
1: Did you have a talk with him?
0: Yes, and all he'd say was he felt dancing was a waste of time.
2: Mother!
0: Mary, come in here and eat your breakfast.
2: Mother, what do you think Henry's doing upstairs?
1: What is he doing?
2: He's putting on his best suit again, and that's the fourth day in a row he's worn it to school.
0: Well, dear, Henry explained all about why he had to wear his best suit.
2: Is this mail for me?
0: Yes, dear.
1: Why does he have to wear it?
0: Well, he says the class may have their picture taken any day this month, and they just aren't sure which day it's going to be. And so he wants to be prepared.
2: Well, my goodness, what's this letter all about?
0: What letter?
2: Certainly the most absurd thing I've ever seen. It must be for Father.
1: May I see it, please?
0: Who is it from, Sam?
1: From the National Institute of Muscular Development, Incorporated. Dear Mr. Aldrich, are you a man or a mouse?
2: I knew all the time it wasn't for me, Father.
1: Yes. Are you a man or a mouse? We assume it is the former, otherwise we would not have received your recent inquiry. No man can make his mark in the world, no man can inspire the love of a good woman, unless he is willing to develop his inner potential strength and enroll in our 26-week course.
0: Sam, what in the world are you reading?
1: I don't know, Alice, but I'm fascinated. In case you do not care to sign for the full 26 weeks, we can offer a shorter course for the busy executive who is interested in only partial development. Remember, decide now.
0: Sam, when did you write for that?
1: May I see the envelope in which this arrived?
2: It's right here, Father. Oh, my goodness, it's addressed to Mr. Harold Aldrich. Who's he?
1: I have no idea whether he's a man or a mouse.
0: Well, put the letter in the envelope, please. It's probably for Henry.
2: Mother, why would he want to develop?
0: I don't know, dear. And besides, it's none of our business. Please put it back in the envelope.
1: Well, I think I'll walk to the office this morning.
0: Why, Sam, you haven't walked to the office in 6 years.
1: Of course I have. I walked a couple of times just this last summer. It made me feel great.
2: I'll go get your coat for you, Father.
1: A coat? A coat? Why would I want a coat?
2: Well, I can at least get your hat for you.
1: Goodbye, Alice.
3: Father,
1: goodbye.
3: Are you leaving?
1: Goodbye, sir.
4: Goodbye. Mother, do you have any ideas to where my best tie is?
0: Your best tie? No, dear. Sit down and eat your breakfast.
4: But, Mother, I've got to find it.
0: There'll be plenty of time to find it after you've eaten. Now, please sit down. I want to ask you something.
4: What about?
0: What in the world is the trouble?
4: The trouble? The trouble? Gee whiz, I don't know of any trouble.
0: But you aren't yourself, dear. When anyone speaks to you, you're way up in the air.
4: I'm not up in the air, Mother. I may be a little upset this morning because I can't find my blue and white tie, but otherwise I feel fine.
0: Then why not eat your breakfast?
4: I'm going to eat.
0: How's Nancy Adams these days?
4: Nancy Adams? Mother.
0: Well, all I asked is, how is she?
4: You see this book here, Mother? You see this book?
0: Yes.
4: Well, that gives you an idea of how little interested I am in her.
0: What about it?
4: I borrowed it from her 2 weeks ago.
0: Well?
4: And now I'm returning it.
0: That's fine.
4: I'm returning it, but that's all. That's as far as I go.
0: Would you like some butter on your toast?
4: No, thank you. And I'll have you know this, Mother. If she asks me whether I'd like to keep it and finish it, I'll tell her I'm not even slightly interested.
0: That's fine, dear. Now drink your milk.
4: And do you know what else?
0: What?
4: That's all right. Never mind. But if her folks can't afford a better icebox than the one they have... Gee whiz, do you like Bill Turner?
0: Bill Turner? I hardly know him.
4: Gee, he's got a lot to learn. He just goes around. Do you know what he says?
2: Henry, what's your ambition in life?
4: My ambition, Mary? What do you mean?
2: That's all. I just wondered whether you wanted to be a man or a mouse.
4: Now listen, Mary, I haven't any time for small talk. Have you seen my blue and white tie?
2: No, but I'd love to see your chest expansion.
0: Now, Mary.
4: That's what I say, Mother.
2: But, Mother, all I was going to ask him was, is he going to take the short course or the 26-week course?
4: Of what?
0: Mary, will you please give Henry that letter?
4: What letter?
2: I don't think it's for you, though, Henry. You certainly didn't write to the National Institute of Muscular Development, Incorporated, did you?
4: Yes. No. Yes. Listen, Mary, where did you get that letter?
2: You just said it wasn't yours.
4: Now listen, Mary, that's United States Mail.
0: Mary.
2: Mother, it says right here on the envelope, may be open for inspection.
4: Mary, give me that letter.
2: Are you Mr. Harold Aldrich?
4: No. Yes. No! Now listen, Mary, you come back with that.
0: Children, stay out of the living room.
2: We won't break anything. I'm just helping Henry develop.
4: Now listen, Mary, you're only going to make me late for school.
2: Do you want to take it with you to show to Nancy Adams?
4: Mary, if you breathe one word about that to her, I'll... Mary! Mary, come back down here with that. Is there a class in this room next period, Homer?
3: Sure. What are all those questions you're filling out, Henry?
4: Nothing, Homer, nothing important. It's just some information I've got to send away. Could you measure my calf once more, please?
3: It's pretty hard with this ruler.
4: Well, just go around me real slow.
3: It's 14 exactly.
4: 14 for my calf? Gee whiz, my ankle was 14, too.
3: It was?
4: Yes, Homer, and I don't want to mislead anyone. I don't want them to send me...
3: Listen, Henry, what is it you're sending for?
4: Nothing, Homer. Gee whiz, why would I... Do you know whether Nancy Adams has a class here next period?
3: I thought you were ignoring her.
4: I am. That's why I'm waiting to return this book. When I give her this back, it's going to end everything.
3: Well, let me see that letter just for a second, will you please?
4: No, Homer.
3: What does this question at the bottom mean?
4: What question?
3: Do you have flat feet? And you wrote in yes.
4: Now listen, Homer.
3: Well, what did it say then?
4: Keep quiet, Homer. Miss Watson just came into the room.
3: Miss Watson?
5: Well, boys, you certainly look busy.
4: Oh, we are, Miss Watson.
5: You working on your biology?
4: Well, in a way we are.
5: Well, isn't that fine? You know, we're going to start working on mice next week.
4: We are? On mice?
5: Yes, we're going to compare their development with that of man.
4: What's that?
3: Come on, Henry, that's the end of the period and there's a class coming in.
2: Hello, Henry, what are you doing in here?
4: Well, I'll tell you, Nancy, I've been waiting. I've been filling out...
3: Henry, you're getting ink all over yourself.
4: I am? Well, Nancy, I just wanted to tell you how much I enjoyed this book.
2: Well, I'm awfully glad you returned it, Henry, because Bill Turner's anxious to read it.
4: He is?
2: Are you sure you're through with it?
4: Oh, yes. After all, even if I weren't through with it, well, naturally, if Bill wants to read
2: it... Where have you been for the last week?
4: Just around.
3: Hey, Henry, come on.
4: You go on ahead, Homer. I may be held up here a second.
3: All right, quiet, please.
2: You better go, Henry.
4: I just wanted to tell you, though, how much I enjoyed your book.
5: Henry Aldridge, don't you and Homer Brown have a class this period?
4: Yes, Miss Watson, I'm on my way right this minute.
2: Bye, Henry.
4: Goodbye.
3: Henry, let me have a look at that letter, will you?
4: What letter?
3: About your flat feet.
4: Now, Homer. Listen, Homer, where is that letter?
3: I haven't got it.
4: But, Homer, I put it in this English book. You suppose I put it in Nancy's book?
3: Why would you do that?
4: I didn't know I did. I was talking to her and I just stuck it in there.
3: Well, come on. You can't go back now.
4: Homer, I gotta get that letter.
3: Why?
4: My name's on it. Do you think I want a thing like that to be read publicly by Nancy?
3: Well, you certainly can't get it now, Henry.
4: Maybe they haven't started yet.
3: Well, I'm not going in with you. I don't want that whole class to look at me.
4: Keep quiet, Homer.
5: Will you all get out your pencils, please?
4: Miss Watson, I'm sorry to interrupt your lesson like this, but I just returned Nancy to a book. I mean, Nancy's desk has something in it I'd like, need.
5: Is it anything you can't do without for the rest of the period?
4: Yes, ma'am. I have to have it.
5: Well, if it won't take more than a second, you may go to her desk and get it.
4: Thank you, Miss Watson.
5: In the meantime, will all of you be copying what is on the board here?
4: Nancy.
2: Henry, what on earth is it you want?
4: I'd like to borrow that book again.
2: Henry, you didn't have to come all the way back into the class and embarrass me.
4: But I just happened to remember... I haven't finished it.
2: I thought you had finished it.
4: So did I, until
5: Will
4: I got out.
5: Will you hurry, please?
4: Yes, Miss Watson.
2: Here, Henry.
4: Thanks.
5: Henry, may I ask what book that is?
4: This book I just got from Nancy?
5: Yes.
4: Well, it's just a book.
5: What is the title?
4: Murder on the Third Floor.
5: That is the book you were in so much of a hurry to get?
4: Well, I'll tell you, it isn't the murder I'm so anxious...
5: May I have the book, please?
4: The whole book?
5: The whole book.
4: Well, couldn't I just...
5: Please do not open it.
4: No?
5: May I have it, please?
4: Yes, Miss Watson.
5: And I should like to see Nancy Adams immediately after class.
4: But, Miss Watson...
5: Will you please leave the classroom?
4: Yes, Miss Watson. I'll go.

0: 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We'll be right back after this short break.
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0: Now, getting back to the troubles of Henry Aldrich, Henry has decided that he needs a course in physical development. After filling out the rather intimate questions on the application blank, he discovers that he has left the blank in a book belonging to Nancy Adams. The scene opens in Henry's school at the close of the period.
1: Listen, Henry, this will make two classes I missed just because of you.
2: Homer, all you have to do is just walk into Miss Watson's classroom, pick up Nancy's book, and walk out with it.
1: Are you sure Miss Watson isn't in there?
2: No one's in there. There isn't a soul in there.
1: Why don't you go in and get it?
2: Well, gee whiz, Homer, I was going to stand here in the doorway and keep watch for you.
1: Well, if anyone does come along, Henry, don't speak. Just clear your throat.
2: Sure, I'll just sort of cough.
1: Okay.
2: Nobody's coming, Homer. That's it. Just walk right along as though you owned the place.
1: Which book is it I'm to take?
2: The one your hand is on.
1: This isn't it.
2: Well, it must be there, Homer.
1: Well, come here and show it to me.
2: All right. Wait a second. I'll close the door partway.
1: If it was here, it would be here.
2: Homer, I'm almost positive Miss Watson didn't take it with her.
1: All right. Show it to me.
2: Well, gee whiz, it's a book with a blue cover.
1: A blue cover? Blue?
3: Yes, I will.
1: Henry, someone's out in the hall.
3: Well, I'm glad you...
2: Quick, Homer, duck.
1: Where'll we duck?
2: Get down here beside her desk.
1: Did they come in, Henry?
2: No, they just closed the door. Gee whiz, they locked it.
1: They locked it? You mean we're locked in and I can't get to solid geometry?
2: Well, at least they didn't see us, Homer.
1: But, Henry, I'm weak in geometry as it is.
2: Well, all we have to do is climb out that window, Homer.
1: Well, what good will that do? We're way up on the third floor.
4: Nancy, could you take these keys down to the main office, please?
3: Yes, Miss Watson.
4: And Nancy, if you are quite sure you won't let this book interfere with your studies anymore, you may have it.
3: Yes, Miss Watson.
4: After all, Henry Aldrich has much more important things to attend to in school than reading mystery stories.
3: Yes, Miss Watson.
4: He's a very nice boy, Nancy. At least he has his good points. But I do wish you'd become more interested in someone who takes things just a bit more seriously.
2: Be careful, Homer. Do you want to knock me off this fire escape?
1: Oh, gee whiz, Henry. We've got to get off of here somehow.
2: Sure, and I suppose you want to go down to the bottom and jump. Don't you realize this fire escape goes right past first and second floor classrooms?
1: Keep quiet, Henry. Suppose somebody should come back into Miss Watson's room.
2: Let's close the window we came through. Then if anyone does, they won't hear us.
1: Easy now, Henry.
2: I'm being quiet.
1: That's it. Make all the noise you can.
2: Homer, all we have to do now is go up the fire escape to the roof.
1: And then what?
2: Well, it's bound to lead to something, Homer. Come on, have you got Nancy's book?
1: Sure, here, take it.
2: Is my letter in it?
1: I don't know.
2: Hey, Homer, what'd you take this for?
1: What?
2: This isn't Nancy's book. Oh, gee whiz, it's Miss Watson's report book.
1: Her report book?
2: What made you think my letter would be inside that?
1: Well, you said blue, so I grabbed blue.
2: Well, you should have looked, Homer. If we get caught with that, we could even be expelled.
1: Just for having a report book?
2: Sure.
1: Well, you can be the one that takes it back, Henry.
2: I'll take it back, Homer. All I have to do is open the window again.
1: Be sure no one's in there, Henry.
2: No one's in there. Gee whiz.
1: All you have to do is lift, Henry.
2: I am lifting. Get away so I can spread my elbows.
1: Does it open?
2: Let me try once more.
1: Well, what's the matter, Henry? Are you weak?
2: Oh, gee whiz, maybe I do need... Wouldn't you think I could at least open a window... when it's an emergency?
1: Well, you're certainly in a nice fix. You've got Miss Watson's reports, and Nancy's got your measurements.
2: Sure, and probably by this time, Nancy's read the whole thing. Come on, pull, Homer.
5: Boys! Boys, what are you doing up there?
1: Who is it, Henry?
5: What are you doing up there?
2: It's Mr. Bradley. He's down in the courtyard.
5: Boys!
2: Why? Why, we're just trying to open a window.
5: Don't you know the rules about going out on the fire escape?
2: Are there any special rules, Mr. Bradley?
5: What are your names?
2: Why, I'm Henry Aldrich.
5: Who?
1: Homer Brown.
5: Who?
2: Henry and Homer.
5: Aldrich and Brown?
2: Yes, sir.
5: Will you please report in my office at once?
2: Yes, sir. How would you like to have us get there?
5: Any way you can.
2: Well, the only trouble is, Mr. Bradley...
5: What's that?
2: Nothing. We'll get down.
6: Hey, Nancy. Wait, Nancy.
3: I've got to go to class, Bill.
6: What's that book you've got?
3: Murder on the Third Floor.
6: Let me read it, will you?
3: Henry Aldrich hasn't finished it yet, Bill.
6: But I've got a study period, and I've got to have something to read.
3: Bill Turner, you give me that book.
6: I won't hurt it.
3: Bill, let me have it. Please, Bill.

0: And now then, class, the first question is, what is the comparative...
1: Did you get the window open, Henry?
2: Sure.
1: Nice going.
0: May I ask what this means?
2: Oh, excuse me, Mr. Van Wee.
0: Do you realize you literally are breaking into a Latin class?
2: But this is the only window on the fire escape we could get open.
1: And Mr. Bradley wants us right away, we think.
0: Well, get out of the room quickly as you can, please.
2: Yes, sir.
0: Now then, class, what is the comparative of bonus?
2: Who, me?
0: No!
3: About how long have you been a student in this school, young man?
2: About 3 years, Mr. Bradley.
3: And this other young man?
1: About 3 and a half, Mr. Bradley. But that was on account of the mumps right on top of the measles.
3: I see. Then you both know those fire escapes were placed on this building for emergency use only.
2: Well, the fact is, Mr. Bradley...
4: Well, Mr. Bradley, I have some papers here that were just picked up in the third floor hall.
3: What are they?
4: Well, they seem to be some sort of a physical education report.
3: Just post them on the bulletin board, please.
2: Well, Miss Shea, could you... Is that by any chance my paper?
5: Yours?
2: Yes, ma'am, it might be mine.
5: How much do you weigh?
2: 132 pounds.
5: Well, this is not yours.
2: Well, have any others been picked up lately? I mean, around 132?
4: They have not.
3: Homer, must you lean on my desk?
1: Oh, no, sir. Excuse me, I thought you were through with this.
3: I don't know what gave you that impression.
6: Excuse me, but could I interrupt you, Mr. Bradley?
3: You're Bill Turner, aren't you?
6: Yes, sir. I'm the one that carried 3 men over our goal Saturday.
3: What were you sent in here for?
6: Well, I don't suppose I should have been reading this book during study hour, Mr. Bradley.
3: What's the title?
6: Murder on the Third Floor.
2: Murder? Well, gee. Well.
3: Henry?
2: Yes, Mr. Bradley?
3: What do you think of a boy who would spend his time reading a book like that?
2: Well, I guess it's pretty bad, Mr. Bradley.
1: That's what I say.
3: Do you know what I think all three of you boys need?
2: No, sir.
3: Suppose you wait here, all of you, while I step out and get your records.
2: Yes, Mr. Bradley.
6: Well, Henry, you aren't worried about anything, are you?
2: Listen, Bill, could I borrow that book a second?
6: Nancy's book?
2: Well, all I want to do is take it for 1 second.
6: What for?
2: Bill, can't you even let me look at it?
6: Keep your hands off it.
1: Look what fell out of it. There's your letter right on the floor.
2: Oh, gee whiz. Hey, Bill Turner, you take your foot off that.
6: You make me.
2: Do you hear me? Take your foot off that letter.
1: Henry, somebody's coming.
2: I don't care.
4: Mr. Bradley, Miss Watson asked me to...
2: Gee whiz.
4: Henry.
1: Hello, Nancy.
2: Close the door.
6: Let go of my leg.
2: You lift your leg. Do you hear me? Lift it.
4: Boy, stop it.
1: Lift his leg, Henry.
2: Gee whiz. Hey, Bill, quit. You're twisting my head off.
6: Yeah?
4: Bill Turner, you stop that.
2: Darn you, Bill. There.
4: Henry.
1: Gee, Henry, did you knock him out?
2: Oh, boy.
1: Gee, you lifted him right off the floor.
6: Hey, what hit me?
4: He's all right, Henry. Pick him up before Mr. Bradley comes in.
2: Come on, Homer. Let's lift him onto the couch.
6: Listen, Aldrich, what did you hit me with?
2: I just used my bare hands, didn't I, Nancy?
3: Now then, young man. Turner, did anyone invite you to lie down on that couch?
6: No, Mr. Bradley.
2: I'll help him up, Mr. Bradley.
3: Don't you think he can get up himself?
2: Well...
6: I'm up.
3: Well, young lady?
4: Miss Watson asked me to bring her keys down here.
3: Thank you. Turner, here's what I want you to do. I want you to spend a part of each lunch hour for the next 10 days picking up the papers in the halls of this building.
6: On all three floors?
3: On all three floors. And as... How did Miss Watson's report book get here on my desk?
1: On your desk, Mr. Bradley.
3: Nancy, will you see that she gets it?
4: Yes, sir.
3: Aldrich and Brown.
2: Yes, Mr. Bradley.
1: Yes, Mr. Bradley.
3: Aldrich, what is that you're tearing up?
2: Why, it's just a sort of a letter that I've decided I won't need to send away.
3: It so happens that the gym instructor needs a couple of huskies, such as you two, to go down each afternoon and help him move the steel lockers.
2: Move them?
3: Yes, sir.
1: Aren't there a couple of hundred, Mr. Bradley?
3: There are more than a couple of hundred. It will take every afternoon for the next 2 weeks.
1: Well, gee whiz.
2: That's all right, Homer. The exercise will do us good.

0: Henry Aldrich will be back in just a moment. In the meantime, remember, there are two big reasons why you like Postum. You like it if coffee keeps you awake. And you love it as a good hot mealtime drink that all the family can and will enjoy. So tomorrow, ask your grocer for Postum.
1: Henry, do you suppose you could open the window, please?
2: Sure.
1: Here, I'll pull on one end with you.
2: Gee whiz, I don't need any help, Nancy. Do you think I'm a weakling? Oh, boy.
0: Listen again next week to the Aldrich family, same time, same station, for another sparkling half hour with your favorite youngster, his family, and his pals. The Aldrich Family, starring Ezra Stone, is written by Clifford Goldsmith. Original music is composed and conducted by Jack Miller. This is Harry Von Zell saying, you will enjoy fragrant, flavorful Postum. And remember, Postum contains no stimulants. It cannot keep you awake. Good night.

0: Castle Building Course, an episode of The Aldrich Family from November 6th of 1941. Launching a couple of years earlier, that comedy series continued on radio well into the 1950s. For most of that run, Ezra Stone was Henry. But during World War II, when he was off serving in the military, Norman Tokar, Dickie Jones, and then Raymond Ives filled in for him. Also in the closing years, Henry was voiced by Bobby Ellis. I'm Greg Bell, and next on When Radio Was, it's Peg Lynch and Alan Bunce as the couple next door. We'll be right back.
1: With his faithful valet Cato, Britt Reid, daring young publisher, matches wits with the underworld, risking his life that criminals and racketeers within the law may feel its weight by the sting of the Green Hornet.
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1: The great car roared into life. 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
2: Jack McCarthy stars as Britt Reid, daring young publisher by day, masked avenger of crime by night.
3: He's the only one who gives us a bridge between the gamblers the police suspect and the group of people we suspect. 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
3: He's the bridge we're going to cross first. And Cato, if it'll help us find the truth, we're going to cross him good.
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0: 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Before the break, we heard from the Aldriches. And now here's another funny family, the Pipers, Dot and Rex, although they rarely mention their first names. Here they are in a broadcast from December 12th of 1958.
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0: Betsy, honey, now stop playing with your oatmeal and just eat it.
1: I am eating it, but I like to stir it around and make designs first.
0: Well, it's not polite. On top of that, you'll miss your school bus.
2: You should eat like your brother here. He has an appetite, don't you?
1: Mommy?
2: Yes, dear?
1: What do you want for Christmas?
2: Well, let's see.
0: I know what Mommy wants for Christmas. Got a list right here. Waste basket for the living room, garbage can.
1: A garbage can for Christmas?
0: Well, it's a fancy kind with a foot pedal so Mommy doesn't have to stoop over. Then she wants some more wooden hangers for the front closet. Also some...
1: Oh, Mommy, didn't you ask for anything nice?
2: Now, look, dear, I don't think you should confuse the child.
0: Look, it's what you asked for, isn't it? You sat me down 2 weeks ago and you said, now we have got to be practical this year.
2: Well, yes, I know, dear, but...
0: Oh, what's the matter? Didn't you mean it?
2: Well, yes, I meant we shouldn't be extravagant this year with a new house here and the new baby. I mean, we are sort of strapped.
1: What's strapped?
0: Strapped hard up, flat broke, no money.
1: Haven't you any money, Daddy?
0: Yeah, boy, I'll say I haven't. Gosh, what a year.
2: You see, Mommy felt that this year, when we're pinching pennies, we really have to be practical.
0: So she asked for things for the house that we need anyhow. Things that make her housework easier, too. You know, like another clothes basket. That's what Mommy has insisted on getting. Haven't you, Mommy?
2: Well, yes, sure.
0: Now, remember, you insisted on Christmas morning we're not going to turn around and be disappointed that I didn't get you a new wristwatch. Now, are you, for example?
2: Well, no. Now, don't be silly, dear. Oh, look at the time, honestly.
0: Oh, golly, I got to stop and get gas, too. I'm going to be late again. Boy, one of these days I'll lose my job. That's all. Well, goodbye.
2: Oh, here, get into your coat. Put it on, dear.
0: Yeah,
2: it's cold.
0: Right.
1: Goodbye, darling.
0: See you tonight.
2: All right, darling. Oh, honestly.
1: Is Daddy really going to buy you a garbage can for Christmas?
2: Well, yes, I guess he is.

0: Well, well, for goodness sakes, I thought I heard someone at the door.
1: May I come in, Mrs. Pemberton?
0: Yes, yes, of course, Betsy. I'm forgetting my manners, leaving you standing out there in the cold. I guess I was just surprised at this unexpected visit. Well, won't you sit down?
1: Thank you.
0: Well, I've seen you playing in the schoolyard across the street here so many times, and I've thought, well, wouldn't it be nice if Betsy would stop in and see me? And here you are.
1: Yes.
0: Well, did you have a nice day at school?
1: Yes, thank you.
0: Weren't you supposed to take the school bus home?
1: No, I was going to play with Mary Lou after school, but I came over to see you instead.
0: Oh. Oh, well, that's certainly very nice. Would you like a cookie?
1: Well, no, thank you.
0: Well, maybe you'd like one later. Don't you think you'd better unbutton your coat if you're going to stay a while?
1: Yes, I guess so.
0: Well, how's your mummy?
1: Oh, she's pretty good, I guess.
0: Pretty good? Is she sick?
1: No, she's tired all the time.
0: Oh, aren't we all? How's Daddy?
1: He's flat broke.
0: Oh, Betsy. Betsy, you are a scream.
1: He is. He said he was hard up, but he said he didn't have any money.
0: Well, I guess that's true of all of us, honey.
1: And he's going to lose his job.
0: Lose his job?
1: Yes, that's what he said this morning.
0: Oh, now, Betsy, are you sure?
1: Yes, he said so.
0: What? Well, that's terrible. That's simply terrible. And right before Christmas. Are you sure you're right, Betsy?
1: Yes. They were talking about it at breakfast. They don't hardly have any money to spend for Christmas.
0: Well, now, my goodness, you don't have to worry your pretty little head about it. I'm sure your mommy and daddy will make out just fine. And when Christmas comes...
1: Daddy's giving mommy a garbage can.
0: A what, dear?
1: A garbage can and some new wooden hangers for the front closet.
0: Oh, now, Betsy, I'm sure you got something all mixed up. You misunderstood mommy and daddy.
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7: Well, let's go out in the kitchen and make some hot chocolate, shall we? Won't that be fun?
8: No, thank you. I wanted to ask you something.
7: Oh, well, yeah, sure. You just ask me anything, Betsy.
8: Do you have anything I can do for you so I can earn some money?
7: Earn some money?
8: Yes. You paid Mary Lou and Jimmy Kendall a quarter to help you weed the garden. I thought maybe I could, too.
7: Oh. Oh, yes. Well, now, see, my garden doesn't need any weeding in the wintertime, you know.
8: I want to buy Mummy something nice for Christmas.
7: Oh, yes, of course you do.
8: I don't want to buy just an old wooden hanger.
7: No, of course you don't. Well, now, let's see. I must have something you can do for me to earn some money.
8: I can do dusting. Mommy said I'm a good duster.
7: Well, I'll bet you are.
8: I do the rungs of the chair and everything. And I even do the curlicues.
7: You do? Well, that's certainly more than my regular cleaning girl does. She never does the curlicues. Well, now...
8: And I can sweep off the porches, too.
7: And do my porches need sweeping?
8: And I can set the table, too.
7: Well, that's marvelous. Just simply marvelous. I've been looking for someone who could help me with all these things. And I tell you, Betsy, it's so hard to get anyone these days.
8: It's lucky I stopped in and asked you.
7: Well, I should say so. Now, I'll tell you what we'll do. You dust the downstairs here, sweep both my porches, and set the table for dinner. That ought to take about an hour. And I'll pay you a dollar. How's that?
8: Oh.
7: Isn't that enough?
8: I'd rather have 50 cents.
7: Well, a dollar's more.
8: I know, but it's too hard to get into my piggy bank.
7: Oh, I see. Well, we'll work something out.
8: And I'm afraid you'll have to ride me home.
7: Oh, I expected that. Transportation's one thing they all require.
8: What?
7: Oh, nothing. Now, come on, I'll find your dust cloth.
9: Oh, boy, that snow's really coming down. Getting to look like Christmas out. God, I'm sorry I had to work so late, darling.
10: No, that's all right. I kept your dinner warm. Before you eat, I want you to go upstairs and talk to Betsy.
9: Oh? Why? What's the matter?
10: It seems that she told Myra Pemberton you were losing your job and that we were terribly hard up.
9: Oh, no.
10: I don't think it's so funny how many other people has Betsy told.
9: Where'd she get the idea I was losing my job?
10: I don't know. Well, you're always saying it.
9: Well, for Pete's sake, I'm just talking.
10: Well, you had better stop just talking. I don't know when I have been so embarrassed.
9: Oh, honey.
10: For some reason, Myra brought Betsy home, and she came in. I was so surprised. I said, why, hello, Myra. And she said, hello, dear. And she kissed me, which isn't at all like Myra, you know.
9: Yeah, no.
10: And she patted my arm and kept squeezing it and made some remark about keeping my chin up. Well, I asked her to sit down and have a cup of coffee, and she kept saying things like, it's always darkest before the dawn, and there's always a silver lining, you know.
9: Yeah.
10: I didn't know what she was talking about. And she finally told me that Betsy had told her how destitute we are right now, that you were losing your job at... Well, I nearly fell off the chair.
9: Well, let's face it, we are hard up.
10: Oh, now, stop it. I know this is a tough year, but you do have a good job and you're in line for a promotion. We have got to stop talking money in front of Betsy all the time, especially when you joke about things and she believes you. She'll get the worst feeling of insecurity. I'm worried about her. It may warp her whole life. Really, going around telling people
9: that
10: we're
9: maybe
10: broke.
9: Maybe if Betsy tells enough people we're broke, we'll get some donations.
10: No. Myra offered to tide us over. Myra wouldn't believe me. She had tears in her eyes. She thought I was being brave and just carrying on with my head held high or something. Now you go upstairs and talk to Betsy, and you set that child straight.
5: Yeah, I guess maybe I'd better.

0: Betsy? You did what?
1: I dusted the downstairs, and I swept the porches, and I set the table. Mrs. Pemberton gave me a dollar.
0: Oh, I see. Now, look, Betsy, darling, I don't want you to worry about money.
1: And I don't want you to worry about money either, Daddy. You know what?
0: Well, no, what?
1: It's a secret. Don't tell Mommy.
0: No, I won't.
1: We're going to get Mommy a new wristwatch for Christmas. Oh, Daddy, you don't want to give her a garbage can.
0: Darling, Betsy, honey, now listen. Every year, your mother insists on being practical. Now, we go through this every year, and believe me, if I ever did give your Mommy a garbage can...
1: Well, you're not going to give her one, because she thinks you are. We're going to give her a wristwatch, and I've already bought it.
0: You've already bought it? A wristwatch?
1: Oh, it's just wonderful, Daddy. Mrs. Pemberton took me to this big store, and I only had to pay a dollar down and a dollar every week. And I'll earn the money at Mrs. Pemberton. She said so. Well, isn't that wonderful?
0: Well, yes, of course.
1: And, Daddy, Mrs. Pemberton said if I knew anybody who was big enough to shovel snow, she'd hire him, too.
0: Oh, yeah. Yes, I see what you mean. Well, if Mrs. Pemberton needs her snow shovel, well, we ought to know somebody who's big enough to shovel snow, huh?
1: We've got to hurry, Daddy, and work hard, because there's not much time left before Christmas. If we want to get the watch for Mommy...
0: Listen, we'll lay our plans tomorrow. We'll team together and put our shoulders to the wheel, you and Daddy, huh? Now, don't you worry. Somehow, we'll get that watch for Mommy.
1: Don't you worry either.
0: No, darling, I won't.
1: Good night, Daddy.
0: Good night, sweetheart. Sleep tight.
2: Did you have a talk with Betsy and get her straightened out?
0: Well, no. She had a talk with me and got me straightened out. Now, look, stop worrying about Betsy, will you? She has no feeling of insecurity that's going to warp her whole life, as you put it. Boy, I tell you worry about your kids, but in the long run, they turn out just fine. Just fine.
2: Now, look, what?
0: Don't ask questions before Christmas, huh?
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4: Betsy asks for a job. An episode of The Couple Next Door from December 12th of 1958. Well, I'm Greg Bell, and earlier we had Ezra Stone as Henry Aldrich, and my question is about his later TV career. Switching over from acting to producing and directing, he worked on numerous 1960s and 70s programs. For example, he directed more than 24 episodes of a comedy series, which starred Fred Gwynne, Yvonne DiCarlo, and Al Lewis. I'll name it and then wrap up when radio was, right after this break.
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2: This is your Tech It Out Minute with Mark Saltzman.
3: 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Visa's Mark Nelson, head of consumer payment products, says Visa recently announced 7 new and exciting technologies. Mark shared a couple with me here.
4: 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So if they want to share data with a third party, it can enable a better shopping experience all through AI. And it's a way in which the consumers can have a little bit more control over who they share their data with.
3: More info is at visa.com. 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
2: That was your Tech It Out Minute.

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9: I'm Greg Bellamy with Jack Benny. And then later it's our weekly visit to Valley Springs for Mary Foster, the editor's daughter. Chicago-born, Waukegan-raised Benjamin Kubelski became Jack Benny during his days on the stages of vaudeville. And he first came to radio in 1932. And that was the beginning of a nearly quarter of a century on the air. He also spent about 15 years on television. The radio broadcast we have right now is from June 2nd of 1940.
10: 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The orchestra opens the program with I Hear Bluebirds.

0: That was I Hear Bluebirds, played by the orchestra. And now, ladies and gentlemen, we bring you our master of ceremonies, a man who had his option picked up last Sunday and now looks 10 years younger, Jack Benny.
1: Thank you, thank you. Hello again, this is Jack Benny talking. And Don, the fact that I'm in good spirits today and look younger has nothing to do with my contract being renewed. I'm always this way.
0: Now, wait a minute, Jack. When our sponsor came to your house for dinner last Sunday, you were a wreck.
1: Who, me?
0: Why, I never saw anyone so jittery and nervous.
1: Me jittery?
2: Yes, you. Until Mr. Mortimer picked up your option, you made a darn fool of yourself.
1: What are you talking about?
2: All evening long it was, have a cigarette, Mr. Mortimer. Have a cigar, Mr. Mortimer. Here, take this chair, Mr. Mortimer. It's softer.
1: Oh, I didn't make such a fuss over him.
2: Go on, he happened to sneeze once, and you sent Rochester out for an oxygen tent.
1: Well, I just did that for a gag. What's the matter with you two?
2: And the way you waited on him. You wouldn't let the man do anything for himself.
1: What do you mean?
2: When his shoelace came undone, who tied it?
1: Mary, I happened to be down on the floor at the time. That's the only reason I did it.
3: Well, let me ask you something. Why were you laying on the floor in the first place?
1: What? What was that, Phil?
3: I said, why were you laying on the floor in the first place?
1: Phil, you should be the last one in the world to ask anybody why they're laying on the floor at a party. Why, I know bearskin rugs that lead less horizontal lives than you do. And incidentally, Phil, you might at least thank me for the good time you had last Sunday.
3: What good time? All we did was play bingo, and our sponsor won every game. Boy, was that oblivious.
1: You mean obvious. However, there was nothing obvious about it. Mr. Mortimer is lucky at bingo, that's all. I only called the numbers the way they came up.
2: And the way they came up shouldn't happen to a dog.
1: Oh, forget about it.
0: Frankly, Jack, I don't know what the rest of us were playing for. You let Mr. Mortimer bingo every time.
1: All right, so he won the salad bowl. But don't forget, he paid 25 cents a card, the same as everybody else.
2: And that salad bowl was a Christmas gift from Eddie Cantor.
1: That's a lie. I got it for my birthday from Olson and Johnson. Boy, are they cheap. Just because they're a team, they give one present. And incidentally, fellas, seems funny that you can all criticize and complain, yet not one of you has the courtesy to mention the delicious food I served. Why, you guys all ate like it was your last meal.
3: Well, until he picked up your option, Jackson, we weren't sure.
1: Maybe you weren't, Phil, but I wasn't the least bit worried. I knew I was going to be signed up for next season 2 weeks ago.
0: 2 weeks ago?
1: Yes, I had definite information.
2: Oh, you and that phony fortune teller.
1: Phony? Mary, there's nothing phony about Madame Zuzu. She clicks like a castanet. Why, she's marvelous.
2: Oh, yeah? 4 years ago, she told me I was going to marry Robert Taylor. Robert Taylor, she said.
1: All right, so she misses once in a while.
2: Why did she have to miss on that one?
1: It was just fate, that's all. Even a crystal ball has an off day now and then.
3: Hey, wait a minute. Madame Zuzu? You know, I went to her place once.
1: You did, Phil?
3: Yeah, she told me I was bashful. Ain't that a Lulu?
1: Bashful? You, of all people.
3: And she was sitting on my lap at the time. I can't understand her.
1: Me neither.
2: I'd like to take that crystal ball and hit her over the head with it.
1: Mary, will you forget about Robert Taylor? And speaking of Madame Zuzu, fellas, if you knew what she told me about my movie career, you'd all be plenty excited.
0: What did she tell you, Jack?
1: Never mind. You'll read it in the paper next winter.
3: Come on, Jackson, tell us.
1: No, nothing doing. It's a secret.
3: Okay.
1: Now, wait a minute. Madame Zuzu looked in the crystal, and guess who's going to win the Academy Award next year? Guess who?
2: She ought to be rated.
1: Yeah. All right, just for that, Mary, you're not going with me to the Academy banquet and hear my acceptance speech.
2: Your acceptance speech?
1: Yes, I'm preparing it now.
2: Well, don't write anything that you can't switch to a letter to your father.
1: We'll see. I wouldn't laugh too soon.
0: By the way, Jack, not changing the subject, but while Madam Zuzu was giving you the lowdown on your option, did she mention who's going to be your announcer next season?
1: Well, I imagine you're the lucky man, Don, although there wasn't room for you in the crystal. But I'm sure you're set, and we'll have the same little comedian, eh, Mary?
2: Darn it, and I picked out linen and dishes and everything.
1: Mary, will you forget about Robert Taylor? Anyway, Don.
2: Forget, he says.
1: Mary. Anyway, Don, it looks like we'll have the same old gang again next year. Madam Zuzu saw all of us together in her crystal ball.
3: She better see a lot more of that green stuff in there. You can count me out.
1: What do you mean?
3: Well, I want a raise. I started to work for you 4 years ago, and I'm still getting the same lousy salary.
1: Well, you got the same lousy band. I have a motto, Phil. As ye play, so shall I pay.
3: Now, wait a minute. What's wrong with my band?
1: What's wrong? You've got 3 violins that no one's ever heard. A guitar player who got his strings from a yo-yo top. Two piano players that have to put a nickel in for every number. And a brass section that must have a sideline. And you ask for more money.
3: Well, there's no harm trying.
1: All right, you tried. Incidentally, Phil, I've got your contract here in my pocket. So right after the broadcast, I want you to put your usual X on the dotted line. I understand?
3: I can print Phil Harris now.
1: I know. I saw it all over the wall. Stop showing off. Well, I guess that takes care of our contract problems for next season.
4: You haven't straightened things out with me yet, Mr. Benny.
1: Oh, hello, Dennis. I thought I mailed you a contract to sign.
4: You did, but my mother tore it up.
1: Oh. Well, I'll tell you what, Dennis. Supposing you and I go in the other room and talk matters over about next season. I guess we can come to an agreement.
4: Well, my mother says...
1: Come along, Dennis. Now, Phil... Phil, while we're in the other room transacting a deal, how about playing a number?
3: Okay, you great big businessman.
1: Come along, Dennis, my boy.
4: Well, my mother...
1: Come along now.
2: Oh, Phil.
3: What?
2: Play loud so we can't hear Dennis screaming.

0: 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You're in the middle of a Jack Benny show, and we'll be right back after this.
1: 911, tell me exactly what happened.
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3: Susan Powell disappeared on a snowy morning in 2009.
4: Your wife is missing, Josh.
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21: That was Alice Blue Gown, played by Phil Harris and his orchestra. And very good, Phil. Say, Mary, is Jack in the other room yet?
22: Yep, he's still talking business with Dennis.
21: The kid must be holding out.
22: Yeah, I'm going to open the door and listen.
21: Oh, now, wait a minute, Mary. That isn't ethical.
23: Ethical, schmethical. Let's listen in, babe.
22: I will. Now, quiet.
24: Sure, Dennis, sure. I know you're worth it, but that's a little too steep.
25: Well, my mother says that next year I ought to get $500 a week.
24: $500, eh?
25: Uh-huh.
24: Well, I'll tell you what, Dennis.
22: They're still at it, boys.
21: How's Dennis making out?
22: He's in the neighborhood of $500, but I don't think he'll move in there.
21: You know, that Benny's terrific. You know, he's the guy that started the second cup of coffee is free movement.
22: Yeah, what a character.
21: Well, I think we ought to get going on with the program. See how they're coming along, Mary.
22: Okay.
24: Absolutely, Dennis. I agree with you, but my budget won't permit it.
25: Well, my mother says
24: look, Dennis,
25: that...
24: Look, Dennis, look. Dennis, would you be satisfied with $250 a week?
25: $250? Oh, sure, that's swell.
24: I see. Hmm. Well, now look, Dennis, you're young yet, and you've got your whole future ahead of you. I'll tell you what I'll do.
22: Well, it's still going on.
21: What's the latest report?
22: Ceiling 500, vision 250. It looks bad.
21: Why don't the kid walk out on him?
22: He can't. Jack's sitting on his chest. It looks like an all-day session. Now, quiet, everybody.
24: You're right, Dennis. You're absolutely right. But $85 a week is a lot of money. After all, you're just a kid.
25: I can't breathe. Move down a little, will you?
24: I'm sorry, Dennis. Now, let's talk this over carefully. I'm sure we can get together. I'll tell you what.
22: Well, that beats everything.
21: What's the figure now, Mary?
22: 85, and they haven't struck bottom.
21: I never saw a guy as tight as Jack. You remember that Gladys Zabisco he used to go with?
1: Yeah?
21: Well, he broke up with her because she took appetite pills.
22: And he was nuts about her, too. Well, here goes for another peek. Quiet now, fellas.
24: Okay, Dennis, it's a deal. $37.50 a week. Sign right here on the dotted line.
25: What's going on here?
24: Dennis, please. Here's the pen. Sign right here.
25: Well, I ought to speak to my mother first.
24: All right. Now, here's what you tell her.
22: It's the last round, and Dennis is on the ropes.
21: What was Jack's final offer?
22: $37.50 a week.
21: $37.50? Why, the kid's getting $37 now.
22: Yeah, but I guess Jack feels he ought to have a raise. You know.
24: Well, let's go ahead with the program, fellas. We're all set, eh, Dennis?
25: Yeah, I guess so.
21: Hey, Dennis, what did Jackson offer you for next season?
25: Well, I'm gonna
24: Don't tell him, Dennis. Don't tell him. We don't want the others to be jealous of you.
25: Holy smoke, am I making more money than they are?
24: Could be, could be.
22: You know what, Jack?
24: What?
22: You save more money by accident than Harry Lauder does on purpose.
24: Oh, yeah? Well, Mary, I'd be quiet if I were you. Madam Zuzu looked in the crystal the other day, and you were wrapping up a pair of stockings. And now, Dennis, now that everything has been smoothed out to our mutual satisfaction, how about singing a nice song for us?
25: Okay.
24: What's it gonna be, Dennis?
25: I'm gonna sing...
24: Hold it a minute. I'll take it. Hello?
2: Hello, Mr. Benny. This is Rochester.
24: Oh, it's you. Rochester, if you'd listen to the program, you wouldn't always call up and interrupt in the middle of it. Why don't you tune in once in a while?
2: Well, frankly, boss, you don't do the kind of stuff that intrigues me.
24: I know. You won't listen to any program where you don't tear something off, send it in, and get something back. Now, what do you want? What's on your mind?
2: Well, boss, you know Hollywood Park Racetrack opened last Thursday.
24: Yes.
2: And you know how cheap oats are right now.
24: Oats? What are you driving at?
2: I bought a racehorse. Can I keep him in the garage?
24: You bought a racehorse? Rochester, how can you possibly afford to buy a horse on your salary?
2: Well, I paid $2 down, and I got 30 days to raise the other $1,800.
24: You mean you have to raise $1,800 in 30 days?
2: Yeah, ain't that fantastic?
24: It certainly is. How are you going to get that much money in one lump?
2: My back pay would do it.
24: Rochester, if you're referring to your investment in the Benny Protective and Endowment Association... that doesn't mature until you're 40.
2: I'll be 40 tomorrow.
24: That's a lie! Now, Rochester, you take that horse back to wherever you got it. There's no room for it in the garage.
2: There is now. I put the Maxwell out in the street for the summer.
24: Well, put it right back in again. I don't want my car out in the street. Somebody will come along and steal it.
2: I'd like to get a picture of that. I could sell it to Pick, Click, or Flick.
24: Rochester, I'm not going to argue with you. Now, you get rid of that broken-down nag.
2: He ain't a broken-down nag. He won over 100 races.
24: Won?
2: All right, run.
24: That's more like it. Now, you do as I say. Goodbye.
2: Goodbye. Oh, by the way, boss.
24: What is it now?
2: I don't like Section 8, Paragraph D of my new contract.
24: What's wrong with it? Section 8 says you get $30 a week.
2: I know, but Paragraph D says a week is 14 days.
24: I'm trying out something new. Anyway, we'll discuss that when I get home. Goodbye.
2: Goodbye.
24: The idea of buying a racehorse. He'd probably have me out in the morning clocking it. He'll never get up. Well, sing, Dennis. Don't stand there like a dodo.

0: racehorse he has to have. Oh, well. That was Where Was I, sung by Dennis Day, who I'm sure will be with us for many years to come. Yes, sir.
1: If I ever get smart, watch out.
0: Now, Dennis, you say one more thing like that, and I'm going to take you in the next room and give you a good talking to.
2: Boy, will he be flat-chested.
0: Never mind. And now, ladies and gentlemen, for our feature attraction tonight, Mr. Don Wilson, that eminent American playwright, has written another of his famous one-act plays, a hillbilly melodrama entitled The Code of the Hills, or Shoot Me in the Pants, Zeke, the rest is store clothes. Set the scene, Mr. Wilson.
3: Gladly. The locale, ladies and gentlemen, is the cabin of the Jake Bennies in a remote section of the Ozarks. The Jake Bennies are in the midst of a feud with their longtime enemies and neighbors, the Fudd Allens.
0: Oh, pardon me, Don. I would like to announce, folks, that any resemblance between the Fudd Allen in our play and the Fred Allen of radio is purely intentional. If he's not a hillbilly, I never saw one. Go ahead, Don.
3: It is 6 o'clock in the evening, and the shooting has been going on all day. Curtain, music.
2: Put that gun away, Pa. Supper's a-waiting.
4: Be right there, Mo.
2: A shooting and a killing, a shooting and a killing. When is it gonna stop?
4: We ain't gonna quit till them Allens are wiped out. Ain't room in these yah hills for the both of us.
1: You said it, Pappy.
4: Get away from them doors, Zeb.
2: Say, Pa, what have you and got again the Fudd Allens?
4: I'll tell you what I got again him. One night I asked Fudd how many hairs on a monkey's face. And he said, the next time you shave, count them. He knew I couldn't count. Well, I ain't a-caring for that kind of city talk, and I ain't forgetting. Hey, son, barricade that double door.
1: Ooh, Pappy.
4: Son.
1: They got me, Pappy. They got me.
2: What was that, Paul?
0: They uns got our boy, Zeb. Shot him right through the doors.
2: I didn't know he was a-wearing them.
4: I'll get them Allens for this. Kids don't grow on bushes. No, siree.
1: I'm a-going, Pappy. I'm a-getting weaker and weaker. Goodbye, Pappy. Goodbye, Ma.
0: Goodbye.
2: Goodbye.
0: Well, what do we got for supper, Ma?
2: Lunch.
0: Good. Dish it out.
5: Howdy, Uncle Jake.
0: Hello there, Twitch.
2: Hey, Twitch, you shouldn't be walking around with your left arm shot up like that.
5: Well, I've been a-seeking some cord to tie it up with. It keeps a-falling off.
4: You know, Twitch, I don't like the way that arm of yours keeps a-dropping off. It might be ailing. What's that you got under your other arm?
5: My right leg.
4: Oh. Well, put it in the umbrella stand and come to supper. Sit down. Doggone, I wish them Allens would hold off till we get through eating.
1: I'm a-going, Pappy. I'm a-going.
4: Take your time, son. Pass the coffee, Ma.
5: Hey, Jake, what happened to Cousin Zeb?
4: One of the Allens plugged him. Have some coffee, Twitch. Doggone, don't those Allens know it's supper time? By the way, Ma, where's our daughter, Linda Lou, Nettie Mae, Lily Bell Harvest Moon? Where is she?
2: She went down to the village to buy a girdle. Had her heart set on it.
4: A girdle?
5: Oh, boy, we can have some hotcakes.
0: That's griddle.
4: What's a girdle, Ma?
2: Something them city gals are wearing. It's like a sweater, only it snaps at you.
4: By gum, what'll he be thinking up next? Here she is now. Hello, Linda Lou, Nettie Mae, Lily Bell, Harvest Moon.
6: Hello, Pappy. Hello, Ma.
2: Hello, Linda Lou, Nettie Bell. Nettie Mae. Oh, nuts, hello.
4: We uns have been a-worrying about you, gal. You shouldn't be out of doors at a time like this.
6: Why not? Them Allens couldn't hit the broadside of a barn.
4: No, but they could hit yours. Sit down, gal.
5: Say, Uncle Jake.
4: What is it, Tweet?
5: Look out the window. Ain't that one of them Allens sneaking up on us?
4: Either that or a polecat. Give him a rifle, Moore.
6: Watch out, Paul. Watch out.
4: He missed me.
2: Oh, yeah? Where's your ear?
4: Doggone, and I wanted to hear the Fitch bandwagon. Come on, Twitch, grab a gun. That'll teach them varmints.
2: I wish they ends and we would stop this darn feud.
4: Not Fud Allen. He's the feudinest man in these hills.
5: I wonder what makes him so feudy.
4: I don't know. Hey, Moore, pass me the sugar. Doggone them. Pick up that spoon, Ma.
2: Never mind, I'll get you another one.
4: I want that one. My hand's on it. Thanks.
2: A shooting and a killing, a shooting and a killing. How many more pages to this play?
4: Can't be many. Here comes Porky Wilson now. Hello, Porky.
7: Hello, Jake. Say, what happened to Zeb?
4: Them Allens done plugged him. And none of us ain't safe till this feud is over.
7: I am. I'm so big they're scared to shoot at me. Why, them Allens is as yellow as
4: banana.
3: And speaking of bananas, ladies and gentlemen, do you realize how marvelous they are when sliced over a dish of tempting and appetizing...
4: Now, hold on now, Wilson. Did you write this play just to get that in?
3: This gelatin dessert is not only economical and easy to make, but comes in six delicious flavors.
4: Why, you...
3: So look for the big red letters on the box. They spell...
4: Take that!
3: They spell Jell-O.
4: I missed it.
3: J-E-L-L... Oh!
4: That got him.
7: Have a going, Jake. Have a going.
1: Me too.
4: Well, that's all for tonight, folks. Will the Jake Bennies win the feud? Will the Fud Allens be wiped out? Will Porky Wilson recover?
8: I don't know. Hey, Clem, will Porky Wilson recover?
9: I don't know. Hey, Steak, will Porky Wilson recover?
10: I don't know. Hey, Steak!
4: Let us go. It's not important. My goodness, Clayfield.
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12: The Jack Benny program from June 2nd of 1940. The series would continue to be sponsored by General Foods and their product Jell-O for a couple more years. Later sponsors included Grape Nuts and Grape Nuts Flakes, also from General Foods. And then in 1944, the show became the Lucky Strike program with Jack Benny. The American Tobacco Company would continue to pay the bills for the rest of his long radio run. 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
20: And now, Mary Foster, the editor's daughter. As we look in on the Foster home, Henry and his daughter Mary are talking. It's early evening, and Henry is telling with considerable amusement about his conversation with Tom Daggett, his printer, who has just become engaged. Henry is saying,
21: I swear 'twas all I could do to keep a straight face, Mary. Honest, I can't recall a time when I wanted to laugh so much.
2: Well, now, that would have been a very mean thing to do, Dad.
21: Oh, yes, yes, I know that. That's why I kept serious, at least as serious as I could. Gist of the matter was that Tom, he wasn't aiming to ask Amelia to marry him for some time yet. About a year, he said. According to him, 1 year wasn't a long enough time to be acquainted with a woman to justify getting engaged. He figured on at least 2 years before he spoke his mind. But all of a sudden, you know, he found himself promised forth. It was plumb bewildering to him.
2: I haven't the least doubt but what it is bewildering still. And that it'll continue to be for some time to come. Amelia's a rather bewildering person.
21: Yes, I should say so. Tom says he was sitting over in your office talking, and Amelia, she said something about why didn't he ask her to marry him. And he replied he was thinking of it. Next thing he knew, she was laughing and crying and carrying on at a great rate, calling him darling. Said it was awful confusing.
2: Poor Tom.
21: Yeah, he don't know what it's all about.
2: Well, he was going to ask her to marry him eventually. It was just a matter of getting up his courage, so perhaps it's just as well it happened this way.
21: Oh, yes.
2: But, of course, Amelia's in seventh heaven.
21: Oh, gracious sake, yes. She's just as happy as a cat with catnip. And I can tell you this much. Her work is going to suffer for some time to come, too. Getting her personals all mixed up. Keeps writing in the name of Tom Daggett. Don't even realize she's doing it. I just as well not expect her to do any work at all for the next few weeks.
2: Well, I know, but I'm awfully glad she's happy. She deserves a little happiness in her life.
21: Oh, yes, sure thing. I'm glad for her, too. I'm glad as I can be. But I do get a lot of amusement out of them, too. They're a caution, both of them. Yes, they're a caution. Well, seems that quite a few folks around town here are thinking in terms of matrimony this season.
2: Yes, I know several couples. I suppose you're referring specifically to Jerry Dalton, aren't you, Dad?
21: Well, yes, I guess maybe I did have her in mind at that. So she's going down to New York to marry George Peters, is she?
2: Evidently. Mm. I do hope that marriage turns out to be successful.
21: Don't you think 'twill?
2: Well, I don't know, Dad. I really don't. Of course, as you know, the first and foremost requirement for a successful marriage is for the couple to be in love. Oh, I know there's a lot of talk today about marriage succeeding without love, but as far as I'm concerned, it just doesn't work.
21: No, no, I'll agree with you there. Take, for example, when your mother and me was married. We had less than the average young couple to start out on. As I've told you before, about all we had was a picture of Admiral Dewey and an oil soap.
2: I love that.
21: Well, now, honest, we didn't have much more than that. What I'm trying to say is that it was quite a struggle for us to get by and have the ordinary necessities of life, let alone the luxuries.
2: Yes, I know. You and Mother Blesser did have a hard time of it.
21: Yeah, we did. But it was worth it. That's the point. It was worth it because it brought us that much closer together. Now, of course, you might speak of that remark as a platitude, a saying that's worn mighty thin. But it seems to me, Mary, it can't be repeated too often. And all that work and all that sacrifice was worth it to your mother and me, because we was mighty fond of each other to begin with.
2: Of course it was. Not just it, Dad.
0: When I mentioned that love was the first requirement for a successful marriage, I meant it to apply to Jerry and George.
21: You don't figure that they're fond of each other?
0: Oh, yes. That is to say, I'm almost certain George is in love with Jerry. It's Jerry being in love with him that I'm not sure of.
21: Oh, she must be, or else she wouldn't have agreed to marry him. There's nothing deceitful or two-faced about Jerry, or if there is, I've been completely fooled.
0: No, it isn't a matter of being deceitful, Dad. Of course she isn't. She's very straightforward. It's just that... Oh, well, I doubt if you'd understand.
21: Understand? Of course I'd understand. Confound it all, child, I ain't a doddering imbecile, am I?
0: No, darling, but you are a man. And sometimes it's very hard for a man to understand why a woman does some of the things she does.
21: I don't hold with that. Never did and never will.
0: Well, what I mean is that I'm pretty sure Jerry's in love with Bill Nelson.
21: With Doc?
0: Yes.
21: Oh, come, come now, Mary. That don't make any kind of sense at all.
0: I didn't think it would to you.
21: Couldn't anybody. Jerry Dalton's got lots more brains than be smitten with one man and still go right ahead and marry another one.
0: All right, Dad, have it your own way. I think I'll go over to Amelia's and see Jerry. Haven't had a chance to congratulate her yet.
21: Oh, going over this evening?
0: Yes, right now. You'll keep an ear out for the children, won't you, for an hour or so? Bella's out for the evening.
21: Oh, yeah, sure thing. But I tell you, Mary, you're absolutely wrong in thinking that Jerry is...
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0: Anybody home?
30: That you, Mary?
0: Yes.
30: Oh, well, bless your heart. Come on right in here and sit down. Do I look happy? Ask me why. Go on, ask me why.
0: I know why, dear, and I'm very, very happy for you. I'm just delighted.
30: Oh, isn't it wonderful? Ain't it just beautiful? Honest. Anybody think I've just been sitting here in this chair? But I ain't. I've been soaring away, way up among the clouds.
0: Pink ones.
30: Yeah, pink ones.
0: Well, I'm awfully glad, Amelia. You deserve just the best there is of everything. When are you going to be married?
30: Oh, I don't know. I was thinking of sometime early next month. But it's one thing for me to think of it, and another thing to get Tom to agree to it. You know, Mary, he's kind of scared.
0: Is he really?
30: Mm-hmm. In fact, I might go so far as to say that he's awful scared.
0: Oh, but I don't think he's so very different from any other man. He may be a little more scared than most. You know, he's a little bit over the age when most men get married.
30: Well, a little maybe, but not much. To me, Tom Daggett's a fine figure of a man.
0: Oh, yes, of course. I didn't mean that he wasn't.
30: He's kind of youthful looking, too.
0: Yes, indeed he is. I think you and Tom are both very, very fortunate, Amelia.
30: Thank you. I think so, too. But to get back to what I was saying, Tom, being as scared as he is, most likely he wouldn't hear of getting married quite so soon. Of course, I guess he would if I insisted. But I don't think I'd better insist, or he really might try to escape.
0: Oh, I don't think it would be quite that drastic. However, I see your point, and I do think you'd be wise to give Tom a little time to get used to the idea.
30: Yeah, that's just it. That's just what I'm going to do. I'll give him say, 6 weeks. He'd ought to be able to get used to the idea by then.
0: And just think, you and Jerry are both going to get married. So what's hit this house anyway?
30: I don't know. Ain't it a coincidence? Of course, Jerry takes it a lot calmer than what I do. Most likely it's because her nature ain't quite as enthusiastic as mine.
0: Yes, that might be the reason. Has she talked over her engagement with you?
30: Why, no, she ain't, come to think of it, Mary. I guess I've been too wrapped up in my own affairs to pay much attention to Jerry. Of course, I'm awful glad for her and all that, but up to the point when you spoke of it just now, I hadn't thought much about her. Matter of fact, she's acting too calm and composed about it.
0: Is she in her room now?
30: Yeah, I guess she is.
0: Well, if you don't mind, Amelia, I'd like to go see her and congratulate her. She hasn't gone to bed yet, has she?
30: No, I don't think so, but be all right anyway. I know she wouldn't be asleep. You know where her room is? First door on the left past the dining room.
0: Yes, I'll be back in a few minutes. I'd like to talk to you some more.
30: And I want to talk more to you, Mary. There's a million and one things I want to tell you about that wonderful... Come in.
0: May I come in?
1: Yes, of course. I'm glad to see you, Mary.
0: I was afraid you might have gone to bed.
1: No, I've just been writing a few letters. I have a bad habit of letting them pile up and pile up, and finally I get desperate and answer them all at once.
0: Yes, I know just how it is. I do the same thing myself.
1: I guess we all do. Mr. Townsend.
0: Thank you. Well, this is the first chance I've really had to tell you how glad I am about the wonderful news, Jerry.
1: Yes, it is quite wonderful, I think.
0: George is a perfect darling, and I know how crazy he is about you.
1: Yes, I really think he is. I just hope I can be worthy of it all. Sometimes I wonder.
0: Of course you can be. The idea. You're a very sweet person yourself, Jerry. But naturally, you haven't taken that into account.
1: Nice of you to say that, Mary, but I have many, many shortcomings.
0: In other words, then, you're wondering if you're taking the right step to marry George?
1: Well, I didn't say that exactly.
0: No, but I think you mean it. But it isn't any surprise that you are wondering that. You certainly aren't the first girl who's had doubts.
1: Isn't that I doubt it so much? It's just that, oh, I don't know. George is awfully sweet, and I know there just shouldn't be a bit of wonder in my mind.
0: Well, I wouldn't worry about it if I were you, Jerry. Not even one little bit. Tell me, when are you leaving for New York?
1: I haven't fully decided. Probably within a week or so. You see, this all happened so quickly, I haven't had time to do much thinking about it.
0: Of course not. Your nephew's going with you, isn't he?
1: Oh, yes, I wouldn't think of leaving him here.
0: Well, if you did want him to stay for a while until you and George get settled in New York, Dad and I'll be delighted to have him at the house.
1: That's very kind of you, Mary. I appreciate... I don't know yet. I don't want to leave Valley Springs, and yet I... Oh, I'm so unhappy. Oh, miserably unhappy.
20: It seems that Mary has been right in thinking Jerry was in love with Dr. Bill Nelson. But will Jerry go through with her promise to marry George Peters? Perhaps we'll hear more about this tomorrow. Henry Foster will return in a moment with one of his sage observations. Now, Henry Foster.
21: Well, sir, it seems to be a fad nowadays for everybody and his brother to come out and tell what's wrong with this country of ours. Personally, I can't see much wrong with it that a little more taking off of courts and rolling up of shirt sleeves wouldn't cure. Yes, sir, I mean work, with a capital W. You can cure an awful lot of ills with work. Yeah, well, see you soon. Bye.
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12: From the late 1940s, that indeed was Mary Foster, the Editor's Daughter. 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I'm Greg Bell, and earlier we heard a 1940 episode of the Jack Benny Program with featured vocalist Dennis Day. And my question is about him. Later in life, Day did some animated work. For example, he was the voice of Parson Brown in the 1976 Christmas special Frosty's Winter Wonderland. Can you name the familiar company that produced it? They were known for holiday stop motion, including Rudolph the Red-Nosed Reindeer and Santa Claus is Coming to Town. I'll have the answer then wrap up when radio was right after this.
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3: 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Mark shared a couple with me here.
4: 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And it's a way in which the consumers can have a little bit more control over who they share their data with.
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5: 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Name the familiar company that produced numerous 1960s and 70s animated holiday classics, including Frosty the Snowman, Rudolph the Red-Nosed Reindeer, and Santa Claus is Coming to Town. The answer is Rankin and Bass. Named for founders Arthur Rankin and Jules Bass. I'm Greg Bellamer Dunn, but hey, remember to visit us at the website. 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
6: I'm Greg Bell, and we begin this time in Wyoming Territory in the late 19th century. And later we travel to Metropolis for our weekly visit with Superman. This first program debuted on CBS Radio in January of 1956, was created, produced, and directed by Gunsmoke's Norman McDonald, and written by the same folks who penned scripts for that better-known Western. Many of the Gunsmoke cast members would also be heard on this series from time to time. The lead character, though, was voiced by a guy best known for playing an attorney on television. Here is the episode Never the Twain. It originally aired on May 6th of 1956.
7: Fort Laramie, starring Raymond Burr as Captain Lee Quince. Specially transcribed tales of the dark and tragic ground of the wild frontier. The saga of fighting men who rode the rim of empire. And the dramatic story of Lee Quince, Captain of Cavalry.

0: Lieutenant Seibert's reporting as ordered, Captain.
1: Oh, yes, Mr. Seibert. I have a special detail for you.
0: Yes, sir?
1: We've received a report there's a band of Brule Sioux camped in the North Fork near White Butte. I want you to ride out and see what they're up to.
0: Yes, sir.
1: They're too close to the Bozeman Trail. Better take a scout with you. I suggest Dan Tolliver.
0: I prefer Pete Hazen, sir.
1: Oh? Why?
0: I don't care for Tolliver.
1: He's the best scout on the post.
0: He's a squaw man.
1: You've still got a lot to learn about the West, Mr. Seibert's. I suggest you might find old Dan Tolliver a very valuable teacher.
0: Yes, sir.

0: Yes, sirree, son. I come out to these parts when I was a lot younger than you. Mighty lot younger. Nothing on my cheek but peach fuzz.
1: Must have been rugged in those days.
0: Rugged? Why, son, there weren't a town or village twixt St. Joe on the Missouri and Monterey on the Pacific. Man had room to breathe. Now look at it. Immigrants pushing west every year, filling the plains with dust and damnation. I can't say I blame the Indians for being a mite put out about it.
1: I'd expect you to look at it their way.
0: What are you signifying by that, son?
1: Well, I understand you've been closer to the Indians than some of us.
0: Well, so I have, in a manner of speaking. Lived amongst them off and on for many a year. Fine people. Decent people.
1: I saw how decent they were up on the Powder River. Man doesn't look very pretty after they've been decent to him.
0: What part of the state you call home, son?
1: Pennsylvania.
0: Mm-hmm. Well, how'd you feel if all of a sudden a lot of people start crowding into your hometown? Moving on to the street you live in. Moving right square into your house, maybe. What'd you do?
1: Well, I don't know.
0: And I know. You'd throw them out, that's what. Well, this whole prairie belongs to the Indian. Yes, sir, it's his home. And he feels about it just the same way as you do about your home.
1: It isn't the same thing.
0: Well, it might seem the same to an Indian.
1: That's ridiculous.
0: Oh, wait a minute.
1: What is it?
0: Indian.
1: Where?
0: Down there in that draw.
1: Oh, yeah. Hey, his horse is bucking.
0: Yeah.
1: Look.
0: Well, first time I ever knowed an Indian to get thrown off his horse. Let's go. Come on. Yeah.

0: Rattlesnake. He's gonna strike. That's why her horse threw her.
1: Well, that snake ain't gonna be much use no more.
0: Better get a tourniquet on that leg before the poison starts moving.
1: Well, you could use your revolver, Lanyard.
0: Oh, sure. Tell her not to be afraid. Tell her we'll take care of her.
2: I understand you.
0: Oh, well. It's got the blood stopped. Now, I'm going to have to cut your leg so I can suck out the poison. I'll try not to hurt you.
1: She's fainted.
0: It's just as well. I had to make sure to get all that poison out.
1: That Indian blood tastes any different from regular blood?
0: What are you talking about? Blood's blood.
1: That's what I've been talking about.
0: Help me get her over to my horse.
1: Where are you taking her?
0: Back to the fort.
1: Well, you think that's smart?
0: We can't leave her out here. She needs a doctor's care.
1: Well, we could try to find her people's camp.
0: And leave her with them to die of blood poisoning?
1: She's only an Indian, son.
0: All right, Tolliver, that's enough. Let's get our horses. It's a long ride back to the fort.

0: What you've done may have serious consequences, Mr. Syberts.
1: What else could I do, sir?
0: Do look, from the Indians' point of view, you've kidnapped one of their women.
2: Well, I suggested we ought to find her village captain, but the lieutenant said bring her here.
0: We can only hope they didn't see you.
2: And that's doubtful. Her pony bolted, and when it gets back to camp without her, there'll be a devil to pay. She ain't no ordinary squaw.
1: What do you mean?
0: By the look of her clothes and the way she wears her hair, she could be the daughter of a chief. Lieutenant Syberts, we're here to keep the peace, not to commit overt acts of hostility.
1: It was only an act of simple Christian charity.
0: Lieutenant, you'll form a detail at once and return that girl to her people.
1: But, sir, the doctor says she's got to stay in bed for at least a couple of days.
3: Corporal of the guard, sir.
0: Well?
3: Post number 3 reports a party of Indians riding toward the main gate.
0: How many?
3: 50 or 60 of them, sir.
0: What do you think, Dan?
2: My guess is to come to parley.
1: Hope you're right.
0: Let's see what they want.
1: I suppose that's the chief riding in alone.
0: It's Spotted Tail. He's always been friendly.
2: Well, he ain't dressed up friendly today, Captain. Every scalp he ever took dangling in his belt.
1: Shall I fall in the company, Captain?
0: Don't move, Syberts. Greetings, friend. The soldiers of the Great White Father are honored by the visit of the mighty Spotted Tail.
4: The soldiers of the Great White Father say one thing, do another. Say want peace, steal land, shoot buffalo, call it peace. Now steal Indian woman, steal daughter of Spotted Tail.
0: Your daughter was not stolen, Spotted Tail. She was hurt. This officer brought her here so the doctor could help her.
4: Where is Awapa, my daughter?
0: She is in the hospital. I'll take you to her.

0: It's true, my father. White soldier, help me.
1: Why? Why, enemy of Indian, save Indian life?
2: We do not want to be your enemy, Spotted Tail. We want peace.
1: I hear this many times before.
3: I'm sorry, Captain, but you'll have to go now.
2: Come, Spotted Tail. Ahuapa must rest.
1: Not leave. Daughter belong to her people. I take.
3: But she can't be moved.
1: I move.
0: No, my father. I do as white doctor say.
1: You come to the lodge of your father.
3: Captain, I can't be responsible.
2: Spotted Tail, hear me. Ahuapa will live. She will be well in a few days. If you move her now, she may die.
1: Sioux medicine man make my daughter well.
2: Spotted Tail, you can pitch your lodge outside the fort until Ahuapa is well again. You can see her every day.
1: Spotted Tail, not agency Indian, is warrior, must hunt.
2: You can hunt around here, there's plenty of game.
1: White soldier keep daughter of Spotted Tail in prison.
0: My father, wise chief, he know this no prison, is hospital. These no enemy, they friend. Ahuapa here. Ahuapa stay here.
1: Aiden. Be it so.

0: Mr. Seibert, your little adventure didn't turn out so badly after all.
1: No, sir.
0: But I don't advocate rescuing Indian maidens in distress as a substitute for military duties.
1: No, sir, only...
0: Only what?
1: Had the captain been in my place, I feel sure he would have done the same thing.
0: Oh?
1: Yes, sir.
0: Maybe so. She's a spunky little baggage. You, going over to the quarters?
1: As a matter of fact, sir, I thought maybe I'd drop in at the hospital here.
0: I see. Well, good luck, Mr. Seibert.
1: Thank you, sir. Morning, Doctor.
2: Oh, Lieutenant Seibert.
1: How's your patient this morning?
2: Well, now, I have more than one, Lieutenant.
1: How is she?
2: Well, now, by a curious coincidence, she was inquiring about you this morning.
1: About me?
2: Yes. She asked me to send for you.
1: Why?
2: Why don't you ask her? She's quite well enough to talk to now.
1: Thanks, Doctor. Morning, ma'am.
3: Now is good.
1: You feeling better?
3: A pain all gone.
1: That's fine.
3: Ahoapa. Oh, life to Lieutenant. Ahoapa belong, Lieutenant.
1: I beg your pardon?
3: How else Ahoapa show thanks?
1: By getting well quickly.
3: Is not enough.
1: It's all the thanks I need.
3: Is strange.
1: What is strange, Ahoapa?
3: White man, Indian, both men. White man think different.
1: That's because we've been taught differently.
3: Ahoapa like way white man think. You teach Ahoapa think this way.
1: That's quite a large order.
3: But you do. First you teach Ahoapa speak white man tongue.
1: You speak English very well.
3: Not good, Ahoapa think. You teach better.
1: I'll be glad to try.
3: Good. You begin now.
1: I don't know where to begin.
3: How does Lieutenant call himself? Me Ahoapa. What Lieutenant?
1: Oh, my name is Seibert. Richard Seibert.
3: Richard. Good. See? Ahoapa learn first important English word.

0: Mr. Seibertz?
1: Sir?
0: Mrs. Seibertz, I may be mistaken, but I don't believe I saw any change in the order of the day.
1: I beg pardon, sir?
0: Since when have sash and plume been indicated as proper dress for the officer in charge of guard mount?
1: Oh, well, it isn't, sir, but I thought it might be good for the morale.
0: The morale of whom?
1: Why, the men, sir, naturally.
0: How's that, Lieutenant?
1: Well, sir, it also occurred to me that it might make a good impression on the Indians around the post. They put a lot of stock in their own headdresses and ceremonial regalia. I thought it might be a good idea to show them what our dress uniform looks like.
0: Lieutenant Seibertz, the only Indian who witnessed this guard mount was Ahuapa.
1: I'd noticed that, sir.
0: And had you noticed that each time you are the officer of the day, she is here on the parade ground to watch you change the guard?
1: Well, sir, I guess she's interested in soldiers, sir.
0: Soldiers? Or a certain soldier?
1: I wouldn't know, sir.
0: I believe you're off duty now.
1: Yes, sir?
0: Then, Lieutenant, I suggest you shouldn't keep the lady waiting.
1: Yes, sir. Thank you, sir. It always makes me a little sad to see such a sunset. So beautiful.
2: My people say they not wish to die. And each evening, Great Spirit must fight with it until it die bloody death. And only when it scalped will night come. Warrior may sleep, gain strength to meet new day.
1: My people say the sun is a handsome god who rides across the sky in a golden chariot, forever chasing the beautiful goddess who is the moon.
2: And does he ever catch her?
1: Never.
2: He said, story. He should catch her.
1: He can't, for he belongs to the day and she to the night.
2: But if he did catch her, what would happen?
1: Who knows? So great is their love, perhaps the heavens would burst into blinding flame, consuming everything.
2: Oh, yes. But he would have caught her.
1: Yes, he would have caught her.
2: He gone now, your handsome sun god. Gone over edge of world. Great Spirit has killed him.
1: Oh, no. He's not dead. Look over in the east. The moon goddess comes following after him.
2: Richard?
1: Yes?
2: I am that moon goddess. You are that god of sun. And I follow you always. And never, never may I catch you.
1: No. No, I won't run away over the edge of the world like the sun. I'll stay here with you. Always. Always.
2: You're not afraid of blinding flame that consume everything?
1: I'm not afraid.
2: Then I'm not afraid.
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10: Good evening, Lieutenant Syberts.
1: Hello, Piney.
10: You want a little rye?
1: No, thanks. I'm looking for Captain Quince. Has he been in?
10: No, I haven't seen him all evening.
11: Yeah, well, well. Hello there, son.
1: Hello, Dan.
11: How about you and me having a little drink?
1: No, thanks.
11: Oh, come on now. That ain't very sociable. Seems how you and me got a lot in common.
1: What do you mean?
11: Oh, you know what I mean.
1: If you'll pardon me, Mr. Tolliver.
11: What's your hurry, son?
1: I'm sorry.
11: Oh, now, wait now. Nothing like a pretty little squaw to change a man's mind about Indians, is there, son?
1: You filthy minded.
11: Oh, now, now, son, now wait. There's no cause to get your dander up. I was just a. Oh!
0: Now, what's this all about?
11: Captain Quince, you ought to take better care of this young man of yours. He seems mighty touchy.
0: Mr. Syberts, you're aware of the regulations covering the conduct of officers in uniform?
1: Yes, sir, only...
0: You'll consider yourself confined to quarters until further notice.
1: Yes, sir.

0: Captain Quinn's reporting, sir.
1: Good morning, Lee. I hear you refereed a little scuffle over at the Sutler's last night.
0: Yes, sir.
1: One of our officers fighting a civilian.
0: Well, Major Daggett, as far as I can see, he was provoked.
1: Did Dan Tolliver attack him?
0: No, sir. Tolliver was taunting him about the Indian girl.
1: Seibert's in love with her?
0: Apparently.
1: Well, his love affair will have to wait. We've got more important things to worry about. That's why I sent for you.
0: Yes, sir.
1: Just got a dispatch from Fort Kearney. Some idiot Kansas militia outfit attacked a Cheyenne village last week.
0: But we have a treaty. We're at peace with the Cheyenne.
1: Apparently it didn't mean a thing to those brave civilian soldiers. They attacked without warning or provocation. Massacred every man, woman, and child in the village. Come in.
2: I beg pardon, sir.
1: Yes, Sergeant, what is it?
2: The Indians have pulled out. They was there last night, but this morning there ain't a single teepee down by the river. Just a couple of stray dogs.
1: They got the news quicker than we did.
0: They always do.
1: A party of Cheyenne is killed and the Sioux take to the warpath. We may have a general uprising on our hands. Have your company ready to move out in half an hour, Captain.
0: Yes, sir.
3: It's not good for daughter of chief to be tied like prisoner.
4: It's not good for daughter of chief to refuse to follow her people to war.
3: We are now many marches from white man. Untie me now. I shall stay with my people.
4: It is good. You will get well in your mind now. The white man medicine make your body well. But your mind sick. You will be well now.
3: There is much good about white man.
4: He killed our people.
3: Not white man at Fort Laramie. It was others. And it was not our people who were killed. It was the Cheyenne. We at peace with white man at Fort Laramie.
4: White man is white man. Indian is Indian.
3: And soon white man will kill us all if we not make peace with him.
4: Then we will die brave in battle, not drunk on reservation.
3: You will. Warrior will. But what of women? What of me?
4: For many moon, Dark Elk want you for his wife. Marry him and have many babies.
3: I will remain with my people as long as I live. That I promise. But I will never marry Dark Elk or any other Indian.

0: Another glass of punch, Major? Captain Quinn?
1: No, thank you, Mrs. Davenport.
2: On Christmas Eve? Why not? Thank you. Well, Merry Christmas, Lee.
1: Merry Christmas, Major.
2: Hey, where's young Seibert? Thought the doctor was letting him out of the hospital at last.
1: He'll be along presently. Major, I have a suggestion to make, if I may.
2: Sure, go ahead, Lee.
1: This has been a bad winter so far. It looks like it's going to be worse. The Indians are, well, they're bound to feel it. Game is scarce. They haven't the advantages of the treaty supplies we were furnishing them before they took the war path.
2: What's your suggestion, Lee?
1: Call them in for a peace parley as soon as the snows melt, say April 1st. Maybe we can end this useless bloodshed.
2: Maybe, but I don't think they'll come.
1: Why not?
2: After that massacre in Kansas last summer, they won't forget. I can't say as I blame them.
1: It's worth a try, isn't it, sir?
2: Certainly, anything's worth a try.
3: Good evening, sir.
2: Good evening.
1: Oh, Lieutenant, how's the arm?
3: Doctor says it's going to be all right, sir.
1: Lucky you didn't lose it. You should have seen it, Major. Arrow cracked the bone, pinned his arm against his side. It's a miracle he's alive.
2: I know. Those were Spotted Tails warriors, Lieutenant?
3: Yes, sir.
2: Any idea who got you?
3: Yes, sir. A warrior named Dark Elk. He was after my scalp. I shot him.
2: That change your opinion of Indians, Lieutenant?
3: No, sir. They're a fine race of people, sir.
2: Come in.
3: Beg pardon, sir.
2: Yes, Lieutenant. What is it?
3: Party of Indians approaching the post, sir.
4: War party?
3: No, sir. Women and children along with the braves.
2: Yeah, maybe we'll have a peace parley after all. Let's go out and meet them. Oh, where's Captain Quince?
3: Right outside, sir.
1: Major, it's Spotted Tail.
2: I see it is.
5: Greetings, soldiers of the great White Father.
2: Greetings, brave Spotted Tail.
5: I come in peace and in sorrow.
2: What sorrows, the mighty chief of the Sioux?
5: My daughter, Aoapa, has gone beyond the sunset to join the Great Spirit.
3: She's dead?
2: The soldiers of the great White Father join in the sorrow of Spotted Tail.
5: The winter was long and cold. There was little to eat. A fever came to Aoapa and would not leave her until at last she left me forever. But before she fell into long sleep, she asked two favors. One I can grant, the other I must ask of you.
2: And what are those favors, Spotted Tail?
5: She asked me to make peace with a white man. I have come to make peace.
2: It is good, Spotted Tail. And what is the favor you must ask of me?
5: Aoapa, love white man. Aoapa, say if she cannot be with white man in life, then she wished to be with him in death. Aoapa, ask to be buried at Fort Laramie.
2: It shall be done. Captain Quince?
1: Yes, sir?
2: Would you be good enough to assign a funeral detail? Full military honors.
1: Yes, sir. Lieutenant Seibert? Lieutenant Seibert!
3: Sir.
1: Take charge of the detail.
3: Yes, sir.

Fort Laramie is produced and directed by Norman MacDonald and stars Raymond Burr as Lee Quince, Captain of Cavalry, with Vic Perrin as Sergeant Gorse. The script was specially written for Fort Laramie by William N. Robeson, with sound patterns by Bill James and Ray Kemper. Musical supervision by Amerigo Marino. Featured in the cast were Harry Bartell, Jack Moyles, Lillian Bayef, Ralph Moody, John Daner, John Stevenson, and Don Diamond.

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1: Never the Twain, from May 6th of 1956. Quite an impressive cast in that Fort Laramie episode, led by TV's Perry Mason. But Raymond Burr was indeed a busy radio performer as well. He played Inspector Hellman over on Pat Novak for Hire, and was Chief Detective's Ed Backstrand on Dragnet. I'm Greg Bell, and up next on When Radio Was Our Weekly Visit with the Man of Steel, the continuation of the Superman adventure, The Secret Rocket, right after this break.
2: With his faithful valet Cato, Britt Reed, daring young publisher, matches wits with the underworld, risking his life that criminals and racketeers within the law may feel its weight by the sting of the Green Hornet.
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15: The Adventures of Superman.
16: Today, Clark Kent, accompanied by Cub reporter Jimmy Olsen, launches the tiny model of the Superman rocket in Metropolis Park, and something amazing occurs.
17: Model's reached its peak altitude now, Jim.
18: It's leveling off. Starting to circle back.
17: It is?
18: Uh-huh.
17: So high up, I can't see it anymore, Mr. Kent.
18: I can. Wait. Great Scott.
17: What's the matter?
18: Well, it disappeared.
17: Disappeared?
18: Yes, Jim. It just vanished into thin air.
14: Now stand by just a minute for another red-hot angle on rockets.
15: And now, the adventures of Superman.
16: When Richard Haller, a cunning, red-bearded adventurer, secured the wreckage of the amazing rocket in which Superman had come to Earth from the planet Krypton, he made two small-scale models for test purposes, intending to sell the secret to foreign agents. The first model caught fire and burned in the air, but Superman, who witnessed that test unseen, was able to see a slight but important difference between the model and the original Superman rocket. That night, the original was destroyed by fire, but Superman captured Haller and received from him the second little model. Boring a hole in the nose, he inserted a flawless diamond chip, and at dawn, in his guise of Clark Kent and accompanied by Cub reporter Jimmy Olsen, he took the model to Metropolis Park, where he launched it. The tiny rocket performed brilliantly, but suddenly, high in midair, it disappeared.
18: I must be dreaming it. It vanished, Jim.
17: Oh, relax, Mr. Kent. It's just up so high you can't see it.
18: Oh, I could if it was there. I was following it. I could see it clearly, but now I can't see it anymore. You wait here, Jim.
17: Where are you going?
18: Stay where you are.
17: Why? Where are you going? Mr. Kent? Mr. Kent! Hey, Mr. Kent!
18: Ow, into these bushes. Jim won't be able to see me here. Ow. Out of these clothes. This is a job for Superman. Still can't see that model. I don't understand it. It didn't explode, and it couldn't just evaporate. I've got to find it. There we are, all set. Up and away!
16: Just about up here. Over the ball field when it disappeared. Now, let's see. It started to circle to the west. Away! No, still don't see it. Up! Way up for a bird's eye view. There's the whole park below me. There's Jim. What did happen to that model? It couldn't have fallen. I would have seen it. And yet, what else could have happened to it? There's the lagoon down there. All right, I'll search that and then every inch of the park. Away!
14: Streaking down, Superman hovers in curious flight over the gleaming lagoon, his keen eyes probing its depths for the tiny missing rocket model. Failing to find it there, he flashes away, swooping and wheeling over trees, bushes, lawns, searching every inch of the city park. Finally, confused and puzzled, he admits defeat and veers southward, heading for the nation's capital. A short time later, the Man of Steel is in conference with John Miller of the Federal Bureau of Investigation and Colonel Reed of Military Intelligence.
16: The model was directly over the ball field, Mr. Miller, in the center of the park when I lost sight of it. But it didn't fall into the park. I searched every inch of it.
5: Somebody might have picked it up, Superman.
16: The sun was just rising when it was launched, Mr. Miller. Except for a few attendants at the zoo and a few police officers, the park was deserted. And neither the zoo attendants nor the police officers picked up the model. I made sure of that.
19: It must have flown beyond the park, then.
16: I tell you it didn't, Colonel Reed. I had my eyes on it every moment. It had reached its peak altitude and was leveling off and circling back when it just disappeared.
19: You say it was a couple of miles up?
16: Yes, at least two, maybe three.
19: It may have caught fire the way the first model did and been destroyed.
16: No.
19: But it was only 18 inches long and miles up in the air. You could very well not have seen it burning up.
16: I would have seen it. It did not catch fire, Colonel Reed.
5: Now look, Superman. It couldn't have just evaporated.
16: I can't understand it, Mr. Miller.
19: You say the original rocket was destroyed, Superman.
16: Completely and totally destroyed.
19: And this model you had was the only one?
16: Yes. Haller says that he designs, that dies, everything went up in smoke when the barn burned.
5: He might be lying.
16: I don't think he is in this case. I saw the designs and dies in the barn last night before the fire. And I don't remember them well enough to make a model myself. Wait a minute. I just remembered something.
19: Yes?
5: What, Superman?
16: When Haller gave me the model, I had a feeling it wasn't quite the same as the first one. The one I saw him test.
19: Oh? How do you mean?
16: Well, I'm not quite sure. It looked identical, and yet... Well, there seemed to be something different about it. Something I couldn't quite put my finger on. I wonder if Haller didn't do something to that model before he gave it to me. Something to...
20: Well, to make it disappear.
18: Oh, nonsense.
19: Well, as I see it, there are only two possibilities. One, the model which absorbs its fuel from the atmosphere is still flying. Two, it escaped your sight, Superman. Maybe the sun got in your eyes and it fell somewhere.
20: Oh, you're wrong, Colonel.
18: I agree with Colonel Reed. I'll go to Metropolis at once and organize a search for it.
19: I'll go with you. I want to see this Richard Haller.
20: Well, I repeat, you're both wrong, but I want to see Haller, too, for another reason. So if you don't mind traveling via Superman Express, I'll take you both to his house in a matter of seconds.
18: Fine with me. How about you, Colonel?
19: Excellent.
20: Okay. Up with this window, then. Now, there we are. All set?
18: Ready?
19: Go ahead, Superman.
20: Hang on, then. Up and away!
21: 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We'll be back with more right after this.
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3: I'm Greg Bellamy-Open with an exciting story on escape. And later, it's our weekly visit with Chandu the Magician. The lead performer in this opening episode was still in his teens when he served as an announcer on CBS Radio out of New York City and worked for Orson Welles on his Mercury Theater on the Air program. He also did tons of the Cavalcade of America, then relocated to Hollywood. Heard frequently on Suspense as well as Philip Marlowe, Let George Do It, Yours Truly, Johnny Dollar, Broadway's My Beat, and yes, Escape. Later I'll share with you some of his film and TV work. Right now though, here is Elliot Reed, supported by Lucille Meredith as Susan Jones, Ben Wright as Shang Pao, Benson Fong as General Kung, Richard Liu as Matsu, and you might also recognize the voices of both John Daner and William Conrad, as we head back to April 7, 1950.
4: Tired of the everyday routine? Ever dream of a life of romantic adventure? Want to get away from it all?
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4: Tonight we escape to the interior of China and the story of a gentleman gambler from Virginia matching wits with a murderous warlord whose word can mean life or death. As Ahmed Abdullah tells it in his famous story, The Ambassador of Poe.

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1: Very good.
2: Here he is, sir.
3: Captain, I demand to know the meaning of this. This sailor has forced me to pack my baggage, vacate my cabin, and come here.
1: He did it on my orders, Mr. Fairbairn. You are leaving this ship.
3: Leave it? But you're mistaken, sir. This is only Hong Kong. My passage is paid to Singapore.
1: In this envelope, you will find the refund of the remainder of your passage. It comes to $43, I believe. Good day to you.
3: Well, you can't do this. I demand an explanation.
1: I shall give it to you in a word. Poker, there is not a man aboard, officer or crewman, who has not lost every cent he had to you.
3: You're implying that I play dishonestly? That I cheat?
1: Let's just say that you win, too, consistently.
3: Sir, I am Randolph C. Fairbairn of Charlottesville, Virginia, sir. A southern gentleman. I have never cheated at cards in my life, and I never will. Here in my wallet is all of the money I won on this voyage. Some $324, I think. Take it. You may distribute it among the men. You will, I presume, allow me to keep the $20 bill that I had when I came aboard.
1: I cannot accept this money back, Mr. Fairbairn, but...
3: Then throw it overboard. Here, allow me.
1: No. Wait, I'll take it. I'll return it to the men.
3: Thank you. Now, if you will pardon me...
1: Mr. Fairbairn, I... Perhaps I have misjudged you. If so, I'm deeply sorry.
3: Your apology is accepted.
1: But you must admit you're winning all the time is...
3: That is my good fortune, sir, and my curse. I simply cannot lose.
1: Perhaps if you would agree not to play poker, perhaps you could stay on board to Singapore.
3: No, sir, I do not stay where I am not wanted.
1: But you haven't much money. How will you get along in Hong Kong? What will you do?
3: Why, I expect something will turn up. If not, I will play poker.
1: On the Hong Kong waterfront?
3: Certainly.
1: Well, sir, if you play and if you insist upon winning...
3: I can't help winning.
1: Then, Mr. Fairbairn, I should advise you to be prepared for a great deal of trouble. I should advise you to slip a gun in your pocket alongside your rabbit's foot.
4: Mr. Fairbairn, are you staying on another week?
3: Why, yes, I believe I will.
4: Well then, sir, we shall have to have payment for the room in advance.
3: Yes, I'll take care of that tonight. Right now, I have something important. By the way, do you know where I might find a poker game?
4: Poker? Oh, no, sir, not in this hotel.
5: Poker? Yes, sir. If you don't value your life too highly. On the waterfront, Pearl Dock Street, down the alley of the Heavenly Fish, the Black Dragon in the back room.
6: Ah, you are bluffing. I call you.
7: Three lovely ladies.
6: Ah.
5: Well, mon ami,
8: you are unlucky tonight.
6: You wait. Just you wait. All right, deal the cards.
3: Gentlemen, I beg your pardon.
6: Who is this one?
7: What is it, young fellow?
3: I wonder if I might sit in this game, if you don't mind.
6: What?
8: Regardez, he's just a boy.
7: Why, of course, old chap, of course. Happy to have you. Won't you sit down, Mr.
3: Fairbairn. Randolph C. Fairbairn, of Charlottesville, Virginia.
7: Well, sit down, Mr. Fairbairn. This is Frenchy Frenchy, Van Alkemade, Rangoon George, the croaker... And you just call me Skip.
3: Enchanté. How do you do, gentlemen?
7: Always happy to see a new face in the game.
6: Yeah. How many chips do you want?
3: Why, $17.64 worth as a starter. There.
7: Is that all you have?
3: I'm afraid it is. For the moment, at least.
7: Oh. Well.
3: I don't think I'll need any more.
5: Me? I love the innocence of the very young. Still, mon petit.
6: Raise you five.
3: Very well. Call.
6: Three aces.
3: Sorry. Full house. Nines over fours. I'll play these, gentlemen.
8: Mordieu. Another pattern.
3: Check to you.
7: No, not to me, old fellow. I'm out.
5: Well, see, it's all yours, monsieur, unless...
6: No.
3: Thank you, gentlemen.
6: Hey, wait a minute. You get out.
3: I beg your pardon?
6: I said get out. This joke has gone far enough.
3: Joke? I don't understand.
6: Get out.
3: Don't worry, sir. I don't care to stay where people don't want me. Here, cash my chips, and I'll move along, gentlemen.
6: What?
7: Cash your blinking chips, did you say, young fella?
3: Well, yes, sir.
6: Oh, to the devil with you. Beat it while you can still walk.
3: Gentlemen, I must insist upon my money.
6: You what?
3: I am an extremely nervous man. I do not like to fight, but...
6: Out! Get out before I...
3: I'm sorry, sir, but I warned you. Though I don't like fighting, my mother insisted that I study
6: Let
3: boxing.
6: Let me at him! I'll kill him! I'll kill him!
3: I'm sorry, gentlemen. I dislike using the gun, but I had no choice. You may get up, sir. You are uninjured. I merely shot into the ceiling. And now, if you will be good enough to cash my chips, I can be on my way.
7: $84, $85, and 20 cents. That's it to the penny.
3: Thank you, gentlemen. Now, if you will remain facing me with your hands up until I have left the room...
6: Be careful with that thing.
3: There is very little danger. I'm really a very indifferent marksman. Who's that?
0: Ah, there is no need to fear this humble one, sir. Good evening. I watched a little scene you enacted just now, Mr...
3: Fairburn, sir. Randolph C. Fairburn of Charlottesville, Virginia, sir.
0: Ah, of course. The Virginian. All of you, go.
3: Well, you certainly have that pack of rats under your thumb. A wave of your hand, and they are gone like magic.
0: Not magic, my friend. The power of money. That is more practical. Besides, I own this place.
3: Ah.
0: So, you are a Virginian.
3: Yes, sir, an unworthy son of that great and noble commonwealth.
0: Oh, I am delighted. My late partner was Virginian. I am Shang Pao of Jones and Shang Pao Importers. Pardon inquisitiveness, but would you care to go to work?
3: Well, I am not a businessman, and I don't speak Chinese.
0: No matter. You are gentleman and fighting man.
3: Oh, not a fighting man. No, you're mistaken.
0: No matter. I need man like you, and it will be worth a great deal of money to you.
3: How much?
0: $5,000.
3: But for what? What is the job?
0: To recover for me a fortune from the interior of China, an object no bigger than your hand, weighing less than 4 ounces. The British Museum has offered £10,000. Your own Metropolitan Museum will gladly pay $50,000. Private collectors, more, much more.
3: Why? What is it?
0: It is thin gold wafer, on which is impressed only imprint known of Great Seal of Yin Dynasty, 3,000 years ago. It is priceless relic. And it was, and legally still is, property of Jones and Sheng Pao. It will be your job to return it to me by whatever means you are able.
3: But from where? Who has it now?
0: You have heard of General Kung?
3: No.
0: Notorious bandit, now puppet ruler of Namyung? On some pretext, he confiscated seal from my partner. Jones died while trying to recover it of typhus, so it was said.
3: Too bad. Well, how am I to get the seal from him?
0: Perhaps we will suggest itself when I tell you that General Kung also liked to play poker.
3: So that's why you picked me.
0: Perhaps. You will do it?
3: Well, I'll go a long way for a game of poker.
0: Excellent. I shall arrange for you forged document, safe conduct pass. Also, reliable Chinese guide. You must be careful. Watch out for a beautiful young lady with red hair like sun. She is perhaps after seal also.
3: Huh? Who is she?
0: I do not know, but I do know she is dangerous. Also, young Mr. Fairburn, let me say this to you. Though you do not like fighting, this is China, not Virginia. If you get chance to slit throat of General Kung, do so promptly before he does say

0: Is this the place, Mao Tzu?
1: Hello, General Chung. Take hotel, chase people away.
0: Oh, he confiscated that, too. All right, let's go.
2: Lady Hibinshia.
0: What's this?
1: God say we no can go inside.
0: Tell him I want to see the general, Mao Tzu.
1: New Yan Xiong Kin Jiang Guan.
2: Jiang Guan, you don't take on. Let it go away.
0: What did he say?
1: He say no. No like American here.
0: Tell him I'm an ambassador from Virginia.
1: Kehai Mei Guok Dai Shi, Virginia.
2: 无论他在哪里都好,他现在非常这么有空,你快点走开,不然我拉入你去。
0: What did he say?
1: He say no.
0: Tell him I'm an ambassador of poker. Tell him to tell the general that.
3: Did you say poker, Mr. Fairbairn?
0: I did, sir. Would you care to have a game?
3: Come in. In here, Mr. Fairbairn.
0: Thank you.
3: I have cards and chips. And oh, excuse me. This is Miss Grushenka, Mr. Fairbairn.
4: How do you do?
0: Well, I hadn't expected to find such a lovely lady.
4: Спасибо. You are galant.
0: Oh, it's an old Virginia custom, madam.
4: Oh, you American. You will excuse me, perhaps.
0: Oh, don't leave.
3: Of course, my blossom. You may go now.
4: Da. Do svidaniya.
0: Goodbye, miss. It was a pleasure to...
3: Now, Mr. Fairbairn.
0: I'm sorry. I hope I haven't interrupted anything.
3: It is nothing. Only a woman. Sit down.
0: But a very beautiful one, with lovely red hair.
3: Still a woman. I have not played poker for many moons. Cut for deal.
0: And the stakes?
3: Shall we say $100 a chip?
0: $100? All right. Three aces. Enough?
3: Deal.
0: Full house. Enough?
3: Deal again.
0: King high straight. Enough?
3: Another.
0: Pot flush.
3: All right. That is enough. You play poker very well, Mr. Fairbairn.
0: I can usually win when I want to.
3: You put me in embarrassing position. You have wiped out treasury. Now I must collect another tax. And last one was only last week.
0: That won't be necessary, General. I think we can make a deal.
3: What kind of deal?
0: Instead of the money, I'll take the yin seal for payment.
3: So, now I understand. You cannot be that naive, Mr. Fairbairn.
0: I played the game in good faith, sir. I demand that
3: you demand nothing, American pig. You will think over your stupidity in my prison.
2: 拉个老话说几句，莫变应句。得咯，得咯。
1: 将军，唔准我哋入去咯。It's
4: quite all right, I tell you. General Kung has given me his permission.
1: 真够好唔得咯。Dolja, Dolja.
4: Oh, hello, Mr. Fairbairn.
0: Well, hello. Nice of you to come and see me.
4: If I get you out of here, will you help me?
0: What happened to your Russian accent?
4: Will you?
0: Well, yeah. Of course, it wasn't a good accent anyway. Unless I'm crazy, you're from Virginia, too.
4: That doesn't matter now. We've got to get out of here.
0: We? Why, I thought you and the general were friends.
4: Not at all. I was living in the hotel here when he took it over. He won't let me leave.
0: You could just walk out.
4: How? He confiscated my credentials, keeps me almost a prisoner, refuses me a safe conduct pass.
0: So you want mine?
4: Well, why not? You can add and wife to it, something like that. It wouldn't be any trouble.
0: Well, if I'm to have a beautiful wife, I think I should at least know her name.
4: It's Susan Jones.
0: Ah, that begins to fit. Susan Jones, daughter of the American partner of Jones and Shang Pao. And you're after the yin seal, too.
4: How did you know?
0: Never mind. But why did Shang Pao say that you were dangerous?
4: Because he's after the seal for himself. And it belongs to me. It was my father's, not the company's. He's trying to steal it from me.
0: Or you from him.
4: Honestly, Mr. Fairbairn.
0: Never mind. Where is the seal? Can we get it?
4: Easily. He keeps it in a strong box in his hotel room. He showed it to me. Oh, I could have got it long ago, but I couldn't have gotten away.
0: All right, now, how do we get out of here?
4: Would this help?
0: What? My gun. Definitely. Now...
4: If I were to call the guardian...
0: And I would... Yes, you're a very practical girl.
4: Are you ready?
0: Yeah.
4: Bing Jai, Bing Jai.
5: Lie low, lie low.
1: What is it, Your Honor?
4: Heidi.
1: What is it, Your Honor? You call me to what? You want me...
0: Sorry, old boy. All right, Miss Jones. Lead the way.
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0: What's the matter?
4: He's in there. We'll have to do something.
0: What?
4: You leave it to me. You be ready when his back is turned.
0: Miss Jones, I don't think I should let you, a young lady from Virginia.
4: Shh. Is Grushenka.
26: Ah, my blossom. Come in. So, at last, you come to me, my sweet one.
4: Da, da, daragoy.
26: Come to my... Aya! Aya!
4: Good heavens, what did you do to him?
0: Simple. A judo trick. My father insisted I learn judo.
4: Did you kill him?
0: No, no, no. But he'll be asleep for a couple of hours. Long enough for us to get the seal and get out of here.
1: You back so soon, Master?
0: Come on, Naoto. We've got the seal. Let's go.
4: How are we going to travel?
0: We'll use this car.
4: That's General Kung.
0: So I see. And that's his chauffeur, no doubt. You two get ready to jump in. I'm going to say hello to him. Oh, I say, old man, how are you? Let me shake your hand. That's it. Okay, let's go. We're going to have to get rid of this car soon. Maozi, what's this village up ahead?
1: Qingpin.
4: Can we get a train there?
1: Oh, yes. Little train, sometime.
0: All right. Maozi, you get rid of the car. We'll see about the train. Bad luck. No trains until morning. We'll have to stay here overnight.
4: There's a little inn over there.
0: Not exactly the kind of place I'd usually take a girl from Virginia, but the only trouble is Maozi isn't back and I can't speak Chinese. How do you say two single rooms?
4: I can speak enough for that. Come on.

0: Yes? Who is it?
1: It's me, Susan.
0: Oh, just a minute. Hello.
2: May I come in?
0: Sure.
2: Here. I thought we really should have a drink. Sort of a toast to our escape.
0: Well, what is it?
2: Oh, some special kind of Chinese wine. The proprietor says it's very good.
0: I really don't think we should celebrate just yet.
2: Well, of course, if I'm repulsive to you.
0: Oh, no, no, nothing like that. You're...
2: beautiful. Of course. So shall we drink to my beauty?
0: Yeah, to your beauty.
2: Oh, such a little sip. I'm more beautiful than that.
0: Oh, yeah.
2: Down the hatch. There, now, that's a big boy.
0: You know, that wasn't bad. Not bad at all. Didn't know the Chinese made wine like that. You have more?
2: That'll be enough.
0: Well, what do you mean?
2: In about 2 minutes, you'll be fast asleep.
0: Asleep?
2: Some of these Chinese wines are interesting. Special. Something like a Mickey. I don't think you'll be terribly sick, though, when you wake up.
0: Susan, what is this?
2: Simple, dear. I can buy a lot of negligees like this one with that $50,000, and I don't intend to share it with Sheng Pao any more than he does with me. So, well, I really hate to trouble you, Lamb, but I need the seal, your safe conduct pass, and your gun.
0: Susan, you're a...
2: No names, Lammy. It isn't chivalrous. And you're a Virginia gentleman, remember?
0: Susan.
2: I'll leave you the cards, dear, so you can play solitaire. Bye-bye. Pleasant dreams.
0: Why, you... Oh, my head. How long has she been gone, Mao Tzu?
3: 4 or 5 hours.
0: That's enough. We can't catch her now.
3: I think maybe yes.
0: How?
3: She take first train, is slow train. We take next train, is fast train. We catch her before she get to Hong Kong.
0: Good boy, Mao Tzu. Let's go. Jones, I believe.
4: Oh, Randolph.
0: Sorry to startle you, my dear. No, don't reach. I'll just take your bag. I suppose the seal and my gun and my safe conduct pass are inside. Thank you.
4: Oh, Randolph, honestly, I'm so glad to see you. I've been hating myself for what I did to you.
0: You have?
4: Oh, yes. I really like you, Randolph. I wouldn't have done it except I needed the seal. You know, a little old girl like me alone in the world. I am alone, you know, Randolph. And the seal was my only inheritance from my daddy.
0: Mm-hmm.
4: I'd be penniless without it. You wouldn't want that, would you, Randolph?
0: You wring my heart, Miss Jones.
4: All right. I suppose it's just as well, really. This way, at least, I won't be a criminal.
0: What do you mean?
4: It's you who'll be the criminal, you and Sheng Pao. Well, what are you going to do about it?
0: I don't know. I'll have to think.
4: Well, think fast. We'll be in Hong Kong in an hour.

0: Well, Randolph, what are you going to do?
1: Come on. Let's get out of the station, then we can...
2: Greetings, old chap.
3: Just stand where you are.
4: And you too, mademoiselle.
0: Randolph, who are these men?
1: Some old friends. And this time, I'm afraid they're prepared. I can feel their preparation in the small of my back.
3: Yeah, so march.
1: I'll bet you could have found a dirtier, smellier back room to bring us to.
3: Shut up.
2: They haven't got it.
4: He must have.
2: I tell you, I've searched. They haven't got it.
3: Come on. Tell us, where is it?
1: Who are you working for, General Kung?
3: Where did you put it?
1: Put what, gentlemen?
3: You know all right. The seal.
1: I don't know. Maybe I lost it.
3: Ach, you...
2: Wait. Save it until the boss gets here. You'll know how to make them talk. That's the Chinese.
3: Yeah, but it may be ours.
4: Well, here is cards. Why not play while we are waiting?
2: Well, that's an idea. Why not? You're dear, Frenchie.
0: Randolph, darling, if General Kuhn...
1: Don't worry. I'll think of something.
0: I know you will. You're wonderful. But just in case, I want you to know... I am sorry for what I did.
1: Hey, you kissed me.
0: Yes. Did you like it?
1: Yes, only Don and my hands are tied. But... I've got an idea. Just a minute.
2: All right, deal with my Frenchy.
1: What's the matter? Afraid to let me play with you? Afraid I'll beat you again?
2: Well, what do you say, chaps?
4: Why not? Yes, money. Our money.
3: I'll untie him. Raise.
2: Call.
3: Three tens.
1: Three aces.
3: Three aces.
1: Four deuces.
3: Four kings.
1: Straight flush.
3: Straight flush.
1: Royal flush.
3: Oh, he's cheating. He must be. I'll kill him. I'll kill him.
0: Darling, you knocked them all out.
1: What a mess. My cards all over the room.
0: Leave them. Let's get out of here. Listen. Listen, somebody's coming. Maybe it's the general. Hurry, hurry.
1: Just a minute. I've got a fan. There. All right. Let's go.
5: Good evening. Not leaving so soon?
1: Oh, Sheng Pao. So Mao Tzu found you. A good thing I sent him off to... But wait a minute. How did you know where to find us?
5: Perhaps if we will go back into...
1: No, wait a minute. We want to talk to you.
5: There is no need for me to talk to Miss Jones or to you. You are through. Just hand over the yin seal.
0: Randolph, he's got a gun.
1: So you are a double-crosser.
0: Randolph!

0: There. Goodbye to Hong Kong.
1: Yes. Goodbye forever.
0: It will be good to see Virginia again, won't it, darling?
1: Yes. Although I left under something of a cloud, I suppose they'll give a married man a new chance.
0: No doubt of it. Especially since he's reformed. Lammy, you've never told me, and I haven't asked you, but whatever you did with that seal, I'm glad we don't have it. It would have been wrong to start our married life with dishonesty like that.
1: Susan,
0: and now that you are married, there'll be no more fighting, and that means no more poker.
1: Susan,
0: because it's a symbol of the old life, I brought up your pack of cards, and here's an end to it.
1: No, wait! Susan!
0: Why, Lammy, what is it? What's the matter? Well, I only threw your old pack of cards overboard. If it means that much, you can always get a new pack.
1: But you don't understand. In that pack of cards, concealed in the lining of the box, was the Yin seal. You've just thrown $50,000 into the ocean.
2: Escape is produced and directed by William N. Robeson. Tonight we have presented The Ambassador of Poker by Ahmed Abdullah, adapted for radio by John Dunkel. Featured in the cast were Elliot Reed as Randolph C. Fairburn, Lucille Meredith as Susan Jones, Ben Wright as Sheng Pao, Benson Fong as General Kung, and Richard Liu as Mao Tzu. Also heard were John Daner, Ramsey Hill, Bill Conrad, and Rick Vallon. Special music was arranged and played by Ivan Dittmars.
3: 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I'm Greg Bell, and up next on Wind Radio Was, we make our weekly visit with Chandu the Magician, right after we take this break.
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0: Frank Chandler, known in the Far East as Chandu the Magician, has come to a small Balkan country on a secret mission to discover the identity of the man who has taken over Roxor's scheme of conquest. By his occult powers, Chandler has witnessed a quarrel between Jan Metsos, the foreign minister, and the baleful Dimitri over a scheme to kill young Nicholas Karowitz, formerly the crown prince. Soon after, Nicholas disappears. The following morning, Chandler, on his way down to the American consulate, leaves Bob and Betty Regent at the foot of the hill leading down from the gloomy feudal castle where they are staying. At the edge of town, they are taken into the back room of a small, dark shop by a ragged gypsy under the pretext that he will show them where Nicholas has been taken. Now, having learned that they are to be held to extort money from Chandler, Bob and Betty are desperately trying to escape from the gypsy shop. Chandu, the magician.
1: Oh, Bob, we could never crawl through that little tiny window.
2: Oh, I know that. But if I broke the glass, I bet I could reach around outside and unbolt the door.
1: Well, hurry then. He'll be back here in a minute.
2: Oh, give me a scarf to wrap around my hand.
1: Okay.
2: It's sure screwy to have a bolt on the outside of a door.
1: For all we know, he locks people in here all the time like
2: yeah.
1: this. Oh, Bob, there he is. He's probably got his gypsy wagon all ready.
2: Move over, Betts. Oh, that didn't make much noise. Now if I can just reach the bolt.
1: Can you? Can you tell where it is?
2: Ouch. I can feel the edge of the door, but... Yeah, there it is.
1: Push it back. Hurry up.
2: It's rusty, I guess. I don't know if I could just get a grip on it.
1: Oh, I wish I could help you.
2: It's just stuck. Oh, there. There was loosening a little.
1: Oh.
2: I think I've got it. Yeah. Now see if the door will open.
1: Oh, you don't think there's another bolt?
2: Oh, swell. Come on, don't wait to see if he's hurt us.
1: I'm going to shut it again. It's so dark in there, he might not know that.
2: Well, shut it for Pete's sake, and let's get going.
1: Which way?
2: Oh, down here. I bet I can run faster than that gypsy, and you can, too.
1: We can't run on these cobblestones, Bob.
2: Oh, you think we can't? Well, this way. Through the alley.
1: Okay.
2: We ought to come out in the marketplace.
1: Is he coming, Bob?
2: Oh, don't look around. You'll fall down and break a leg.
1: Oh.
2: Slow down now. He won't start anything in the marketplace. It's full of people.
1: Now we can get that stationery for Mother. And she and Uncle Frank won't have to know how silly we were.
2: Oh, we won't get out of it that easily.
1: Why not? Nothing happened, really.
2: Oh, no? Nothing, except that we found out the gypsies have taken Nicky up to that mountain.
1: Oh, I forgot that.
2: Phew.
1: Bob, this isn't the marketplace. We're turned around.
2: Hey, that's right. I never saw a place where it was so easy to get lost.
1: What about Cairo? Oh, Bob, we left my scarf.
2: You want to go back and get it?
1: No, but Cairo made me think of it. I bought it there.
2: Well, it's too late now. Well, let's find somebody and ask where the American consulate is. Uncle Frank will probably...
1: Oh, Bob, look, straight up the street.
2: Huh?
1: No, the hilly one, right there.
2: Well, for Pete's sake, we are dope. It's right in front of us. Come on.
1: Uncle Frank won't be angry when he finds out we know where Nicky is.
2: Yeah, he'll say I ought to have had better sense. And I should. Why can't I ever
1: there
2: learn...
1: There he is at the gate. Uncle Frank, have you been waiting long?
3: No, but I'm glad you came along. I'm in a hurry.
2: Oh, wait till you hear. We found out where Nicky is.
3: You what?
1: The gypsies have taken him up to the mountain. You know, the one with the sword on the side of it.
3: Well, you can tell me about it on the way home.
2: Oh, wait, Uncle Frank. Oh, aren't you going to go back and tell somebody? Mr. Metsos?
1: Or Nicky's father?
3: We're going home.
1: Don't you believe us?
3: With all the talk in the marketplace, you could have heard anything.
1: We weren't in the marketplace.
3: Well, what have you been doing? Betty, didn't you get the stationery for your mother?
1: No, we... Well, something happened.
2: Let's go back and get it now. But listen, Uncle Frank...
3: Not now. If I find what I expect to at the castle, I'm coming right down here again to have a talk with Jan Metsos.
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17: You wanted to see me, Karavitz? I cannot give you much time, but sit here.
18: No, thank you. Mr. Metzos, you must tell me. What have you done with my son?
17: If you read the newspaper this morning, you know I have soldiers searching
18: for... One moment.
17: Yes?
18: What do you want? Haven't I agreed to everything that you've asked?
17: Yes. Yes, indeed.
18: You rule as if you had the right.
17: I have the power.
18: Only because I abdicated to save the lives of my people. If I had given the word, you would still be fighting in the mountains.
17: There is nothing to be gained by this talk.
18: What more do you want of me?
17: I did not ask you to come here.
18: Where is Nicholas? Tell me.
17: That is something I would like to know myself.
18: You must know.
17: Perhaps he has gone into hiding. Perhaps he has convinced himself he can recruit men and restore the monarchy.
18: Nicholas knows that's hopeless now. He would not be so rash.
17: For his sake, I hope not. But he is rash. His journey to Tibet, for instance.
18: What do you mean?
17: You did not know of it? I did.
18: When was this?
17: Some months ago, before he returned from Paris. You see why I am not surprised that he should suddenly disappear.
18: He did not disappear.
17: You have remembered something?
18: No. I meant he was miserable. He had been injured in that fall from his horse.
17: Karavitz, I have not been pleased with your son's recent behavior.
18: Because he is friendly with the Americans, Mr. Chandler and his family?
17: No, unless Mr. Chandler's niece and nephew have been filling his head with American nonsense.
18: Then what has Nicholas done?
17: When he is found, or if he is found...
18: You know where he is.
17: I was about to say, Karavitz, if Nicholas is found, you will find a way to convince him there will never be another king in this country.
18: Mr.
17: Neither Metzos. You nor himself. I hope you understand me.
18: If you have had my son killed, I shall make no effort to restrain the people. Good morning, Mr. Metzos.

0: Now, Bets, we might as well tell Mom right off the bat.
1: Oh, I hate to.
0: Well, she'll know there's some reason why we didn't get her at the stationery.
2: Her door's closed. Maybe she's asleep.
1: I'll peek in and see. Why, she's not here.
0: Well, I thought she was going to stay in bed all day.
2: Bob, go down and ask Lugos if he knows where she is.
0: Okay.
1: She surely wouldn't go out anywhere, Uncle Frank. She'd know. Well,
2: what's that over there on the floor?
1: What?
2: Wait, Bob.
0: Huh?
1: Why, it's a key.
2: Oh, one of the keys I put in the chest downstairs the other day. What's it doing up here?
1: Gee.
2: Come along, we'll see. I'll have to try all these doors, I suppose. Oh, this one isn't locked. Dorothy!
3: Oh, Frank, I'm so glad you're back.
1: Mother! Doesn't she look uncanny standing there with a candle in the darkness?
0: Well, what is this place?
3: It's the old portrait gallery.
2: Well, what are you doing here, Dot? You're supposed to be in bed.
3: Oh, I told you I wouldn't stay in bed all day. I was walking down the hall, and I thought I heard someone in here.
0: Mom!
1: Nobody could get in, Mother. Uncle Frank locked all the doors up here the other day.
3: I know. Here, light some of these candles.
0: Oh, Uncle Frank, do you think it could be...
2: Bob, no. Did you see anyone, Dot?
3: No, but it took me a while to find the right key.
1: Mother, weren't you scared to death?
3: Oh, I'd rather know who it was than sit downstairs expecting every minute that... Frank, what are you looking at?
2: This painting. It must be the first princess.
1: Princess?
2: The wife of the man who built the castle.
1: Oh, why, she's lovely. I don't believe she'd poison anybody.
0: Poison anybody? Well, who said she did?
1: I read it in that book, The History of the Castle. You saw it. They said she poisoned her husband, the first Prince Yvonne.
2: Well, she looks almost Egyptian.
1: She was, or something like that. Prince Yvonne brought her home from a crusade.
2: I wonder.
3: Frank, what on earth's the matter with you?
2: Dot, the entrance to that room may be right here.
3: What room? Not the one we saw that night in the crystal.
2: Exactly. The altar of black magic. And if that's where Nicholas is...
0: But Uncle Frank, we told you the gypsy...
2: And I don't believe it for a second.
1: But the gypsy told us.
2: For reasons you know nothing about, I'm sure Nicholas is right here in this castle.

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1: From November 3rd, 1948, we'll present another installment at the same time and day on your local radio station next week. I'm Greg Bell, and earlier we had Elliot Reed in an episode of Escape, and I mentioned he was also a film and television performer. One of his final credits came in a 1992 episode of a top-rated TV sitcom. He would play one half of an elderly couple who want to buy a hideous painting of Kramer. 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I'll have the answer and then wrap up when radio was right after this break.
2: There's no business like show, business like no, business I know.
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14: From ABC News, I'm Brian Clark. Nearly 3 months since the U.S. and Israel attacked Iran, Secretary of State Marco Rubio said in India there's been

0: Service agents at a White House checkpoint Saturday is dead. The shooting happened as ABC correspondent Cecilia Wang was recording a report on the North Lawn.
1: President Trump has said a deal is close, only for the two sides to remain far apart.
0: Crews were evacuated into the White House. A bystander was struck by gunfire at the checkpoint. Tourists in the area, like Robin Nagels from Boston, said,
2: "Scary. I mean, we live in scary times. It seems like there's violence all the time, especially recently. So it's, you know, it's sad to hear that, you know, people just can't be united and it's just violence."
0: At least 50,000 residents forced to evacuate their homes in Orange County, California, as a large pressurized tank filled with the toxic chemical remains at risk of failure. Some families headed to a high school in La Palma that turned into a shelter.
3: Gotta go somewhere safe, right? I mean, gotta think about the kids.
4: We all want to be in our homes.
5: They're all experts working all together to find the answer.
0: And fire and hazmat teams right now working around the clock to try to cool the tank to prevent an explosion. Today's one of the biggest auto racing days of the year. It's the Indianapolis 500 this afternoon, NASCAR's Coca-Cola 600 at night, but this year's festivities marred by last weekend's sudden death of NASCAR legend Kyle Busch. His family said in a statement the 41-year-old died after severe pneumonia progressed into sepsis. 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
12: 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Brian, Aaron, welcome to the show. And Brian, you're going to get into something that seems to me to be kind of important when it comes to retirement planning, and that would be having retirement income.
13: Yeah, having multiple income streams, Mark, is really important because it's a function of a properly drafted retirement plan. There's an identification of use of funds for every part of the portfolio. So, Aaron, for example, emergency cash is going to be invested differently than long-term risk. Talk about the liquid funds. What would need to be liquid?
14: Yeah, I think to start from a foundational level, what we want to first illustrate is what the actual purpose of the money is. So you have your working career, 30, 40, 50 years long, however that ends up being time-wise. And during that accumulation period, the goal is just to build up that asset base, right? Build up your nest egg. You want to work, save, put money into those retirement accounts, have those grow. But eventually, there comes a point in time when you actually want to use that money, right? You're not just looking to see your account balance go up. The point now, or the priority now, is more about, hey, how do I take all of this hard work that I've put into building up this asset base and actually put it to good use, actually get some value out of it? So at that point in time, you do need to diversify into what that money is invested in, shift out of some of those more volatile or more aggressive type investment allocations and into things that are going to more closely align with the goals that you have for

0: the money, right? Protecting it, making sure that it lasts as long as you need it to, using it as income streams. The goals for the money shift a little bit. So that also necessitates putting it into different vehicles. So like Brian mentioned, we typically have a few different categories or classifications of investments just to make sure that every dollar is allocated a specific responsibility, making sure that you're not missing any of those pieces in retirement. So the first of those categories is going to be what we call emergency cash. Now, this is going to be a small cash account set aside for unexpected expenses. There always seems to be something that pops up. Your car needs a repair, water heater goes out at your house, whatever you got to just pay a chunk of money out of your pocket for. And so we recommend clients have a small cash account set aside. Now, dollar-wise on that can vary. Some people have pretty low things expense-wise that could pop up. Other people have a lot more things that they're worried about, or they've got a roof repair coming up, or they need to buy a new car. And so the dollar value is going to vary a little bit. But the goal here is to allocate a cash account where you have immediate access to it. So sometimes people will put their emergency cash funds in a specific bond or in laddered CDs. And although you might get a little bit better interest rate from doing that, you also have a liquidity problem, right? If all of a sudden you need to pull $25,000 out of the emergency cash, you might take a interest penalty or an actual principal penalty for early withdrawal from some of those time-based or fixed rate investments. So typically with emergency cash, we will recommend that it is in a liquid investment, meaning that you can have access to it immediately or within just a couple business days. And there's a couple different things that you can do here from an investment standpoint. Number one, if you want to go an ultra conservative route, you have the ability to use high yield savings accounts, money market funds, things that are going to be fully liquid, pay a moderate rate of interest. A lot of those money market or high yield savings rates now are somewhere around 3.5%, maybe 3.7%. We also have an investment strategy that we utilize here at Decker Retirement that's geared towards still keeping the money 100% liquid, but also getting you a little bit higher rate of return as some of those rates start to come down. So that's going to be the first one on emergency cash. Now for the additional categories, again, we want to make sure that the funds are invested according to the goal or the responsibility that you've assigned to that bucket of money. So when Brian was talking about the 3-year money, 5-year money, 7-year, and so on, this is where we shift into the safe portion of your portfolio. So we call these principal guaranteed accounts. Their job is to protect the money, meaning don't put downside risk here where if the market takes a correction, you're going to be at risk of losing that principal. You want to make sure you're insured or protected against that. And then you want to use this money as income over time. So in retirement, you're going to have those multiple sources of income, right? You have your Social Security, you might have a pension or rental income or part-time work, but you're very likely going to be drawing money out of your retirement accounts, that asset base to live on. And you want to make sure that the money that you're pulling on a monthly basis is protected from the market. So those principal guaranteed accounts are laddered out, both to make sure that you have the ability to withdraw that money when it's needed, but also to make sure that you're getting the highest rate of return on those accounts as possible. Now, typically, that's going to be the majority of the funds as far as percentage of total assets. And again, we call those the principal guaranteed accounts. Now, the third category, this is what we call the risk bucket. You can think of this as market or stock market investments. The goal here is to have a portion of the portfolio still slated for growth. Typically, retirement's going to be a long time, right? Hopefully, you're not retired for 5 years and then you're done. It's going to be 20, 30 years, depending upon the age and longevity. And we want to make sure that while that income is being provided from those principal guaranteed accounts, you have a separate account that's set aside, growing, building up that asset base again for use as income in the later years of retirement. So again, we call that the risk bucket, and its job is higher growth over a longer time horizon. So before we shift into some of the specific income streams, Brian, anything you'd add to the outlay on the accounts?
1: Yeah, we take our responsibility seriously about being fiduciaries to our clients and being a math-based firm. We want to know that our clients are getting the highest return. So we use something called the WINK, W-I-N-K, the WINK database, to let us know what the highest earning principal guaranteed account offerings are from banks and insurance companies. So when we look for a money market account, which, by the way, the good news is it's completely liquid and it's very safe. You can't lose money. The bad news is it's a very low return compared to the other investments. So we want to weigh how much money should be in that account. Aaron, you couldn't know. I couldn't know. So being a math-based firm, we use a distribution plan, which is a spreadsheet that takes into consideration, this is big picture, all the different income streams you've got in retirement, pensions, Social Security, rental real estate, and your portfolio income. And then it takes in your portfolio income and breaks down how much mathematically you should have in this most liquid account. And that's what we call bucket one. So Aaron, anything you'd add to bucket one before we go on to buckets two and three and kind of drill down?
0: No, it's just geared towards making sure that you've got a readily accessible bucket of money to pull from right away in retirement, making sure that there's no liquidity restrictions there. Just get you off to a good start on those consistent income streams.
1: And before we talk specifics about buckets two and three, which I'm really proud of, we stagger the maturities to minimize interest rate risk. And what that means is if you've got liquid money, you've got 3-year money, 5-year, 7 and 10 year money, if interest rates go down, you've locked in much higher rates. So you benefit from that. But if interest rates go up, you get hurt because now your money is locked in at a lower rate. So we do a combination of investments so that if interest rates do go up, you have interest rate risk protection on buckets 4 and 5. We don't put all our eggs in one basket, but talk specifics about, we covered bucket one, talk specifics about the options that a client has for buckets 2 and 3.
0: So the goal for buckets 2 and 3 is to provide income, usually starting in the 4th year of your plan or the 4th year of your retirement. So a lot of the income is going to come from bucket one for that first 3-year period. And starting in bucket 2, that's where years 4, 5, 6, and 7, a large portion of that income is withdrawn from those two accounts. So usually what we'll do there is what's called a fixed rate investment for both buckets 2 and buckets 3. Now for bucket 2, the goal is to be able to have that target a 3-year term. So we invest the money, allow it to grow for a 3-year period. It then matures. We use it as income for the following 2 years. Same concept for bucket 3, except this one's just slightly longer. So this is going to be a 5-year term versus a 3-year. And when we do the research on the specific option or vehicle here, like Brian said, we want to make sure that we're not only looking at reputable institutions, right? Something that's going to have a high credit rating, good financial standing, good reputation in the industry for treating their clients well, but also make sure that we're getting you the highest rate of return, right? So a lot of different vehicles offer fixed rates. You've got your banks and your credit unions that'll give you CDs. You have T-bills, you have bonds, you have things called MIGAs that are from insurance companies. So after going through that process of making sure that the institution is reputable, we then want to compare those different rates and make sure that we're getting you the highest rate of return that interest rate lock is possible. So this varies over time. Obviously, interest rate environments, what the Fed does, the economy, all of those things have a big bearing on what the rates of return are for those vehicles. This does have upside exposure. There's years where this portfolio might make 15, 16, 17%. But long-term, when you're looking 10-year plus time horizon, it's averaged around 8, which is more than double the current rates of a lot of those money market or high yield savings positions. So it's a great way to be able to both give you access to the funds that you need for income, making sure that those withdrawal capabilities are there, but also giving you a lot of upside exposure as we have this uptrend in the market here.
2: So if you'd like to talk with the team at Decker Retirement Planning, it is an opportunity for you every week on this program because Brian doesn't want to charge anybody for any of this. 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Where's it going to come from? How much do we need month after month? And then how do we make sure it's there as long as we need it? This is the team to talk with. There's no cost for this. 833-707-3030, 833-707-3030. At the very least, you're going to get clarity into your situation, but you might actually find out, heck, I could have retired a couple of years ago. 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
2: 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I'm Mark Elliott, Brian and Aaron talking income today. So this segment, where are you going to head with this topic, Brian?
1: Well, we're going to wrap up something that was really important, which is the background of the strategy that gives it such a high return. It's completely liquid. Its average return in the last 5 years, several years, has been around 8%. And how did we create that, Aaron?
0: So we have an awesome team here that does a lot of work for us, both in the research category and finding different vehicles or investment strategies that are out there, also in making our own. So we have a number of different proprietary investment strategies, one of which is that Core Income Plus strategy that I mentioned before the break. So we have our risk and our research team here that put that together. A big portion of that was using AI or artificial intelligence. The tools for that have come a long way in just the last few months, the last couple of years, and we're taking full advantage of those to make sure that our clients are benefiting from the different advantages that are there, not only in what those funds are invested in, the actual allocations, the ETFs, the stocks that we're using, but the percentages, how we're rebalancing, the structure, all of those things are geared towards making sure that that portfolio is built specifically for that job that we've assigned to it. Now, with that structure, again, the goal really is to be able to both make sure you have access to the money and also make sure that you're getting that highest rate of return. And we found that to be very effective as we've had our clients use that for those bucket 2 and 3 accounts. Now, shifting over to bucket 4 and 5, this is where we get into the longer time frame accounts. So typically we define these as 7 and 10 year accounts. And the goal here, again, is to both have that money protected, but also make sure that we're getting the highest rate of return because these are going to be longer dated accounts. So some of the options that are available here, you have the annuity category, and this is a big world. So a lot of times when people think about annuities, what typically comes to mind is what's known as an income or a life annuity, where essentially what you're doing is you're taking a lump sum of money, you give it to the insurance company, and in return, they're going to pay you a set income stream, typically for the rest of your life. Now, you can think of this like buying a pension, right? You're trading that lump sum for a set income stream that comes out monthly. Now, we don't typically recommend income annuities here at Decca Retirement. And there's a couple different reasons why. The first is that you don't have a lot of control over the money. So once you turn that lump sum into an income stream, or what's known as annuitizing or turning on the income rider, you don't really have control of the money from that point in time forward. You do get that monthly amount, whatever the set income stream is, but you can't take it any faster. If there's an emergency, it's not like you can take a massive lump sum out of that. It just kind of locks in those funds into that specific income structure. Now, the second, from a growth rate standpoint, we are very mathematical in the way that we do our research, present our recommendations, put together the financial plans that we build for clients. And we want to make sure that that protection is there and that you're getting the highest rate of return. Now, as a trade-off for those income annuities, that set income stream that you're receiving typically means that the growth on those is not going to be great. The rate of return that you're going to have on those is going to be significantly less than you could have from other protected instruments. So there are other categories of annuities, specifically MIGAs, which stands for multi-year guaranteed annuity, or fixed indexed annuities, or FIAs for short, that are geared more towards protecting that principal from loss, meaning no market exposure, no downside risk, but also give you a lot more control over when and how you pull the money out as far as distributions. And the growth rates that you're receiving on those are considerably higher than what you would get from those income or life annuities. So when we're looking at those FIAs specifically, those fixed indexed annuities, they do have a variable rate of return. And the average that we're seeing right now is upwards of 7 or 8%. I mean, we've had clients make 18, 20% in a year on these. We've seen them hit lower than that. But on average, where we're looking at 7, 10 or longer year time horizons, you're going to be looking high single digits as far as the rates of return there, which especially as we're heading into these volatile market time periods, you're looking to protect that money. You're looking to get consistent or stable income out of it. These are phenomenal vehicles to be able to accomplish those purposes, those responsibilities that we've assigned to those accounts there. So, Brian, what would you add to that?
1: Oh, just that we'll talk about the liquidity there too, and the fact that we really would not dwell in any other annuity space. We don't use variable annuities, income annuities, life annuities, income riders. And even on the annuity, the fixed indexed annuities, we would steer away from any ones that have caps by capping or limiting the rate of return, the performance, or the high fees. We would stay away from any of those because we're a math-based firm and we use the Wink database. We can see what the highest return principal guaranteed accounts are for money markets for 1 year, 3 year, 5 years, 7 and 10 years. And we use that data to best help our client. But talk about the liquidity there, Aaron, how we take liquidity, very important for the selection in bucket 1, 2, 3, 4, and 5.
0: Yeah. Yeah. So before I jump into that, I want to just elaborate on one point there you mentioned is fees, Brian. And that is a very important piece of this, that at the end of the day, what matters most to you as the client is how much you actually get of that money in your pocket, right? And if you've got annuities that are charging you a 1% fee on this rider and there's an upfront fee and you've got this extra garbage tacked on, it ends up not being a very good deal for you. So the way that we structure any of those types of fixed indexed annuities that we help put into place is there are no upfront fees and there are no annual or ongoing fees. So that's one of the big concerns, the big questions that we typically get is, hey, what am I going to have to pay for this? So the insurance companies do make money off of managing those assets for you. So implementing them the way that we recommend here at Decca Retirement keeps more of that hard-earned money in your pocket where you're not getting assessed those rider or those additional income fees. So on the liquidity portion of it, this is something that we take very seriously because we want to make sure that not only do you have the protection in place, but you also have access to the funds when you need them, right? I mean, from a very simplistic standpoint, technically you could just do a CD or a bond ladder, right? You could do 1, 2, 3, 4, 5, 6, 7, continue to structure them out. But the problem with a lot of those account types is you don't have any access to the money, right? If you need funds out of that specific account, you have to cancel it, take a surrender or an early withdrawal fee. And so with the structure that we have, the bucket 1 through 5 structure, we make sure that the liquidity is there where both you can have the access to the funds that you need and you have those assets protected. So the liquidity profile of each of those vehicles is going to be slightly different. Again, you've got the money market, the core income plus strategies that are fully liquid. Those MIGAs or fixed rate options are going to have those liquidity restrictions where you need to leave them in for that set time period. Now, when we're looking at the buckets 4 and 5 accounts, a lot of times those FIAs or other what we call partially liquid investments, usually the way that those operate is you have a 10% per year free withdrawal. Meaning if you put $500,000 into one of these products, year one, you can pull out $50,000. And then every year thereafter, during either that 7 or that 10 year liquidity or surrender schedule, you have access to 10% per year that you can withdraw without any fees or early termination penalties. So what it really does for you is it allows you to be able to get more money into those accounts because you have that liquidity. And where those accounts are a little bit longer, they are going to have a higher average rate of return for you based off those 7 and 10 year profiles there.
2: So we have about 1.5 minutes left. So here's a question for you, because I don't have a pension. A lot of people don't have pensions. So a fixed index annuity is going to give me some of the growth, but I have none of the downside. And a lot of people are using those as a pension, like, you know, get a check from that fixed index annuity. Why do you dislike that?
0: Yeah, there's a couple different things there. The main goal of providing retirement income is to have it protected and have it consistent. But you also want to make sure that you're getting as much value out of those assets as possible, right? I mean, on a, again, a very simplistic standpoint, technically, you could just stick everything in the bank and pull from your savings account, right? It's safe, it's liquid, but you're not really going to have that money growing, especially where you have a long time horizon in retirement, 20, 30 years. You do absolutely also need the growth to be able to make sure that that is going to provide the income that you need. And we're also very focused on inflation protection, right? That's been a big topic in the news recently. Inflation started to tick up again. We're seeing a lot of those core staples of expenses increase. Gas has gone up. Food has gone up. A lot of those other normal everyday expenses have increased. And with those income annuities, most of the time they're set up to be a static value, where if you get an amount coming out, it's $2,000 a month that they're paying you. Yeah, that might be okay now, but what about in 5 years or 10 years or 20 years? That $2,000 a month isn't going to go as far as it used to, right? I mean, my dad will tell me stories. Hey, when I was a kid, you could go to the store and you for a quarter, you could buy a soda, a candy bar, a sandwich, all of this stuff. And I'm like, who carries quarters anymore? That doesn't pay for anything nowadays. So inflation protection is a big part of it. Just making sure that that money is going to keep pace and exceed inflation. And with those income annuities, they do a really good job providing consistent income, but they're not great at helping you maintain that purchasing power over time. The other thing here that a lot of people miss is, especially if you have a focus on legacy or inheritance, you want to pass the money to your kids or other beneficiaries. Once you get past typically about 10 to 12 years into an income annuity, there is no longer a residual death benefit. You've depleted that account balance. You do still get that income stream coming out, but you don't have the ability to pass on any of that money should you pass away then to your kids or your children. There is no residual death benefit at that point in time.
2: So if you have questions about annuities, are they right for you? Are they wrong for you? Because Brian and Aaron and the team at Decker Retirement, it's really about you. What do you need? Do you need stocks, bonds, mutual funds, ETFs? Do you need life insurance? Do you need annuities? What do you need to put you in a better position? That's what they care about. If you'd like to learn more, it's 833-707-3030, 833-707-3030. Great opportunity to get some clarity into your picture. 833-707-3030. Aaron and Brian back with more Safer Retirement Radio right after this.
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19: Hi, I am excited for this show. And to all of our listeners, we have some fun stuff to go over. So do not change the dial.
18: Yeah, stay where you are. Stay where you are.
19: Stay where you are. You're so, like, financial show and fun, I guarantee it. Or your money
18: does
19: back.
18: It, yeah, does it mix? Yes, it does on our show. Yeah.
19: No, I'm this is a good one.
18: Yeah, it is. So, okay, the IRS, they created the Dirty Dozen campaign back in 2002, actually. And they did it to combat tax scams that they are seeing across the country. So I think it's great. And these scams tend to spike during filing season, but they actually can happen anytime. But we might not have time to go over all 12 today. Let's just get to the very first one we're going to discuss, and that is email phishing scams.
19: Yeah, and that's a big one for a lot of people, myself included. And I feel like I'm actually pretty tech savvy, but there's been times that I've gotten emails and they look super legit. And the only way to really tell that it's not is by clicking on like the email details and then seeing the actual email address that it's coming from. Mm. I mean, I've seen Chase Bank and Facebook and stuff like that, Microsoft, and you're like, oh, that's legit. Totally right. Not, oh. Totally not legit. And those fake emails, like, sorry, female listeners. I combined two words really fast there. Fake emails tricking people. That is a phishing scam. Okay. And it's not phishing. F-I-S-H, like, yeah. Yay, my favorite pastime. No, right. It's phishing, P-H-I-S-I-N-G. So phishing means email scams, and there's actually called smishing, which are text scams. And
18: oh,
19: so,
18: well, man.
19: Yeah, have you ever gotten those text messages it's like...
18: I have. Yeah, from the post office.
19: Yes, you're the post office, or you're like, your IRS account has a balance. If you don't pay it, we're going to send you to collections. Click here. Yeah, that's a smishing.
18: Yeah, that's so funny. I got something from the postal service and it said I owed 12 cents and to I had to send for a package to come to my house. So I asked the post person coming by, they we never send those. We never send those. So that is a smishing. Okay, smishing. Yeah. Wow.
19: Yeah. That's exactly what they are.
18: Oh my gosh. So another warning from the IRS is about bad social media advice. I think we all know about that, right?
19: Yeah.
18: But I guess they have some tax tips that are floating around that are flat out dangerous and could put you in some big trouble with your taxes if you follow them.
19: Yeah. And so it's interesting that I had this conversation the other night, my friend from Canada, he's like, hey, you know, so I'm seeing all these YouTube personalities that they're talking about, like, if I buy a vehicle over 6,000 pounds, I'm like, yep, that's legit. Mm-hmm. And they're like that I could fully write off the vehicle. It doesn't cost 1 cent. And he's like, is that really how it works in the United States? And I'm like, no, not really. And there's no ramifications for any of these social media personalities, right? Like they're just all about like getting views and getting likes. So the algorithm goes up. They could say whatever the heck they want. And if it's bad information, then, you know, that's not their problem. So there is quite a bit of bad tax advice online. I've even seen like bulletin boards and, you know, forums that they give bad advice. And, you know, with the advent of AI, we have ChatGPT,
18: right?
19: Which I love ChatGPT. I use it way more than any search tool like Google or Bing.
18: Yeah.
19: But the problem is it's also not accurate. And we got to remember that because like I've typed stuff into ChatGPT before. And I say, tell me about this. And it's wrong. And I'll give you an example. I said, tell me about a required minimum distribution. And it'll say, okay, cool. So a required minimum distribution, you need to take it at 72. Uh-huh. And then as soon as it goes blah, blah, blah, blah, and like types out everything.
18: Yeah.
19: I go, well, hang on a second. Isn't it 73 now?
18: Oh, yeah.
19: And then it responds and it goes, ah, good point. That's correct. You're right. It is now 73. So it's like I had to fact check it.
18: Huh.
19: But what it's doing is it's scouring the internet and it's reading a bunch of content. And I don't really know how it works. I can't pretend to say that I'm some tech guru, but it's not always right. So there's bad advice from a tax standpoint online that we're seeing. Examples include, you know, like W-2 misuses. We're also seeing things like trusts, you know, just bad advice on that. So it's always good, I think, to, you know, I think it was President Reagan that said trust but verify. That was before my time.
18: Yeah.
19: Yep. Well,
18: yeah, so, that's what he said. Yeah.
19: Trust but verify. Like get good information and then just verify that is actually good information.
18: Yeah, very good. Another common scam that the IR talks about it is scammers pretend to be the third parties, like trying to help taxpayers set up personal accounts on irs.gov, stuff like that. I've even had phone calls with a message telling me, you know, something about I owed in taxes. But talk about this whole IRS.gov scam.
19: Yes, that's actually what we're seeing is they're pretending to help the taxpayers, right? So you have a lot of people that they're scared of the IRS and they're like, oh, I have this really nice person from the IRS that's willing to help me out through a problem that's a make-believe problem. But to the person, you know, being preyed upon, they don't realize that they're being scammed. There's a lot of, you know, hey, we're going to steal info through fake charitable organizations happening. So ladies and gentlemen, you know, I love when someone says, I want to make the world a better place. I want to donate monetarily to a charity to make it a better organization. But again, going back to the trust but verify, please make sure that we're verifying these charities before donating. And if you're not sure if it's a valid charity, like I would be very happy if even you call their office and said, hey, we don't want to work with you, but could you just, can we take you up on that? And just, this is a charity that we donate to because I don't want to see anyone give any of their hard-earned money to any kind of scam organization. And so with that being said, whether you guys want to get a second opinion on what you're doing, making sure that donating to a charity or having the right financial plan or having a tax strategy in place, I'm giving you an invitation to give us a call always and just have a complimentary visit. It's very low key. It's all about you. And let's actually see if we can provide more value in your portfolio or get you to retirement, maybe even a couple years sooner than what you were anticipating. And it all begins with a phone call. So if you call us at
20: The civil authorities have issued a child abduction emergency for all of Utah beginning at 5:36 a.m. and ending at 10:36 a.m. The first suspect is identified as Dane Stephen Richman. He is 6 feet 2 inches tall, weighing 195 pounds. He has brown hair and green eyes. The first child abduction victim is identified by police as Wesley Dane Richman. He is 0. He has blonde or strawberry hair and blue eyes. He is 2 feet 2 inches tall, weighing about 23 pounds. The second child abduction victim is identified by police as Will Thomas Richman. He is 1. He has blonde or strawberry hair and blue eyes. He is 2 feet 6 inches tall, weighing about 31 pounds. The abduction happened at Saratoga Springs. The suspect was driving a black Toyota Camry, with license plate A561HL. If you have any information, please call the police at 801-798-5600 or simply dial 911.

0: And, you know, they don't tell me about like all of the things that I should do. And I go, well, you're sitting in the right place because it's the advisor's job to do the tax planning. And your CPA or tax professional, unless you're paying them extra to do the tax planning, they are doing the tax preparation. So the difference between the two is our firm proactively looks into the future and says, here's where we're at right now, and here's where we would like to be. Here are some things that we might be able to do to reduce taxes in retirement or just to lessen the tax liability that, you might have. And then what our job is to do is to connect with the CPA or tax professional. And if you do your own taxes, that's fine as well too. And they basically, they rubber stamp, yes, right? Like this works perfect, because sometimes there's things that the advisor does not see that we need to see. So that's why you want the left hand and the right hand working together, so you have the most tax efficient plan. But going back to, the advisor should be proactive and the CPA tax professional is more hindsight reactive. What had you done? Let's plug that in and let's actually get it filed off to the IRS.
1: Yeah. Awesome. I love that. And then talk about how important tax efficient strategies are when it comes to retirement. And that's all part of, your plan, your retirement money map. You cover tax strategies with retirees.
0: Yep. And that's huge, because I've talked to people, you know, countless times about how, as a financial advisor, we all like to pretend like we can control rates of return and we can control the market. We really can't. So the reality is that we can control taxation. And for the majority of Americans, they have their money tied up in a 401k or a 403b or 457. Those are, or even IRA. Those are tax-deferred retirement accounts. And tax-deferred doesn't mean that you're never going to pay the taxes. It means that you're just deferring to pay the taxes. So the big question that I always ask people is, hey, listen, do you feel like taxes are increasing in the future, decreasing, or staying the same? Most people feel like taxes are going to go up in the future. And I tend to agree with that as well. So what happens is that we like to look at the tax situation and we say, okay, if we know that we need to pay some taxes in the future and they're lower historically right now on sale, then what we need to do is start shifting you from tax deferred into tax free the most strategic way possible. And you know what's shocking, Luann, and our listeners, is how many people do not have a tax strategy. That is a massive component in retirement that could really make or break a great retirement plan, is just by looking at taxes. And so again, you got to give your CPA or tax professional the freebie get out of jail card. If you've been upset with them in the past, that's not their job. If you don't have a tax strategy right now, don't delay. Just pick up the phone, call us 801-210-5500. What I'm going to do for you is, if you upload a redacted copy, which means that it doesn't have your social security number or any personal information on it, if you upload a redacted copy to our secure portal, then we will do a complimentary tax analysis for you. That's our tax retirement map. And what that does is it looks at what you're doing and we can scan for opportunities, and you can take that to your CPA. So again, 801-210-5500 to get on the calendar to upload that redacted copy so we can do the tax retirement money map for you.
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1: Hi there. We're so glad you joined us today. I'm Lou Ann Fulmer here with Mike Stevens. And, you know, we're living through what professionals call a longevity revolution. And that's the fact that people are living so much longer than previous generations. So it's wonderful on one hand, but it can create some serious financial planning challenges. If you're currently 65, there's a very real possibility you could spend 25, 30 more years in retirement. So that's a long time. Mike, what does this longevity revolution mean for retirement planning?
0: You know, our grandparents, your grandparents, their number one concern was dying too soon. Mm-hmm. And now it's the concern is living too long and outliving your money.
1: Yeah. That's crazy, isn't it? Yeah.
0: Yeah. And so, you know, thank you, technology and medicine, which made the quality of life even better. I love it. And I want you guys to think about something, what I'm going to tell you right now. It's a little bit awkward, but realize that 1970 and 2025 are as far as apart as 1970 and 1915. Okay.
1: Oh, wow.
0: It's exactly the same. That's 1970 weird. And 2025 are as far apart as what 1970 and 1915 were. Is that not wild?
1: That's
0: or
1: a
0: what?
1: Crazy way to look at it. Oh, wow.
0: Sorry if I just popped someone's bubble there.
1: Talk about feeling old. Thank you.
0: Yeah. But here's the deal. I look at so many retirement plans that they were just built for shorter lifespans. Like I still see retirement plans where they're ending at like age 80 or 85. And so life expectancy has gone up, but average age is about 85 years old in the United States. So what happens if you live till 87 or 89 mm-hmm. or 91? What happens if AI technology improves science and health and we do continue living longer and hopefully more comfortable lifestyles? But you can't have an old school broken plan. That's like saying, hey, I don't need a new cell phone. I'm good with this, you know, 1984 big white with the antenna shoe.
1: The antenna,
0: right?
1: Yes,
0: we're going back in time.
1: Oh, how fun.
0: You know, so retirees, they really do face challenges that few previous generations encountered because now we're living longer. And those previous generations, here's the thing, Social Security was not ever intended for 20 or 30 years. It was designed that you took Social Security, you know, beginning around age 60. And people's life expectancy was like 68 when Social Security first was implemented. Right. So it was like 6, 7, 8 years of income before a person passed away. Mm-hmm. And now it's like 30 years.
1: Yeah.
0: So, I mean, the thing is that, you know, statistically speaking, people are going to continue living longer, which is awesome, mm-hmm. but we got to plan for it.
1: Yes. And I've read because of these medical breakthroughs, aging baby boomer population, okay, the number of people living to 100 and beyond is going to increase eightfold worldwide.
0: That's crazy.
1: So, okay. So does this mean retirees need to be investing more aggressively then to stretch their savings?
0: So I don't think aggressively. There's it's really easy. You could go Google this. It's called the rule of 100. And it's an average approximate how much risk you should take in your portfolio. And so the rule of 100, it said you take 100 minus your age and that leftover number is how much risk. So if you're 70 years old, 100 minus 70, you should have about 30% of your portfolio risky. Okay. Okay. Well, now they're talking about moving it to the rule of 110. It's not rule of 100. Yeah, well, just because people are living longer. Yeah, so it slightly bumps up the risk. And so there's an appropriate balance, folks, between growth and preservation. And so what I don't want is I don't want you to listen and then make a change in your investment portfolio to be super high risk because there's something called sequence of return risk. And this is really fascinating too. So if you Google sequence of return risk, I think Fidelity has done a wonderful job with their chart just showing what it means. And this is what it is you go person A, person B. Person A has got 100,000, person B has got 100,000. And they both invest at the exact same time over the same time frame. Person A is going to start with negative returns, and we're going to inverse that for person B. So the same returns that person A began with, person B is going to have those at the end of their time frame. Oh, okay. So pretend it's like 20 years, right?
1: Yeah.
0: So person A, 1, 2, 3 years, 1, 2, 3. Person B is going to have those exact same returns in years 2019, 18, for example, right? Okay. Uh-huh. So they're the exact same rates of return. But what it looks at is if you begin your retirement or investing with negative returns initially, and you do it that way versus person B, you dramatically have less money, like huge, significant mm-hmm. less money. Mm-hmm. And what I'm trying to tell you is that you only have a loss if you sell when the market's down. So you're going, well, Mike, I need to take income out of my investments to live because my employer's not giving me a paycheck anymore. So what do I do when the market's down and I need that money? Well, what you do is you diversify and you have an appropriate amount of money in the market and you have an appropriate amount of safe money. Right now at Capital Wealth, we're using fixed indexed annuities as safe money. And we're not doing them with income riders. We're doing no annual fees. But when the market goes down, you don't lose money. When the market goes up, you don't get 100% of the upside gains. So typically people will get between 0 to 7% on the upside. Okay. And you get everything in between. So when the market goes down, don't sell. We take your income out of that safe bucket account. So I really think that you can have a healthy balance, and I hope. Hopefully I didn't confuse you with the conceptual idea of the sequence of return risk. If you want to take away the shortened version, it's balance and it's appropriate diversification, because you could live longer. And we want to make sure that you're not overspending that down when the markets are down. And we want to make sure that there's income for the rest of your life.
1: Mm-hmm. Very, very good. So, wow, I love how you explained that. It makes me think, though, it's kind of the luck of the draw when you retire.
0: It 100% is. But that's the thing is, yeah, you can actually beat the odds. Yeah. Like, you don't have to just be acted upon. You can be proactive, because nobody can control if you're going to have a negative year the year you go into retirement. Like, think about if you started retirement in 2008.
1: Right.
0: Maybe some of you are shaking your heads up and down and you're like, I did. What happens if you began retirement in 2000? 2001, 2002, where all 3 years were negative. You had the dot-com bubble burst, 9/11. You had just all of the, you know, tech crash and stuff like that. So you take your income in those down years out of the safe accounts, and you leave the good stocks that you own alone, and you let them grow. And you have your cake and you eat it too.
1: Yeah, yeah, very good.
0: So here's the invitation. Mm-hmm. If our listeners are like, hey, tell me more about that strategy. Independently, we would love to visit with you one-on-one, in person, over Zoom. It doesn't matter. Whatever's easiest. And we'll schedule a complimentary visit. And there's no obligation. There's no talk about products. It's not a timeshare presentation. It's a really enjoyable visit, actually. So if you want to claim a complimentary visit, then we'll open that slot. So if you call 801-210-5500, we will schedule a complimentary visit that you can check to see if you're on the right track.
1: How about that? Now, think about this. Mike has been helping people for over 20 years. So do you think he knows a little bit about helping people retire and answering your questions? I think so. He and his team have seen it all. So make sure you give them a call, and also check them out on their website too, capitalwealth.com, capitalwealth.com. Thank you so much for spending part of your day with us. This is Retire Right Radio with Mike Stevens. I'm Lou Ann Fulmer. So I want to go back to the withdrawal strategies. You know, you were talking about investing and how you make sure you need to diversify. Once it's time to draw money from your savings, that strategy is very, very important. How do you help people make sure that they're not taking too much too soon or not enough and not really enjoying their retirement?
0: Okay, well, that in itself is a whole, like... That's a loaded question. So I'm going to just unpack that, because it was a really good one, and people really do need to know about it. Mm-hmm. So let's talk about this first and foremost. a plan is totally different than a portfolio. So most people come into the office with, say, like a 401k statement, a couple IRAs, you know, because they worked at another job and maybe they moved it to an IRA, the 401k. Mm-hmm. And so what we do is we have our proprietary planning process, and we use our software that will actually, you know, plug in everything. It plugs in Social Security. It plugs in Social Security cost of living adjustment. If you have a pension, is there, what are the survivor benefits? Is there cost of living on the pension? What's the rate of return? What does taxation look on, like on it? What does your monthly spending look like? Okay, are we adding inflation to that monthly spending? You betcha. Healthcare costs, et cetera. And so gone are the days where you could just say, hey, I'm going to just take money out and follow that 4% rule. But that is so old school, mm-hmm. doesn't work information anymore. And you really need to have all of these moving parts calculated at the same time. And thankfully, with computers and well-written software code, you can do that. But most people, you know, maybe you're watching the Super Bowl and you watch an ad, hey, if you got $1 million saved for retirement, you know, you can have a great retirement. It's like, well, really? What happens if you're spending $12,000 a month? What's your rate of return need to be? So like, you can't follow these like blanket statements with retirement planning. It needs to be very intentional to your specific situation.
1: Mm-hmm. So, mm-hmm. so true. So, okay. Obviously, you have to find that right balance. This is what you help people do every day. Make sure that, you know, they're spending at a level that meets their needs and their goals and all of that. What about the people who are already well into retirement, Mike? If they're listening, is it ever too late to make changes?
0: No way. Yeah. No way. And actually, there's with the new tax laws that have just come out, there's a whole bunch of things that we can actually do. And we want to make sure that we're mindful because tax laws are always changing. There's talk in the news about like, hey, we're going to make this permanent. Well, permanent doesn't mean forever. Permanent means until the next administration gets in.
1: Dang it.
0: But there's a lot of opportunities, even if you are in retirement, to protect your money, to reduce fees, to reduce or eliminate taxes, et cetera. 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Just like I said a few minutes ago, I would highly encourage you to pick up the phone, call us for your complimentary visit. You got nothing to lose. Call 801-210-5500. I bet you're going to be really glad you called us.
1: Now, if your retirement savings aren't quite where you'd hope, don't panic. There are still proven strategies that can help make your money last longer and optimize what you do have. Retire Right Radio with Mike Stevens continues right after this.
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9: From ABC News, I'm Brian Clark. President Trump says a deal to end the war with Iran's largely been negotiated, but is not done. ABC's Alex Brochet says there are many questions for the president, who is under some pressure.
10: They want to settle so badly.
11: What's unclear is if this agreement includes a deal on uranium enrichment, missiles, or nuclear dust. It's been 2 months since Trump vowed to obliterate Iran's power plants within 48 hours if Iran didn't fully open the Strait of Hormuz. The strait is still closed and the cost is hitting home with gas prices soaring. But Trump insists that pain will be short-lived.
10: By the way, the oil prices are going to tumble as soon as I finish up with Iran.
11: But it's not just gas at the pump. Food and airfare also

0: blocking a point of entry at the White House, he was detained and involuntarily committed for a mental evaluation. 1 month later, he was arrested after he attempted to enter a White House checkpoint, telling officers he was Jesus Christ and that he wanted to get arrested.
1: A state of emergency in Orange County, California, as crews work to cool a damaged storage tank with a dangerous chemical inside. County Fire Captain Wei Hao Wong.
2: Chemists, scientists, we're all working around the clock trying to find the best solution.
1: And fears of an explosion led to more than 50,000 evacuations. Ju Poi found a spot for her family in a shelter.
3: We are the last family allowed to come in at that point. It was like a 10:30 or 11 o'clock in the morning, so we're so lucky.
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14: Hey, thanks for joining us. I'm Lou Ann Fulmer here with Mike Stevens, founder and president of Capital Wealth, and he is a trusted leader in the financial services field. So if you think you haven't saved enough for retirement, do not worry. You're not alone. Mike, let's talk about what else people can do to help ensure that their money lasts through, you know, what could be a very long retirement.
15: Yeah, people are definitely living these longer these days. Yeah. So we want to make sure that we can be very mindful of not having old, out-of-date plans that just show you, you know, hey, cool, this goes till age 85. And then you live till 90, and you're like, what the heck? I just became a financial burden to all my loved ones.
14: We don't want that.
15: So, you know, the thing is that there's a few things that people can do. I'm just going to tell you what they are, not necessarily that I enjoy telling you this, because I don't think this applies to everyone. Working longer. And you're like, I can't believe you just said that, right?
14: Some people are like, what?
15: I know. This guy, you know, even one or two extra years, it can actually have dramatic effects. Now, I'm going to tell you this. Here's my two cents. If you enjoy what you're doing, you don't have to quit, right? Like, you could reduce your time. You could go part-time. You could go to consulting. But you have to have a plan, because I've noticed that people that go into retirement with no plan, they get, especially when they've loved what they've done, they just get bored really easy. Mm. And retirement's not fun. And then they have an identity crisis and they're just like, what the heck did I get into? Yeah. Right. So if you want to improve your retirement and working is good for you because you love what you do, then keep doing it. But if you're like, I can't stand what I do, the flip side of the coin is get your butt in right away. Come and see us and let's see if we can get you retired sooner than later. Okay. Mm-hmm. Next thing

0: is I would say you want to be efficient with every dollar. You know, so we do a lot of expense plans, and you know, you guys will know the word budgeting. We don't live off of budgets. I can't stand budgets either. They're very like rigid, unflexible, blah, like next thing I can't stand same. The expense plans say, all right, cool. How much do we need to spend at a minimum to make sure that our obligations are met? But what's the maximum? We're going to put a guardrail in place. What's the maximum that we should be spending on a monthly basis to make sure that we're not spending too quickly? There's other things about being efficient with your dollar. Things like minimizing investment fees. We see a lot of people paying hidden fees. And when we show them, it's almost like their mouths like hit the floor. And they're like, I had no idea that my fees were this high. I just thought that I was just paying this. Uh-huh. And we do it in a very respectful way. But I think that people should know that, you know, Wall Street doesn't work for most people's best interests. It works for Wall Street's best interests. So if we can show you how to reduce or eliminate fees, huge win in retirement planning. Taxes, that's a no-brainer. Nobody likes paying taxes. So if we can also reduce or eliminate taxes, that's a big one. And I'm going to just wrap it up with saying things like, if you're not yet taking Social Security, there are ways to optimize your Social Security benefits just beyond simple timing decisions. A lot of people have in their mind, oh, I'm going to take it at 62 or 66 and 10 months, 67, whatever your full retirement age is. Social Security actually has over 567 different filing combinations for a married filing jointly couple.
1: Isn't that crazy?
0: Okay. So which one of those 567 do you plan on taking? Okay. This is my point. Every single person has their own unique circumstances. So we got a plan for that.
1: Very much so. You have to have a plan for all of this. I think a lot of people, and myself included, think of retirement as kind of an abrupt change. You know, you're working one day and then all of a sudden you're not going to work again. And that's scary to me. Truly, truly scary to me. So the traditional model is changing. You kind of mentioned it earlier in the show. You could, you know, work part-time or whatever. So let's talk about that. How strategic part-time work could, you know, actually work for people as far as helping their extend their savings and stuff like that.
0: Yep. Yep. Because the thing is the part-time. Okay. Let me give you an example. So folks, I'm probably the only financial advisor that you'll ever meet that doesn't golf. Okay. Seems like part of my industry is like a requirement. Like if you're an advisor, you have to love golf. Truthfully, I don't mind golf, but I got other passions that keep me busy and I only got so many hours in the day.
1: That's right.
0: Side note, I have a 12-year-old son who is a golf nut.
1: And he absolutely
0: loves it.
1: Aww.
0: And he's like, Dad, let's go play. And he's at the point where he could probably smoke me. He's like, yeah, yeah. So, but here's what I'm trying to say. Let's pretend that I loved golf, okay? Well, could I go and work at my local golf course? Yeah. Could I go and get a job possibly in a pro shop somewhere and just talk golf 9 to 5.
1: Yeah.
0: And you're like, I cannot believe that I get paid to do this. I absolutely love it. Right. Mm-hmm. And so that's just one example. There's so many different things, but my point is that you could take something maybe that you know, it's just a hobby and you can turn that into a side hustle in retirement. So just like you were saying, kind of the fear or the anxiety about stopping working. I think it's now on your terms, Luann. So the mind shift is it's in your control. You have the freedom and you get to decide. And I'll tell you where the cherry on the top is.
1: Where?
0: Is when you're like, hey, I don't even need to do this. Like I have enough income coming in no matter what. I just want to do it.
1: Yeah.
0: And get paid for doing something that I love to do.
1: Right. Exactly.
0: That's the cherry on the top.
1: Yeah, that is the cherry on the top. My father-in-law worked into his 90s. He was a home builder. He worked into his 90s until his health got bad. Yeah.
0: Yeah. My uncle, 76 years old, owns two companies, one in Toronto, Canada, one in Phoenix, Arizona. Just builds like just beautiful custom homes.
1: Ooh, see?
0: And I call him still Uncle John. It's kind of funny because, you know.
1: Well, he's still your uncle.
0: He's still my uncle, right? It's endearing, I guess. Yes. Uncle John, when are you going to retire? And he goes, why? He's like, I freaking love what I do. It's so great.
1: Yeah,
0: right?
1: Yeah.
0: He's like, you know, I travel, I rock climb, I golf. Again, he's a builder and he golfs. I don't. So he's like, come golf. And I'm like, okay. Mm-hmm. But he loves it. And folks, that's what your retirement should be too. Like, you shouldn't be like, what am I going to do? This sucks. I'm bored out of my tree. It should be the best golden years of your life.
1: Right.
0: So if you're like, hey, listen, what do I need to do to retire? We've created a checklist on our website. If you go to retireutah.com, there's a whole bunch of resources that we've created for folks just like you. And one of the ones that I'd point you to is the checklist challenge. Kind of see where you're at and help you prepare for getting to and through a successful retirement.
1: Yeah. Make sure you do that, guys. There's resources right there at your fingertips that we are offering you today. So thank you for joining us. You're listening to Retire Right Radio with Mike Stevens. Mike and his team are all about helping retirees, helping them by creating a relationship with them. You know, not just transactions. They are advisors who are committed to success for you. You know, they're retiree, and they certainly want to help you retire with clarity. And you know, they can help you turn all these complex things that we talk about into simple. So,
0: hey, can I actually just expound on that for one quick second?
1: Of course.
0: So we've been really blessed as a firm. So we're actually selective about who we work with. And I always tell people, if you're not a nice person, don't even make an appointment. Like, we only work with nice people. But the part two of that is we love our clients to death. And that's because we, going back to part one, work with nice people. And so it sounds really cliche, but like, the reason why our culture at our firm is so great is because when the phone rings and we see that it's you calling and we love working with you, it's like our best friends are calling us. Mm. And we're like, yeah, like, how can we take some money out so you guys can do that cruise to Alaska with the family?
1: Yeah.
0: Right. And then our clients send us pictures and they're like, hey, thank you for helping this be possible. We never thought that we could do this. So for us, I'm serious. Like what you said, relationships, not transaction. Mm-hmm. Totally true.
1: Yeah. See, there you go. So, okay. Make sure you give them a call. And again, thank you for joining us today. Retire Right Radio. I'm Luann Fulmer here with Mike. So, all right, let's get into taxes because, you know, that's something that I think a lot of people assume their tax bill is going to shrink in retirement, but that's not necessarily the case, right?
0: No. Yeah. So common misconception is that taxes automatically decrease in retirement, which is not true. Many retirees, they really find that they can maintain or increase spending levels, right? Because who really wants to say, cool, yeah, I don't want chicken for dinner anymore. Let's just do beans and rice.
1: No.
0: It doesn't really happen that way. So most people are spending the same thing. Typically, fewer tax deductions are available to retirees. For example, like your mortgage is paid off, your children are independent, they're hopefully moved out of the house, right? You're not paying for them anymore. You have things like withdrawals from retirement accounts, your IRAs, your 401ks. They're taxed at ordinary income tax rates, which are the highest rates in the tax code to be pulling from. And things like Social Security benefits, depending on the state that you're listening to, because we've got clients all across this beautiful country. They can become taxable based on other income sources. So you got to be mindful that chances are taxes right now, today, listening to my voice, are probably the lowest that they're going to be. And chances are they're going to dramatically increase in the future.
1: Okay. So it sounds like taxes can be just as much a concern in retirement as when people were working, right?
0: Oh, yeah. Oh, yeah.
1: So, Mike, why don't you give us some strategies that you guys use to help people minimize that tax impact on retirement resources?
0: Okay, cool. Yeah. So tax prep, it's different than tax planning. So I always tell people, hey, give your CPA, your EAs, whoever's doing your taxes a freebie, because they're looking rearview mirror. The advisor's job is to be looking proactively into the future. And we want to make sure that we're doing tax diversification. So what that means is that there's IRA accounts, which are tax deferred. You got your Roth IRA accounts that are tax free, et cetera. Are you pulling money out of your accounts with the right account? Okay. So depending on what's going on in the world of taxes, which account are you pulling it from? So that's a strategy. Things like strategic Roth conversions that can lower your taxes in the future. So when taxes if they go up, which I believe they are going to go up, you're going to laugh and say, ha, I paid my taxes while they're lower and on sale.
1: Yeah.
0: And you know, we want to manage tax brackets to avoid unnecessary tax spikes. So for example, you might be in the 12% marginal tax rate. That's today's tax code. and you spend a little too much money, not realizing it, but now you've just moved from the 12%. The next jump is 22%. Ouch.
1: Gosh,
0: right? That's like
1: yeah.
0: a 50% increase right. on your, ouch. It's a big one, right? So we don't want to go from 12 to 22. Or if you're in the 24 and jump to 32. So we want to be managing where you're taking the money from. And there's all these other little things that are going to affect it. Things like Irma, like Medicare, et cetera. So a lot of times people go, did not know this. Well, you'd rather find out now than having to fork over a large amount of cash to Uncle Sam that you're like, I wish I would have known. So here's what you need to do to make sure you're not in that situation. I want you to pick up the phone right now and call us, or you can text the word visit to 801-210-5500. And let's schedule a complimentary visit that we can go over your specific situation and see if we could add some value to what you're already doing.
1: And more good stuff to come. Stick around for the rest of our show. Retire Right Radio with Mike Stevens continues after this.
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1: Hey, thanks for hanging out with us today. I'm Lou Ann Fulmer here with my friend Mike Stevens of Capital Wealth, where he is president and founder, and they work with retirees just like you to have remarkable retirements. And we are going to get into our mailbag again today because it's really fun to open up questions on the airwaves that everybody is thinking. Okay. And maybe you're afraid to ask. I don't know, but we're going to do this right now. So I'm excited for this, Mike. I know you love this segment when we do it.
0: Oh, these are my favorite.
1: Okay. First question is from Cheryl. And she says, my husband just retired. I'm planning to leave my job within the next few months, but I haven't been able to get my replacement trained. When I do, I'll be set to retire. I'm excited, but my husband has already started to pinch pennies everywhere. I can't even get him to talk about taking our first trip after I retire. This is already driving me crazy. How do I get him to get comfortable with the idea of spending some of our savings on some fun things? That's what we've saved for. So how do you answer that question?
0: All right.
1: Counselor.
0: Well, not a marriage counselor.
3: But I got some good info for you. Okay. I really love this question because it actually is incredibly common. So I say I'm not a marriage counselor. Sometimes I feel like it. And then I bring people together and you're like, oh, I love you again. We're all good. So I hear, you know, versions of this from couples all the time. So what's happening here, Cheryl, is something that I like to call the saver mindset. So here's what's going on in your husband's mind. For 30 or 40 years, you know, people, they're trained to save money every paycheck. They're thinking, don't spend too much, you know, put more into retirement, be responsible. And that mindset becomes part of who they are. That's a good mindset. So then in, you know, retirement shows up one day, like you're nearing, and suddenly they're supposed to flip this switch and start spending, you know, money that they've worked so hard to save. And for some people, that switch doesn't flip very easily. Okay. So one spouse, maybe like you, is saying, hey, let's go and celebrate and take a trip. And the other spouse is thinking, hold on, the paychecks just stopped and maybe we should slow down. So it's actually very normal. And the funny thing, the couples that ask this question, you know, it probably represents a lot of, you know, marriages where one spouse is the saver and one spouse is the spender. It's like that in mind. But sometimes the best thing couples can actually do is sit down, walk through their numbers together. And when someone can clearly see where their income is coming from and how the plan works, spending starts to feel safer. And because right now, your husband is in the situation, he probably isn't being difficult. He's just feeling uncertain. And uncertainty makes people tighten the grip on money. And once uncertainty is replaced with clarity, what happens is typically the retirement income, when they know that it covers their lifestyle and spending, actually becomes less stressful, Cheryl. And so one other thing that I remind retirees of, something important, is you didn't save for retirement just to stare at your bank statements. Okay. You saved for retirement so you could live a little. And so maybe the compromise is this: start with that first trip. It doesn't have to be extravagant. But once people start to take the first step and realize the world didn't fall apart financially, they start to relax a little, and pretty soon they start enjoying retirement, and it's the one that they've worked so hard to build. So hopefully that helps out, Cheryl, and maybe someone else there.
1: Yeah, I love that. And you have helped a lot of couples, and you do see it all. You kind of are in the middle of of couples and their differing, you know, opinions and things like that. So
0: yeah. Yeah, we have a good time when we.
1: Yeah, I know you do. Okay, very good. So thank you for that, Cheryl. Here's another one, another question as we dig into our Retire Right Radio mailbag from John and Sandra. They say there are a couple of local charities we've regularly supported throughout our careers. We don't want to completely abandon those causes now that we've retired, but it seems scary to keep giving as much when we are on a fixed income. Should we hold off on charitable giving for now if we're worried about the financial impact?
3: Yeah, well, that's actually a really thoughtful question, and I appreciate, you know, the heart behind it, guys. So many people, you know, for them, charitable giving becomes a part of who they are. So it's tied to their values, their faith, or, you know, these causes that they've supported for years, like you guys are mentioning. So when retirement begins and income becomes a little bit more fixed, sometimes the concern is, can we still afford to give? And the good news is that often the answer is yes, but it might look a little different. So giving in retirement doesn't always have to stop. And sometimes it just needs to be adjusted. Some retirees can give smaller amounts, but stay consistent. You know, others set aside a certain amount each year once they know that their basic expenses are covered. There's also the, you can give in the form of time. It doesn't have to be just money, you know? And so for people, even over age 70 and a half, there's also strategies where charitable donations can actually come from certain retirement accounts, which can actually sometimes make the giving more tax efficient. We call that a QCD, or qualified charitable distribution. The most important thing here is that making sure your generosity doesn't create financial stress. So we want giving, it should feel meaningful and fulfilling, not something that causes anxiety. And I also do notice that a lot of retirees, they actually think more about legacy once they leave their careers. And legacy isn't just about how much money we accumulate. Sometimes it's actually about the impact that we've had on these causes and communities that matter the most to us. So I feel like charitable giving can absolutely still be a part of retirement, whether it's money or your time. It just needs to fit comfortably within your financial plan.
1: Yeah, I love that you mentioned time, because I mean, that's something that a lot of retirees are finding out. They have a lot of time, you know, and maybe rather than, you know, John and Sandra giving that money, they could do the time to their favorite charity. Love that. Great idea.
0: Yeah. If you're, you know, say you're into animals, and hey, instead of just giving to the charity, go and help brush and feed horses. That's cool.
1: Oh, right? Yeah. I love that idea. Love it. Yeah. And just with your own free time. And I think everybody feels good when they do something and they're volunteering, you know, you feel good about that. Love that. Yep. Okay. So we just want to say thank you for listening to our show today. This is Retire Right Radio. I'm Lou Ann Fulmer here with Mike Stevens. And what we're doing is digging into our Retire Right Radio mailbag. So I just want to give out our phone number too, because if you have your own questions, you know, Mike and his team are here for you. 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All right. So into our Retire Right Radio mailbag. Next question is from Brenda, and her question is this: is my Social Security benefit going to be taxed? I can't figure out what to expect with that.
3: Hey, Brenda. This is actually one of the most common questions retirees ask, and the short answer is sometimes. Okay. So sometimes your Social Security can be taxed, and that really actually depends on your total income. And the IRS looks at something called combined income, which includes your Social Security benefits plus income sources like retirement account withdrawals, pension, investment account income. And so depending, Brenda, on where that number lands up, up to 85% of your Social Security benefit could be taxed. Ouch, right?
1: Yeah, ouch.
3: That doesn't mean that 85% is taxed. It says up to 85% of your combined account might be taxable income. And so this is where things get really confusing for retirees, is because the way you take income from different accounts, that can influence how much of your Social Security ends up being taxed. And I do want to be clear, though, we don't provide tax advice at Capital Wealth, but we do understand how taxation and Social Security benefits, how that works. But it's very important to understand how different income sources interact as an important part of retirement planning, because sometimes structuring withdrawals differently, Brenda, that can actually reduce how much of your Social Security ends up being taxed. And I just want to say this. How weird is it that the government hasn't changed the number that determines on how much income you make since the 1980s? Okay. So what that means is that if you are married filing jointly and you are earning over $44,000 a year, then the government says, congratulations, you are a wealthy retiree. Yep. Okay. Well, maybe 40 years ago, back in the 1980s, when they set that $44,000 a year number, it's never been adjusted. It's the same number since the 1980s is what we're carrying through right now. That's the importance of having a retirement plan, Brenda, and our listeners, so we can determine which accounts you're being withdrawn from to help minimize the potential of Social Security taxation.
1: Mike, I can't believe that number, $44,000 a year for a couple is wealthy. I can't believe that hasn't been changed since 1980. Shame on Congress. Yeah. Shame on them for taking their vacations when they do. They have work to do, dang it. You know, they have
3: Social Security is important to retirees. I don't understand why this is not like front and center.
1: I agree. So I agree. Great answer to Brenda's question. Thank you for that. Next question is from Ron, and it's kind of a sad one. He says, our son was in a very severe accident and he suffered brain damage that is most likely permanent. Right. So this obviously changes everything because he will need some sort of care and financial support going forward. He hasn't married. He does not have any children. How can we plan for him to be provided for in the future?
3: Oh, man. Hey, Ron, my heart really goes out, you know, to you guys. I'm so sorry. Situations like this are incredibly difficult, and it really completely changes how parents think about the future. The question I think most parents eventually ask is very simple, is what happens to my child when I'm no longer here? That's probably on your mind as well. Mm-hmm. One of the most common tools used in situations like this is something called a special needs trust. And that's a trust that allows parents to set aside financial resources for their child's care while helping protect eligibility for things like certain government programs that may still provide assistance. And without the right type of planning, sometimes an inheritance can actually unintentionally disqualify someone from those programs that they rely on. So this is the importance about working with an attorney who specializes in special needs planning. That's super important, Ron. Families also put guardianship and estate planning documents in place. So there's a clear plan for who will step in and help manage care and the finances if something happens to the parents. And I do know that these conversations are emotional, but really having a thoughtful plan in place, that's, again, something that we do at Capital Wealth, our retirement money map. Those things can actually provide the real peace of mind of knowing that their child will actually continue to be cared for in the future. So my heart goes out to you guys. I'm sorry, Ron. Give us a call, schedule a time, and we'd be glad to help you out. And to the rest of the people asking those wonderful questions, thank you so much for sending those in. And to our listeners, we're out of time here. And I do want to thank you so much for listening to Retire Right Radio today. And would love for you to remember that accumulation of your assets, that's only just one step of your journey. But really thriving and enjoying the retirement of your dreams, that's our goal. So if you have questions about your financial journey, give us a call, 801-210-5500. We'll be back with more retirement guidance next week.
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15: This is America This Week from Westwood One, a recap of the top stories from the week gone by. 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
16: The Trump administration has announced a fund to pay Trump allies who say the Biden Justice Department mistreated them. Sagar Meghani, Washington.
17: President Trump scores another round of victories in GOP midterm primary elections. I'm John Stolness in Washington.
18: A deadly shooting at a San Diego mosque. 3 people were killed and 2 teen suspects were later found dead nearby. I'm Sue Aller
19: The U.S. indicts Cuba's former president and wants him to show up to answer for the charges.
20: By his own will or by another way.
19: I'm Richard Johnson.
21: Several wildfires continue to burn across Southern California.
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21: I'm Jim Roop.
23: President Trump is calling for the Senate parliamentarian to be replaced. I'm Clayton Neville.
24: 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I'm Haya Pinjwani.
15: All ahead on America This Week. You're listening to America This Week. I'm John Trout. Earlier this week, the Department of Justice announced they've settled a lawsuit with President Trump regarding the wrongful release of his tax return by creating a nearly $1.8 billion anti-weaponization fund for people who claim they were wronged by the previous Justice Department, which could include people arrested for participating in the January 6, 2021 riot at the Capitol. That's led police to file a lawsuit against the fund. Washington correspondent Sagar Magani reports Republican infighting on passing an immigration bill stalled over sparring about White House security funding and that Justice Department fund to compensate Trump allies who say they were politically persecuted.
25: Republican progress on an immigration bill has stalled over questions about White House security funding and the Trump administration's new fund to compensate Trump allies who believe they were politically persecuted.
26: I don't need money for the ballroom. You know, I'm making a gift of the ballroom. This is the biggest misreporting that I've ever seen.
25: Senate Republicans had a self-imposed deadline to pass the $70 billion bill before heading home for Memorial Day.
27: Y'all have a good week, Dad.
25: But Louisiana's John Kennedy and others left the Capitol without voting.
28: This afternoon, Republicans, so divided, so dysfunctional, so disorganized, are fleeing Washington. Their majority can't melt down fast enough. Not when Americans' financial situation is melting down every day. The only way for Republicans to get out of this box is to stop backing the slush fund, stop pushing the ballroom, and as soon as we get back, join Democrats in fighting to lower Americans' costs.
25: Top Senate Democrat Chuck Schumer as Republicans sparred over adding the security funding to the bill and the compensation fund, which North Carolina Republican Tom Tillis bashed.
29: But if you do this, why not for the poor, mostly peaceful protesters in Kenosha and Portland? I mean, my God, do you see where this would head? These people don't deserve restitution. Many of them deserve to be in prison. Some of them deserve the pardon because they were over-prosecuted. But this is, this is just stupid on stilts.
30: Is it possible on May 21st, 2026, the Republicans finally found an ethical bridge too far?
25: Number two Senate Democrat Dick Durbin asked if he's lost control of Senate Republicans.
26: I don't know. I really don't know. I can tell you I only do what's right.
25: Sagar Magani, Washington.
15: President Trump's grip on the Republican Party appears ironclad after a high-profile GOP incumbent he targeted for defeat lost in Tuesday's primary elections in six states, and a number of other Trump-backed candidates claimed victory. From Washington, our John Stolness has more.
17: Kentucky Congressman Thomas Massie could not fend off President Trump's ire, losing in convincing fashion to Trump-backed Ed Gallrein in that state's primaries. Speaking on Fox News, Gallrein said this kind of a defeat for Massie was a long time coming.
31: He went to Washington. He burned every bridge. He burned a bridge factory. He ran off everybody that would build a bridge to the conservative Republicans. But again, the left-wing Democrats, the radical Democrats, loved him, and his votes against our party and our nation go farther back.
17: After admitting defeat, Massie told his supporters he was still hopeful for the future.
32: If you looked at the crosstab in the polling, and I'm sure if we had exit polling, it would show the same thing. We have the younger demographic. You are patriots, and you will inherit this country, and you will make it better.
17: President Trump announced his pleasure with the outcome of the race. Almost $33 million in ads and other media were spent in that race, making it the most expensive House primary race since tracking firm Ad Impact began keeping track in 2018. Also in Kentucky, Congressman Andy Barr, endorsed by Trump, won his primary and will likely succeed Mitch McConnell in the Senate after November's general election. In Georgia's governor's race, Secretary of State Brad Raffensperger and Attorney General Chris Carr both failed to advance to a runoff against two Trump-backed Republicans, Burt Jones and Rick Patrick Jackson. Raffensperger had challenged Trump's claim that votes in Georgia were stolen during the 2020 election. And while Texas's primaries aren't until next week, President Trump disappointed some Republicans in the Senate when he officially endorsed scandal-plagued State Attorney General Ken Paxton over long-serving incumbent John Cornyn. Cornyn told reporters,
0: "I believe that in terms of our success in November, that Ken Paxton would be an albatross around the neck of our candidates and would likely lose to James Tallarico."
17: Susan Collins of Maine called Paxton an ethically challenged individual and that Cornyn deserved the president's support. John Stolness, Washington.
1: Three people shot and killed during an attack on a mosque in San Diego Monday morning in what police immediately described as a hate crime. Sue Aller reports the attackers, identified as a pair of teenagers, took their own lives blocks away.
2: She believed her son was suicidal, and she began to share information that several of her weapons were missing.
18: Three men are dead after what police are calling a hate crime shooting at the Islamic Center of San Diego, the largest mosque in the county. The mosque campus also includes the Al-Rashid School.
2: At about 11:43, we received a call of an active shooter at the Islamic Center. Within 4 minutes, officers arrived on scene and observed immediately three deceased, what appeared to be deceased, victims out in front.
18: San Diego Police Chief Scott Wall says all students and staff were safely evacuated from the scene.
3: There is no further threat. Both suspects in this case are deceased. All of the kids are safe.
18: Moments after police responded to the late Monday morning attack, officers were called to another nearby location where they discovered a vehicle stopped in the middle of the street. Authorities say the two teenage suspects, ages 17 and 19, were later found dead inside that vehicle from apparent self-inflicted gunshot wounds. One of those killed was a mosque security guard who police say likely prevented an even greater tragedy. Investigators say anti-Islamic writings were found in the suspect's car and on one of the weapons used in the attack, which happened during one of the holiest months in Islam. President Donald Trump says his administration is closely monitoring the investigation into the deadly shooting.
4: Terrible situation. I've been given some early updates, but we're going to be going back and looking at it very strongly.
18: In response, police departments in cities including New York, Los Angeles, and Washington, D.C. have increased patrols around mosques and other houses of worship as a precaution. I'm Sue Aller.
1: A former Cuban leader indicted by the U.S. and California scorched by wildfire. When America This Week returns after these messages.
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11: Welcome back to America This Week. I'm John Trout. He's been wanted for decades, and it's been in the works for weeks. Now it's happened. Federal prosecutors have indicted the former president of Cuba for murder. But getting him into an American courtroom will be an issue. Details from correspondent Rich Johnson.
12: Former Cuban President Raul Castro was the country's defense minister in 1996 when its military shot down two unarmed planes operated by the Miami-based exile group Brothers to the Rescue. Four Americans were among those killed, and their families have been calling for criminal charges ever since.
13: We didn't indict. This isn't a show indictment.
12: Acting Attorney General Todd Blanche announced charges against Castro and some other former high-ranking Cuban officials in Miami on Wednesday. As for Castro coming there to defend himself,
13: we expect that he will show up here by his own will or by another way.
12: Could that mean a U.S. military operation to forcibly grab the 94-year-old Castro?
14: It certainly is an option, and it's certainly something that Raul Castro has to think about.
12: Florida Representative Elvira Salazar likes it.
16: Look at Maduro. If you do not want to wind up where he's at, then go.
12: Salazar referring to the U.S. capture of Venezuelan President Nicolas Maduro. But President Trump cast doubt on the idea.
19: There won't be escalation. I don't think there needs to be. Look, the place is falling apart. It's a mess. And they sort of lost control.
12: But Salazar said that Castro and the rest of Cuba's current leadership have a much easier option. Leave their country.
16: We're giving these thugs the opportunity of leaving so we can make things easier for the people. It happened in Venezuela. I do believe that is going to happen in Cuba.
12: Cuban President Miguel Díaz-Canel called the charges an act of political theater. He said the move has no legal basis, that Cuba was defending itself 30 years ago, and the move reveals the arrogance and frustration U.S. officials feel toward his country. I'm Richard Johnson.
11: The peak fire season in California typically begins in June. Already, there have been several wildfires burning in Southern California, causing some evacuations and health issues from smoke. And another has ravaged an island off the California coast. Jim Roop reports from Los Angeles.
20: In the Ventura County city of Simi Valley, Ventura County Fire Public Information Officer Andrew Dowd says it's the winds that continue to be the wild card in the so-called Sandy wildfire.
21: These winds out of the northeast have the potential to push fire. This was a fast-moving fire that swept into neighborhoods within 15, 20 minutes of starting.
20: Another fire, the Santa Rosa Island Fire, the biggest of the blazes, causing the evacuation of more than 34,000 people whose homes are in its path. The fire reached endangered Torrey pine trees, the rarest species of pine tree in North America. They only grow naturally at Torrey Pines State Natural Reserve near San Diego and on Santa Rosa Island. Nearly a third of that island has burned, including the Torrey Pine Grove on its east side, which is more than 250 years old. The Bain Fire in Harupa Valley has caused evacuation orders and warnings just north of Hidden Valley Nature Center, also being pushed by what are called sundowner winds in the evening. The Verona Fire in Homeland, east of Los Angeles and Riverside County, threatening the areas between Diamond Valley Lake and Lake Paris. So far, though, on all these fires, no injuries, no fatalities. But there has been loss of structures, including some homes. And finally, all these fires impacting the air quality all across Southern California. Health experts are warning those with respiratory issues, the young and the elderly, to avoid going outside, and for everyone to avoid strenuous work or exercise outside. I'm Jim Roop.
11: President Trump is calling for the Senate parliamentarian to be replaced over White House ballroom security funding. Correspondent Clayton Neville reports it's a move that the GOP Senate Majority Leader John Thune called concerning.
0: Senate parliamentarian Elizabeth McDonough has caught grief from President Trump recently after she blocked the inclusion of $1 billion for the White House ballroom in Republicans' budget reconciliation package. She said it didn't fall in line with the Byrd rule. Well, President Trump took to social media on Wednesday to say, quote, there are many fair people who would be qualified for that vital job. He added that Democrats cheat, lie, and steal, especially when it comes to votes and elections, but stick together, whereas the Republicans allow the Elizabeth McDonoughs of the world to stay in power and brutalize us. Senate Majority Leader John Thune rejected the idea of replacing McDonough and called Trump's suggestion concerning. I'm Clayton Neville.
1: Millions in the U.S. are getting away for the Memorial Day weekend. Correspondent Jennifer King reports that high gas prices, with every state now above $4 a gallon, isn't stopping everyone.
15: AAA predicts 45 million Americans will travel at least 50 miles from home this holiday weekend, around 39 million by car. It's a record number, but only about a 1% increase from 2025. Inflation and fuel prices are putting a dent in travelers' wallets. Government data shows airfares have gone up 20% this year, and AAA says the average price for gas is up 30%.
22: My guess is that we're going to start to see some people making choices maybe not to travel as far.
15: Oakland University business professor Michael Grimes says Americans prioritize travel but are likely to be making some adjustments.
22: They might not eat out as much as they might have, or they might not spend as much money on certain more expensive activities.
15: I'm Jennifer King.
1: Pilots safe following an air show crash, and The Late Show's last show when America This Week returns after these messages.
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1: The Earth, Monday night. link, and you may have missed it. The asteroid called 2026 JH2 came within 57,000 miles of the Earth. And if that seems like a long distance, the moon on average is over 238,000 miles away. The asteroid was only discovered May 10th by astronomers in Arizona and is roughly the size of two school buses. On his very first The Late Show in 2015, Stephen Colbert ripped into then-candidate Donald Trump while gorging on Oreo cookies over a political boycott of the company. 11 years later, it's the end of the line for Stephen Colbert's late-night TV show where comedy and politics collided, correspondent Haya Panjwani reports.
2: 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The end marks the conclusion of his on-air feud with President Donald Trump. When CBS announced last summer that the show would come to an end in May, the network said it was for economic reasons. 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Various stars, including actor Jon Hamm, say they've enjoyed being a part of his show.
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2: 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I'm Haya Panjwani.
1: That's our show for today. America This Week is produced by Jeff McKay. I'm John Trout. This is Westwood One.
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0: From ABC News, I'm Brian Clark. President Trump said that a deal to end the war with Iran has largely been negotiated. And today in India, Secretary of State Marco Rubio said there's been significant progress, which could lead to good news.
3: I'm always cautious when I say that because you can agree to things on paper. They actually have to be implemented. You can agree to things in writing and then you actually have to go out and do it. But I do think perhaps there is the possibility that over the next few hours, the world will get some good news, at least with regards to the straits.
0: And the closure of the Strait of Hormuz has had a significant impact on gas prices. That has been felt by holiday weekend travelers, says ABC's Andrew Dimbert.
6: For drivers, the holiday getaway is costing more this year. The national average for a gallon of gas is now $4.50.

0: we all went, and it was kind of stressful because, like, where are we going to go?
1: 19 people were hurt in a stampede this morning in Atlantic Beach, South Carolina. None of the injuries were life-threatening. 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
2: It is 7:02 at KSL News Radio. I'm Tammy Kikuchi, KSL's top local story this hour. A major legal step is now complete in Wayne County triple homicide case after a court hearing in Colorado. KSL News Radio's Eric Cabrera reports.
3: Court records show 22-year-old Ivan Miller waived extradition today during a hearing in Colorado, clearing the way for Utah authorities to bring him back to face aggravated murder charges. Investigators accused Miller in the killings of three women in Wayne County back in March. Utah State Bureau of Investigation agents are now expected to travel to Colorado to take custody of Miller before bringing him back to Utah, where his first court appearance could happen soon after he arrives.
2: Prosecutors have already said they intend to pursue the death penalty. One person is dead after a shooting on Lucy Avenue. Salt Lake City police say they got a call last night of a possible suicidal person with a gun. When officers arrived, they say the man came out of the house with a weapon, and that's when police fired. A neighbor tells KSL-TV it was quite a shock.
4: It was right next to my house. Like, I was about to shoot my dog. Out of nowhere, we just see cops running down the street with rifles. We weren't expecting anything crazy.
2: The man died at the scene. The shooting is still under investigation. Well, we have 80s through the holiday weekend and then drops into the 70s. KSL weather is next. KSL news time.
5: El primer fin de semana del verano marca el tono de toda la temporada. 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
2: Traffic and weather together brought to you by UCCU, you deserve to love where you bank. There's a crash on northbound I-15 at 1400 North on-ramp in Springville in Utah County. Well, spring is calling. Answer in Cedar City and Brian Head. Head south. 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For the rest of the holiday weekend, expect warm and mainly quiet weather in Utah. It'll be in the 80s across northern Utah, low 90s down south, and then breezy.

0: conditions development week, which will increase the fire danger and drop the temperatures a little bit. Currently in downtown Salt Lake City, 63 degrees under mostly cloudy skies. I'm Tammy Kikuchi, KSL News Radio, 102.7 FM, 1160 AM, and KSLNewsRadio.com for Utah's news, traffic, and weather station.
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2: 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Have they betrayed you? Is there adultery there? Or is this, at the end of the day, just two people who have goodwill, but they are missing each other because they don't have a little knowledge and a little skill that I address in the new book called Light Bulb Moments.
1: Welcome to Building Relationships with Dr. Gary Chapman, author of the New York Times bestseller, The Five Love Languages. 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
3: 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It's titled Light Bulb Moments in Marriage, 12 Biblical Perspectives for Successful and Satisfied Couples. Again, we have it linked there, buildingrelationships.us. And I want to turn that around to you, Gary. Have you had an aha moment when the light came on for you about your marriage?
4: Absolutely. I remember early on, in the first couple of years of our marriage, I thought I'd married the wrong woman. You know, I mean, things were not going well at all. And I finally said to God, I don't know what else to do, because I was in seminary studying to be a pastor. I don't know what else to do. I said, she won't listen to me, which shows you where I was. And immediately the image came to my mind of Jesus on his knees washing the disciples' feet. And I heard God say, the problem in your marriage is you do not have the attitude of Christ toward your wife. Whoa, hit me like a ton of bricks. And I wept and cried and told God how sorry I was and asked God to give me the attitude of Christ, because I knew his attitude was one of serving others. And that was not my attitude. My attitude was, if you just listen to me, woman, we can have a good marriage, you know. So I'm excited about our program today. When I turn that around and start asking her, you know, how can I help you and how can I make your life easier and how can I be a better husband? And she was willing to give me answers. And then, yeah, things began to turn around. It was an aha moment for me. So, yeah, I'm excited about talking today to Dr. Eggerich, because this is a huge topic.
3: I think so, too. And maybe this program will be a light bulb moment for you and your marriage. That's what we pray today. So let's re-meet Dr. Emerson Eggerich. 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He and Sarah have been married more than 50 years, by the way. 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It's titled Light Bulb Moments in Marriage. 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
4: Well, Dr. Eggerich, welcome back to Building Relationships.
2: Well, thank you. And Gary, thank you for that personal testimony. I mean, I wish I would have known that better than I now know it. I would have included it front and center in the book. And it really echoes, I think, all of our experience. But what a tribute to you. And some of us are afraid. And part of that light bulb moment is that willingness to say, Lord, would you reveal some things to me? And you know, most of us are a little apprehensive. And you're a great example of how the Lord subsequently has honored you so greatly. And anybody listening needs to be reminded, yeah, there may be a moment of self-awareness that none of us feel comfortable with. I have my stories, to say the least. But there is a subsequent honoring. And look at how the Lord has honored Gary. And we all know that. And so I think it's a fitting example.
4: Yep, it was certainly a light bulb moment for me. Well, what inspired you to write this Light Bulb Moments in Marriage?
2: Well, I think you would relate. I mean, through the years of doing the Love and Respect Conference and the Love and Respect book, people would write, as they do you, they have me saying, I had a light bulb moment. I had a eureka moment, an aha moment. I saw something in a way that I hadn't seen it before. And one of the points that I try to make, sometimes we don't need more effort. We need more light. And even in your case, you know, trying to get her to listen to you, or trying every which way, get her to listen. That woman just listened to me, but it wasn't that you lacked effort. It's that you didn't have the insight that all of us would acknowledge we don't on many occasions. And so I think many couples are struggling, you know, in their relationships, but they don't struggle because they don't care. I mean, Paul says in 1 Corinthians 7, 33 and 34, the husband is concerned about how to please his wife and the wife is concerned about how to please her husband. And I believe that. I often ask people, does your spouse have basic goodwill? And I've been stunned at how many people say yes. Now, they're upset with them in this area or that area, but they will say, yes, no, my spouse has basic goodwill. And yet, how do we reinterpret that when we're mad at them? We don't like them, or we think we married the wrong person. And is there any possible insight that we can gain that would cause us to pivot in such a way that instead of griping, we actually start grinning?
4: Yeah, yeah. So what makes a light bulb moment so impactful for marital growth?
2: Well, I think you yourself, the Lord himself visited you in his merciful, kind way. I mean, what a precious, powerful moment, a holy moment. And that's what I don't want people to deprive themselves of. But it's that moment of illumination where, as I say, you don't need more effort. You need more light. And sometimes if we just turn our heart toward the Lord to say, you know, what is it that I need to see here and not be afraid of him? He's, if anybody was a gentleman, he is.
4: Yeah.
2: And he's slow with us. He's never in a hurry in that regard, but we must not be afraid of him. And there come these moments where suddenly we see things we hadn't seen before. And in the book, I talk about the upward, the outward, and the inward, and that there are things about the Lord himself that we need to discover. There are things about my spouse I need to discover, and there are things about myself I need to discover. And the book revolves around hundreds of testimonies of people who had those light bulb moments based on scripture that I've been sharing with people at our conferences and in my books.
4: Oh, yes. I remember when you were at our church many, many, many years ago and did your conference with us. And so it's great to have you with us today. Have you spoken with couples who have never had a light bulb moment?
2: You know, that's a good question. No one's ever asked me that question per se. I think most people have had insight into themselves or the other person. Sometimes, though, it begs the question, what are they going to do with that insight, that knowledge? I think the Christ follower who's having, you know, a regular devotion and in prayer, the Lord is going to be speaking. He's not going to be silent. But I think there is a place of hardness of heart. We can be callous. We can, you know, suppress the truth and unrighteousness. We can sear our conscience. But those are pretty severe spiritual categories. I think most of us are just trying to do what's right and righteous. And we are concerned to please the other person. We don't get up early in the morning to storyboard ways to irritate the other person. You know? So, but at the end of the day, we don't like each other. And this is one of my concerns. And I believe in part, many of the problems, as you would agree, I'm sure, Gary, is just honest misunderstanding. There isn't ill will. It's like the five love languages. Once people have that aha moment, and your book is worldwide in knowing that it's like, wow, I now get it. I now see why my spouse reacts the way they do, or why they're appealing to me the way they are, or why I'm appealing to them the way that I am. And that it revolutionizes a person with just a little piece of information. And your book has done that so powerfully.
4: Well, it's been amazing to me to see how God has used that book all over the world, as he has your book, Love and Respect. How does this new book differ from Love and Respect?
2: And that's a good question, and people ask that. I have these 12 testimonies, so to speak, 12 perspectives, 12 biblical ideas. So it starts right off. Is my self-image going to be God-given or spouse-driven? And I talk about that in Love and Respect, but I start the book right away with, who am I in Christ? What does the Lord feel about me? And am I going to see myself the way the Lord sees me? One of the points I make is Sarah refines me, my wife, but she does not define me. And I've got to remain teachable on the one hand, but I have to, at my core, remain, you know, restful in Christ's view of me. I'm blameless in Christ. I'm not condemned in Christ. I'm a saint by calling. And we all know this who have been in the church for a while, but how do we appropriate that in the moment where we're feeling insecure around our spouse who is critiquing us?
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4: Dr. Agrich, you talk about the crazy cycle in marriage. What is that, and how can couples break free from it?
2: Well, that's based on Ephesians 5:33, where a husband is commanded to love and a wife is commanded to respect. There's not a whole lot of debate about the first part, but the second part, wives will say, I don't feel any respect for him. He hasn't earned it. He doesn't deserve it. He's not superior to me. I'm not inferior to him. I'm not going to be treated like a doormat. I'm not going to set the feminist team back 50 years. I certainly am not going to abide by what I think is your agenda, and that is return to male patriarchy. I'm not going to give him license to do whatever he wants to do. But other than these things, Dr. Emerson, I'm really open to hearing what you have to say about this. So the challenge that I had was to try to make the case that men serve and die for honor. And there are narcissistic men as there are narcissistic women. But if there is basic goodwill, then people get on what I call the crazy cycle. We all need love and respect equally, but the felt need differs. I've asked 7,000 people this question. When you're in a conflict with your spouse, are you more likely to feel disrespected at that time or more likely to feel unloved? And 83% of the men say they feel disrespected. Hmm. And one reason for that is men never doubt the wife's love. I mean, I don't doubt her love. And 72% of the women say they feel unloved. So there are exceptions to the idea in our experience. But nonetheless, it gave birth to what I call the crazy cycle. Without love, she reacts without respect. And without respect, he reacts without love. Then without love, she reacts without respect. And without respect, and this baby spins. And I ask people, have you ever had a conflict with your spouse when suddenly the issue didn't seem to be the issue and you saw the spirit of your spouse deflate? You're probably on the crazy cycle. And you can either dismiss them as childish because you can't imagine deflating over what you perceive to be at worst as a minor criticism and really given to be helpful. And so we end up staying on the crazy cycle because then they react and then we react and so on and so forth. But in the book, one of the differences here, I talk about the fact that our defensive reactions prove offensive. And part of self-awareness is coming to a point later in the book, one of the chapters deals with the self-awareness that my defensive reactions can be offensive. And this is what we don't see because we feel insecure, we feel defensive, and we react expecting our spouse to decode this. She ends up coming across disrespectfully, which is offensive, but she expects him to understand that he's hurt her feelings, that he's come across unloving, and she's looking for him to say, I'm sorry, will you forgive me? But her negativity, her look, even the word choice, which is disrespectful quite often. Women say, I don't know what respect is, but I've got disrespect down quite well. I know how to be disrespectful. And it just feeds it. So I challenge people in this book, we've got to become aware of how we're coming across. Because if I misrepresent myself to Sarah, my wife of over 50 years, as you referenced, then she's going to misinterpret me.
4: Well, talk about the three sections of the book and why each one is important.
2: Well, those three dimensions, and you probably have seen them as well, it helps me think through my own life. You know, how's my walk with Christ? How's my relationship with Sarah? And what about myself do I need to kind of take a look at and with some emotional intelligence? But the first part of the book, the four chapters, deals with our self-image, my identity being in Christ, that I've talked about our value, coming to a point of the intent. And this is something I didn't know how it would play in Peoria, so to speak. But at our conferences, at the end of the conference, I call people forward to put a stake in the ground and do what they do toward their spouse as to the Lord, who is standing beyond the shoulder of their spouse. And I didn't know, Gary, if people would respond to that. And Focus on the Family sponsored us for 4 years, and they spent a lot of money to evaluate the long-term impact of love and respect. And we created this spiritual satisfaction scale, which talks about doing what you do unto Jesus Christ, regardless of your spouse. And we did some study of that. People who, after the conference, had a satisfied marriage, what we call the marital satisfaction scale, it was up. And so was the spiritual satisfaction up. But then they found out their spouse committed adultery. So the spiritual satisfaction dropped, or excuse me, the marital satisfaction dropped, but the spiritual satisfaction stayed up. And we realized that the Christ followers who have been attending these conferences get it, that I can please Christ. I can do what I do out of my love and reverence for Christ, even if my spouse doesn't appreciate me or respond to me. Nothing is wasted. Everything matters. And I unpack in that second chapter, have we been challenged to think about this is not ultimately about your spouse in you. This is about Christ in you. And that's been one of those illuminating moments that people said, I never even thought about this. I had a guy that was way up in Nickelodeon. I used to go in and out of Manhattan. He said, this is about Christ in me, not about my wife and me. I never even thought about that. And there are many people who are in sad marriages and they're not leaving it, but they're not happy. But suddenly they had a whole new purpose. And I talk about this with the many testimonies of people who began to experience Christ in their marriage as they loved and reverenced him in the face of an individual who at this point in time was not responding very favorably to them. That was a major pivot for many, many people. And that's very, very important. And then ultimately, a third chapter deals with hearing well done, good and faithful servant. I don't believe we're married in heaven. I believe we are the wife of the Lamb, that the marriage feast will usher us into that eternal realm. And so marriage is a tool and a test to deepen and demonstrate our love and reverence for Christ. And if we get this, if we make a commitment to live this way, I believe this is one of the key factors that will contribute to the Lord himself saying, well done, good and faithful servant. So that gives you a little flavor of the first section. There's more, but I could go on and on.
4: Well, before we go further, define for us, what is a successful marriage?
2: Well, and that's an excellent question. I don't think it's the Hollywood. One of the chapters, are we going to live according to the Holy Word or Hollywood? And I think we all have this idealism, and there is a great deal of truth that comes out of some of these movies. If I wasn't a Christian, I'd probably be writing script for Hollywood. I really see that there are some dynamics there that I think I can speak into. But I think there is a superficiality to that. And a successful marriage ultimately is one that pleases Christ. I mean, I really believe that, and that I am loving Christ. I'm trusting Christ and obeying him. And in my opinion, I can do marriage God's way, even if my spouse doesn't. That I believe, and I say this at our conference, you can stand before Christ on that day and the Lord will say, you did marriage my way, even though your spouse rebelled against you and me. And that's like a light bulb moment for some people, because we have this idea that it takes two to have a healthy marriage. And I agree with that. I mean, I'm not fighting against that, but there are people who are trying everything they know to do, and they really are good souls. They love the Lord, but it's kind of like, I'm failing in this marriage. No, you're not. You could be succeeding more than people that you see on the silver screen that seem to be so madly in love that there's no imperfection. And in your marriage, there is this ongoing tension, but you are succeeding in the eyes of Christ. And I unpack, Gary, what it means to have a successful marriage, even if your spouse isn't responding to you, and talk about a paradox.
4: Wow. I can hear some of our listeners thinking, wow, I've never heard that before, because there are a lot of people that are in that category in which they really are walking with God and loving their spouse, even though the spouse is unlovely and they've been doing it for a long time, but they feel like, oh, no, I'm a failure in my marriage. That's a powerful word. Well, one of the key lessons you say, and I'm quoting here, don't let the 20% define the 80%. Explain that and its practical application.
2: Yes, and the 80-20 ratio is a well-known ratio, you know, and I apply it here because we have a person who's imperfect. There was only one perfect couple, and they blew it. And so we are not married to a perfect person, and they have shortcomings. And even the strengths that people have backsided weaknesses. You know, you maybe married her because she was so social, and you were an introvert, and you just loved it now that you were being included during the dating, courting, and you're now center stage in these social settings that before you were standing on the wall in the corner, and now she's brought you into this. Now, 15 years into the marriage, you're at church, you're ready to leave, and she's still in the lobby talking. And so now the very thing that attracted you is irritating you. And that's where this front-sided strength becomes the back-sided weakness, and we fixate on that. And then I challenge people, let's just step back here for a moment. that person that drew you to them is still there. And sometimes we get this truncated perspective. We become myopic. And I said, that 20% can be truly a shortcoming. It can be a fault. It is not to be justified fully. But if you interpret them totally through that and you conclude they even lack goodwill toward you because of those shortcomings, I think you're missing it. And so in this chapter, I talk about the many people who said, you know what? I see that they have inadequacies, but I've kept the perspective. In fact, I now try to see my spouse the way Christ himself sees my spouse. Through the years, I've said, if you label your spouse a Judas when they're really a Peter, you're doing a big disservice. Even the Lord doesn't view your spouse as a Judas, and even though they may be a Peter. And I bring that up because Judas, at a period of time, denied Jesus. Peter denied Jesus. But there's a huge difference between the spirit of a Judas and the spirit of a Peter. And if you're judging your spouse on that 20% as though they're a Judas, when they're really a Peter, the Lord himself is not viewing your spouse that way. And furthermore, in the book, I talk about how do we appeal to our spouse not to be judging us so much. And part of that appeal is if you kind of back away from that and begin to affirm the things that God sees about them, you can appeal to them to remind them about how the Lord sees you as well. And I talk there about how couples have come together on this and kind of laid down their swords and began to appreciate each other the way the Lord does. But you've got to keep it in perspective. There is an 80%. They're spiritually gifted. They have goodwill. They have strengths. They have abilities. I mean, our spouse has so many wonderful things. But if we're going to let those things that bother us that and then result in resentment, we will fail to see them the way the Lord does. And that's not a good thing.
4: Well, no question about that. And I think all of us tend to focus on the 20% by nature, you know, the negative part by nature. But if we're really walking with God, then we certainly have the capability of focusing on the 80%.
3: But how do you do that? How do you flip the, you know, stop looking at the 20 and look at the 80? Is it because Gary's talked a lot about being thankful, you know, let Thanksgiving be a part of your heart and praying for your spouse, that kind of can turn things around, can it, Dr. Eggridge?
2: Oh, absolutely. But I think an illustration, my wife's there of over 50 years. She cares. She's a nurturer. She cares. She cares. She cares. And I truly believe that. She cares. And all the charts in evaluating women, they're caregivers. They just care. Women care. They can't not care. They'll find something to care about today if the thing they cared about yesterday is past. They care. They just love to care. Now that there's exceptions to everything. But I say to men, your wife cares, but I'm going to tell you, she's going to mother you. She's going to critique you. There are going to be moments of criticism. She sees herself trying to help you. I've said to Sarah, look, I have one mother. I don't need another. I need a lover. You know. So I would be very easy for me to focus in on. She's confronting me. She once chased me around the house with my love and respect book saying, what would you say to a husband treating his wife the way you're treating me right now? So, you know, I've had better days than that one. But the point here is that I have to remind myself when Sarah's addressing something in me that she cares. And so that 80-20 applies there. So often the virtue is there, but we're labeling it as a vice. And that just takes discipline. It just takes a perspective of seeing the individual for who they really are. And it is such a revolutionary moment. And I've been through this enough with many couples that when they begin to see it, they actually begin to grin, as I said earlier, rather than gripe. That when she's coming at me because she cares, I say, because she cares. Not because she's wanting to show me contempt or disrespect or put me down or mother me. And once you are able to see that, so too, women who are listening, 85% of those who withdraw and stonewall on the heels of a conflict is the husband. Why? Because his heartbeats are 99 beats per minute and he has to calm down. He moves into warrior mode in a way that you don't. You look like you're having an emotional meltdown, but you're not. Your heartbeats are normal. And just say to her, I'm so sorry, honey, will you forgive me? And you'll immediately say, oh, that's so sweet. Oh, I was horrible. I was rotten. I was far worse than you. You understand that dynamic. You feel comfortable in the ocean of emotion Gottman talks about. But your husband does not. And so the question is he being unloving when he withdraws? That's the way you would see it as a pink person. But what if he's really doing the honorable thing? What if in the world of men, when we get into heated moments, the relationship is more important than the stupid thing that we're talking about? And so men will say, drop it, forget it, I'm done, and we'll exit. We don't later say, you hurt my feelings as you walked away from me. We don't do that. We see that as an act of honor. So one of the things I've helped women is come to is this an act of hostility or is an act of honor? And is this an act of contempt or is this an act of care? And if we come to a point where we give them the benefit of the doubt, healing comes just that quickly.
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1: 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It is 7:31 at KSL News Radio. I'm Tammy Kikuchi, KSL's top local story. Zion National Park is joining the list of places where you won't be able to have a campfire this weekend, even in a developed campground.
12: Utah campers know the drill. Most years as conditions dry out, we move to those stage one restrictions, which means no burning except in designated fire pits and campgrounds. This year, though, Zion is jumping straight to stage two. No burning, period. Not even the campgrounds or picnic areas, according to park spokesman Matthew Fink.
13: Additionally, smoking is prohibited unless you're within an enclosed vehicle or you're in a developed recreation site or you're in an area that's clear of vegetation within a 3-foot diameter circle.
12: The Bureau of Land Management also went straight to stage two restrictions for much of southwestern Utah this week. By the way, causing a wildfire, whether it's intentional or just reckless or negligent, can cost you a lot. You can be fined up to $10,000 for arson, and the state can go after you for the cost to fight the flames. Plus, homeowners who suffer damage can also sue you to recoup their lost money. Becky Bruce, KSL News Radio.
1: All of Utah's seasonal roads are now open. The Utah Department of Transportation says Alpine Loop and Mirror Lake Highway opened. They were the last of 9 seasonal roads closed by the state during the colder months. It's going to be lovely this week with temps in the 80s and 70s. KSL weather is next. KSL News Time, 7:33.
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1: 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There is a crash on northbound I-15 at the 1400 North on-ramp in Springville in Utah County. 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Forecast for the Wasatch Front, warm and mainly quiet for the rest of the holiday weekend, and then passing clouds and an occasional shower in the higher terrain for the rest of the week. And the highs will be in the 80s in the north and lower 90s down south. Breezy conditions develop midweek. Right now, it is 66 degrees under mostly cloudy skies. I'm Tammy Kikuchi, KSL News Radio, 102.7 FM, 1160 AM, and KSLNewsRadio.com. 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
4: In that last segment, Dr. Eggerich, on that 2080, I was sitting here thinking, I bet there's a lot of people listening to this right now are saying, man, I want to read that book. Just for that part. I'll let that soak in because that was so important. I want to ask you another question unrelated to that, really. How do movies and TV shows distort real world relationships? And how can couples counteract the influences of media?
2: Well, and that's the fourth chapter. Are we going to live by Hollywood or the Holy Word? And I was not raised in a church. I was not raised in a Christian family. And I had to come to a point where I was going to allow the Word of God to be the final authority for my faith and practice. And I think the challenge I've been extended even in this interview, will you believe based on 1 Corinthians 7:33-34 that your husband is concerned to please you and your wife is concerned to please you? But we come to a point where our feelings dictate what we feel and believe about our spouse, so that let's say you continue to appeal to them to just make a little change because they've done it. They've made a positive change and you've been so happy. But they only do it for several weeks and now they've stopped. So you've revisited that and asked them again and they reform short term and you're happy. But this goes on now for 15 years and it keeps going back to the way that you don't want it to go back to. So you can only conclude one thing. They don't care and I don't matter. And that's how I feel about it. And I'm not trying to be right. I just know I am right. I know what I feel. They don't care and I don't matter. And once you draw that conclusion and you start defending that, then I sometimes have a difficult time pushing through that. But if you're going to live by the Word, not by Hollywood, but by the Holy Word, then you have to come to a point where, as I said with Sarah, she is concerned ultimately to please me. She doesn't get up early in the morning to storyboard ways to annoy me. It isn't in her heart. Even though we're fallen and we need the Savior, Paul, who penned Romans, the great treatise on total depravity, could have said to the married in Corinth, you are sinful and selfish, now get over it. But he doesn't do that. He appeals to them to believe in the goodwill of the other person. And the reason I bring that up is that Hollywood is going to create this image. And we all are going to compare what we have to what we see out there. And Paul himself said, we compare ourselves with ourselves and we measure ourselves by ourselves and we understand nothing. And we've got to come to a point where we're either going to live by the Word of God and believe what that says about my spouse, or I'm going to let this Hollywood create this appetite in me and cause me to feel that I'm missing out. And I just want to say to the person who's in that situation, trust me. And I know Gary would say the same thing. We've been around this block so many times. It isn't what you think. And the person that God has given to you, if he's joined you with this person, you have a sense of call with this person, then you need to just revisit this and believe that the Lord has a purpose in this relationship. Trust him in this relationship. Do marriage his way. Don't give in to those temptations that are out there. Because I have been around this enough now to know, watching people who made those decisions. I had a guy come to me at our conference and said, I've been married 5 times and the first one was best. He came to that realization that he was a fool. I mean, it's just amazing to me how we see things at a face value rather than stopping long enough to consider what's really going on here and not be fooled about it. It doesn't mean that the appetite you have for more in your relationship is unhealthy. It can be. Some of you are suffering. I'm not going to deny that. My mother and dad, they weren't Christ followers. My mom left for 5 years. My dad attempted to strangle my mother to death. I was 2.5. I witnessed that. There are a lot of family problems that I experienced, and I understand and empathize with that. But even my mom and dad came to Christ later, and their lives changed. And even that past that you've gone through, let's give the Lord an opportunity to come on toward you in your behalf. Let's trust the Lord here. Let's look to him, not to Hollywood.
4: Yeah. Great advice. I know you've encountered and I've encountered many couples who have really basically lost hope And they're saying, we have no hope. You know, we've tried counseling for 3 years or whatever. You know, they tell me what they've done, and they just have no hope. That is, they've had no light bulb moment in that turned things around. How do you respond to a couple as they share that sort of perspective?
2: Well, I'm empathetic, you know, because I know my mom and dad, and, you know, I understand that. But I believe that in many of these situations, the reason for the difficulties is an honest misunderstanding. They continue to honestly misunderstand each other because we do relationships differently as men and women. And so what happens, the other person isn't responding to us, and in fact is actually responding in a way it's just the opposite of what we want. It doesn't make any sense to a woman to have a man just go quiet and just withdraw. And so she can only conclude he doesn't love me. And therefore he keeps doing that. Therefore our relationship is hopeless. Or another, all she does is complain and criticize. I can never be good enough. All she does is show me disrespect. Okay. And so it's, there's no way this relationship is going to change. You know, I'm sick and tired of this. But what if based on what we've been saying, it isn't what you think and it isn't what you feel, that they're actually defensively reacting, and they're ultimately reacting because they're saying, I have a need that only you can meet. And this isn't a complaint, it's a compliment. What if, in fact, that's what's been going on, but you're like in a dark room, and this is why I say you don't need more effort, you need more light. Two people in a pitch black room, they feel like they're miles apart when they're really just inches apart. But it's the lack of insight, it's a lack of knowledge. This is why the five love languages has revolutionized relationships. People would all say, we were kind of wanting to call it quits until we read Gary's book, and suddenly we realized the gift that we could give to the other. And when we gave that to them, they were energized, their tanks were filled, and we became happy campers. It didn't mean that we didn't have cancer with our five-year-old who ended up dying and the suffering we went through. But the relationship that we had with each other remained stable and satisfying. And that's why I say to the couple who feels that they're hopeless, tell me why you feel that way. Have they betrayed you? Is there adultery there? Or is this, at the end of the day, just two people who have goodwill, but they are missing each other because they don't have a little knowledge and a little skill that I address in the new book called Light Bulb Moments?
4: So what you're saying is, among other things, that self-awareness is critical in terms of resolving marital conflict.
2: Well, it's certainly fundamental. I think we have to have a point where we become aware of the things that we might be doing that are sabotaging the very thing that we long to happen. And sometimes we can fail to see that. This is what's so problematic at times. You know, I talk about bias. You know, I say, you know, when I have a rotten disposition towards Sarah, it's because Sarah's had a rotten disposition. So I blame her. And when Sarah has a rotten disposition, it's because she has a rotten disposition.
4: Yep.
2: It's this bias in our own favor and against our spouse. But if we come to a point where we're aware of the fact that we're doing that, and we give our spouse the benefit of the doubt, and I unpack, well, how do you do that when you're mad at them? How do you do that when you don't like them? But I will tell you that sometimes we have far more power if we become aware of just doing a few little things differently. The impact that it makes is just incredible. I mean, one of the things I say when couples get on the crazy cycle and a woman sees her husband reacting on this crazy cycle because, you know, if she says, look, I'm not trying to dishonor you. I'm not trying to disrespect you. Actually, I have a need that only you can meet. How do I address this issue without you feeling I'm trying to put you down? Because you're an honorable man. I know you would die for me if I don't kill you first. And so how do I talk to you in a way that we don't stay on this crazy cycle? I say to ladies, you say that to him and you use what I call respect talk there. Watch him soften, turn towards you, and he may even grin. And if you're not Baptist, he may say, what have you been drinking?
4: You know, I really am. I'm talking to you here, but I'm listening to this and I'm thinking this book will help people for sure. Man, this is great stuff.
2: Thank you, Gary. Coming from you, that's very much a blessing. Thank you.
4: Well, it's just so insightful. Let's talk about happily married couples and how can they benefit from what you talk about in this book?
2: Well, I think many times the happily married people are those who continue to subject themselves to those situations where they can enrich their relationship. I think you've heard that. I've heard that. They just keep working at it. So I think there will be some things there that can really, you know, just inspire them and excite them. And furthermore, reinforce to them that they made right choices. You know, there comes a moment when we need to say, you know, we did it right and we need to celebrate that. But also, sometimes people have happy relationships and they've not really articulated why. And so people just look at it and say, well, you're just lucky. You know, just, you're just lucky. Just, you're just lucky. And I say to couples like that, you need to figure out what you've done here. And I hope this book will help you give language to you to explain to other people who are looking to you. And I hope to give you ways and scripts that you can share with them that they can have what you have. This didn't happen by accident. And you know that. And you know the many times that you had heated fellowship. Sarah and I have had heated fellowship a lot. And but people don't know always what's going on behind closed doors. And we want you to take these principles and think about them and say, yeah, that's exactly what we did about 20 years ago. And that enabled us to pivot. Well, that's part of your life message then. And you need to be able to pass that on to other people. So I challenge people like that to think in terms of giving out. But you won't be able to do that if you can't articulate what you're doing and why you did it.
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4: Dr. Eggerich, why do you think church-going people often either they don't know the biblical concepts of husbands and wives, or it's overlooked. Why do you think that's true of so many church-going people?
2: That's an excellent question. I mean, I'm intrigued what you would say in your opinion. I'd love to learn from you on that. What's been your observation? I don't want to turn it on you, but I really am curious.
4: I think a lot of times they fail to take biblical truth and apply it to a marriage relationship. You know, they know the example of Jesus being a servant attitude, and the Philippians 2 passage that says, you know, let this attitude be in you, which was also in Christ Jesus. And they apply it in other areas. So they're serving at the soup kitchen or they're serving somewhere else, but they don't necessarily apply that same principle in the marriage relationship. And I don't know why that is, but I do know that it just often happens that they don't think in terms of applying these biblical concepts to the marriage relationship. I don't know. I don't know what you found.
2: I echo that. And I think you were an example of that early in this conversation where you made a decision to serve your wife because the Lord spoke to you. And I think there is a self-focus. We have this, if only my spouse would do this toward me, I would be happy and we would be happy. And so there is this tendency to begin to try to change them and more than coming at them, because we don't believe if we do this right and righteous thing like you did, that it will empower us and it will have the impact. I mean, the last chapter is my response is my responsibility. Sarah doesn't cause me to be the way I am. She reveals the way I am. Therefore, if my response is unloving, it reveals an unresolved root issue in my life that I can't blame on her, but I'll try everything I can to blame her. But nonetheless, that became a liberating moment for me, that my response is my responsibility. And it freed me up because then Sarah couldn't control me. So I think the challenge sometimes is we're trying to always get that other person to change on us. But I think your example, I'm going to do this regardless of my wife, I'm going to do this. And years ago, I heard a well-known Bible expositor make this statement to me. He said, some of the most carnal people in the world are sitting in the pews of those churches that exposit scripture verse by verse in the most profound ways, week after week, year after year, because they've become anesthetized. If they can resist the Holy Spirit this week, they can resist next week. And so the challenge that I tenderly extend to those in the church, you know, look, don't harden your heart. Stay sensitive and let Gary's example be, don't deprive yourself of letting the Lord honor you. The relationship may or may not change. I can't make that prediction. What I do know is you will please Christ. So don't deprive yourself of that moment where you're going to stand before the Lord and he's going to say, well done, good and faithful servant. But I also talk about this. We are felt, need, oriented. So if I said to wives, I'm going to give you a message, how to get your husband to love you versus how to respect your husband, which are they going to sign up for? They're going to sign up for the first, not the second. And yet scripture doesn't command a wife to agape love her husband. It does command the husband to love her. But as I say to people, you know, through the years, I never tell Sarah what she's supposed to do biblically. I only lock into what God is saying to me. It's not my right to tell Sarah to respect me. It's not my right to say to Sarah, submit to me. It's not my right. That's God and Sarah. I have my responsibility on my side of things. But you know what? That's not very inviting, but it is biblical. And so the challenge for us as biblicists is come back to the point. Are we going to say sola scriptura? It is written. It is written. It is written. And I today am going to make a decision to do what Christ is calling me to do, regardless of what my spouse does. But that takes maturity. In those early years when you were in seminary, Gary, you were already demonstrating a godly wisdom and you made a decision and look what happened.
4: Yep. We've been married 64 years.
2: Wow.
4: But now here's another point that you make, that God intends for every marriage, not just to find harmony, but to fulfill God's calling on them. Mm-hmm. How does that change a couple's outlook?
2: Well, in fact, I ask people at our conferences, how many believe that Jesus Christ joined you together? And people raise their hands. How many of you sense that God called you as a husband and wife to something bigger than your relationship? People raise their hands. I'm writing a book called The Win-Win Marriage based on 1 Corinthians 7. And 9 times there, Paul says you're called. 9 times. Mm-hmm. And people sense a destiny. They sense they were called, but they get derailed because they don't apply the things that you've taught. They don't apply the things that I see in the Love and Respect book. They don't apply that. But they sense that there is something bigger than themselves about that. So part of the challenge I extend to people is, let's go back. You're looking at that rear view mirror and you see the call in the distance and you say, well, I guess we've really been derailed. There's no point. No, no, no. It's a new day. You can begin again. And Christ can put you back together on this. And you can do marriage His way. You can. And you need to trust that that's going to happen. Now, the challenge, of course, in harmonization is same team, same goal, different place. And the problem is, and I talk in the book, we have 27 common goals. I unpack that. It's arbitrary at one level, but I said, there is so much we have in common. When we have the same, we're on the same team. I say to people, are you allies or enemies? Are you friends or are you foes? Are you teammates or are you opponents? And most people will say, well, we are allies. We are teammates. Then we need to lock into that. We are on the same team. We have the same goal, at least 27 of them that I unpack in this book. But now you're going to have differences of opinion on how to achieve that goal. And I unpack for people then, how do you have these differing preferences where you have honest differences of opinion and you have strong convictions about that? I unpack Romans 14 that specifically addresses that on how to come together in a harmonious way. Why? Because if you don't, you're not going to fulfill God's call on your marriage and on your life. You're going to continue to fight each other. I've had couples say to me, we didn't even know we could experience win-win. All we do is fight until one of us gives in.
4: Yeah. So that's often the case. Well, Dr. Eggerich, let me thank you for being with us today and sharing this on our program. But let me thank you for writing the book, because I know that it's a journey, writing things that you've come to discover that you know work because of your own life and the people you've worked with through the years, but it still takes time and effort. And I really believe that this book is going to help a lot of people. And I'm encouraging our listeners to get this book. And I'm thinking right now of a couple that I want to get a copy for them, because I think this book will help them. And I hope that our listeners will not only apply these things for their own marriage, but what you've already said earlier, and that is use these concepts to help other couples, because all of us have an influence on other couples. So keep up the good work, and thanks again for being with us today.
2: Oh, thank you, Gary, and I'm going to share those comments with Sarah. I'll say, do you know what Gary said?
4: God bless you, and let's pray for each other that we will both keep faithful to the end, okay?
2: Yes.
3: Well, we hope you've heard some encouragement today for your marriage. And if you go to buildingrelationships.us, you'll see more about our guest and the featured resource by Dr. Emerson Eggerich, Light Bulb Moments in Marriage, 12 Biblical Perspectives for Successful and Satisfied Couples. 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
4: And coming up next week, we open the phone lines for your calls and questions about relationship struggles.
3: Don't miss our May edition of Dear Gary in 1 week. And if you want to ask Gary a question, call 1-866-424-GARY.
1: That's 1-866-424-GARY. 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
13: Secretary of State Marco Rubio said the world could get good news soon on a deal to end the war between the U.S. and Iran.
27: You can agree to things on paper, they actually have to be implemented. You can agree to things in writing, and then you actually have to go out and do it.
13: He was speaking earlier in India. While in Washington, President Trump said the deal's largely been negotiated but is not done. ABC's Alex Perchet has more.
28: Iran's foreign ministry saying the two sides are in the final stages of drafting a framework that would give 30 to 60 days to hash out a broader agreement.
29: They want to settle so badly,
14: We have the greatest military.
28: What's unclear is if this agreement includes a deal on uranium enrichment, missiles, or nuclear dust. It's been 2 months since Trump vowed to obliterate Iran's power plants within 48 hours if Iran didn't fully open the Strait of Hormuz.
13: And the Strait's closures increased gas prices for holiday weekend travelers in New Hampshire.
15: It's making me cry, man. It's bad.
16: We try and minimize the amount of mileage we're driving lately.
17: 10 out of 10 would not recommend.
13: NASCAR star Kyle Busch will be honored at today's Indianapolis 500 and tonight's Coca-Cola 600 after his death last week at 41. His family said Saturday it was caused by sepsis brought on by pneumonia. And ABC medical correspondent Dr. Darian Sutton explains how sepsis can turn deadly.
18: During pneumonia, the lungs can fill with fluid that can interrupt the exchange of oxygen, leading to shortness of breath. And there are times where that infection can spread to the rest of the body and cause an overwhelming

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2: 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I'm Tammy Kikuchi, KSL's top local story. An Amber Alert has been issued for two missing children. Authorities are searching for a black Toyota Camry driven by Dane Stephen Richmond. He's 46, 6'2", 195 pounds, with brown hair and green eyes. He's believed to have Wesley Dane Richmond, who was under a year of age, and Will Thomas Richmond, who was one. Both have blonde hair and blue eyes. A former University of Utah student who was detained by ICE last month has been released from custody and will soon be back in Utah.
3: We first told you about 22-year-old Lisandro Pantaleon Pacheco a few weeks ago when he was detained by ICE agents in Park City, despite the fact he only has one traffic citation on his record and was brought to the U.S. as a baby. Pacheco was later taken to California, where a judge ordered the federal government to release him immediately.
4: The judge found that there was zero basis to hold Mr. Pacheco. Yeah, none. Lisandro should not have been arrested in the first place.
3: Pacheco's attorney, Adam Craig, tells me Pacheco was released and reunited with his family, including his soon-to-be fiance, in California today. Once the two are married, Craig says Pacheco will be able to start the process of applying for permanent U.S. residency. Adam Small, KSL News Radio.
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2: 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A couple of crashes to tell you about in Utah County. Oh, one of them just cleared out. There is one at westbound 2100 North on Triumph Boulevard in Lehigh. And the road is closed in that direction westbound. 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Forecast for the Wasatch Front. It's going to be warm and quiet for the rest of the holiday weekend. Passing clouds and a few occasional showers in the higher terrain later this week. Breezy conditions will increase the fire danger. Currently in downtown Salt Lake City, 68 degrees under mostly cloudy skies. I'm Tammy Kikuchi, KSL News Radio, 102.7 FM, 1160 AM, and KSLNewsRadio.com. 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
10: It's the weekend. Whoever said all politics are local didn't see this coming. We start here. President Trump successfully torpedoes the candidacy of Kentucky critic Thomas Massey.
11: If the legislative branch always votes with the president, we do have a king.
10: And now the president's ready to play favorites in Texas, too. We knew the settlement might pay off January 6th perpetrators. We didn't know it could shield the president from tax audits.
12: President Trump's tax returns, the tax returns of his family.
10: The Justice Department reveals a jaw-dropping provision. And what drove two teenagers to open fire on an Islamic center?
13: The motivations that have guided our investigations in the past no longer exist.
10: Police say it's

0: more complicated than you think and even tougher to tackle. From ABC News, this is Start Here Weekend. I'm Brad Milkey. President Trump is not on the ballot this year. It's the midterms. And yet, when you look around, his influence has been everywhere. On Tuesday, we had primaries in Alabama and Idaho, Oregon and Pennsylvania. In Georgia, multiple candidates backed by President Trump won contested seats. But the race everyone was watching was in Kentucky, specifically the seat of Kentucky Congressman Thomas Massey.
1: We gotta take care of America first. America first.
0: He's a Republican, a very conservative Republican. President Trump had wholeheartedly endorsed him in the past, but that changed this cycle, with the president telling Northern Kentucky voters to send Massey packing.
1: Massey's a complete and total disaster as a congressman and, frankly, as a human being.
0: Well, that seems to have worked.
2: I want to thank President Trump for his support.
0: Massey lost early in the evening to the Trump-backed candidate Ed Gallrein, and the president is not done putting his thumb on the scales nationwide. Let's go straight to ABC's Capitol Hill correspondent Jay O'Brien. Jay, can you walk me through what happened on Tuesday?
3: Look, Brad, this was a race that ultimately came down to, in all frankness, the opposition that was building up against Thomas Massey, and in particular, this ire that he had drawn out of President Trump over the last year or so.
1: Welcome to the most expensive congressional primary ever in the 250-year history of this country.
3: This is significant because it's the latest in a string of successful primary challenges we've seen President Trump mount against Republicans he perceives as disloyal. Those state lawmakers in Indiana, he ousted sitting Republican Senator Bill Cassidy with a Republican primary challenger, a Trump-backed challenger not long ago. And now, of course, Thomas Massey.
1: If you always vote with the president, if the legislative branch always votes with the president, we do have a king.
3: Thomas Massey has been target number one for Donald Trump. The two have clashed really for years, really back to Donald Trump's first term. But it's over the last few months that that has really grown to this fever pitch.
4: Thomas Massey, there's something wrong with him. We call him Rand Paul Jr. You know, it's like they just vote no. They love voting no.
3: Thomas Massey voted against Trump's signature One Big Beautiful Bill Act.
4: Now, no matter what we do, this moron, no matter what it is.
3: He voted to curtail Trump's military powers in Venezuela and in Iran.
1: When I was called a moron at the prayer breakfast, I said, I'm glad I'm in his prayers.
3: And most notably, and this was the big difference maker, Brad, he was the Republican architect behind that legislation compelling the release of the Epstein files.
1: Today is the 6-month anniversary of the Epstein Files Transparency Act. We've taken out 24 CEOs, an ambassador.
3: And it resulted in this primary challenger that Trump really handpicked to run against Massey.
5: Now my focus is on advancing the president's and the party's agenda to put America first and Kentucky always.
0: Well, and I want to turn to another race. So this is the Senate seat from Texas. It's this upcoming Tuesday, but perhaps the biggest news before the polls closed this past Tuesday was this endorsement from President Trump in this race. So I guess, can you just paint a picture for us? What should we know about this race and where did Trump figure into it?
3: The question hanging over this race for the entire duration of it has been, who is Donald Trump going to endorse? Is he going to back John Cornyn, the sitting Republican senator, or is he going to back Attorney General Ken Paxton?
6: I'm not going up to Washington, D.C. to join the Swamp Club.
3: Who, remember, was instrumental in helping Donald Trump try to unsuccessfully overturn the results of the 2020 election.
6: I will go up there and fight for you. I will not go up there and join Mitch McConnell to join the swamp and not do what you want done.
3: John Cornyn is much more of a long-term moderate Republican senator who has spent a long time in the Senate, picked up a lot of Republican allies in the chamber as a result.
7: I refuse to allow a flawed, self-centered, and shameless candidate like Ken Paxton risk everything we've worked so hard to build over these many years.
3: This really hinged on who Donald Trump was going to tap. And Donald Trump let a lot of time go by before he told you who he was going to back. And for a while, it seemed like he wasn't going to make an endorsement in this race at all.
0: Right.
3: And so The primary happens. They're too close to call. There needs to be a runoff. Early voting begins in that runoff. The primary ballots are drawn up, meaning that you can't change them. Nobody could drop out if they wanted to. And after that is finally underway, Donald Trump says, oh, and I'm going to endorse Ken Paxton.
6: I have so much respect for the president and so appreciate his endorsement. And I think it creates a slight bit of momentum, don't you?
3: It's a serious win for Ken Paxton in a ruby red state like Texas, where a Trump endorsement is worth its weight in gold. And it's a blow for John Cornyn, who really wanted to make a play for that MAGA base, although a lot of them were going to break for Paxton anyway. But it's not enough to push John Cornyn out of this race.
7: You know, we've always had these family fights within the Republican Party, and then we unify in order to win the election in November.
3: And by the way, Brad, in choosing Ken Paxton, because Donald Trump likes him the most, views him the most loyal, he's drawn some significant ire from Republicans in his own party who view it as the wrong choice.
8: What was the reaction in the Capitol to this whole chain of events?
3: I mean, those Republicans I talk about who were concerned that this is the wrong choice, a lot of them were in the Senate. Some of John Cornyn's own Senate colleagues who have known him for a long time and support him as a result were frankly angered by this choice. Some more moderate Republican senators said that they believe it puts the Texas Senate seat in play in a way that it wasn't before, because there is a very strong Democratic candidate in this race in James Tallarico, as you know. There were even some concerns out of the top Republican in the Senate, John Thune, who was uncharacteristically very clear about his thoughts on this.
9: None of us control what the president does. He made his decision about that. That doesn't change the way I feel. I am certainly supportive of, will continue to be supportive of Senator Cornyn and his reelection.
8: All right, Senator Thune there making it clear he supports Senator Cornyn's bid for reelection, breaking with the president in that regard. But we are up against a break right here. When we come back, we'll talk more about the sentiment out of the GOP based on these recent results. That's after the break.
10: Let me ask you a question. 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How big would it shock you if somebody told you that your best friend just killed somebody?
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0: Welcome back to Start Here Weekend from ABC News. I'm Brad Milkey. Before the break, we were talking with ABC's Jay O'Brien about these primary results from this past week. Jay, is it fair to say that, yes, President Trump's favorite candidates are winning a lot of their races? Should that make other GOP candidates nervous who maybe don't want him getting involved in all these local races?
24: I've heard kind of two things. One, it's always in the back of Republican lawmakers' minds that if you cross President Trump to a certain degree, he could and feels comfortable in doing greenlighting a primary challenger against you. I mean, that happened with Lauren Boebert after she campaigned for Thomas Massey over the weekend, and the deadline had passed in her race to even file as a primary challenger. Right. So point is, the president is very comfortable starting these kind of intra-GOP partisan wars. That's the first thing, and Republican lawmakers know that. More specifically on the Paxton of it all, when you talk about how concerned Republicans are, there are some who believe that it puts the race more in play. But even the Republicans I talk to who view this as the wrong choice take solace in the fact that it's being done in a reliably red state like Texas.
0: All right. Jay O'Brien, thank you so much.
24: Thank you, Brett.
0: If you want a sense of how controversial this $1.7 billion anti-weaponization fund established by the White House has been, consider this. The day this deal was announced, for which President Trump will drop his lawsuit against the IRS, one of the top attorneys at the Treasury Department resigned from his job over this. We know this fund will be controlled by a 5-person panel. That 5-person panel will be appointed by Acting Attorney General Todd Blanche, who, of course, is also President Trump's own former personal attorney. And this week, Blanche was on Capitol Hill facing the Senate Appropriations Committee. ABC's Justice reporter Alex Mallon was watching this all play out. And Alex, a ton of focus on this deal off the bat, it sounds like.
25: Yeah, we heard repeatedly during this hearing, Democratic senators really trying to hammer home
1: how corrupt they argue that this deal is in order to give $1.776 billion potentially, including those who may have joined in the attack on the U.S. Capitol.
4: Has it ever happened that a sitting president sued his own government for $10 billion and then directed the settlement of the case and the establishment of a payout fund?
5: Not that I'm aware, but there's a lot of things that President Trump's the first of.
1: They questioned the legality of it, the justification, the funding, how that was even lawful to set aside that vast sum of money. And Acting Attorney General Blanche was defiant.
5: This legal system was not set up to compensate for what the Democrats and what Biden and what Garland did for 4 years.
1: He defended the legality of it. He said it was necessary to, in his words, right the wrongs of the 4 years of the Biden administration. And he also said that people that would be eligible were not just Republicans or supporters of the administration. He said that even Democrats who felt that they were unfairly targeted by the Biden administration could apply.
0: Wait, is that legit, though? Because I know James Comey himself, he said, I was clearly targeted by the Trump administration. I should get in line for this. Any chance that he would ever get paid out?
1: No, we didn't hear him say anything about James Comey, but he did bring up Hunter Biden, who we know was obviously indicted and convicted under a special counsel appointed during the Biden administration. But I think obviously you'd see this administration vigorously dispute the idea that they are in any way weaponizing the Justice Department to go after President Trump's enemies.
4: Will you commit that none of this money will go to President Trump's campaign donors?
5: I am not committing to anything beyond the settlement agreement itself.
1: You're hearing the former personal attorney for President Trump, who signed off on this deal, led by other officials at this department who were also representing either Trump or his allies previously, who all had hands in the crafting and release of this and approval of this massive fund.
0: Well, let's talk about how President Trump could personally benefit from this, because we've been told he can't like apply for these treasury funds, right? And he has said that he had nothing to do with the bargaining back and forth. But it does seem like there are stipulations here that would specifically benefit him and his family members.
1: Yeah, the settlement agreement that was announced and released on Monday, Brad, does specifically preclude President Trump or his family members from directly profiting off this fund. But it was only when Blanche left the Hill that this other extraordinary document hit the DOJ's website that was very quietly posted, not announced with any fanfare. And this document, Brad, includes a graph that says, as an addendum to that Monday settlement agreement, an addition to that is that the IRS is now precluded from forevermore and in the past tense looking at, examining, or reviewing President Trump's tax returns, the tax returns of his family, the tax returns of any businesses or companies or public trusts or private trusts that they may be associated with. It is really an extraordinary document. You're already seeing Democrats call this essentially a self-pardon.
0: Wait, I need you to explain this again. So you're saying that the addendum, the addition of this deal, is that Trump and his family members don't have to undergo government audits? Sounds like this only applies to ongoing audits, but I mean, if you had indeed cheated on your taxes, this would give you immunity.
1: Yeah, I mean, and go back to 2016. This has constantly been an issue for President Trump. We've covered it extensively. The idea that he was never releasing publicly his tax returns. He had always said that he couldn't release it because he was always under some kind of audit, which we could never really figure out where that audit went. And now, according to this document that was released, the IRS would be precluded from releasing any details about any of its audits into the president. The legality of this is certainly to come under question in the event a new administration or a Democratic administration takes power and now wants to reopen potentially investigations of President Trump or his family.
0: Right. And again, the DOJ has said this only applies to ongoing audits, not future ones. Like it's like any settlement where you try to iron out any outstanding legal issues between parties in one fell swoop. But clearly legal issues to come, clearly potential political issues to come. If there are voters who are like, I don't want my taxpayer money going towards any of this. Alex Mallon at the DOJ. Thank you.
1: Thanks, Brad.
0: We've now learned more about the people killed in the shooting at the Islamic Center of San Diego on Monday. They include Amin Abdullah, the security guard who saved lives as he rushed people indoors. As the two gunmen tried to enter the building, he came out to meet them. After killing him, authorities said, the gunmen went room to room, but Abdullah had given others the time they needed to flee.
6: You can see the security guard reach for his radio and put out
3: the lockdown protocol.
0: There was Mansour Kasiha, who managed a small store at that mosque and was lovingly known to the community as Abu Ez, and Nader Awad, who was described helping others rush to safety while putting himself in the path of the gunfire.
3: When he heard the shooting, he rushed to do something to protect.
0: But we've also learned more about the gunmen themselves. 17-year-old Kane Clark, whose mother first warned police that he had left their home with several of the family's guns, along with 18-year-old Caleb Vasquez, who apparently met up with Clark, drove to the center, and opened fire. Kane apparently shot Vasquez before turning the gun on himself.
7: What we do believe is that they met online, and through the course of that online communication, they discovered that they were both residing in the San Diego area.
0: But we've also learned a bit more about their state of mind as they went on this rampage. We know they videotaped themselves before, during, and after they fired on the mosque. We know from sources that Kane was wearing patches representing neo-Nazi groups and had drawn neo-Nazi symbols like SS bolts on his gun. Sources say Vasquez had written things online that were tied to what law enforcement called violent nihilist extremist ideology. But what does any of that mean exactly? What were these two thinking? John Cohen is a former counterterrorism official with the Department of Homeland Security. He's now an ABC News contributor. John, what is your initial read on what these young men were thinking they were doing here?
8: Brad, what we've learned at this early stage thus far is that these two individuals match the pattern that we've been experiencing, and quite frankly, you and I have been talking about over the last 5 years. Mm-hmm. Two young men, angry, disaffected from their communities, who ultimately conclude that violence is an acceptable way to express their sense of grievance or promote their ideological belief or promote their opposition to the beliefs of others. It appears that at this point, one of the suspects, self-connected with white supremacist or neo-Nazi ideology, and that was where he derived the justification to engage in mass murder. What we have entered is an extraordinarily complicated threat environment, mm-hmm. where the motivations that have guided our investigations in the past no longer exist.
0: Well, I got to admit, John, the more I learn, the more confused I am. Because if you told me someone shot up a mosque wearing neo-Nazi patches, I would assume he is a member of some radical hate group. We have seen people like that live stream themselves and send them to these groups. These guys streamed their actions, but apparently not to a specific hate group. It was described as like a gore group. They're using words like violent, nihilist, extremist. What is that, and what is the difference?
8: So what we're seeing here, Brad, is the collision of two various subcultures that have come together online. So traditional terrorists, and we still see it today, whether it's by individuals who join a group or individuals who are inspired by online content, they will self-connect with an ideological belief system, mm-hmm. A political system, a religious belief system, or a ideologically extreme belief system like white supremacy. Nihilistic terrorism is just the opposite. Nihilistic terrorists are motivated by an extreme hatred of humanity, generally. They believe philosophically that life is devoid of value, and that the only way that they can address this feeling of emptiness, hopelessness, and sense of hatred is by committing suicide by mass murder.
0: All right, and we're going to take a break right here. But when we come back, we'll talk more about these ideologies and whether this is part of a larger trend. That's after the break.
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10: Good morning. It is 8:30 at KSL News Radio. I'm Tammy Kikuchi. KSL's top local story this hour is breaking news. We've had an Amber Alert issued for two missing children. Authorities are searching for a black Toyota Camry driven by Dane Stephen Richmond. He's 46, 6'2", 195 pounds with brown hair and green eyes. He's believed to have Wesley Dane Richmond, who is under a year of age, and Will Thomas Richmond, who is one. Both have blue eyes and blonde hair. A state senator is now working on changes to the Judicial Conduct Commission after their lack of investigation led to the resignation of a state Supreme Court justice.
11: Former Justice Diana Hagan's ex-husband brought accusations to the Judicial Conduct Commission that she had an inappropriate relationship with a lawyer who argued the redistricting case before the high court. State Senator Todd Weiler claims that's because the chair knew those being accused, and that's why he opened a bill file to explore reforms, one being
12: making sure that they are at least internally with the JCC filing a statement once a year saying which judges they're friends with, that they socialize with, blah, blah, blah, blah, blah. Because I think the commission should know that.
11: In a statement to KSL, the chair denied those claims, saying she recused herself so that the commission could make an independent decision about whether or not to pursue an investigation. Heather Peterson, KSL News Radio.
10: Coming up, we'll look at the weather, which will be 80s for a couple of days, then dropping into the 70s. KSL News Time, 8:32.
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10: 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You deserve to love where you bank. Beware of a crash on westbound 2100 North at Triumph Boulevard in Utah County. Could be some delays in that area. 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Forecast for the Wasatch Front. It's going to be warm for the rest of the holiday weekend, and then a few passing clouds and occasional stray shower in the higher terrain. Highs will be 80s in the north and 90s down south, and breezy conditions will bring down the temperatures a bit after that. Right now, 70 degrees and mostly cloudy. I'm Tammy Kikuchi, KSL News Radio, 102.7 FM, 1160 AM, and KSLNewsRadio.com, where Utah's news, traffic, and weather station.
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18: Much more, being quiet for longer periods of time than usual. And I think what we try and encourage parents to do is observe what behaviors seem different from what they're used to observing in their child and in their relationship.
2: What kind of care do you provide at the Children's Center Utah?
18: We offer a range of services, including outpatient therapy for a child and their family and caregivers. We also have day treatment programs for children who may need more intensive services. And of course, we offer support for caregivers. All of this, of course, is designed specifically for our youngest children and in service of the relationship between that child and their caregivers.
2: I think some families still face barriers to getting mental health care for their children, or am I wrong about that?
18: No, I think it's very true that it's complicated sometimes when we think about finding mental health care. We often see long wait times across the system, and often families simply don't know where to turn for help. Cost is a barrier. Stigma can be a barrier. And at the Children's Center Utah, we're really working to try and address those barriers that families face.
2: So, Rebecca, why is early intervention so important with mental health?
19: The first 5 years of life are a period of incredible brain development. During this time, children are building the foundation for how they understand emotions, form relationships, and even respond to stress. And so these early experiences, both positive and negative, literally shape how the brain develops.
2: What ages of children do you see at the Children's Center?
19: So we treat children ages birth to six in conjunction with their families. So the treatment is dyadic, meaning the children come in with their caregivers, typically their parents, but we see children who are in foster care or maybe have a different member of their family providing care for them.
2: If a parent's listening and they think, or maybe it's a grandparent listening and they think, maybe our child needs evaluated, what should they do first? Go to your website or call, or what's the best way to do that?
19: I think there are a couple of approaches parents or caregivers can take. We, of course, would happily accept calls here at the Children's Center and answer many questions for families every day. Also, families turn to their pediatricians for advice, and we receive the largest number of referrals actually for our children and families from pediatricians. So those are a couple of good places for families to start. And I would say, pick up the phone, don't hesitate. There is no stigma. There is no harm or shame in calling to get help and to just find out if you really should be paying a little more attention to some of the behaviors that you're seeing in your child.
2: Rebecca Dudson, CEO of the Children's Center Utah. Find out more at childrencenterutah.org. And Up Close is brought to you by the Children's Center Utah.
0: Welcome back to Start Here Weekend from ABC News. I'm Brad Milkey. Before the break, we were talking with John Cohen, former counterterrorism official with the DHS, now an ABC News contributor. John, we were starting to talk about whether there's a difference between what we might have thought of as extremist terrorists just a few years ago and what police are now calling nihilistic terrorists, perhaps in the case of San Diego here. How do they compare?
1: So while on the one hand, we have at least one of these suspects that appears to have been driven by a white supremacist belief system, both these individuals also immerse themselves in the online subcultures associated with the true crime community or nihilistic terrorism, which basically is an online ecosystem that has made heroes out of past mass shooters, mm-hmm. that share and spread content on past mass shootings.
0: Almost like it doesn't matter why they did it. Just the fact that they committed a mass shooting, that's like a reason for that person to be a celebrity in their minds.
1: Well, that's the objective, wow. The mass shooting. Right. They hate humanity. Right. They feel their life has no value. They feel like there's no future for them. So their only way out is to commit suicide by mass murder by attacking people randomly.
0: I assume in your work, you've sort of uncovered like trends throughout the years that come to mass shootings and terror attacks. Is this the direction? Is this the trend of what we're going to see more often? Like everyone's live streaming themselves, but the ideology themselves is more muddled or non-existent?
1: You know, Brad, I got to tell you, and I know we've talked about this before, I'd love to be able to say that this is a new trend and we really don't understand it and that, you know, it's just going to take us time to adapt. We've understood that the terrorism threat environment has been evolving for over a decade.
0: Were the guy telling me, hey, these aren't just all ISIS militants. Like it's the same thing that affects ISIS fighters, that affects white power extremists. It's all the same kind of phenomenon.
1: It's all the same. The specific motive used by the individual or group of individuals to conduct the attack is less important than the behavioral characteristics of the individuals engaged in these violent activities.
0: Right.
1: These are all, as I mentioned earlier, young people. They feel disconnected. They are experiencing underlying behavioral health issues. You know, they're living in a society where they have had less opportunities to socialize. Mm. And Brad, you know, if the environment wasn't complicated enough, we are now seeing groups like Islamic State, Al-Qaeda, even the Iranians, not just use traditional terrorist recruitment techniques, but they're now just simply entering into financial transactions with street criminals, drug traffickers, and others, where they're paying these individuals to commit acts of violence on their behalf.
0: Oh, because you don't even need like a hardcore religious believer at this point. There are enough angry young men out there to take care of what you need.
1: There's enough angry young men and enough criminals out there that if you offer them money or you post content online that resonates with their underlying behavioral health issues, they'll go out and conduct the attack. So you don't have to communicate with them as a terrorist group. You don't have to communicate with them. You don't have to train them. You don't have to interact with them. You simply either have to pay them or inspire them, and they'll go out and conduct an attack on your behalf. Mm. And if you look at the attacks that are taking place in Europe right now, targeting Jewish synagogues and individuals, you know, the recent reporting and arrests that we've seen is that the people conducting these attacks are either being inspired online by content being placed there by the Iranians, or the Iranians are paying criminals to go out and conduct these attacks.
3: I want to be very clear that those two young men do not represent our city. These three Muslim men do.
1: We are in a whole new world when it comes to terrorism and mass casualty attacks. And this is what's frustrating to law enforcement officials across this country, is our federal government has not made it a priority to address these issues.
0: Yeah, and of course, American Muslims saying they have been cast as villains so often over the years, now becoming targets all too often. John Cohen, really helpful analysis. Thank you.
1: Great to be with you as always, Brad.
0: Throughout the Israel-Hamas war, and now with the war in Iran, a lot of the alliances and divisions within the Middle East have really been laid bare. The proxy militia forces, the Sunni-Shia rivalries in the Gulf, and of course, the relationship between Israel and Palestinian territories. And as much of the world's attention has drifted away from places like the West Bank, we've actually seen increasingly bold actions. You might have heard kind of sanitized phrases like clashes and settler violence. What does that look like up close? Well, late last week, Israel marked what is known as Jerusalem Day. And on Jerusalem Day, people from far outside Jerusalem come to celebrate, demonstrate, and in some cases, intimidate. That last group of people does not necessarily want cameras around, but ABC's chief international correspondent James Longman and his team showed up with cameras anyway, and what they witnessed really give you a new sense of how urgent the scenes are playing out in Jerusalem and elsewhere. Let's go to James now. He's in Tel Aviv. James, first off, can you just explain the significance of the Old City in Jerusalem and what Jerusalem Day is?
6: Yeah, so Jerusalem Day marks Israel's victory in the 1967 war when they defeated Jordanian forces and took the other half of Jerusalem, the eastern half of the city, and the West Bank, which is why we now refer to East Jerusalem and the West Bank as occupied, because these are envisioned as Palestinian territories. East Jerusalem is envisioned by the Palestinians and by international law as being a future capital of a Palestinian state. But in 1967, as Jews see it, the city was reunified.
7: This is the only remaining wall of the Temple of Solomon. For 19 years, it has been within the site, but out of the reach of Israeli Jews.
6: For many Jewish people and Israelis, the whole of Jerusalem is by rights Jewish. It takes in all of the holy sites that are important to Judaism, including the Western Wall, the Wailing Wall, and other important sites to Judaism.
0: And so then you got this year's Jerusalem Day. What did that look like?
6: Well, every year, Israelis mark the day with a march, a flag day, where they bring out the Israeli flag and they march through Jerusalem. In many parts of Jerusalem, it is peaceful. This is a family day. It's a day of celebration. People bring out food. It's a national holiday. There are various different celebrations that are marked across the country. But every year it has become a flashpoint for extremist ultra-nationalists, settlers, to come to Jerusalem to lay claim to particularly the Old City, the eastern half of Jerusalem. And what you see is a flashpoint of violence.
8: Where are you from? Where are you from? Hello, this is mine. Blah, blah, blah.
6: We had young boys rushing up to us, swearing at us, putting their hands in front of the camera lens, pushing us, hitting the cameraman.
8: Hey, don't touch me!
9: Touching
8: me? Don't touch me! I'm gonna f*** your face, don't touch me!
9: Okay. I'm not touching anybody.
6: There were Israeli police and Israeli Defense Forces standing by, mostly just watching. It didn't meet the kind of threshold for them that they would interfere necessarily. Eventually, they would.
9: Oh, they're intervening now.
6: Now, I spoke to the police when we were there. They said, you know, we will be here intervening where possible.
11: We don't condone this behavior. We think it's disgusting, but it is also isolated.
6: The Israeli police told us they arrested a number of people on the day, but we did see a lot of this violence. I saw people being spat on. Now, I should say that a lot of the settlers don't speak English, because the idea of these settler communities, they don't want to engage with the Western world. We did, though, manage to speak to a couple of people. Majority of these people are Americans. Huge numbers of those who've moved to Israel.
12: The uptick in settler violence on the West Bank is out of control. You must agree with that.
11: First of all, I'm not too into that, but I kind of do disagree.
6: And one young man, Eli, decided to stop to speak to me, and we got a sort of sense from him of his perspective on what it means to him.
11: Every single time they have a chance, they take our blood. It's a fact.
12: So
11: there's nothing to do with settlers, nothing to do with nothing, and history proves it.
0: All right, we are up against our final break right now, but when we come back, we'll have more on the perspective on the ground there in Jerusalem. That's after the break.
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0: Welcome back to Start Here Weekend from ABC News. I'm Brad Milkey. We've been talking with ABC's James Longman about Jerusalem Day, the day where Israel marks its takeover of much of Jerusalem in the city center. James, you mentioned a man named Eli. We heard a little bit from him before the break. What is his perspective on all this, or what does he believe?
6: He feels very strongly that basically Jerusalem is for the Jews and Arabs and Muslims need to leave.
10: You're not from here. You came here from America, trying to displace people who were from here.
13: First of all, I'm not trying to displace nobody. And second of all, this is my country. I'm a Jew. God gave it to me.
6: I think one of the most shocking moments for me came when I spoke to a young woman called Atara, who told me that she'd moved from Texas 5 years ago.
10: And tell me about your two flags.
14: So this is a flag of the Third Temple, which we want to build, hopefully here on the Temple Mount.
6: And what she told me stopped me in my tracks.
10: So what would you do to the Palestinians living here?
14: Here, like in the old city? Leave or what case?
6: She said that Palestinians, Muslims, have a choice. They can either leave or be killed.
14: I think Islam is cancer, and you don't transfer cancer to another patient. That's not moral. You have to destroy cancer.
10: And what does destroy look like for you?
14: To either kill or re-educate all Muslims.
0: That is, for someone to say they should give up their faith or be killed, like she is casually talking about genocide. And James, I do think a lot of Americans often think of Jerusalem as something that is within Israel's borders. It's not, or at least it's a very thorny issue. Like, it's still contested to this day. I think a lot of Americans assume that only Jewish people live in Jerusalem, which is not true. Thousands of Palestinians live in this part of Jerusalem. Christians live there. Did you speak to any of these people? Like, what is Jerusalem Day like from their perspective?
6: It's terrifying, and it has become more and more terrifying over the years.
10: These roads should be packed with shoppers, with religious pilgrims, with shopkeepers, and yet they can't be open because it's not safe for them.
6: Many of the shops in the old city are run by Arab, Muslim, Palestinian shopkeepers. They have to close on this day because it's too dangerous for them.
10: Seven. There are seven people inside this house.
6: We saw one man with his head poking through the bars of his window, and we got talking to him, and he said he had been out in the street and that sadly he had been spat on by a group of these protesters.
10: This is the army actually, the IDF are outside, and they actually reprimanded the settlers, the young kids.
6: We spoke to a man, Shaheen, who runs a kebab store.
10: Is it every year it happens?
16: But no, it's every year more and more and more.
10: Every year more and more.
6: And as we were speaking,
10: we're talking to you now. We've got a group walking down.
6: This group of boys comes past us. They see the camera and they immediately start to make noise. So they're chanting, they're singing. And, you know, on the face of it, you might think, well, young boys chanting and singing, what's wrong with that? It's an intimidation tactic.
10: What do you feel when you see them walking?
16: It's bad for me. Yeah. It's bad for me. I want to live, you want to live, he want to live, everybody want to live.
6: We've seen a massive uptick in violence against Palestinian communities, both Muslim and Christian, on the West Bank. Farms being burned, cattle being stolen, individuals being targeted, lynched, more than 1,000 now killed since 2023, just on the West Bank. There have been more settlements greenlit in just the last year than were greenlit over the last 20 years. Palestinians see an expansion of the settlement movement, which is at the heart of the Israeli government. People like Ben-Gavir, the national security minister, people like Bezalel Smotrich. These are people who are on the fringes of Israeli public life and of politics, who are now at the very center of it. They're making decisions about their lives. Because Benjamin Netanyahu, because he didn't have the political allies that he needed to form a government, he needed to stay in power, he wanted to stay in power, and the only people who could keep him in power were some of the most extreme groups in the Israeli parliament, and these are the ultra-nationalists.
23: We will not let this violent day affect the population here.
6: I should make clear here, Brad, this is not a majority view in Israel. We did make a point of trying to find an extraordinary group called Standing Together, which is a group of activists, Jewish and Palestinian.
23: We don't want them to get hit. This is our responsibility as Jews.
10: But you're Jewish.
23: Yeah.
10: It's your day too.
23: Nope.
10: No, you don't feel that way.
23: It's a day of occupation.
6: And these young people, and I would say they were young, these guys were in their 20s, their early 30s, wearing purple vests, stand literally putting their bodies between Palestinians and Jewish settlers to escort Palestinians through the old city, to protect them.
10: I mean, what do you feel as an Israeli when you see this?
23: Palestinians here are my brothers and sisters, and I will stand with them.
6: The Standing Together people told me there were twice as many volunteers this year as there were last year. So often people look at this story, they hear about this story, they feel it's hopeless, but there are people here who are doing important work.
4: And I think it's also so easy for people to go like it is sort of one tribe against the other and there's no one in the middle. Your reporting here is so helpful to understand that there are factions, often extremist factions among each of these groups, but there are also these sort of centrists who are trying to sort of be the glue to bring people together. James Longman, they're in Tel Aviv right now. Thank you so much.
6: Thanks, Brad.
4: And one last thing. Las Vegas, Sin City. Those sins can take many forms, including gluttony. Well, this week, one of the most notorious restaurants on Las Vegas Boulevard has announced it's shutting its doors. The Heart Attack Grill on Fremont Street goes way beyond your traditional greasy spoon diner. Forget about the all-you-can-eat contests. No, this restaurant actively celebrates obesity.
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5: 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We have nothing diet and nothing light.
4: Well, now the doors are closed. The website has just put out a statement from the owner saying he won't be renewing the lease, arguing that Las Vegas is no longer a fit for his restaurant. Quote, our core value, eat big and laugh loud, no longer fits a city peddling $40 avocado toast, end quote. That statement includes some of the Heart Attack Grill's over-the-top rhetoric, saying it's proudly watched American obesity rates rise during its tenure.
15: Aren't you glorifying obesity, which obviously kills?
17: Absolutely. I think it would be immoral to stop at this point.
4: But the tongue-in-cheek tone has also been undermined by real-world problems. A study a few years ago from Colorado University at Boulder showed that one out of six Americans now die from obesity-related complications. In 2013, the restaurant's unofficial spokesperson and frequent customer died in front of the Heart Attack Grill from a heart attack. The owner, though, John Basso, insists this closure is not because Americans are demanding healthier food options. It's not an Ozempic development or anything. Instead, he says, this is specifically about a tourism industry that is less and less interested in average Americans. Casinos, critics say, would now rather welcome hundreds of high-end customers attending the Sphere and F1 races than thousands of regular folks who just want to play the slots and eat the buffet. Fremont Street itself, once the center of Vegas nightlife, is now regarded by some as the ugly stepchild to the Bellagios and resort worlds on the Strip. This is not specific to Las Vegas, though. Lots of cities are shifting what indulgence looks like. But the Heart Attack Grill says it is actively seeking new locations. Gluttony, they say, is never gone for good. All right, that'll do it for us. Thank you so much for listening to Start Here Weekend from ABC News. Start Here Weekend is produced by Aaron Ferrer, Emily Schutz, Kelly Therese, Jen Newman, Anthony Ali, and Audrey Mostek. Ariel Chester is our social media producer. Josh Cohen is director of podcast programming. I'm our managing editor. Thanks to John Newman, Tara Gimbel, Eamon McNiff, and Katie Dendos. If you want to hear the daily edition of Start Here, check out our podcast. 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I'm Brad Milkey. 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
1: morning. It is 9 o'clock at KSL News Radio. I'm Tammy Kikuchi, KSL's top local story. It is breaking news. An Amber Alert has been issued for two missing children. They were last seen in Saratoga Springs. The authorities are searching for a black Toyota Camry, license plate A561HL, driven by Dane Stephen Richmond. He's 46, 6'2", 195 pounds, with brown hair and green eyes. He's believed to have two boys, one under the age of one, and the other is one. Both have blonde hair and blue eyes. The man accused of killing three women in southern Utah is now a step closer to being brought back to Utah.
2: Court records show 22-year-old Ivan Miller waived extradition today in Colorado, meaning Utah investigators can now bring him back to face aggravated murder charges. They accused Miller in the killings of three Wayne County women earlier this month. Now the case shifts into the next phase of prosecution. KSL legal analyst Greg Scorta says once Miller arrives back in Utah, the first major court hearing will move quickly.
3: They will have what's called a first appearance right after he gets here, where he

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4: 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It'll be warm and mainly quiet along the Wasatch Front in Utah, and then the temperatures will be in the 80s for the weekend and then dropping to the 70s by midweek and breezy conditions midweek. Right now, it is 72 degrees under cloudy skies. I'm Tammy Kikuchi, KSL News Radio, 102.7 FM, 1160 AM, and KSLNewsRadio.com. 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
6: Welcome. This is Religion Today. I'm your host, Martin Tanner. Today, we take a look at what we can learn from the unique and fascinating use of words and phrases in the Book of Mormon, and also a little bit about the translation process of the Book of Mormon and what we can know about it, what we don't know, some of the seeming contradictions and things that new scholarship is showing us. These, to me, are all fascinating things, because how Joseph Smith actually created, through the gift and power of God, the Book of Mormon is something that still is, in most ways, really unknown. So let's start off with words and phrases. What do I mean by that? We learn in Ether chapter 12, verse 25, that the words and phrases in the Book of Mormon are powerful and great. We also should consider that when we talk about words and phrases in the Book of Mormon, we should look at their significant use and meaning in terms of figures of speech, idioms, special words, things that are somewhat unique to the Book of Mormon and make it fascinating and unusual. There have been many, many studies in the last couple of decades that have examined in detail words and phrases in the Book of Mormon. Some have even made lists of vocabularies that are found in the Book of Mormon. Let's just jump in and take a look at a couple of simple examples of this that'll sort of illustrate what I'm talking about here. In ancient Near Eastern law, there was a distinction between the word thief and the word robber. If you were a robber, you were stealing something from somebody's person. If you were a thief, you were taking something and a person may not even be around. You might steal it from their home or from their fields or from some other location. This is something that most individuals don't really know as a distinction. And yet we see this actual unique use, or somewhat unique use, in the Book of Mormon. Other examples, we find phrases in certain places in the Book of Mormon, but not in others. The Book of Mormon authors use different unique phrases in their own books.

0: The phrase Lord God Omnipotent or Lord Omnipotent appears six times in the Book of Mormon, and all six of them are in King Benjamin's speech. Apparently, this phrase for the name of God or to specify deity was spoken during King Benjamin's time, or perhaps was somewhat unique to him. What other explanation for that could there be? Another one that is somewhat similar is the phrase Holy One of Israel, which never appears in the Book of Mormon except in the small plates of Nephi and in passages quoting Isaiah. This phrase, Holy One of Israel, appears about 30 times in the Old Testament, and almost all of those are in Isaiah. This is something that Joseph Smith and most modern readers, even scholars today, don't really know unless they've looked into the matter. This seems to be more than just a mere coincidence. Phrases that shed light on prevailing ideas of particular time periods in Nephite history are also fascinating to consider. For example, the word island and the phrase Isles of the Sea appears in the Book of Mormon, but only in the early books of 1st and 2nd Nephi. Well, why would that be? We do read in Isaiah about the Lord remembering those who were upon the Isles of the Sea. But why wouldn't we have that phrase later on? Well, one idea is that the Isles of the Sea would be in the minds of Lehi and his party, and those who had just arrived from the Old World Bountiful. But after several generations had lived in the New World, and the voyage, although still discussed, was no longer directly in the minds of those who were there, this idea of Isles of the Sea probably became less and less important. So the text of the Book of Mormon seems to bear out the historical narrative that it actually discusses. Another fascinating example of that is the phrase Great and Abominable Church, which appears only in the early Nephite writings, where it appears 12 times, 11 by Nephi and another one by his brother Jacob. These are early on. Why would that be? Well, we don't really know. But this Great and Abominable Church idea is only at the beginning. Perhaps it deals with the founding of the United States or of Zion and the New World or some other idea that is presented mostly at the beginning of the Book of Mormon. We also have something to consider in that there's a prophet, Zenos, that is nowhere to be found except in the Book of Mormon. There are a number of phrases in the Book of Mormon that are unique to Zenos. What does that tell us? It tells us that Joseph Smith didn't just arbitrarily come up with the name Zenos or the content of his words. These seem to be real characteristics of a unique author. We also find, according to linguists who are Latter-day Saints, that the writings of Nephi, Moroni, Mormon, Lehi, Alma, and many others have unique characteristics. Another point that is often overlooked is that many of the phrases that we find in the Book of Mormon are of ancient Near Eastern concepts and origin. In 2 Nephi chapter 1, verse 14, we have this phrase about death and the grave, that it is, quote, from whence no traveler can return. There are those who say, oh, that's from Hamlet. But in fact, Hamlet and many others of their day got that text, if you trace back its origin, to the ancient Near Eastern text. The idea of a second death is something that is also found in ancient Egyptian texts. And these ideas are not modern in origin. They are very, very, very old. And one that comes up often is the phrase, "and it came to pass." The church removed many, many examples of "it came to pass" from the Book of Mormon because it seemed to be redundant. However, they were there for a reason. It's fascinating to read some of the earliest translations, the original 1830 publication of the Book of Mormon, in which you have the phrase, "and it came to pass," which is also, fascinatingly enough, a perfectly good translation for a Mayan phrase that is found in the glyphs of the Mayan texts. It is a phrase that sets off a new idea or event which is about to be described. There are many, many different remarkable patterns in the Book of Mormon. Words and phrases tell us a lot about that. When we come back from our break, we'll talk a bit more about how these relate to the translation process of the Book of Mormon. This is something that helps us not only understand the mind of God, but also, perhaps to a certain extent, the mind of Joseph Smith. We'll see more about that on the other side of this break. Stay tuned. I'm Martin Tanner. This is...
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0: We're back. I'm Martin Tanner. This is Religion Today on KSL. Today we're looking at words and phrases in the Book of Mormon, inferences that we can glean from them, and also perhaps a little bit about the translation process, which is fascinating. As you read through the Book of Mormon, there are different ideas about the translation process. We know from Joseph Smith that it came from the gift and power of God. In an 1831 church conference, his brother Hiram suggested that Joseph Smith come to the beginning of the congregation and describe some of the details about how the translation of the Book of Mormon happened. Joseph Smith declined, saying, quote, "It's not expedient that all the details of the translation be revealed at this time," close quote. This is something that may not have been possible for Joseph Smith to even describe. There are some things that we are all involved in that we have a difficult time describing, especially in many ways those things that are miraculous. Joseph Smith knew that he translated the Book of Mormon. Precisely how he did it, he may not have been able to say. He translated the first part, the lost 116 pages, which could have been a little more or a little less than 116 pages. As a matter of fact, exactly how that number came to be used, we're not quite sure. But we do know those first pages were translated using what are called the Nephite interpreters. They're often described later on in time as the Urim and Thummim, but they were Nephite interpreters. They're not the Old Testament Urim and Thummim. And after the loss of the 116 pages, Joseph Smith, according to those around him, used the seer stone exclusively in the translation process. There are those that say that he placed his face in a hat with a seer stone in it. That may or may not be true. One of the open questions is exactly what happened when Joseph Smith looked at the seer stone. Exactly what he saw, we don't know. Some say that he was reading words or sentences. Some say that he visually saw something, that he saw something that might be described as like a motion picture or a moving picture, perhaps with even more detail. What we do know is that he was not translating, although he described the process as translating, in the typical way that we use that word translate today. Fascinatingly enough, putting his finger on this very issue was a non-LDS typesetter who was involved in typesetting the very first edition of the Book of Mormon. A guy named John Gilbert, who worked as a typesetter, said this, quote, "The question might be asked here whether Joseph Smith or the Spectacles were the translator," close quote. Now, that's fascinating, because what he's really asking is, did Joseph Smith get everything by a conduit through the Spectacles or through the seer stone? Or was there some component that Joseph Smith contributed? For those of you who have listened to me talk over the years, I certainly believe that although it's a fairly exact translation, there was certainly a component of Joseph Smith. We find traces of Joseph Smith's thought patterns. In many places, we find a phrase such as, you know, this and this and this and this happened, or in other words. And then he goes on and sort of restates something. That's a typical way that Joseph Smith described things. Another thing that points in the direction of it not all being exactly word for word from God is the fact of the wording of Doctrine and Covenants, Section 9. Here we have this fascinating statement that Oliver attempted to translate and failed. He failed. Why? Because he took no thought except to just think that it would be given to him. And it took effort, and he had to think it out in his mind. Eyewitnesses to the translation process thought that Joseph Smith was reading a pre-existing text. They probably thought that because Joseph Smith just rattled it all off. But that's probably a presupposition that may not be true. We know that Martin Harris thought that Joseph Smith was actually reading something. So did his wife, Emma. So did Joseph Knight Sr., David Whitmer, John Whitmer, and others. But there's a reason to discount their ideas here. Why? Because they didn't really know. It's a supposition on their part. None of them actually saw what Joseph Smith was seeing in the seer stone, and none of them ever heard from Joseph Smith exactly what the process was by which Joseph Smith did his translations. Now, we also know that if Joseph Smith was getting a direct translation, word by word, sentence by sentence, then why were there misspelled words and typographical errors that were later corrected? Joseph Smith stopped and corrected some things as he went along, but at the end of the translation process, he went back and corrected many, many things. We also know that there are many church leaders that believe that this was not an exact translation. For example, Brigham Young said this, quote, "When God speaks to people, he does it in a manner to suit their circumstances and capacities. I will even venture to say that if the Book of Mormon were now to be rewritten through Revelation, in many instances, it would be materially different from the present translation," close quote. That is fascinating. Latter-day Saint scholars who believe something close to what Brigham Young just stated would be B.H. Roberts, John Widsoe, Richard Anderson, Stephen Ricks, Blake Osler, Terrell Givens, and a number of others. But there are also wonderful Latter-day Saints who believe that there was very, very tight control on the translation process, and that Joseph Smith wrote down virtually exactly what was given to him. And some of those are very impressive names. President Dieter Uchtdorf would be one, and another one would be Royal Skousen, perhaps the world's expert on the language in the Book of Mormon. And so what do we do with that? Was it direct, tight, controlled translation? Well, if so, why would Joseph Smith go back and make changes? Why would there be non-standard grammar and repetitions and phrases that Joseph Smith was willing to go back and change or alter or fix, if you will? These are fascinating things. On the other hand, we have the idea that perhaps Joseph Smith could have gone back and retranslated things exactly the way they had previously been written. Joseph Smith also, in one famous example, actually attributed a quote of 21 words that were spoken by Lehi in Alma chapter 36, verse 22, to something that he had not written yet or dictated yet. Because after he got through Moroni, he went back and translated what we now have as 1 Nephi chapter 1, verse 8, which is the quotation that he had quoted beforehand in Alma, which is fascinating. I'm Martin Tanner. This is Religion Today. Join me again next week.
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6: Blue eyes. Our top national story from ABC News. Some Republican lawmakers have been blasting President Trump's so-called anti-weaponization fund aimed at compensating allies, claiming mistreatment by the Biden administration. January 6 rioters eligible to apply, but two congressmen introducing the first bill that tries to block the fund, Republican Brian Fitzpatrick and Democrat Tom Suozzi, tell ABC News it's long past the time for the legislative branch to push back against the Trump administration.
8: The dam is finally starting to break the closer we get to the elections, and the more people see that they're going to be held accountable to the voters. The voters don't want this, and so we need to give them what we're supposed to do, which is to hold the executive branch accountable.
6: One of the busiest places in Utah this weekend will be fireworks and campfire-free. Zion National Park responded to dry conditions and increased fire risk by banning all open fires, along with fires at the campgrounds or picnic areas at the park. Traffic and weather together brought to you by UCCU. 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There are no traffic problems to report on this holiday Sunday afternoon. 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Forecast for the Wasatch Front. Expect warm and quiet quiet weather for the holiday weekend. Highs will be in the 80s, then dropping into the 70s midweek. Right now in downtown Salt Lake City, it is 72 degrees under cloudy skies. I'm Tammy Kikuchi, KSL News Radio, 102.7 FM, 1160 AM, and KSLNewsRadio.com. We're Utah's news, traffic, and weather station.
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11: I'm Mike Dabosky. President Trump is indicating his administration is close to a short-term peace deal with Iran. A source tells ABC News it could include the immediate opening up of the Strait of Hormuz and an end to the U.S. blockade, but they stress that nothing is final. ABC's James Longman is in Israel.
12: Sources here in Israel, which has been largely shut out of the negotiation process, have told ABC News that the emerging deal appears to be bad as far as the Israeli government is concerned, because it signals to the Iranians how effective their closure of the Strait of Hormuz has been.
11: It comes as the Trump administration continues to face pushback over its so-called anti-weaponization fund, which is aimed at compensating allies who claim to have been mistreated by the government. Democrat Tom Suozzi speaking on ABC's This Week.
13: The dam is finally starting to break the closer we get to the elections, and the more people see that they're going to be held accountable to the voters. The voters don't want this. And so we need to give them what we're supposed to do, which is to hold the executive branch accountable.
11: Suozzi, alongside Republican Brian Fitzpatrick of Pennsylvania, are introducing the first bill that tries to block the creation of the fund. In Southern California,
14: our goal is not to just save our communities, it's also to save our environment.
11: Orange County Fire Chief Craig Covey talking about the latest efforts to prevent a toxic spill or a dangerous chemical explosion in the city of Garden Grove. That's where a tank of pressurized chemicals at an aerospace facility remains at risk of failure. ABC's Amy Powell has been talking to evacuated residents.
15: Many families spending a second night sleeping on cots at John Fitzgerald Kennedy High School in La Palma. Ju Pio, her husband, and three children had no luck finding a hotel room, so they came to the shelter.
16: We are the last family allowed to come in at that point.
15: Several shelters have been opened to support residents of Garden Grove and at least a half dozen surrounding communities forced to evacuate because of the danger.
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9: 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I'd also like to

0: protests against the newest water rights application related to the data center in Box Elder County.
1: The protest period just opened on Wednesday, and already the Division of Water Rights has had nearly 450 people pay the $15 fee to log their official complaints. And this application is for 11 acre feet of water, or 3.5 million gallons, which is still far lower than the 1,900 acre feet application that was retracted after about 4,000 letters of protest. The company behind the data center says they intend to refile that one.
0: That's KSL News Radio's Heather Peterson. Despite concerns the data center would be using water needed for the Great Salt Lake, Governor Cox said it would use far less than what's being used now. Forecast for the Wasatch Front is going, we're going to look at that next, along with what to expect the rest of the week.
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5: Traffic and weather together are brought to you by UCCU. You deserve to love where you bank. A fire is affecting I-15 southbound on ramp at 750 North in Willard in Box Elder County, blocking the right shoulder. Also a crash SR-201 eastbound to northbound I-15 in South Salt Lake. The right shoulder is blocked there. Spring is calling. Answer in Cedar City and Bryan Head. 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Forecast for the Wasatch Front, warm and mainly quiet. Weather in Utah, passing clouds, occasional stray shower in the higher terrain. Highs will be in the 80s across the north, dropping to the 70s later in the week. Currently downtown, 75 degrees under mostly cloudy skies. I'm Tammy Kikuchi, KSL News Radio, 102.7 FM, 1160 AM at KSLNewsRadio.com. 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
7: The phenomenon we've seen here in Utah more and more is that as water levels drop and temperatures go up, there's a perfect kind of breeding grounds for what we call algal blooms.
8: And as you hit the water this summer, you need to know how to make sure you're keeping your kids and your pets safe from unhealthy water. So I saw this story, I don't know, a week ago, 2 weeks ago, a doggy in Utah drank water that was contaminated by algal blooms and died within the hour. It was so sad.
7: Yeah, so think of what that does to boaters and people who are water skiing and jumping out of their boats and jumping into that environment.
8: Yummy. So...
7: well, we do have Ben Holcomb here, Environmental Program Manager at the Utah Division of Water Quality. Thanks for joining us this morning, Ben.
9: Hi, this is great to be here. Thanks.
7: Thanks so much
9: for having me.
7: Can you tell, I mean, I studied chemistry and science and engineering. Can you just tell our listeners what an algal bloom is?
9: Yeah, this is where, I don't know where the term started, but mostly these are cyanobacteria. So these are actually a bacteria, and back in the day, we kind of lumped all these floating organisms together as algae, but really they are a cyanobacteria, and they can start blooming just like bacteria do. They can grow just really quickly and out of control when the conditions are right.
8: So can you tell me, like, a bloom? When I hear that word, I think of flower, but we're not really talking something that's flowery, are we?
9: Well, sometimes these things can be quite beautiful in a little spooky way, but they have typically it just means like there's a lot of them growing at once, and they form a scum on the water. They generally have a cyan color to them. That's why they have the name cyan in their name, cyanobacteria. And you'll see like this cyan color stains on the side of the lake as the water goes down or as they're washed up on shore.
7: And Ben, what do boaters need to know about environments where these exist? I mean, does the division, are Park Service just shut the lake down, or do they just say don't jump in the water? Or what we do when we have an algal bloom?
9: Yeah, so we have a couple of tiers of advisories, and we have a number of partners throughout the state, either state agencies or local or federal, and we collaboratively, because we have one office here in Salt Lake City, but we work with all our partners to evaluate, I think, at least 70 some different water bodies across the state. And we'll collect samples when conditions are starting to appear that these things are starting to grow. And depending on certain levels, the risk level is set for kids ingesting the water. So as Holly mentioned, there was a dog that died last week. So dogs can be more sensitive than people in certain circumstances. And and adults might be a little bit more tolerant of some things, but kids are the level that we base this on. And when those levels are hit, then we'll update our website. We'll put some signage out there if there isn't already signage. And we're just communicating that depending on the level of either the cell concentration in the water or the toxin concentration in the water, that will come with some recommendations to either not go swimming or not go boating. And generally, a lot of our recommendations fall in that area where boating is generally still safe, but swimming, you might want to avoid recreational activities where you're likely to be ingesting water, even if it's totally accidental.
8: Let me ask you this question. Is there, like, if I'm going to go out on a lake, is it more likely that I would see these closer to shore, but once I get out towards the middle, it's going to be fine? Is that something?
9: It can be. These guys are highly mobile, so they move up and down in the water column at different times of the day. And when they come up to the surface to get more sunlight, then they're prone to being blown by the wind. So really, it's highly dependent on the wave action and the wind action where they might end up. And so sometimes that is accumulating along the shoreline, and that's where, you know, the conditions become, you know, there's higher risk because there's a higher concentration. And then sometimes there's, you know, weird wind events where they may accumulate out in the middle. So I wish there were more rules of thumb, but there's a lot of unpredictability in this.
7: Do authorities do something about these in terms of treatment, or do they sort of just burn themselves out eventually?
9: Well, short term, there are some things that agencies have done or local officials have done with treatment. But generally, those are shorter term. There's some longer term things that we can do. Mostly, it's limiting the food that's out there. So a lot of these water bodies have excess nitrogen and phosphorus in them from various human activities as water gets washed into our lakes and reservoirs. So that's more along the lines of the longer term solution. And I guess to get back to your question about whether they kind of die out, but yes, they do. As fall comes along and the water gets cooler and sunlight drops, most of these cyanobacteria, these algae will, you know, drop considerably in concentration.
8: So I have a couple of questions. We really only have about a minute left, but I am looking at some recommendations. First of all, don't drink or swallow the water when swimming, which sometimes is really hard to keep water out of your mouth when you're in the water. But second, what if we just boil the water? Will that help?
9: No. So it will really, it mostly stays the same. So you'll essentially lyse the cell when you boil it, and the toxin isn't impacted by boiling. Mm. So boiling doesn't help. We haven't heard yet of any good filters that can filter out the toxins either. So when you're backpacking, for example, you want to just make sure you're looking where you're grabbing your water. Check for the conditions on our website, or a lot of our local and state and federal agencies have updates on their websites. You can always give us a call. And if you see anything, you can always report it to us, too.
8: All right. Thank you so much. That was Ben Holcomb, Environmental Program Manager at the Utah Division of Water Quality. And look, you can go to their website, which is habs.utah.gov, for more information. But so I didn't know you couldn't boil the water.
7: No, yeah, and I always thought algal bloom was just this big thing of algae. And I thought, well, the fish like algae, but apparently it's
8: so gross, it's actually.
7: Disgusting stuff, yeah. It's not good.
8: Maybe I'll just...
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8: All right, so Greg, do you have any fun plans for the long holiday weekend?
19: I actually do. We have a place down in Torrey, Utah, which is next to Capitol Reef, and on three-day weekends, we love to go down there. We're going down Friday right after we do the movie show, and we're going to drive down, spend the weekend there. We got a little Sprinter van, and I love that area. It's just so fun.
8: So for you and other people heading out, you've got to be prepared for congestion and some delays. And I know that these Mighty Five, Utah's Mighty Five parks, people are expecting to see a lot of crowd.
19: Yeah, and it's always a crowded weekend. You just got to give yourself time. Just recognize you're going to be in traffic. It's going to be kind of bad. And just sit back, listen to some KSL radio and enjoy the ride.
8: Well, we have with us on the line Anna Lockridge. She's the Director of Communications with the Utah Office of Tourism. And thanks for joining us, Anna.
20: Thanks so much for having me, Greg and Holly.
8: So we know Memorial Day weekend is just around the corner. In fact, I think some people are probably starting today. I wonder if you can share some of your top tips on how visitors can make the most of this coming up weekend.
20: Yeah, well, I would say it is officially Memorial Day weekend. We're always in the weeds with travel data and things like that. And AAA is expecting 45 million Americans to travel domestically this weekend. And Salt Lake International actually just released their predictions of today, tomorrow. They're expecting to see 30,000 travelers each day. So that just kind of gives you a little perspective. But like Greg mentioned, long holiday weekends really are ideal for travel because we have that extra day off. Our kiddos are off from school. It's just such a great time to get out and explore our mighty five national parks and beyond. I think you already touched on it and nailed it. If visitors, Utahns are really able to plan ahead, stay flexible, then they'll be able to make the most of their travels. Where are you headed, Holly?
8: I am not headed anywhere. I'm headed to my backyard to finish planting in my planter boxes. Woo!
20: Anna, okay, well, that feels good.
19: We're close to Capitol Reef, which is rarely crowded. But what can you tell our guests that are going to places like Arches? I mean, because that's one of the, I mean, we talk about the Big Five. That's one of the biggest of the Big Five. Going down to areas like that in Moab, where you're going to see a lot more people than we're going to see in Torrey.
20: Yeah, that's a great question. I actually am heading down to Moab this Memorial Day weekend, so I can tell you what I am going to be doing, especially because I want to visit Arches National Park. I will be checking the Arches entrance station webcam to make sure that I am able to enter and traffic isn't backed up. I will be arriving either before 7 a.m., depending on if I can get my toddler going and the coffee machine running early, or after 2 p.m. Those are typically the best time frames to stick to. And also really leaning into flexibility, making sure that I am prepared to pivot, to explore lesser traveled areas. And also we're keeping in mind that Arches is just one part of the Moab experience this Memorial Day weekend and beyond, right? There is incredible scenery, adventure experiences from, you know, even nearby Canyonlands National Park. We absolutely will be going there. Also our great state parks, Utah Raptor State Park, Dead Horse Point State Park. And then we're using other travel things to inspire us, like the Utah Film Trail. Moab is actually celebrating 100 movies made this year. So that's a fun thing to get out and explore, from Thelma and Louise, that famous jump, Mission Impossible was filmed there, Thunderbolts. I mean, there's so much to do.
19: Yeah, my favorite activity in Moab is the Slick Rock Trail, which is not in the park, but it's wild and fun, and it's a great thing to do with your kids. Of course, sounds like yours is probably a little too young.
20: Yeah, we're getting there. We're trying to build an adventurer and a traveler. I think sometimes it's a good reminder too, as Utahns, that we are visitors, we are travelers as well. So the more that we can do to prepare and plan ahead, not only are we going to have a better experience, but we're also going to be doing right by our local communities and making sure that we're supporting businesses and protecting these beautiful places that we all treasure so much.
8: So Anna, while you were speaking, I pulled up the webcam for Arches entrance station, and it has gotten busier just while the last 2 minutes, right? So just watching cars going in and waiting, I guess, right now. Do people need a pass to go into Arches?
20: That's a great question. Yes, and Capitol Reef, Bryce, Zion, Canyonlands, and we recommend for all of our Mighty Five National Parks to purchase your annual pass beforehand. In Moab, you could go to the Moab Information Center. They sell them right there. You can go online to purchase your pass, and that really will create a smoother experience, and you'll be maximizing your fun.
19: Is there a general pass, Anna, that fits all the parks? A one pass fits
20: all? Yes. Yes. Your national park pass is, yep, you can do that. So I would recommend getting your annual pass. There's also a great annual pass for state parks. Again, you're always going to have a smoother experience when you're arriving. And again, like you said, Holly, looking at the camera, guess what time it is? It's 11 a.m. It is peak visitation time. So again, if you can get out, imagine seeing the sunrise at Arches National Park. Imagine it.
19: Oh, yeah. Yeah.
8: So, Anna, I just have a quick question. You mentioned you have a toddler. What is your best hot tip for parents of young kids when they're heading out this Memorial Day weekend?
20: Okay, well, I think that we all know this as parents, but prepare, prepare, prepare, not only for yourself, but for your kiddo, but that means you're hydrated. You have all of the snacks. Make sure that you are wearing proper footwear and that your kiddo has proper footwear. We are, as you know, we're entering a season of sunshine and heat. So we're always making sure that we have our SPF or our sun hoodies. But again, I think the more prepared that you are able to be, then the better time you're going to have. I think I grew up in Salt Lake, and our Memorial Days were always full of packing up the car, hitting the road, and experiencing one of our beautiful outdoor destinations. And my dad used to always say, if we over-prepare, then we can improvise and we can do it well. So that's our biggest tip.
19: It seems like, Anna, a lot of people think that to enjoy the national parks here, you have to be fit and carry a backpack and carry water and hike up to see a natural bridge or delicate arch. But there are ways for people that aren't as fit or maybe aren't as young to enjoy these parks. It seems like they've built more and more access so that people can see. I saw last time I was at Delicate Arch, there was an area where people could drive and see it in a fashion they couldn't before. But these parks are open to all ages now and really should be available to all people of all ages.
20: Absolutely. And it's also a great reminder that there is so much more to do than hiking, right? Scenic drives, absolutely. Also the local businesses that have great viewpoints, right? I mean, you can enjoy a great coffee or matcha or meal, whatever it is, at any point of the day. There are incredible cultural and arts experiences. Also, if you're looking for alternative recreation, a raft trip, right? I mean, you can go for a great float right there in Moab and many of our other beautiful destinations. So thank you.
19: All right. That was Anna Lockridge, Director of Communications at the Utah Office of Tourism. Holly, now, are you changing your mind about not going to a national park? You probably have family coming to town. You probably have all kinds of things going on.
8: No, but look, I have done the hike up to Delicate Arch, and I am not in shape, and I'm not used to hiking, but I was still able to make it. We had to take, I had to go
19: stop
8: a little slower.
19: Once or twice.
8: Right?
19: Yeah,
8: and I just did it with my husband, but it was really fun.
19: Yeah, and I've done those slick rock trails down there, not like I did when I was, 20, 30 years ago, but it was a lot of fun.
1: Good morning, it's 10:30 at KSL News Radio. I'm Tammy Kikuchi, KSL's top local story. An Amber Alert has been issued for two missing children. They were last seen in Saratoga Springs. Authorities are searching for a black Toyota Camry license plate A561HL, driven by Dane Stephen Richmond. He's 46, 6'2", 195 pounds. And with brown hair and green eyes, he's believed to have two boys, one under a year of age and the other is one. Both have blonde hair and blue eyes. Stratus Data Center, they say they came together across party lines. KSL TV's Garna Mejia reports.
21: More than 600 people rallying on the steps of the Capitol building today.
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21: To protest the massive Stratos Project data center put forth by Shark Tank's Kevin O'Leary and denouncing his remarks that opponents are paid or linked to the Chinese Communist Party.
23: But the people who live here don't want it.
24: And a message for Kevin O'Leary, we are not bussed in from other states.
1: The group formed a committee called BEAR, or Box Elder Accountability Referendum, which hopes to overturn the county commission's approval and instead put it to a vote in November. The forecast looks beautiful. 80s and 70s. We'll have a look next. KSL News Time, 10:32.
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1: 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There's a crash on I-215 westbound at 400 East in Midvale. The right shoulder is blocked. Also a crash, SR-106 at Shepherd Lane in Davis County. 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Well, the forecast for the Wasatch Front looks really nice. It'll be in the 80s today, tomorrow, and Tuesday, and then drop into the 70s for the rest of the week. And a breezy conditions will develop, which could increase the fire danger. Right now, 75 degrees under mostly cloudy skies. I'm Tammy Kikuchi, KSL News Radio, 102.7 FM, 1160 AM, and KSLNewsRadio.com for Utah's news, traffic, and weather station.
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28: Well, Memorial Day weekend is just around the corner, and that's the unofficial start of summer. And it looks like it's going to be pretty busy around the state of Utah.
8: You know, and not just Utah. AAA expects 45 million Americans are going to travel for the long Memorial Day weekend. So if you're one of those, you're in good company. Although some people, maybe you don't want to be around that many people.
28: Yeah, and you know, it's always the same, but there's congestion around the state, and there's always certain areas that you just get slammed.
8: Oh, yeah,
28: slammed.
8: You just know. Yeah. You just know.
28: And so it's always good to sort of be on the lookout and find out where the places are, when you want to travel. I think that our last guest said, get up, go before
8: go
28: 7
8: early.
28: Or after 2. Yeah, that makes a lot of sense.
8: Go early. So UDOT spokesperson John Gleason spoke to KSL about the biggest trouble spots they tend to see on this holiday weekend. U.S. Highway 6 from Spanish Fork down to Carbon County.
29: The major trouble spot this weekend is going to be U.S. 6, Spanish Fork Canyon. We have a big project, interchange project underway at Thistle Junction that's going to improve safety there and help people get through, but in the meantime, the rest of this year, and especially on holiday weekend, that's where we're going to see some major, major delays. So if we can get people to travel early, leave early Friday morning, leave early Saturday morning, come back early Monday morning, or stay an extra day, that's really the goal of getting this information out there. Because if you're out there during the peak travel times on Friday afternoon and then again on Monday afternoon, it's going to ruin your trip because there are major delays that people are going to face, and we just want to make sure that people have the information. If they have to be out there at that time, they understand what's happening. But also, if you can avoid it by traveling at different times than everybody else is traveling, then that's ideal.
28: And I'm very familiar with that canyon because go to court at Price every once in a while. You go from the Spanish Fork into Price and back. And during the holidays, I've been caught in that area really badly a few times. And there's not a lot. There is one route I've found through Highway 40 going out toward the basin and then down. You can avoid that.
10: That's
28: and
10: a good then one.
28: You can go from the south, too, if you want to come in from Moab and go up. But that's both of those are way out of the way. But, yeah, avoid Highway 6 or at least go during certain times where you can avoid the rush.
8: So they're expecting that delays could reach up to 90 minutes during peak travel. But I'll just say this too. I would just go planning on having delays. Don't be frustrated. You know, be patient. Use the bathroom before you take off, right? So you're not stuck in traffic and have a bathroom emergency. And just plan on it, right? No need for road rage. No need for road annoyance, right? I told my husband yesterday, that I don't get road ragey, but I do get road annoyed because some people are just not considerate drivers. They're whipping around you in the shoulder, right? When they're supposed to merge anyway, they don't think that you're going fast enough.
28: And you have to be aware that it's not like everybody's just driving their little sedan. I mean, we've got big trucks with fifth wheels. We've got trailers. We've got vans. You know, you've got, like you say, boats. I mean, for me, we traveled down I-15 for a ways, and there are some areas there that just get plugged up. You just have to know that that's going to happen. But there are alternate routes. You can take 89. You can take other ways. And they're more scenic. They're a little bit slower because you have to go through towns where they have a lower speed limit. But sometimes if you have a smart GPS system on your phone, it'll find the better rate, better route.
8: Right. So I would just say incorporate that as part of your travel plan. So you mentioned I-15. So UDOT is saying you can expect up to 30 minutes of additional delay between Spanish Fork and Nephi. That's a place where it kind of clogs up, I think, regularly. There's also some delays from Logan to Bear Lake, an additional 30 minutes there. And then coming, this is on Friday. You're expecting that on Friday, probably later afternoon. And then coming back on Monday, same kind of thing, same places, right? Except I-15, maybe an additional 40 minutes. But another 90 minutes coming up through Spanish Fork Canyon.
28: Yeah, and these aren't just local issues. I mean, holiday travels across the country are really bad for long weekends. Wildfires, flash flooding, other concerns. ABC's Lionel Moyes reports from New York.
11: In Newark, New Jersey, air traffic controllers diverting flights, warning pilots there was no more space at the airport.
12: The tower just called us and said they cannot take any more airplanes.
11: The weather isn't the only thing complicating holiday travel. At LaGuardia, a sinkhole forced officials to shut down one of two runways, delaying hundreds of flights. Meanwhile, on the road, gas prices remain high, but that's not stopping the more than 45 million Americans who are expected to travel at least 50 miles this weekend.
8: So that's a lot of people, and what AAA is projecting, the 45 million, it's actually up from last year. They think more people will travel this year than last year.
28: Which is surprising because of what he just mentioned, gas prices.
8: I know.
28: Gas prices are up $2 since the war started. $2. So I would have thought that might discourage some people from going, because if you're pulling a boat or trailer or taking a truck, you're going to use a lot more gas than you would otherwise. But I think people are willing to pay that and just to get out. And, you know, staycation. Utah has not just the five parks, but we have hundreds of state parks, and they're wonderful. They're just as beautiful as the national parks, and they're just outside of it. I mean, You know what I mean? You
8: can, and we know in Salt Lake County, you remember we just did the story, like, the 511.
28: Right, yeah.
8: Little, and these are, yeah, right. These aren't state parks. Some of them are even neighborhood parks and HOA parks. But look, there's lots of stuff to do, and I'm going to do yard work. So I think that that's actually okay, too. We don't typically leave town, especially not on the really big travel holidays. We're like, yeah, we don't want to do that. But I'm looking at information from AAA. This will be, if 45 million people actually do hit the roads, or at least 50 miles, that's a record going back almost a decade from what I'm looking at the chart. The big drop, as you might expect, was in 2020, and COVID. Then we've just been trying to creep back up.
28: Yeah, yeah. And oh, I mean, I'm looking forward to it. I don't mind.
8: Oh, yeah.
28: Rebecca, my wife, does not like the long commute.
8: You just, you know, listen to books and our music and just expect delays are part of the adventure, right?
28: Right.
8: Part of the adventure.
28: And be nice to the other motorists. Let people in.
8: Oh,
28: follow the speed limit.
8: Please do. Yeah, please do.
28: Don't worry about getting there fast.
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28: Well, here's kind of a troubling stat, Holly. That is to say, about 55% of all Americans, over half, can't swim. That means they can't either swim at all outright, or they can't do basic things like tread in water for a minute, swim 25 yards, or even get out of a pool without a ladder.
8: So we're continuing our in-depth look at water safety, and today we're talking about swim lessons. And one of the things that's really interesting to me is how many, as you mentioned, how many adults don't know how to swim. I just thought it was kind of a thing everybody did, and I realized that is not true.
28: I have to thank the scouting program for me, because we all took scouting, and you had to swim. I think there was like a merit badge, a mile swim or something.
8: And
28: I had to swim a mile.
8: And you got to like save yourself.
28: And it was one of those. I was one of those people. I had to do that, so I learned to swim.
8: Well, we have with us Ashley Spence, a swim lesson instructor at Clearfield Aquatic and Fitness Center. Thanks for joining us, Ashley.
3: It's nice to be here.
8: I think when we think of swim lessons, at least for me, I think about, okay, swim lessons for kids. So let's just start there. And can you tell us, like, at what age should parents start thinking about or putting their kids in swim lessons?
3: So here at Clearfield, we actually offer swim lessons starting at 6 months. We have our parent and child courses that we teach and offer. And I think as early as you can start getting your kids in and getting them used to the water, it's so great. You can do things at home as well just to help them get acclimated to the water, pouring the water over their heads, laying them down, getting their ears wet. There's just so many things that we can start doing from the very beginning with our kids.
28: Ashley, what do the kids do at 6 months? I mean, do the parents sort of hold them in the water? Do they start moving around in the water, start trying to understand buoyancy?
3: Yes. So we teach them, mostly we focus a lot on those safety skills, back floats, climbing in and out of the pool, getting them doing those movements. And kids really just start moving around and learning how to feel the water. And the earlier we can get them doing that, the better.
8: So I have a question now about adult swim lessons. And one of my in-law kids joined our family not knowing how to swim. And I was surprised by that. Do you offer swim classes for adults? And the second question, I guess, is do you have people who say, I don't want to tell anybody that I don't know how to swim? How do you overcome that part?
3: So, yes, we have that happen quite often. Here at Clearfield, I have people calling me all the time, just a little bit nervous and embarrassed about the fact that they have never had swim lessons in their life. And it's honestly one of my favorite things when people just reach out and talk to me about it, and I can just help them figure out like where they should be and what they should be doing for that. We offer all kinds of lessons here. We have them for every age, every ability. We offer the adult classes where you can go in a group, or we offer private lessons where they can go one-on-one so that they can feel more comfortable and they can feel like their lessons are targeted to them.
28: You know, my own father never learned to swim. And so what he did, Ashley, he just never went near the water, which was just, it was just sad. But can you tell our listeners, do adults learn to swim? I mean, is there some progress where you can have somebody who can't swim and they're in their 40s or 50s and suddenly they're able to do what they need to do to tread water and swim and actually get around a pool?
3: Yes, we've had so many experiences like that where people come in and they are just absolutely terrified of water. I personally had one lady that I taught years and years ago. She came in, she was 90, and she said, my one goal is to be able to float on my back before I pass. And I just thought that that was so amazing. And we actually had her swimming, and her body felt so much better just by being in the water and learning how to do that. And she felt so accomplished from learning those things. Every age, every ability can learn those basic skills.
8: So, Ashley, I have a question for you, because I saw an article that said kids stop swimming lessons too early. And I have seen that within my own family. Like, the kids will go for a little while and they're like, okay, I'm good. But they're not actually that good at swimming. Is there a point where, like there's a graduation where you can say, look, you don't have to become competitive, but for the rest of your life, you can call yourself a swimmer? Is there, like, what's the breakdown there?
3: So my thoughts on it are, a lot of people like to say that they have graduated, or they're now like water safe and stuff like that. And honestly, throughout our whole lives, we just have to practice like safe practices in the water. And we should always be like practicing and getting better in the water and more confident. There was a time in my life where I went to the lake. I'd been swimming forever since I was 3. I got a cramp from my toe all the way up to my rib cage, and I was struggling. And luckily I had other people there who were with me and kept me safe. But a lot of parents think that just because their kids are swimming competently in the water or moving across the water, that they are water safe, but water's not always safe. So I love when people just continue on, even if they don't want that competitive aspect, if they're coming in lap swimming. It's so good for your health anyway. So it's just such a good thing to continue doing.
28: We're speaking with Ashley Spence, swim lesson instructor at Clearfield Aquatic and Fitness Center. And Ashley, can you tell us sort of the state of technology right now that maybe you're using up there in Clearfield for what we call anti-drowning devices?
3: So we had been using the wave technology, but we actually have moved away from that. They are a great technology. It just wasn't a great fit with our center. We do still use our lifeguard entry system here just to help with alert throughout the whole facility, so that once a lifeguard does enter, we do know that they have gone in and we can respond and help faster.
8: Okay, so can you talk, what does that mean, a lifeguard alert? Is there something that's like water activated that lifeguards wear, so when they get wet, people know? Like, how does that work?
3: Yeah, so it actually is just a Bluetooth device that is connected to our lifeguard tubes. And once the Bluetooth is cut off and it's not alerting the system anymore, it starts to go off and it just lets everybody in the facility know that we need to be responding to something.
28: Ashley, what do you consider, and we've only got about a minute left, sort of the level of competency that you'd want a person to have swimming, like to be able to tread water for 5 minutes, to be able to swim 2 laps or something? Is there some level of that you feel like a person should obtain so that they can get in the water and go boating and not feel uncomfortable?
3: I feel no matter what your competency, you need to be wearing life jackets and doing all those things to stay safe. Like I said, there's always going to be those moments that you are feeling less than confident, or you could have something happen, a cramp, anything like that could happen at any moment. So just making sure that you are practicing those safety practices wherever you're at in the water. So swimming with people, wearing life jackets, having, staying near the shore, keeping these kids safe. It's so important. Keeping your eyes on the children is super important, putting those devices down and being present. So no matter your competency level, always be there.
8: All right. Thanks so much. That was Ashley Spence, swim lesson instructor at Clearfield Aquatic and Fitness Center. And we've, again, continued our conversation about water safety this week.
28: Yeah. Never too old to learn to swim.
8: I know. And, you know, again, I think sometimes, too, like my daughter, Jazzy, I'll keep picking on her. She just graduated from 6th grade this year. So today, actually. So that's really fun. But one of the things that she does is she says, well, I know how to swim. She doesn't. She knows how to tread water.
28: Yeah.
8: But she can't do the hand over the head and breathe while she's swimming. She just has to tread. So I want to get her back into swim lessons.
1: Stolen Voices of Dole Valley, a gripping new 9-part investigative podcast about a serial killer you've probably never heard of, Warren Forrest, a sadistic predator who prowled the Pacific Northwest in the early 70s. He hid behind the deeds of Ted Bundy, and he's only been convicted of two murders, but is suspected of many more. Since the release of Stolen Voices of Dole Valley, a witness identified in the podcast could lead investigators to the remains of Jamie Grissom.
4: He ran into the woods. He said he stumbled. As he fell down, he looks up and sees the body of a young woman.
1: And now the FBI is testing forensic evidence that had been collecting dust for decades. This cold case is now red hot. Binge the entire season of Stolen Voices of Dole Valley right now, wherever you get your podcasts. And make sure to hit that subscribe button so you don't miss out on the latest breaking news.
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13: From ABC News, I'm Mike Dubusky. It's been 12 weeks since the start of the war with Iran, and the two sides appear to be inching closer to a temporary peace deal. That agreement would include the U.S. getting a broad commitment from Iran to negotiate a removal of their stockpile of enriched uranium, also part of the deal ending the U.S. blockade around the Strait of Hormuz. But ABC's Alex Perche says it's not a done deal yet.
23: President Trump says the deal to end the war will be announced soon, but here's the thing. He's packed a lot of caveats with this announcement. Trump says the deal has largely been negotiated, but it's not done. It still needs sign-off from all the parties involved.
13: Already, sources in Israel tell ABC News that government officials there are unhappy with this potential deal. In Orange County, California, thousands are crowding into temporary shelters after being placed under mandatory evacuation orders related to a possible chemical disaster. These families are sleeping on cots at John F. Kennedy High School in La Palma.
24: Gotta go somewhere safe, right? I mean, gotta think about the kids.
25: We all want to be in our homes.
26: They're all experts working all together to find the answer.
13: The crisis is related to a giant tank full of hazardous chemicals at an aerospace facility that's at risk of either spilling or exploding. Fire crews have been dousing the tank in water to help cool it down, California Governor Gavin Newsom declaring a state of emergency. A record number of Americans are traveling for the holiday weekend.
27: For drivers, the holiday getaway is costing more this year. The national average for a gallon of gas is now $4.50, the highest Memorial Day gas prices since 2022. Meanwhile, traffic analytics firm INRIX says that the heaviest congestion for the return trip is expected Monday afternoon, especially in major metro areas like New York, Boston, Denver, and Los Angeles. If you're hitting the road, experts say your best bet is to leave early in the morning to avoid the worst of the holiday gridlock.
13: ABC's Andrew Dimbert, you're listening to ABC News.
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14: 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It's 11:03 at KSL News Radio. I'm Tammy Kikuchi, KSL's top local story. An Amber Alert has been issued for two missing children. They were last seen in Saratoga Springs. Authorities are searching for a

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2: 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Improve cash flow with a home equity line of credit. Three crashes to tell you about. I-15 westbound and 4th east in Midvale. The right shoulder is blocked. Also, SR-106 on Shepherd Lane in Davis County, blocking the left and the left lane in the west and eastbound directions. Crash on SR-83 eastbound in Box Elder County and in Corinne. No lanes are blocked. Spring is calling. Answer in Cedar City and Bryan Head. 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Forecast for the Wasatch Front. It'll be warm and mainly quiet all week, except for a few chances of rain. It'll be 80s in the north through Tuesday, then 70s the rest of the week. Right now in downtown Salt Lake City, 81 degrees under mostly cloudy skies. I'm Tammy Kikuchi, KSL News Radio, 102.7 FM, 1160 AM, and KSLNewsRadio.com. 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
16: Well, if you're like me and you woke up this morning and thought, hey, winter has returned, apparently I'm not alone. A lot of people thought that. There was snow on the ground up in Eden.
17: Yeah, but we also know that summer's coming back this weekend. We're looking at highs in the mid-80s.
16: Yeah, and in case you've forgotten, this weekend is actually a long weekend. It's a three-day weekend. It's also the unofficial start to summer, the Memorial Day weekend. Monday is Memorial Day. This will be a big weekend for Utah's parks.
17: It will. And as we get closer to this weekend and the unofficial start to summer, we're taking some time on Inside Sources this week, all week, to go in depth on water safety. So I will just tell you this.

0: losing a child to drowning, I swear, might be one of my number one fears. And I know families who have lost children that way. And it is so heart-wrenching that sometimes my adult kids will say, Mom, it'd be so great, put a pool in your backyard. And I'm like, absolutely not.
1: Yeah. And the other way that a lot of Utahns take to water is boating. And I had a boat. And I'll tell you what, I bought the boat. My kids were so excited. We had it for probably 10 or 12 years. I could not wait to sell it.
0: Really?
1: Because of the same thing. I mean, you get out there, it's got a big car motor in it. It's got a propeller that will cut you to pieces. And there's boats flying around you the whole time. I mean, it's like, I don't know. The kids loved it. But as a father, as a parent,
0: you
1: know, the tubing, the boating, the propeller, I was like, I got to get away from this thing.
0: So scared. So we have with us Trish Hull, Utah Drowning Prevention Coalition Chair, to talk to us some more. Thanks for joining us, Trish.
2: You're welcome. I'm happy to be here.
0: I wonder if you can just start by talking about some of the numbers, both nationally and in Utah. What do we see with drowning?
2: Drowning is the number one cause of death in children's ages 1 to 4, which is really scary. You mentioned it with your pool. Here in Utah, we have the numbers up there, just about ready to release the 25 numbers. But in 24, there were 35 fatalities in drowning and 164 non-fatal drownings. Not all drownings are fatal, but they can have repercussions after. So it is a thing, and that we vary between 35 and up into as high as 50. Mm. So it's a big deal. And here's another interesting stat. 66% of those are men compared to women, or female compared to male. So that's kind of an interesting one. And of course, that age group, late teens, 20s, early 30s, that's also the highest area of drowning.
1: I would have expected, Trish, that the age would have been kids, you know, like 3 or 4 or 5 year olds that don't have the ability to swim. But what you're talking about is young men, which tells me, and I'm just guessing, that maybe other factors are at play here. For example, maybe drinking or partying too much.
2: Well, there's several factors, and children are a high factor, but they're not out on the open rip waters generally. Those happen in pools or bathtubs. Children, actually anyone, but children especially, can drown in as little as 2 to 3, 4 inches of water if their head's down and they don't know how to get around or they panic. And older kids, teenagers, and men, a lot of it isn't necessarily, although alcohol is a big factor. If you ask the Division of Outdoor Recreation people, they will tell you that that is one of their number one problems on boating and where they have trouble. But also young men, younger adult men, and even older ones, overestimate their own abilities and underestimate the conditions of the water. They think, oh, I'm a good swimmer. Nothing's going to happen to me. But they forget that, especially out on the open water, it's much colder. You never know what the conditions of the water are going to be, if there's undertows or if there's riptides, currents. You don't know if a storm is going to come in quickly and what that might do to the conditions of the water and to the boat. We've heard many years there are fires on boats, right? And if you don't have your life jacket on, you probably don't have time to go find that cabinet you put it in and then get it on. There are also paddle boarders out there a lot, and those are areas where a lot of, and generally that's a younger age group that are out there paddle boarding, and that's where a lot of deaths happen as well.
0: So, Trish, you remind me of several stories that I feel like I read last year where people drowned in their attempts to had a fatal drowning. I'm learning that there's different terminology, but they had a fatal drowning. Yes. In their attempts to rescue someone else, usually like a child, somebody younger. Can you talk to us about how we should approach somebody who's in trouble if we think we can help?
2: Yes, absolutely. And that's very critical. The one thing the National Drowning Prevention Alliance and the Utah Drowning Prevention Coalition teach is reach and throw, don't go. Drowning is silent. You know, maybe on TV you see them waving their hands and yelling. They're not. They are generally under the water, and they're using the water as a ladder to try and climb up and get air. It's a silent drowning. And so if someone jumps in, you become the ladder. Unless you're a trained lifeguard or professional and know how to approach them and how to help them, we suggest that you throw something in, maybe a pole, maybe a buoy, maybe even a pool noodle or some kind of floating rope, whatever you have, and then pull them into the boat. Because if you jump in, you become the ladder and they climb you to get air and they're pushing you down while they're getting oxygen. And that happens quite often.
1: When you talk about at the outset, Trish, 35 fatalities and 164 non-fatal, you're talking about people who got in a position of drowning but didn't die. They had other problems and someone had to rescue them or they rescued themselves.
2: Yes, those are the ones that EMS or they were sent to a hospital or somewhere that they reported those as drownings. But someone was there to give them CPR or help them resuscitate whatever was needed. Not all, you know, after 4 minutes, lack of oxygen, brain damage can start. And so it just depends on the length of time that they were without oxygen as to what their condition is. But yeah, those are the non-fatal drownings where they come out of it and don't die.
0: Is that something that we used to call near drowning? In fact, I said this the other day to our producer, dry drowning, and he's like, that's not a thing.
2: That's true. It's not a thing. And that's been researched extensively by everyone who researches anything over the past 20 to 30 years. I think there's always been maybe a correlation. Maybe there was some pre-existing condition that might have caused the drowning, like they had some kind of condition and then they were in the water and something happened, or later on. But the drowning incident itself, drowning is not water in the lungs. It is lack of oxygen. And sometimes there can be people who drown who don't have very much water in their lungs. So it's not like later on something happens. That just isn't medically and scientifically, it's not a thing. You either drown and are resuscitated and are fine, or you drown and die, or you drown and maybe during that incident, because of lack of oxygen, you have some things. But any kind of medical event after did not have anything to do with the drowning.
1: So drowning really is the lack of oxygen, but some people survive a drowning.
2: Yes.
1: Okay.
2: Many do, actually. Obviously, there were 164 that did survive. Yeah.
0: So we're going to keep this conversation going with you, Trish, if that's okay. We're going to talk about life jackets and swimsuit colors and some additional.
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5: Well, Memorial Day weekend is just around the corner with the sort of the unofficial start to summer, and it's a good time to maybe talk about drowning and water safety. And let's talk about focusing now on life jackets, and when we get to it in a minute, of all things swimsuit colors. And life jackets, we're also going to talk about floaties, little things like water wings and things like that.
6: Yeah, and look, the swimsuit color thing was an issue I wrote about a couple of years ago, because when I saw the pictures of how certain swimsuit colors literally disappear underwater, it was like, okay, we're not wearing those anymore. Okay, so first I wanted to bring Trish Hull back on. She's the Utah Drowning Prevention Coalition chair. Thanks for joining us again, Trish.
7: Oh, you're welcome.
6: So can we talk about life vests? Is there any difference between a life vest and a life jacket, or are those just interchangeable? First of all,
7: they're pretty interchangeable. They used to be called life preservers, and not life jackets. There are many different kinds now, though, and the most important thing is whatever kind you get, make sure it is Coast Guard approved. There are some out there for sale that are not, and the Coast Guard approved ones are designed in a way to make sure it floats you up to the top of the water. Oh. And so that's the key. And there are some for little kids that even have a piece against their back of their neck that brings them up and brings their head up out of the water. So that's really important. Now, paddleboarders and people don't like to wear the big life vests sometimes. And there are other life vests. If you look at the Division of Natural Resource people out on the water, they're wearing kind of like a tube around their neck, and they can just pull a thing and it pops up to be a life jacket. And you can buy those on Amazon or anywhere pretty inexpensively. There are also ones you can wear just around your waist that paddleboarders like. And again, they're like a tube that goes around your waist. And again, you just pull it if you're in trouble, and it creates that float that will keep you up. Floaties and the little things you can buy at the store or bat. I have a story of that. My son, when he was two, and he's in his late 30s now, he was in the water with his siblings and his dad, and all of a sudden he decided at two that he could swim and wanted to go swim to his older siblings, and he pulled those little arm things off, sank right to the bottom of the water.
5: Yeah.
7: So those things are just, they're not good. They're just not good. So no, don't buy those for kids. You can play with them if you're in the water with them, but they're not life preservers. They're not life jackets. So, and make sure it fits well. It should be snug. If it's loose, it's not going to do much good. So you tie it at secure it at the bottom like a house, make it the base, the foundation, and then you buckle it or zip it up all the way up. And then the very top you do, and make sure that if you pull it by the top, if it comes above your ears, it's too loose and you need either a smaller size or you need to tighten it up.
5: And can you tell our listeners, Trish, and maybe you don't know this off the top of your head, about regulations as it relates to boating? I mean, everyone on a boat has to have a life jacket, but they don't necessarily have to have it on, although it's probably, maybe I'm wrong, maybe I'm wrong, but it's smart to have it on. Unless you're of a certain age, then maybe you have to have it on.
7: You are correct. Under 13 must wear a life jacket on the boat. Over 13, they have to have the life jacket on the boat. I tell kids when I do a lot of water safety instruction with kids, and I say, now tell your older siblings and your parents and grandparents and anybody to wear a life jacket, because doesn't that seem silly? If there's an emergency, you're okay. You're going to be fine. They've got to find their life jacket, put it on, and hopefully, and they're worried about saving other people. There isn't time. It just doesn't make sense not to have it on all the time. And if you look at the drownings, and there will be drownings this summer, unfortunately, there already have been two. They probably weren't wearing life jackets. One had a life jacket, but it wasn't on the entire way. It was like in one arm, and they both died. So, but there was a boat in Utah Lake a few years ago that caught on fire. Seven people were on the boat, and all seven survived because they were all wearing their life jacket.
6: So they could jump off immediately, right? Instead of trying to figure out where it
7: was. And rivers, too. Sometimes we think rivers aren't as dangerous, but they are. And I think it doesn't even matter if it's still water or if it's rapids. Again, you're not going to have time to put it on when the danger occurs. And I'm not an expert, but I would guess with low water levels, you're going to have some changes in the way the water behaves in our lakes and rivers this year.
6: Yeah. Can we talk about swimsuit colors?
7: You know, that is a really good thing. I know, like a blue, it depends on where you are, right? But if you're in a swimming pool, generally they might have a blue bottom. And if you're wearing that blue swimsuit, you can't be seen as well. So those bright red, orange, yellow, bright colors that are distinguishable from the water.
6: Yeah.
7: And there's another really important thing. It's called water watchers. Children, 9 out of 10 childhood drownings happen when an adult is present but not paying attention.
6: Wow.
7: So we have a water watcher program. It's a national program where, and there's a card we can give you, but you don't even have to have the card. Just you and the other parents that are around for 15 minutes, you are just watching your children in the water. You don't have your phone. You don't have, you're not talking to somebody. You are not reading. You are just watching those kids. And after 15 minutes, you hand it off to another parent and they spend 15 minutes just watching kids. And then be really careful as you're packing up. Maybe you're at the beach and you're getting ready to go and you're trying to gather everybody. That's a time when kids are watching mom's distracted, dad's distracted, grandma, anybody. And they turn around and decide, I want to go in the water one last time. And no one's paying attention because they're doing something else. Also, kids on the autism spectrum or on the neurodivergent spectrum are way more likely to drown because they are attracted to that water. So if your kids are missing, go to the nearest body of water and keep an eye on those kids. Make sure if you have a pool, it's locked, that there's a gate around it. And if you have a neighbor who has a pool, make sure your kids know. And also tell your kids, never go alone. Go with a buddy and always, always, always ask permission. Tell your parents or tell an adult, trusted adult, where you're going.
5: Trish, I noticed at the reservoir that I live near that there are more, and maybe I just haven't noticed in the past, but just open water swimmers, people who are doing it for fitness or exercise. What kind of advice do you give them? Because I think that maybe they, I don't know if they wear life preservers or not. You know what I mean? You see them out swimming and it's kind of open water. There are boats around there, but there's a lot going on there with those people, it seems like.
7: Yeah, they should be. I mean, again, they think they're great swimmers and they are because they're doing this amazing swim. They can get a cramp. They can hit something in the water. They might not have the energy that day that they thought they did. Maybe they feel like they can power through. They should be wearing a life jacket. And again, they could wear one of those that's around the waist or an easy one around the neck. I have a son-in-law who likes to do those. And he always wears something like that to make sure because often when you're training, you don't necessarily have someone you can train with. But if you tell somebody where you're going and where you are, at least you have an opportunity to do that and to let people know where you are if you don't come back in time. But if you have that life jacket, at least you're above the water and you'll probably be okay. There's paddle boarders also. The wind catches them and can take them off farther than they maybe have the ability to return. So again, you shouldn't ever paddleboard alone. Let somebody know or go with somebody. I have a good friend who had, her sister got way too far out and she didn't have the ability to come back. So the other people with her went back and they had to get a jet ski to run and get her. That's a really important factor. And Utah Lake has a windy app that lets you know about the wind conditions. And you know, in Utah, those can change in a minute.
6: I wanted to spend just a minute or two talking about potential medical emergencies that could happen. And, you know, one of the pieces of advice I think that you shared with us before we started this segment was don't do breath holding contests underwater. And it sounds self-explanatory, except for my daughter went to college with an athlete who actually died that way. He held his breath for so long that I think he went unconscious and then he took a big breath in and ended up dying.
7: Yes. There were, I don't know if you remember last summer, it was in the news. Some boys were in a hot tub and they played the hold your breath underwater game, and all the boys popped up except for one. And fortunately, there was a nurse that lived next door, and she was able to resuscitate the boy. They found him in the bottom of the hot tub and brought him up. So, you know, I'm sure we all played it, but your body wants to breathe, and it's going to do what it has to do to get a breath. So it really is a dangerous game.
6: What about medical emergencies? Sorry.
7: Yeah, well, you know, you should have people around you who know CPR, or you should take CPR so you can be that person. And it's not as hard as it used to be. I mean, if you can take a course, that's great. But if you're afraid to because you've never taken a course, I know West Valley Fire has a video on there that just said it kind of tells you how to pump. You don't necessarily have to do rescue breathing, but you can pump their heart and to the tune of staying alive. Yeah. And so you pump, you're staying alive. And if you can do the rescue breathing, fine, but doing anything to get that water out of them, if there's water in them, but to get that, their lungs going, to get their heart going.
5: Wonderful. Great news. Thanks for joining us this morning.
8: Good morning. It is 11:30 at KSL News Radio. I'm Tammy Kikuchi, KSL's top local story. An Amber Alert has been issued for two missing children. They were last seen in Saratoga Springs. Authorities are searching for a black Toyota Camry, license plate A561HL, driven by Dane Stephen Richmond. He's believed to have two boys, one under a year of age, and the other is one. Both have blonde hair and blue eyes. Trax riders who travel through South Salt Lake should brace for some major delays over the next month.
9: The Utah Transit Authority is rebuilding the 2100 South Grade Crossing, replacing rail and upgrading infrastructure starting this weekend. And this is right where the blue, green, and red lines cross, so they'll all be affected. Bus bridges will connect people between Ballpark Station and either the Meadowbrook or River Trail stations, depending on which line you're on. Riders like Cody are worried this is going to catch people off guard.
10: And you're kind of just scrambling last minute, especially with like bus bridges.
9: UTA says to expect delays of 30 minutes or more. The construction will wrap up on June 20th.
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8: Traffic and weather together brought to you by UCCU. You deserve to love where you bank. There's a crash on SR 106 on Shepherd Lane in Davis County, blocking the left lane of both the westbound and eastbound direction. There's a crash on SR 83 eastbound in Box Elder County and Corinne. No lanes are blocked there. And a crash on eastbound US 6 in Emory County. The right shoulder is blocked. Well, Soldier Hollow Classic Sheepdog Championship and Festival returns through Monday. 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And it's going to be beautiful this week. It's starting out in the 80s for today, tomorrow, and Tuesday, and then drops to the 70s for the rest of the weekend. Very little chance of rain. Right now, it is 81 degrees in downtown Salt Lake City under cloudy skies. I'm Tammy Kikuchi, KSL News Radio, 102.7 FM, 1160 AM, and KSLNewsRadio.com. 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
5: Big weekend coming up with good weather, supposedly. Should be fun. A lot of people should be out on their boats. And people who get out on their boats always tell me this, Holly. Hey, I'm boating. I'm supposed to be drinking. Isn't that what I'm supposed to do? And they get charged for boating under the influence. And you know what? It's basically the same as driving under the influence. You can't operate a motor vehicle, whether it's in the water or in the air or on the road, while you're under the influence of alcohol. And people say, well, that's what we do when we boat.
6: Well,
5: we
6: that
5: drink.
6: Makes sense to me, though.
5: Yeah. No, it does to me, too. I tell these people, what are you thinking?
24: Yeah, I mean, I've heard really bad accidents that happened because the boat operator was drunk. So it's interesting. We're actually in the middle of National Safe Boating Week, and I don't have a boat, but I've been on a boat.
5: There you go.
24: Look, the one thing I guess I know is that you should wear life jackets while you're on a boat. But my brother, I have to tell you this story. He lives in Florida, and they live close to a lake. And we were down there a couple of years ago visiting them, and we were out on their boat. And, you know, you can pull people behind. In fact, one of my nephews was on like a wakeboard or something. And he said, by the way, there are alligators in this lake, but they stay mostly close to the shore. So here in the middle in the deep water, we don't have to worry about them. I'm like, I'll just stay in the boat.
5: Thank
24: thanks.
5: You very much. Yeah. Yeah. That reminds me of when my daughter boyfriend was in the water and there was a snake coming toward him. And we didn't know whether to tell him because he was helpless. There's no way he could have moved out of the way of the snake or whatever. So I finally just drove the boat toward it thinking, I got to get this thing out of there. It was just big.
24: And did it go away or did you chop it up?
5: Well, it kind of went underneath. I don't know where it ended up, but he never was aware of it until he got in the boat.
24: Yeah. Yeah. Look, so let's talk about boating under the influence, and then maybe there's some other additional safety stuff.
5: Yeah. So people, the only difference between Utah's alcohol laws for cars and boats, there's a crime called open container. Okay. You cannot in a vehicle have an open container of an alcoholic beverage. If you're the passenger, you cannot be drinking a beer
24: in the car.
5: In the car.
0: in a car. In a boat, that law is changed. In other words, the passengers in a boat can have a beer or whatever they're drinking in their hand. The operator cannot. That's the open container law.
24: So they're a designated driver on a boat.
0: Right. Yeah, the designated driver can continue to drive. And so if you do want to have a drink, you got to sit down and let somebody else take the wheel. I know that's kind of crazy, but you see the captain standing up there.
24: Yeah, okay. So let me ask you this, because I'm not a boater. If you want to go out and you want to consume adult beverages on the boat, like, how long do you wait before you can say, okay, now I can operate the vehicle again? Is it different with like a houseboat? What about like, I just don't know.
0: Yeah. So it'd be the same as a car. You know, you have to give, because the legal limit for a boat or a car or whatever is 0.05.
24: Still
0: That's
24: the same.
0: A very low number. That would be 1.5 to 2 drinks, where it used to be 0.08, which was 2.5 to 3 drinks. So really, you shouldn't drink and drive at all, period. I would say that, you know, from the bottom of my heart. But if you're boating, you just have to be very careful of that, because if, let's say, you know, sometimes it doesn't matter. People just they drink too much, they do dumb things. But if you did a dumb thing and you were boating and the police came and drew your blood, and you had alcohol in it, you're going to be in deep trouble.
24: So tell me how they, if the police were involved, tell me how they do any kind of sobriety tests if you're on a boat.
0: That's a great question, because the standardized field sobriety test, you have one where you do the eyes, watch how they, what they call it, nystagmus, how much they jiggle. That happens whether you're boating or not. But the other two tests that are used are the 9-step walk and turn. We call it the heel to toe test.
24: Right.
0: You can't do that on a boat.
24: It's a little wobbly.
0: It's a little wobbly. You'd look like you were drunk. And the other one is the one leg stand. You hold the foot off the.
24: Oh, yeah.
0: There's no way you can do that on a boat. So the tests that are used by law enforcement, it sort of depends. Everybody does their own thing. They'll do like a finger count test. Like you touch your fingers, 1, 2, 3, 4, 4, 3, 2, 1. Or they'll say, recite the alphabet starting with T and go to D backwards.
24: I've never had a drink and I can't do that.
0: Oh, yeah. You
24: normally. Yeah. I mean, I have to sing the alphabet song backwards and I can't do that.
0: Yeah. So, and though they'll say, start the alphabet at F and end at S, but don't sing. Because we can all go,
24: we all can sing it.
0: FG, you know what I mean? Like, you can't do that either. So they can have you do other tests where they could measure your sobriety. Here's another thing that people don't realize. You don't need a license to operate a boat. You don't need a driver's license.
24: Okay.
0: But driver's license rules still come into play if you're boating. So if you're boating and you get convicted of a boating under the influence, even though you don't need a license, they will take your driver's license away if you had a driver's license. It would be treated the same as a DUI.
24: Wow.
0: So, like, let's say you're 16, 17, and you think, I don't need a license, blah, blah, blah, and you get a boating under the influence. Then you go to apply to get your license when you get of age, 16, 17, and they'll say, well, you have a prior DUI on your record. You have to wait a year. You know what I mean? You have to wait. So it can affect your driving privileges. Well, people don't realize that.
24: You brought up minors. So I would assume that the same alcohol laws regarding minors would still apply. Like,
0: absolutely, yes.
24: Then there's additional penalties because you were supplying alcohol to a minor.
0: It's called not a drop. You know, your alcohol in your, if you have any alcohol in your system and you're under 21, that they don't care what the limit is. That's a crime. So be careful if you're out boating this weekend. Don't drink and drive a boat thinking that you're going to be okay, even though it's so inviting. You see people out in the hot sun wanting to have a cold beverage, you know, just have a iced tea or a soda or something.
24: Well,
0: like that.
24: Let me ask you about some other safety things too, because I've seen, I think everybody's probably seeing the video of like the speedboat going over bumps and then everybody flies out of the boat right after they hit the bump, or like being pulled behind on an inner tube. It feels like you could get whiplash or something. How do you recreate safely and still have fun?
0: Well, you just have to be careful and know what your limitations are. You have to know what your boat can do, what it cannot do. And you have to know that if you're pulling somebody behind you on a tube and they're a kid and they're young and you're going too fast and they get hurt, you could be sued by that person, their family or something like that. There are also these new boards that where you get literally within just a few feet of the back. It's called, it's not wakeboarding, but it's like surfing on the wake of the boat. Yeah. You're literally right there, which looks like fun, but you're also breathing the fumes of the boat. You can get sick from that too,
24: and that's bad.
0: Yeah, it's really bad. You can pass out. So there are a lot of things to keep in mind when you're boating. And another thing, when we had a boat for 20 years, and they say, you know, the best day in a man's life is when he buys a boat, and the second best day is when he sells it.
24: I know. Just, we had a texter tell us that yesterday.
0: Like, no, I couldn't get rid of it fast enough. But I the only time I ever got in trouble was boating too close. You know, when the reservoir gets really close to other people, and then you're going, and you end up getting within so many feet of another boat. And I got warnings twice from people who said, like, you got a little too close to the other boat. And I'm like, man, I didn't even see him, you know.
24: Oh, wow.
0: But it's
24: That's
0: true.
24: Concerning.
0: And then when you have a kid in the water.
24: Yeah.
0: And you're going to back to pick him up, you know, you hold up a big orange flag. It means I got somebody in the water, so somebody else doesn't run into them. Yeah.
24: Well, that is super concerning. Yeah, please don't run into other people.
0: Yeah, be careful.
24: Okay. Look. If you find yourself in the middle of a lake this summer and a storm blows in, do you know what to do? We're going to continue our conversation at Boating Safety.
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6: Riders on the Storm.
7: I told you before the break that I had a boat for 20 years, and we enjoyed that boat a lot. We never had anyone hurt, never had any serious injuries or accidents, but I'll tell you, the most frightening part I ever had on that boat was when we had thunderstorms come up and I was out in the water.
8: Oh, yeah.
7: Because, first of all, you've got lightning that always attaches to thunderstorms, and if it hits you on a boat, you're done. But more likely, the waves would get so high that would literally come over the bow. And of course, it's freezing cold when the storm. Storms, I don't know what it is about a lake or a big body of water, but when a storm goes over that, it seems to be exacerbated.
8: It really it just seems to be big.
7: And I would have the kids just lying underneath the front of the boat, just cowering there. And of course, I'm driving it. And, you know, then you've got to get the boat out of the water. You've got to back a truck down to the boat and try to get it on a trailer, knowing that you can't, you know, if it's moving around. And boy, we had some scary moments for boats on the water. And so I don't mention that to scare anyone, because people ride out the storms, ride around the storm all the time without problems. But I've seen some scary incidents. I literally had to hook onto another person's boat because it was flooding.
8: Oh, wow.
7: And it was sinking. It was literally sinking. And we dragged that boat as fast as we could to the shore because it was going down.
8: Wow. That, to me, that's scary, right? I mean, that might be a counter to the fun. Although, I guess for me, part of it is you got to watch the weather forecast. But if the storms come up suddenly, and I know that I have seen multiple reports of either near misses or even deaths of people who were trapped out on the water. Like, I'm thinking Utah Lake, down in Utah County where I live, and they got caught by an unexpected storm and they couldn't make it back in.
7: Yeah, then it's a huge problem. I remember water skiing once, and you know, you like to ski on the glass water that looks as,
8: sure,
7: and it's great, but when there's a storm coming up and you're on these waves and you're trying to water ski, and my family's like, Dad, will you just get in the boat so we can get out of here? It was like, Dad,
8: get in the boat.
7: I just couldn't get out of the water.
8: So yeah, it's you know, it's a conversation I think that we need to have, and what to do if it comes up quickly, right? So if you're in the water and there's a thunderstorm, but it could just be wind and waves, right? But thunderstorms, you can have, as you mentioned, the lightning, right, which is the concern. And I've taken kids to the pool, and if there's lightning within, I think it's within 2 miles, everybody gets out, right, until that is cleared. And in fact, one time I had paid to get into the pool, and I think we didn't even make it to the chairs, and they said, okay, everybody out.
7: Yeah.
8: It was like 2 hours before we could go back in.
7: You know, it's funny, but at least once a year, sometimes more than that, Holly, I'll be on the ski patrol and we'll close. We don't put people on the chairlifts when it's when there's a lightning storm coming.
8: Oh.
7: They don't want them anywhere near the chairlifts. So, and you can see, that's usually they'll stop when it's about 8 miles away because it takes that long to evacuate the chairlift. But it's.
8: I didn't even think about that in the winter because that
7: doesn't. You don't, especially up at altitude, you think, when's it going to be lightning? But we've closed the mountain and just shut down all the lifts. But yeah, you know, there's a lot to boating and a lot to I think, safety that people don't realize. And I've just had some experience with it. But, you know, we have paddle boards that are out now. They're out on the water. And literally, I don't know if you've seen them, but you're standing on what looks like a giant surfboard.
8: I've tried it. I cannot stand up.
7: Fun.
8: Nope.
7: and I have a little kayak. My wife bought it for me. It's a fishing kayak and it has pedals.
8: Oh, wow.
7: So I can scoot around the lake. But I'll tell you, when a big boat comes by you and you're in a kayak, you can get swamped in a hurry and it just spins you right over.
8: Well, we have Ty Hunter with us. He's the boating program manager with the Utah Division of Outdoor Recreation to talk to us a little bit more about what to do when this wild weather comes up. Thanks for joining us, Ty.
9: Yes, thank you for having the opportunity for me to talk with y'all and talk to your listeners.
8: Well, we talked about some scary situations, but I wonder if you can give us advice on what happens if we are caught out on the water and a storm comes up quickly.
9: Well, the biggest one is, out of anything, you know, do your due diligence before you go out on the water, look at your weather reports, and not get caught out there when a storm pops up. The National Weather Service has a marine forecast for most of the lakes across the state of Utah that are popular recreation areas. So if you go to the Salt Lake area, hit the marine report, and then it'll come up, and it basically gives you a red, yellow, green forecast twice a day for those bodies of water. Now, if you do get caught in one, my main thing with that is get your life jacket on if you haven't already have it on. I would suggest that you always wear your life jacket, but put a life jacket on. If your boat is big enough, you point the bow into the water and just slowly ride it out and just keep yourself out there. If you're close to where you can get a safe harbor, then, you know, move into there and ride the storm out. If you're on a paddle craft like you're talking about, try to get to shore as quickly as possible.
7: You know, Ty, I think about it just to my own experience when people are in a motor vehicle accident. A lot of times the first question is, did they have a seatbelt on? People in a motorcycle accident, first question is, did they have a helmet on? And I think when you're dealing with boating incidents and things like that, the first question is, did they have a life jacket on? Because it makes a huge difference. And it would probably, given the number of accidents and other things that befall boaters, save a lot of lives if everybody was wearing a life jacket.
9: It really would. It'd save over 80% of our drowning victims that are boating related. They would have lived if they had had a life jacket on. I mean, just the simple action of putting the life jacket on. A lot of times I'd like to paint the situation that somebody's in trouble off of the boat, and we have a whole bunch of other folks that are on that same boat. And we have individuals jumping into the water after this person to give them assistance. But not one of them thought to put a life jacket on. So now we're multiplying the amount of people that will or may need, extra assistance to get back to that boat. So there's this wonderful thing called a throwable life jacket, a Type 4 throwable cushion. You throw that to the person first. While somebody's getting a jacket on, that person with the jacket can go in. That's the biggest thing as a rescuer. You need to take care of yourself. You can take care of the ones when you get to them.
7: And that's one of the things that's required on a boat, isn't it, Ty? That not only do you have to have life jackets for every person, but you have to have one of these, I don't forget what you just called it, throwing something that you can toss to a person who's in the water that's not necessarily a life jacket. At least that's how I remember it from my days having a boat.
9: It's basically boats that are 16 feet or greater in length. They must have at least one. As you start getting into the larger ones like your houseboats, then you may have to have two.
8: Interesting. So if you are trying to rescue somebody, you've got this advice with the life jackets. What else can you tell us about helping somebody who's in trouble?
9: The big one is you try to provide. I mean, it's the same thing of like all water rescue. We talk about trying to do a reach. We do a throw. Okay. And then we do a row. and then we do a go. And the go is only when you have that the personal protection for yourself. That's the only time you do a go. And you are fit enough to do so. The row could either be under power or you row to them. Mm. So that's kind of, that in essence is taught in for pools. It's also taught open water wise. So that reach, throw, row, go, or don't go. And that's how we need to kind of get it in our mind. Now, I know a lot of things, you know, if it was my kids, what would I do? Well, you know, me knowing from what I have with that, I'm throwing something to them. I'm going to have my life jacket on anyway, because I've seen too much. And frankly, my kids are going to be in the water. They're going to have jackets on no matter what, too, just because of what I see. But if I'm in that circumstance where my kid's in the water and doesn't have a jacket, and I am on the boat and don't have a jacket, I'm throwing something to them, then I'm going to get my jacket on. And then if I have to go after them, I will.
8: All right. Any last 10 seconds worth of advice for people who might be out this weekend?
9: Really, this is one of our first hoorah, you know, big hoorahs for the year. I know folks are just itching to get out if they haven't already been out, been out on the water. Just be safe, wear your life jacket, and go home at the end of the weekend.
8: All right. Thanks so much. That was Ty Hunter, Boating Program Manager with the Utah Division of Outdoor Recreation.
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23: From ABC News, I'm Mike Dubusky. President Trump says an agreement to end the war with Iran will be announced soon, saying a deal has largely been negotiated, but it's not a done deal. ABC's Alex Perche is in Washington.
24: Iran's foreign ministry saying the two sides are in the final stages of drafting a framework that would give 30 to 60 days to hash out a broader agreement.
25: They want to settle so badly. We have the greatest military.
24: What's unclear is if this agreement includes a deal on uranium enrichment, missiles, or nuclear dust. It's been 2 months since Trump vowed to obliterate Iran's power plants within 48 hours if Iran didn't fully open the Strait of Hormuz.
23: Sources in Israel, however, are expressing concern to ABC News about this potential deal, saying it signals to Iran they can use the Strait as a weapon. Yesterday marked 12 weeks since the beginning of the war. Orange County, California remains under a state of emergency today as hazmat crews rush to cool down a tank full of chemicals that's at risk of exploding. That tank, full of material often used to make plastics, has been steadily heating up over the last few days. 60-year-old educator Patricia Rivera is staying at Ocean View High School in Huntington Beach after being evacuated from her home.
26: I'm scared because I don't know what's going to happen, and I don't know if anything that already is in the air is going to affect us, or if it blows, what's going to happen?
23: In total, 50,000 people are under evacuation orders in the area about 35 miles outside of Los Angeles. And it's Memorial Day weekend, and that means millions of Americans are hitting the road to ring in the unofficial start of summer. But some drivers are feeling the pinch at the pump.
27: It's making me cry, man. It's bad.
28: We try and minimize the amount of mileage we're driving lately.
29: 10 out of 10 would not recommend.
23: AAA estimates 45 million people will travel more than 50 miles from home this weekend. 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
30: Good afternoon. It's 12:02 at KSL News Radio. I'm Tammy Kikuchi, KSL's top local story this hour. An Amber Alert has been issued for two missing children. They were last seen in Saratoga Springs. Authorities are searching for a black Toyota Camry license plate A561HL driven by Dane Stephen Richmond. He's believed to have two boys, one under age one and the other is one. Both have blonde hair and blue eyes. Our top national story this hour from ABC News. The Trump administration says there could be movement soon on a possible agreement with Iran, but details are unclear. Some of the president's allies are unhappy with what they're hearing about the potential deal. More from ABC senior White House correspondent Selena Wing.
0: We are hearing some alarm and concern from some top Senate Republicans, including from Republican Senator Ted Cruz. He is saying that he is deeply concerned about what he's heard about is in this deal. He says if the result of this is that the Iranian regime can still enrich uranium, develop nuclear weapons, and have effective control over the strait, he says the outcome would be disastrous.
30: 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There are two crashes. One's eastbound US 6 close to Woodside. The right shoulder is blocked. Also a crash SR 83 eastbound in Box Elder County in Corinne. No lanes are blocked. Spring is calling. Answer in Cedar City and Brian Head. Head south. 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Forecast for the Wasatch Front. It looks just about perfect. Highs will be in the 80s through Tuesday.

0: I'm here on the job site with Dale, who's a framing contractor.
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3: It's your retirement. We'll tell you when Roth conversions can save you money and when they can backfire. And what are the pros and cons of inheriting a house? But first, one of the oldest sayings on Wall Street is sell in May and go away. The idea was simple stocks tend to underperform in the summer, so step aside and come back in the fall. But now there's a new take. An article I read at MarketWatch.com, Todd says it might be time for that old rule to die because today's markets don't take summers off. So if something like sell in May doesn't hold up anymore, how do you help your clients avoid kind of outdated strategies and focus on what actually does work
4: Such
3: today?
4: That's a great question. Again, good to see you, Maria.
3: I was going
4: to
3: say, I'm in trouble. Yeah, I haven't sold anything.
4: You know what? Okay. So what people don't understand, a lot of folks, and I'm a history nerd. Really, my wife says I am such a history nerd, but I love it. It just is so funny. This goes all the way back, okay, to like, I don't know, Gettysburg, like Civil War stuff. So all of these isms, these things that you guys hear all the time by, you know, your broker or whoever it is that's telling you all this stuff, you need to understand that they are truly more than just outdated. I think, Maria, they're dangerous. Okay. So this goes all the way back to a century ago when you had these country estates and these really rich people and they would sell it, then they'd go away to their fancy estates and then they'd come back. What we don't understand, and this happened in the early 2000s, we're living it now, but volatility, volume, consequences of everybody trading on markets today globally is completely our reality. It used to be a situation where, you know what, I needed to sell by the bell, right? Mm-hmm. You heard about it? Remember the bell, the end, ding, ding, ding, ding, ding, ding. And then, because I was a broker during this time frame, I would sell options and futures and bonds and so on. And we had to tell a certain time frame when the market closed. Folks, that doesn't happen anymore. We're 24/7. You got people in India, you got people in China, Taiwan, Thailand. They are trading on your stocks. It might not be in your market, but they're trading on them and they're doing it right now. So there is no end. There is no May anything going away anymore. And also when you add in the fact that there is more volume, it used to be like a garden hose compared to the volume coming in and out of markets today, Maria. Think of it like the Hoover Dam.
3: Mm-hmm.
4: Okay? Because we really are about the only game in town when it comes to people feeling some kind of safety and security. And so what that means is, even though you go to sleep, it doesn't mean the people in Beijing, the people in Taiwan and Taipei, it doesn't mean any of those people. They're just getting started. Right. And they've got ADRs. They've got these other things that are they are trading. And what they're doing is they're making news and everything's happening while you're nice and sleeping cozy in your bed. So whenever you hear these kinds of things, I want you to take a step back and call us at our phone number and say, okay, how is this really going to affect me? Because if you don't think it won't affect you, then you're not really living in the current situation because all of these things affect you.
3: Okay. And that number to call is 385-247-7000. The 401k really took off in the 1980s. Congress created it as a way to defer taxes on certain income, not as a primary retirement plan. But for many Americans, that's exactly what it's become. So, is the 401k dead? Yahoo Finance asked Charles Payne with Fox Business.
5: I don't know that it's dead. I will say, though, that the 401k hasn't lived up to the hype. And I think that's one of the problems, right? And every year they come out and they'll say, we have this many 401k millionaires, right? And it sounds like a huge number.
6: That's cool.
5: Then you say, well, how many people have a 401k? And it's like 0.03% of everyone with one. So the promise was that if you just put this money in, it was going to end up being worth a lot of money. And I don't know that it's dead, but I think people have to approach it differently. And I think they're starting.

0: particularly like the 60-40 portfolio. Yeah. I think that's a huge mistake on the 40 side. You know, 40% in bonds, I think, is just a massive mistake at this point.
1: Guess I'm old-fashioned because I have the 401k. Now, if bonds aren't doing the job that they once did, Todd, what should retirees and near retirees be looking at instead for that safe portion of their portfolio?
2: So let's go back to just a basic understanding of some of these things. I just did quite a few different seminars and different events this last week. And one of the things we go over is 401k, 403b, 40A, right? All of this. These are codes, folks, in the tax book. Code 401k basically was put together. It was actually there for quite a while. But when in the 1980s, when companies could no longer afford to actually pay out pensions, right? That's when we started seeing people leaving their jobs and doing seven jobs and doing all these other kind of things. Guess what happened? You started taking responsibility for all of your retirement. So the responsibility for benefits in retirement, the idea of actually staying with one company, being loyal with General Motors forever, doing all that kind of stuff, the pension idea, the benefit that, my union and all this other kind of stuff is going to take care of me, gone. People didn't know it at the time because they're never told this. Right. And we're never really told that, you know what? Yeah, your pension's going away. But guess what? Here's something that's really good for you. It's going to do all of this. And by the way, they're going to match this and that and bada bing, bada boom. You know what? Back then, Maria, they used to match 10-15%.
1: Wow.
2: Do you know anybody that does that today?
1: Not my company.
2: You know,
1: and my company's good.
2: Yeah. So. You got a great company here. You're lucky today if you get a 2-3% match. If you think that a 401k or a 403b or whatever, whichever one you happen to fall under is your ticket to retirement success, there's going to be some reality checks that are going to happen to you big time. When you call us and we actually do what we call an income map, it's on an 11x17 page, big enough for you to see the entire thing all at once. I used to work for these private banks and very wealthy people always told me, Maria, I want to see everything all at once when it comes to the topic and I don't want to lose money. So we want to make sure you can see everything all at once. What is important here is that they're not dead, but you have to understand that these by, and not my definition, by a lot of CPAs, these are called a tax bomb. They're a ticking tax bomb because folks many times do not realize that two things are taxed. One of them is 401ks, your 401(3)s, your IRAs and all of that. The other one is, everybody, your Social Security, right? So when you start pulling down, doing your drawdowns, you start doing your income strategies and withdrawals and such like that, you are giving Uncle Sam an annuity. This is a guaranteed income stream for them. They've already calculated it in.
1: Oh, they have?
2: Oh, yeah. They know how much is out there for 401ks.
1: They don't know when I'm retiring.
2: Oh, they don't care. It's not about you individually. It's about everybody as a group. So they're like, okay, everybody's 401k, qualified accounts, the equity, you know, blah, blah, blah, equals X, right? And they know that they're going to get a certain amount of money. And if they don't get that, Maria, they charge you a 50% penalty. It's called a required minimum distribution. Right. It happens at a certain age. And if you miss that cutoff, I've seen this happen where I've had clients come in and they say, I need help, because they come from another advisor and they weren't working with them and making sure those RMDs were taken care of. Guess what? They missed it by about a month and a half. I'll be darned if the IRS did not charge them 50%.
1: Instead of what, like 30%
2: or whatever it is? Well, so they were supposed to take out, I don't know, it was like $22,000, something like that. They got over a $10,000 penalty that year. It was horrible.
1: They lost half of their money.
2: Because they didn't take it out on time. That's how important this money is to the government, right? So if you think about it this way, if it's important to the government, is it always better for them or better for me? And that's why we talk about these Roths all the time. We talk about supercharging a tax-free income stream that we can add into the other income streams so that we can keep you from bracket creep. That's you moving up into brackets. Remember, we have a progressive income tax, right? Which means the more you make, unfortunately, the more you pay. Social Security, 401ks, we call it qualified funds. It's just a term meaning anything that you've put away that you have not paid tax yet.
1: It all adds up, too.
2: Big time. Boy, oh, my gosh. It adds up. And it adds up at the wrong time.
1: Right?
2: Yeah.
1: Right. A six-figure salary used to mean that you've made it. But that benchmark is starting to feel outdated. A new report by Moneyline found that in 12 high-cost states, including California, New Jersey, Massachusetts, a $100,000 income is now considered lower middle class, not upper middle class. Now, can you blame the rising cost of living? So, if 100 grand doesn't go as far as it used to during those working years, imagine what that means when that paycheck stops. Todd, what are the biggest mistakes people make when they underestimate how much income that they'll need in retirement?
2: I would add Utah into there, and particularly because in our state, we're very unique in that there are many families that are one income earner families. I think it's a great part about our state. But many people will unfortunately assume that they need less in retirement. They might need 70%. They might need 65%, right? They've calculated in that they are going to be able to pay the house off. Wonderful. Now, let me give you a real fact, not a rule of thumb. I have yet to find anybody over 30 years in this business ever come in and say they wanted a pay cut.
1: Really?
2: Hey, you know what? I want less. I'm okay with a cut in pay and doing all this because I can live off less. Well, guess what? You find a way to live on the lifestyle you want, but it's a real thing. You know, it's the same thing with procrastination. You procrastinate, you will find a way to get a job done in a 24-hour period, even though you had 2 weeks, because you have to do it. The same thing happens in retirement. Unfortunately, there's a lot of assumptions. And you know what happens when we assume?
1: Yeah,
2: you
1: know, I know what that stands for, right?
2: So there's a lot of wild cards. One of them is healthcare, and healthcare is probably the biggest deal out there that I see. Unfortunately, hardly ever accounted for in the income plans that we have to repair. So when you come in to see us, folks, we're income planning people first. And what that means is an income planning group is someone kind of like an anesthesiologist. Yes, they can do surgery. Yes, they can go in and do a bunch of the other things. And yes, they can walk across the room and do everything else that the other people are doing in there, but they're doing the most important thing, and that is keeping you alive. And so the income strategies are probably the most important thing. And when we talk about a private pension, that gets a big deal in it. Now, what we have to do, Maria, is we have to carve out healthcare costs, because there is over a 60% reality. Not chance. I'm going to call it what it is. Boy. A 60% reality that if you're married or you've got a couple, one of you is going to need it. And when you look at the cost of it in the state of Utah, I do this website all the time. It's genworth.com. It's a great insurance company. I'm not promoting anything they're selling, but what they do a really good job is to tell you exactly the state, the city you live in, and what the costs are going to look like, right?
1: Right.
2: And then you can go back in time and actually see, Maria, what the inflation was. Now, the inflation in the state of Utah is between 8 and 10%.
1: Okay.
2: Now, if you want to live in your own room, mm-hmm. where someone isn't hacking and coughing their lung out right next to you, your poor mom will have to listen to that all night, right? That's about $8,000 a month.
1: Oh, my gosh.
2: So we need to make sure that in your income map, remember, this is an 11 by 17 map. We've got five: taxes, estate, income, lifestyle, asset maps. In the income map, you see exactly where both of you are taken care of in case this happens. Now, you may be lucky. May not happen to either one of you. But if it does, you are what they call a statistical anomaly. So it's the one good time to be an anomaly statistically, but I can probably tell you it's going to happen. And if you're not planning for it, the costs of it are just going to blow you away. They'll skyrocket you. And then what will happen, unfortunately, is you're going to figure this out in your late 70s. And what that will unfortunately also do is prohibit you having the fun you want, because you won't spend your money.
1: Yeah. For sure.
2: Yeah.
1: And you can make that phone call to Todd at any time at 385-247-7000. There's still a war going on, but apparently nobody told the stock market. Volatility aside, it's still hitting record highs. Here's portfolio manager Jason Katz on Fox Business.
3: You'd argue a lot of this is baked into the cake, as evidenced by the resiliency of this market. This is going to shift from a market that is reactionary and rebounding momentum to a fundamentally driven market, and that's a healthy thing. People vote with their money. Period. End of story. The market is the ultimate arbiter. It gets crazy in the short run, but in the long run, it follows the economy, it follows earnings. And all of that, in the face of all these headlines, has been extraordinarily resilient.
1: Todd, if the market is acting like this in the middle of a global conflict, what does that tell everyday investors about reacting to the scary headlines?
2: Okay, so what I want you to take away from what he just said is a couple of things.
1: Okay.
2: And there's some things inside of what he said, if you unpack that, that a lot of people don't understand. When he's talking about going back to fundamentals, what he's saying is that we are currently not in fundamentals. In other words, the costs of stocks or the value that they're perceived to be is not accurate. Right? Now, he didn't say that.
1: No.
2: But he said going back to fundamentals,
1: yes.
2: Right?
1: Said
2: which means going back to what they really are worth versus what they're worth today, which is probably much, much higher based on probably a whole lot of speculation. Now, we've seen speculation in the past. It's called the dot-com bubble. You remember that?
1: Mm-hmm.
2: You had a dot-com at the end of something, it was worth it. People would run Super Bowl ads, $2 million with something, something, something. Here's some guy, he looks like a nerd. I'm sorry if you're a nerd out there, I'm a nerd. And he's holding a puppy and he's saying, hey, we're so-and-so.com. And they would get this influx of $100 million. Now, that is a fact. You can go back and take a look at that. That company, of course, is not available today. It never was. It didn't have any fundamentals behind it. Now, what we do is stress testing. So I've got advisors. They're all licensed. They come in. You bring your portfolio in. And we stress test the heck out of this. We want to take a look at it and say, okay, if geopolitical this and X or China, Taiwan, or Y over here in Europe with Ukraine and Russia, or oil over here, all this other kind of stuff, if these were to happen, give us an idea, please. What's going to happen to this portfolio? Guess what we find out, Maria?
1: What do you find out?
2: Almost everyone's invested in just the 10 same stocks.
1: Really?
2: Mm-hmm. Yeah, there's this big 8, big 10, big 11. And all of these managers, this is where they're getting their growth. They're getting their growth from the big guys, right? Now, if the big guys are overvalued, what does that tell you for the middle guys? It means we really just don't know.
1: Right.
2: Right? And so we need to have what's called a stress test on your portfolio. And you need to do it, everybody, at least a minimum twice a year. Because we talked about volatility and volume. Guess what? That's not going away. And so we actually, Maria, do this probably every 3 to 4 months. We take a look at that. And then we find all this overlap where everyone in portfolio A, B, C, D, whatever, they've got a beautiful pie chart, Maria. It's all these wonderful colors. But guess what? Each one of those people in those colors is buying the same stuff.
1: Wow.
2: So you might have a whole lot more of one company than you even knew about because you think you're diversified. And what you're doing is you're getting managers that are all buying the same 12 guys
1: or gals. And that's not really diversification.
2: Doesn't feel like it.
1: No, doesn't.
2: Right?
1: Mm-hmm.
2: So where are we headed to? I don't want to say they're scary headlines. I think they're scary headlines, but they're not as scary, and it's a lot better to be prepared than to have to react and then have to go back and repair.
1: And it's hard to do the older you get.
2: It is. And you run out of time. Repairing isn't fun.
1: We hear this a lot. Someone thinks that they are ready to retire. They run the numbers using a common rule like the 4% rule, and suddenly they realize that things may not line up. Now they're left wondering, can I actually retire? Now, Todd, if they sat down with you, how would that conversation start?
2: First off, we're talking not the 4% rule because we understand it. We're going to make sure that they understand our folks that come in and they become our friends. They really actually, Maria, become family. After over 30 years, I've got 3 generations. Just this last week, I went to a funeral and we're working with the 3rd generation. And we made sure that everything went through technically and correctly on the estate and the legacy. That's a completely different story. However, when you come in and you're working off of the rules of thumb, which you have been taught, this is not your fault. I want you to understand that there's a lot of advertising that is hitting you. Advertising things such as, don't worry about it, it's just a paper loss. Ever heard of that one?
1: All the time.
2: Yeah, yeah. Sorry, folks. Business owners don't think that way.
1: It makes me flinch.
2: You need to think of your portfolio as a business, because a business owner does not act in that way, right? So we got a ton of them. 4% rules can work if it is tailored specifically for what you need. So when we're building an income plan, Maria, what we're doing is we're getting a lot of data. We're trying to find out, okay, first off, what is the pension that needs to be played here that needs to be built? What's the foundational income stream that needs to happen so that you feel good about everything, right? Giving you the permission slip now to do the trips with the kids and everything you want to do, right?
1: Mm-hmm.
2: And then what we're going to do is we're going to put those actual trips, Maria, in on a specific date. That's going to be 2028 February X, and we're going to make sure it's paid for. Then we're going to make sure the healthcare and all the other what ifs that you're not thinking about are also taken care of. Now, the 4% rule, I got to tell you, it's different for everybody else. I was watching a guy, he's very, very, very famous. He's on a radio show, just completely chewed out his assistant, because his assistant told somebody, yeah, the 4%, you could take this amount and so forth. And the assistant was actually following protocol of a lot of different kind of things, and he just ripped him anew, and I was embarrassed. And he said, no, you could take out 8% and 10%. Well, I'm sorry, but I have seen a lot of portfolios where if you were to take 8% to 10% out every year, mm-hmm. you're gonna run out of money,
1: right?
2: You are gonna go back to working in Walmart, right? So that is not, may not work for you, but a higher rule of 4, maybe 5 or 6, maybe it can. Depends on your nest egg. Depends on what you have your nest egg in. Depends on the allocations, and not just the of what the money you're called diversification, but what the allocation of the assets are. What are they actually in versus are they all in the markets and stocks and bonds doing just this and this and this? Do you have things that are tax-free? Do you have things that are guaranteed? Do you have other income streams that are going to be able to say, yes, I can take this amount of money all of the time with this big old chunk of money that's in markets and doing other things that I want it to grow more, and I'm not going to worry about it? So that 4% rule, I'm trying to get it in a short way, is arbitrarily based upon your individual situation and needs to be applied as a tailored and personalized scenario for you and your spouse and what you want and what you need.
1: And if you'd like to know what that conversation looks like, you can call Todd at any time, 385-247-7000. Some of us look at how wealthy people invest and handle their money and think, I don't have millions, but maybe if I copy a little of what they do, it can work for me too. Question is, though, Todd, how much of what wealthy investors do actually makes sense for the rest of us to emulate?
2: Well, that's such a great question. Let me give you a little history. So I started out as a broker,
1: mm-hmm.
2: working with in a call center, loved it and hated it. Didn't like it because I couldn't move. Yeah, I just could stand up, and I'm a moving kind of person, right?
1: Move
2: it's okay. So hard. It really was. But I got to talk to so many cool people. Love them all. Then worked into banks, and I really, really enjoyed that. There's some very, very good people in the banking industry. I want you to say this. I understood and found out, Maria, that there is a very big difference between the retail side of things and the private banking, or what they call the institutional world. Okay. I go over this a lot in my workshops. So I want to say, write this, the people that are very wealthy. And when we talk very wealthy in that perspective, it's $100 million and more. They have the same concerns, almost identical to the person that is a lot less money.
1: Mm-hmm.
2: Okay. So we'll get that out of the way. However, their lives are not necessarily more complex, but they can also feel the same stress. What they have going for them that's different is that they have gotten a hold of and their arms wrapped around the complexity. And they also have a team of advisors. So I was fortunate enough to be kind of like the investment guy on a table. Think of a circle table. You got a trust, you got a legal, you got a person, you know, all these people all working for maybe one person, right? They even had a person there that would go and mow the yard. this is a big bank, okay? Right. Because you needed her lawn mowed. Point being is this. It's not about the complexity. You've got just as much complexity, actually, as they do. What they have that you don't have is they have knowledge, and they've got a team of people specializing and working for it that you don't. And they have a synergy of it all working together. Again, this is why we do five different maps, because what they understand is there's a direct correlation and relationship between what they want to leave to their estate and their legacy, to the people that they want to help, you know, right now, to the charities, to the people that themselves, the income that they have, to the lowering of the taxes and keeping their Social Security. Hey, I promise you, they are just as invested in keeping as much of their Social Security as you are, even though they've got all this money, right? The difference is they usually get to keep a lot more of it than you do. And they typically make a little bit more because of the different kinds of tools they use. I can't go over that on the radio. Come see us. I will show you. Our advisors will show you, right? They also take usually a lot less risk. They do not like risk. Okay. So unfortunately, what I have seen is that a lot of folks, you're buying things, you're getting things from somebody. It's a person you like. It's a person you know. Unfortunately, what I call those things are retail products. And those have higher fees built in. They do not have the coordination of all of the other things working for you that you need to have. They are also built for the masses, not for you individually. And there's a big difference when you have everything else working in coordination to the results that you can actually have, driving your wealth higher, reducing your risk, lowering your taxes. And then also the last thing is making sure the complexity of the entire thing is so well done that on one page, on one computer screen, they can see everything at a glance. And they can call me from Taiwan or someone and say, hey, listen, we need a password reset. Right.
1: And the number to call, Todd, 385-247-7000. Yeah. Dolly Parton is going to give us an update on her health in her words in just a moment.
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5: 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The views expressed were not necessarily those of KSL or its ownership.
1: Good afternoon. It's 12:32 at KSL News Radio. I'm Tammy Kikuchi, KSL's top local story. An Amber Alert has been issued for two missing children believed kidnapped from Saratoga Springs. Authorities are searching for a black Toyota Camry driven by Dane Stephen Richmond. He's the father, I believe. He's believed to have two boys, one under the age of one and the other is one. Both have blonde hair and blue eyes. Our top national story from ABC News. Firefighters in Orange County, California, bringing in outside experts to help prevent a tank of toxic chemicals from exploding or spilling. Tens of thousands of residents are forced to evacuate, some nearby shelters at full capacity. 64-year-old Laura Johnston is staying at Ocean View High School in Huntington Beach and says she's worried about her husband and daughter, who are both disabled with breathing issues.
6: They were saying it was very toxic to your skin and for you to inhale it. So I was really nervous for them to get out and for us to get out together.
1: Coming up, we'll have a look at the weather for the week, which is quite beautiful. KSL News Time, 12:34.
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0: 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You deserve to love where you bank. Crash on I-215 southbound at 6200 South and Holiday. The right shoulder is blocked. Also a crash on eastbound US 6 in Emery County close to Woodside, blocking the right shoulder. And in Box Elder County on SR 83 eastbound in Corinne, no lanes are blocked there. Also a crash I-15 southbound of south of SR 13 Junction in Tremont, and no lanes are blocked there in Box Elder County. Well, a beautiful week ahead. The highs will be in the 80s through Tuesday and then 70s for the rest of the week. Right now in downtown Salt Lake City, 79 degrees under, 81 degrees under mostly cloudy skies. I'm Tammy Kikuchi, KSL News Radio, 102.7 FM, 1160 AM, and KSLNewsRadio.com. 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
0: 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If you decide to do an IRA to Roth conversion, moving money a little at a time and paying the taxes along the way, it can create real tax savings and tax-free income later on. But when done wrong, it can trigger higher taxes, higher Medicare premiums, and even cost you deductions. So, Todd, are the calculations so razor thin that it's easy to mess this up if you try to do it yourself?
6: It can be. I had a client come in last week, and they're ready to do a Roth conversion. Mm-hmm. When we did our tax map, again, I'm plugging the map because that's what I do, and people love it. You'll love to see it. You'll love to see your 1, 3, 5, and 10-year map. Okay. What we found out, Maria, is that the window of opportunity had passed for this person.
0: Oh, no.
6: So they were going to make a huge mistake. Mm. They were going to put over a couple hundred thousand dollars, I think, from an IRA into a Roth. This was what their advisor was telling them to do. It's best. Hey, guys, if you can have a tax-free income stream, we're the biggest proponents of it. We've got multiple ways to be able to do it, right? Because what it will do is it will make sure you get to keep more of the money of the other money that's taxable. Mm-hmm. However, you can creep. We call that bracket creep. You can creep up into a higher bracket real quickly. This person went from a 12 to a 28. The window of opportunity had passed. Now, it's coming back in 2 years. Because of the map. Makes sense?
0: I see.
6: Yeah. So he's going to now defer that 24 months down the road. And when he does, his taxes on the Roth conversion, the money who moves from the 401k and pay taxes now and put it into a Roth, let it grow tax-free and come out tax-free. We're going to do that not today, not this year, because when we did the map, it showed... I asked him, I said, how do you feel about paying 28 Fed? We haven't even talked about the state yet. You know,
0: not good.
6: What's that,
0: 5-6?
6: He's like, and like, okay, well, that window to do what you wanted to do was actually a year and a half ago. But today you're going to pay this, but because we've got a map here and we're looking at it in certain time frames. We know income's going to be coming down at certain time frames for this and this and whatever. That's the time. And we're going to do it over a 3-year period, and it's going to be more than what you think it is. How does that sound? He was so excited. Much, much happier. It was the timing. So yes, it's razor thin if you're trying to do it yourself, because it's hard to do these tax maps by yourself. There's just not, it's hard.
0: It's just complicated.
6: It's complicated. You got Irma, right? No one knows what that is. Think of it this way, Marie. Everything that we do transactionally, the government wants a piece of. Every time you make a transaction, right?
0: Yeah.
6: And every time there's a benefit, they're going to penalize you if you make more money. That's just the truth. It's going to progressively get to where you're going to get less of what it, your social, whatever it is, or if you make more money, you're going to have to pay more for a certain Medicare benefit. Whatever that is, you make more money, you're going to pay more. That's how the system works. So if you understand the system and you have a team like we have of people that do this for you, now you can be, your solutions can be much, much better because they're tailored specifically for what you want to do versus what is the rule of thumbs for everybody.
0: Right.
6: Yeah.
0: And the number to call Todd if you'd like to have that conversation, 385-247-7000. Dolly Parton has canceled her upcoming Las Vegas residency. It's all due to her ongoing health challenges. And she just told fans that while she's improving and responding well to treatment.
7: Now, the bad news is it's going to take me a little while before I'm up to stage performance level, because some of the meds and treatments make me a little bit swimmy-headed. And, of course, I can't be dizzy carrying around banjos, guitars, and such on 5-inch heels. Uh-huh. Not to mention all those heavy rhinestone outfits. The big hair, my big personality, that would make anybody swim headed. But just think of me as like an old classic car that once restored can be better than ever.
0: I love Dolly Parton.
6: We were going to go to that. Yeah.
0: She is such an amazing person.
6: Have you ever been to that down in Nashville?
0: I've Hall been there, but I wasn't able to actually go in at the time. It wasn't open.
6: It's pretty cool.
0: Yeah, it's pretty cool just to stand outside. And
6: she's all over that thing. She's amazing. I love Dolly.
0: We both do.
6: Yeah.
0: So when a health issue pops up, it can cancel the show fast, obviously. How do you help retirees build a plan for medical costs so that a health event just doesn't blow up their income plan?
6: Okay, so let me give you an idea. I had, this last week, we did a bunch of these events. And I talked about a product that I don't usually talk about because, I started out, doing a whole lot of stocks and bonds and stuff like that because I loved in the 80s this movie called Wall Street. I thought it was the coolest thing ever, and so I wanted to do that. Found out it was completely against my personality being a farm kid from Burley, Idaho. I went to New York.
0: Who would have thought?
6: It just did not work. I could not. Anyway, I was total fish out of water. But I ended up being in that world for quite a while. What I found out is when working with a lot of the private banking clients and working with people with huge amounts of money, I asked myself continually, why do they have all these big life insurance policies? I mean, really, in my world where I was at on in the investment stuff, the word annuity and life insurance wasn't just a 4-letter word, Maria. It was like the devil.
0: The devil.
6: The devil, right? So I kept wondering, what's going on here? One of the things that you can do with these when they're done correctly and they're not just showboated and they're not full of fees and huge commissions and all this other kind of stuff, if they're done correctly and if you got a fiduciary that can actually go through it and is transparent, please, if I get anything from this, find a fiduciary with transparency. Let them tell you how much they get paid, what they get paid for, and then you make a decision business-wise whether it's worth it or not for you. But what I found out is that, guess what? They can take 50, 60, maybe 70% of a death benefit. This is before you die, right? And they can use that while they're alive to take care of any health care, long-term care need. Mm. In other words, this is now a living benefit. Now, that's not something I was told in the investment world, they don't tell you good things about their other competitors, right? They don't do that.
0: No, of course
6: not. No, they never do that. No. So, and they didn't tell me that, you know what, there's some of these annuities out there that not only guarantee your income and make sure you've got perpetual income you and your wife can, your spouse can always have. They never told me that there's some of these things that will double that income if you also have a long-term healthcare need. Because guess what? It was something they didn't sell. Does that make sense?
0: Oh yeah.
6: So they didn't teach it to me. So what I want you folks to know is when you're judging advisors, don't judge them too harshly. What I want you to do is not just look at the alphabet soup behind their name. I got a lot of it, but don't judge them on that. Look at the history. Look at what they've done. Look at their provenance and where they've come from, what they've been taught, right? If they say you never do this or never do that or always do this or always do that, walk out, because that's always incorrect, because everybody is different personally, right? And if they don't have an open mind and understand all of the different things out there that can actually help you and help you have an open mind so that you can actually see the good, the bad, and the ugly of each of these products and how they work, right? Then you're not going to get perhaps everything that you should, that is owed to you. I think you deserve it to yourself to have the education and that kind of knowledge, right? To be able to know, hey, maybe there's something out there that'll do two or three things for me. Not only will it grow tax-free, it possibly could come out tax-free. And by the way, if I died prematurely, it takes care of all the estate stuff. But guess what? If I lived, which is usually going to happen, and if I have a healthcare challenge, I can actually use 70% of this $1 million death benefit to take care of me so that my wife is okay, which gives her all that other big pot of money that I've been saving in that 401k. You see what I'm saying?
0: Yeah, I do.
6: Right? So I said that to the whole group, and I said, I know you're going to maybe throw up on your dinner rolls right now because you don't like listening to these two words, but I'm going to tell you what the very wealthy do, and then you can decide for yourself whether or not it's something for you.
0: All right. You can have the conversation with Todd at any time, 385-247-7000. Clock is ticking a little faster on Social Security. A recent report by the Congressional Budget Office now expects the program's trust fund to run dry a year earlier in 2032. If Congress does nothing, Social Security recipients would see an average 28% cut in monthly benefits. Now, that's over $18,000 a year. Todd, how can future retirees plan for this possibility before it even happens?
6: Okay, so, you know, this is a crazy article because it used to be 2033,
0: mm-hmm.
6: right? I mean, we've been saying 2033 for the last 10 years. And now you can't kick this can, you know, farther down the road, folks. The road is ended. And so you got to look at it and say, okay, 28%. Oh my gosh. Guess what? Here's my opinion. It's just an opinion.
0: Right.
6: Mm-hmm. Okay. All these folks are voters. There's no way there's going to be a 28% monthly benefits. But what they're going to do instead is very different and worse. Okay. So here's what's done in the past. The FRA, which stands for full retirement age, always goes up when they cannot afford to do what they need to do, and they cannot afford the liabilities that they've already promised everybody. If you go to usdebtclock.org, you will actually see how much money the government owes. It's not just $33 trillion, which is huge. That's the moon and back again, maybe. The liability when it comes to Social Security and all the health care and everything like that, Maria, is a total of almost $135 trillion.
0: I can't count that high.
6: Okay. Now, the government doesn't do its bills and its accounting liabilities and assets and balance sheet the way we do because they get to print money. So they don't think of it as a debt, but it's a debt. Let's come on, right? It's a liability. They got to pay it. So $18,000 a year, where are they going to come up with that money? The only way those voters are going to vote for a person that's going to go back to Washington is if they promise those voters, I'm going to make sure that's never going to happen. Well, the only way to do that is to rob Peter to pay Paul. And what that means is they are going to make, quote, adjustments. And that's, everybody, what you need to be ready for. What do those adjustments look like? Because it's a sliding scale. They can move the scale up as far as when you get your money. You know, they'll never move it back down again. But they can keep going. And they can say, okay, your FRA now, you know, it used to be 62, now it's 64, 5, now it's 66. They could easily come into like into the 2030. I mean, that's what, a couple years away? You know, and all of a sudden that FRA, you can watch this. I want you to watch it. It could easily be 2027, 2028. This is the year that they decide to move your full retirement age up so that instead of 66, it is 67, right? It's now 68, 69 years old when you finally get it. What they're doing is they're just delaying their ability to pay you. And that's how they're going to keep their promise, is they're just not going to pay you until you reach a certain age.
0: And hopefully you live that long, right?
6: That's right. That's when you need to come in, right?
0: Right.
6: We do the Social Security analysis we talked about, right? To see if maybe, hey, maybe you should take it at 62.
0: Yeah, maybe you shouldn't be waiting.
6: That's
0: to
6: right.
0: Take that till 67,
6: exactly.
0: Whatever the age is.
6: Know the game. Know what they're going to do before they do it so that you can take advantage of it. Yep.
0: Number to call, Todd, 385-247-7000. Does your retirement plan have an address? We'll explain next.
8: My friend Joey means well.
9: Always remember that the early bird,
8: yeah,
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8: 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And remember,
9: one man's trash is thicker than water. Of course, water's not thick at all. It's watery.
0: Thank you for being with us for Navigate Your Financial Future with Galileo Wealth. I'm with the founder, Todd Kim. I'm Maria Chaleos. Number to call Todd, you can call him anytime, 385-247-7000. There are a lot of things that annoy comedian Greg Warren. One is getting directions from that person, you know the one.
10: Our house is the one with the big maple in the front yard. You can't miss it.
11: I can miss it.
10: I'm gonna miss it. Here's the trees I know. Christmas? That's it. That's the only one. Just give me your address. That would be a better system. That's why they have that system. Don't tell me about architecture. That's not gonna help either. It's the colonial house. Well, it better have a guy with a triangle hat and a musket marching by the floor. It's the stucco house. Stucco? Stucco sounds like a clown that can't get out of stuff.
0: You know.
6: That's really good.
0: Those vague directions, right? So as you get closer to retirement, are you trying to find it using vague landmarks, or do you actually have an address, a real clear plan?
6: Yeah.
0: Because those vague directions, that's so hard. Vague plan is pretty scary.
6: Yeah. What folks are doing now, what I've seen is there's a lack of trust because we're in such a divided society.
0: In everything.
6: In everything, yes. Right? And so they come in really with their guard up, and we let them know that's perfectly fine. Please come in with your walls up and your guard up and everything and be ready to take a lot of notes. We get it. We understand exactly what that feels like because we feel the same way with about a lot of things out there, right? And what that means is, unfortunately, they don't have a plan. And what they're trying to do is they're trying to do it themselves. You know, so what they're doing is they're taking these vague descriptions and directions, and they're going onto the web on the internet, and they're finding some calculators, and they're finding some people they think that they know what they're talking about. And they're using that as guidelines and guideposts to get to where they think they want to go. And then by the time they get to somebody, they're like, hey, you know what? I got a referral. I got a guy in my, you know, I know a person, my cousin knows somebody. So what I recommend is this. come into us and just get your second opinion. Okay. Now, if you got a great thing going on, we're going to tell you. We will tell you. You're not going to have all five of the things that we're doing. And they're not going to all be working for you in the same synergy. I don't know very many people that are using a private banking approach for the very wealthy, for the people that aren't. Okay, Marie, and that's what we do, right? And so when we take a look at that, you're going to see holes and gaps. Now, if that's all you get, if you come in and that's all you get is you see the holes and gaps, at least you got that. At least you know, hey, there's a hole in my tire. I might not go to these guys to do it, but at least I get to get my tire fixed.
11: Right.
6: Right? Mm-hmm. Okay. It's worth it. I think it is. Now, if you're with us, you're going to get not just the maps, you're going to be meeting with us continually throughout the year. And guess what? We take calls to where we call you back, if not that day, the next day. And there's an actual person who's a professional on the phone who knows your stuff. That's the difference. So the address, yes, we were giving you the phone number. We've got different offices around the valley. After COVID, Maria, we took a poll. We had a big office. And guess what? We found out that most people just hate I-15.
11: Really?
6: They really do. I wonder why. Oh, you know, my. And they're like, Todd, you know what? If you had a place a little closer that was at least 8 to 10 minutes, we would just love that. And then a lot of people are okay with Zoom, but some people aren't. So we have offices spread out throughout the Wasatch Valley that you could actually come to. They're a little smaller than what the bigger one used to be, but it's so much easier. And then that way you can see us. And then we also, of course, do Zoom meetings and some other things we go along with that. Without that plan, you really run a lot of risk because your structure isn't there. It's like this. You don't even have the scaffolding to build it yet. You got to have that.
11: You can call Todd at any time, 385-247-7000. If you watch the Masters, you probably know that Augusta National is serious about protecting its turf. The club has spent nearly $300 million buying up the surrounding neighborhood. Most homeowners sold and became millionaires overnight, but not Herman and Elizabeth Thacker. The Thackers have since passed, but their daughter still lives there, and she's not selling unless the price is right. So now the house is a legacy asset. Okay, so that sounds really complicated, Todd. How should retirees think about passing on a home to their heirs, and is that even a smart move?
6: You know, let me give you the real reality. A lot of folks, you're going to live in your home. Hopefully your home that you're living in, by the time it's in your 80s, it's all on one floor, because it's not going to be easy getting up and down the stairs. Making sure that your home is health proof so that you can get down in and out of the tub. You can do everything that you need to do. And then also, if that home is where you're going to actually stay, make sure that you've got the money that we've already set aside for you is there for an in-home person to come in and help you when the time is needed. Because if you're 200 pounds and your wife's 105, it's, you know, I want guys out there that are listening to this, just know it's not her job to pick you up and get you in and out of the bathroom. Okay, she just can't do it. So let's just have some respect for our spouses here. And let's understand that we need to make sure that this is a place that's comfortable for us if that we don't want to go to a certain place, right?
11: Right.
6: Now, some of these other places, I can tell you, they're really nice. And they take care of all your meals. They got somebody there on staff. They're really, really good. They're also really, really, really expensive. So what's going to happen is this, is that you're either going to stay in your house and you're going to proof it so that you can, or you're going to get someplace else that you're going to be able to go to. One of the two is going to happen. Now, the children, you can bicker and fight with them all you want, but if they care about you, they want to make sure you're taken care of. And guess what, folks? They've got lives too, and they've got kids, and they may even have grandkids. They cannot be there 24/7 when you slip and fall. So you need somebody that's going to actually be there. The reality is, when you pass away and that estate is now moved on, the very first thing they're going to do is sell your house. It's not going to go in the family. So this legacy house on this wonderful course, that's a different story altogether. Everybody gets their house sold as fast as possible. And what you want to do is make sure in your legacy map that if it is going to a certain child because of a special needs case scenario or something, that you have properly communicated that to all of the rest of the kids. We have everybody just film a selfie. They put it in their vault. Everybody has their own personal website. It's very secure. All of their data comes in. Again, one page, see everything, right? Your financial executor, your trustee, all the right people, they know where things are so that when you do pass away, they don't have to try to find stuff, Maria. You know how hard that is?
11: Yeah.
6: That's hard, right?
11: It is hard.
6: Going through shoeboxes and finding money here and all this other stuff and tomato cans out buried someplace. So you got to make it easy for them. At the same time, just know the house you love that you raised your children in that has all that memory and all that stuff, that's wonderful. And it's their memory too. It's the first thing that's going to get sold, right? So make sure all of that's put together. If it hasn't been done yet because of a cost issue or because of procrastination or something in that, give us a call. It's the first thing on the checklist we take care of. We've got really good solutions that are with very good providers that are able for you to afford.
11: That number to call, 385-247-7000. The media world is remembering the man who founded CNN. Ted Turner recently passed away at age 87. He launched the network in 1980, but 23 years later, after the Time Warner merger, he was effectively fired.
12: I got phased out. The management at Time Warner called me in and said, your contract's going to be up and we want to give you another one. I said, well, tell me. They said, well, we'll give you $1 million a year. And I said, well, what will my duties be? And they said, nothing. Really, at least they were honest.
11: Yeah.
12: So I said, you can take the $1 million and shove it you know where.
11: All right. Yeah. So Ted Turner didn't have to worry about the money, but most people don't have that luxury,
6: right,
11: Todd. So
6: right.
11: What happens when retirement isn't someone's choice and it comes faster than they planned?
6: I do not feel bad for Ted Turner.
11: No, most people don't.
6: You know, cool guy, but sorry. I just don't feel sorry for him. But I will say this, when you don't have the luxury of having that kind of a nest egg and you know you're going to need to work a little bit longer. This is when we're doing not only retirement phase strategies, but we're also talking about what it is you're going to be doing in retirement, what you're capable of doing, what you're physically capable of doing, what you're mentally capable of doing. These are honest discussions that you need to have with someone you can trust. That's us on our team. This isn't necessarily your children, but, and it may not even be your spouse if it's that personal. Okay, so I've got clients that call me and they say, Ty, what do you think I should be doing this and this and this? And what they love about what I'm telling them is the truth. I'm not going to exaggerate to help them feel better. I'm going to say, okay, listen, here's where I see your memory capacity is. Here's how much daily work I think you're probably capable of doing at this level. What that means is since you used to be a CFO at a big company, you can do some consulting work possibly or do some of these kinds of things in this area. But here's your sandbox, and this is what you should be working at and looking into. Now, a good team is going to know you well enough that they're going, and if they have a good enough relationship and they don't fear you because you're not chewing them out all the time, mm-hmm. right, then they're going to be able to help you in really good, solid ways. But you got to know that if that is going to be a reality, let's plan for it now.
11: Always great information.
6: Yep.
11: Thanks, Todd. It's been a great show.
6: Thank you, Maria.
11: And we'll see you next week. And thank you for joining us for Navigate Your Financial Future with Galileo Wealth. 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
0: 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I'm Tammy Kikuchi, KSL's top local story. An Amber Alert was issued for two missing children believed kidnapped from Saratoga Springs. Authorities are searching for a black Toyota Camry driven by Dane Stephen Richmond. He is believed to have two boys, one under a year of age. The other is a year. Both have blonde hair and blue eyes. Our top national story from ABC News. Senate Republicans have been blasting President

0: 4% cash back on cruises at uccu.com. There's a crash on I-15 southbound just south of the junction with SR-13 and Tremont, and no lanes are blocked. And there's a crash eastbound SR-83 in Corinne. No lanes are blocked there. And a crash in Altamont in Duchesne. And again, no lanes blocked there. Spring is calling. Answer in Duchesne, in Cedar City and Brian Head. 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Expect warm and mainly quiet weather in Utah. Highs will be in the 80s through Tuesday and in the 70s the rest of the week. Breezy conditions could increase fire danger. Currently in downtown Salt Lake City, 81 degrees under mostly cloudy skies. I'm Tammy Kikuchi, KSL News Radio, 102.7 FM, 1160 AM, and KSLNewsRadio.com. 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
6: 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I'm Mark Elliott. Glad you're with us. You can always go to the website to learn more about Brian, Aaron, and the team. It's DeckerRetirementPlanning.com, DeckerRetirementPlanning.com. And I always start with this. You have an opportunity to go to that website under the heading of Safer Retirement Education. You can pick up Brian's book. You can download any or all. There's like 12 different things to download, but one of them is Brian's book on retirement, the Decker Approach book. There's a Three Principles of Retirement book. There's a Checklist Challenge. There's a Sample Income Plan. That's just a third of what you can download on the website. There's no cost for it. It's just there for your information. And then maybe you'll have some questions after you pick some of that up. You can always call the team. 833-707-3030. No cost to you. 833-707-3030. Brian, Aaron, welcome to the show. And Brian, you're going to get into something that seems to me to be kind of important when it comes to retirement planning. And that would be having retirement income.
7: Yeah, having multiple income streams, Mark, is really important because it's a function, a properly drafted retirement plan. There's an identification of use of funds for every part of the portfolio. So Aaron, for example, emergency cash is going to be invested differently than long-term risk. Talk about the liquid funds, what would need to be liquid.
8: Yeah, I think to start from a foundational level, what we want to first illustrate is what the actual purpose of the money is. So you have your working career, 30, 40, 50 years long, however that ends up being time-wise. And during that accumulation period, the goal is just to build up that asset base, right? Build up your nest egg. You want to work, save, put money into those retirement accounts, have those grow. But eventually, there comes a point in time when you actually want to use that money, right? You're not just looking to see your account balance go up. The point now, or the priority now, is more about, hey, how do I take all of this hard work that I've put into building up this asset base and actually put it to good use, actually get some value out of it? So at that point in time, you do need to diversify into what that money is invested in, shift out of some of those more volatile or more aggressive type investment allocations and into things that are going to more closely align with the goals that you have for the money, right? Protecting it, making sure that it lasts as long as you need it to, using it as income streams, the goals for the money shift a little bit. So that also necessitates putting it into different vehicles. So like Brian mentioned, we typically have a few different categories or classifications of investments just to make sure that every dollar is allocated a specific

0: responsibility, making sure that you're not missing any of those pieces in retirement. So the first of those categories is going to be what we call emergency cash. Now, this is going to be a small cash account set aside for unexpected expenses. There always seems to be something that pops up. Your car needs a repair, water heater goes out at your house, whatever you got to just pay a chunk of money out of your pocket for. And so we recommend clients have a small cash account set aside. Now, dollar-wise on that can vary. Some people have pretty low things expense-wise that could pop up. Other people have a lot more things that they're worried about, or they've got a roof repair coming up, or they need to buy a new car. And so the dollar value is going to vary a little bit. But the goal here is to allocate a cash account where you have immediate access to it. So sometimes people will put their emergency cash funds in a specific bond or in laddered CDs. And although you might get a little bit better interest rate from doing that, you also have a liquidity problem, right? If all of a sudden you need to pull $25,000 out of the emergency cash, you might take a interest penalty or an actual principal penalty for early withdrawal from some of those time-based or fixed rate investments. So typically with emergency cash, we will recommend that it is in a liquid investment, meaning that you can have access to it immediately or within just a couple business days. And there's a couple different things that you can do here from an investment standpoint. Number one, if you want to go an ultra conservative route, you have the ability to use high yield savings accounts, money market funds, things that are going to be fully liquid, pay a moderate rate of interest. A lot of those money market or high yield savings rates now are somewhere around 3.5%, maybe 3.7%. We also have an investment strategy that we utilize here at Decker Retirement that's geared towards still keeping the money 100% liquid, but also getting you a little bit higher rate of return as some of those rates start to come down. So that's going to be the first one on emergency cash. Now, for the additional categories, again, we want to make sure that the funds are invested according to the goal or the responsibility that you've assigned to that bucket of money. So when Brian was talking about the 3-year money, 5-year money, 7-year, and so on, this is where we shift into the safe portion of your portfolio. So we call these principal guaranteed accounts. Their job is to protect the money, meaning don't put downside risk here where if the market takes a correction, you're going to be at risk of losing that principal. You want to make sure you're insured or protected against that. And then you want to use this money as income over time. So in retirement, you're going to have those multiple sources of income, right? You have your Social Security, you might have a pension or rental income or part-time work, but you're very likely going to be drawing money out of your retirement accounts, that asset base to live on. And you want to make sure that the money that you're pulling on a monthly basis is protected from the market. So those principal guaranteed accounts are laddered out, both to make sure that you have the ability to withdraw that money when it's needed, but also to make sure that you're getting the highest rate of return on those accounts as possible. Now, typically, that's going to be the majority of the funds as far as percentage of total assets. And again, we call those the principal guaranteed accounts. Now, the third category, this is what we call the risk bucket. You can think of this as market or stock market investments. The goal here is to have a portion of the portfolio still slated for growth. Typically, retirement's going to be a long time, right? Hopefully, you're not retired for 5 years and then you're done. It's going to be 20, 30 years, depending upon the age and longevity. And we want to make sure that while that income is being provided from those principal guaranteed accounts, you have a separate account that's set aside, growing, building up that asset base again for use as income in the later years of retirement. So again, we call that the risk bucket, and its job is higher growth over a longer time horizon. So before we shift into some of the specific income streams, Brian, anything you'd add to the outlay on the accounts?
1: Yeah, we take our responsibility seriously about being fiduciaries to our clients and being a math-based firm. We want to know that our clients are getting the highest return. So we use something called the WINK, W-I-N-K, the WINK database, to let us know what the highest earning principal guaranteed account offerings are from banks and insurance companies. So when we look for a money market account, which, by the way, the good news is it's completely liquid and it's very safe. You can't lose money. The bad news is it's a very low return compared to the other investments. So we want to weigh how much money should be in that account. Aaron, you couldn't know. I couldn't know. So being a math-based firm, we use a distribution plan, which is a spreadsheet that takes into consideration, this is big picture, all the different income streams you've got in retirement, pensions, Social Security, rental real estate, and your portfolio income. And then it takes in your portfolio income and breaks down how much mathematically you should have in this most liquid account. And that's what we call bucket one. So, Aaron, anything you'd add to bucket one before we go on to buckets two and three and kind of drill down?
0: No, it's just geared towards making sure that you've got a readily accessible bucket of money to pull from right away in retirement, making sure that there's no liquidity restrictions there. Just get you off to a good start on those consistent income streams.
1: And before we talk specifics about buckets two and three, which I'm really proud of, we stagger the maturities to minimize interest rate risk. And what that means is if you've got liquid money, you've got 3-year money, 5-year, 7- and 10-year money, if interest rates go down, you've locked in much higher rates. So you benefit from that. But if interest rates go up, you get hurt because now your money is locked in at a lower rate. So we do a combination of investments so that if interest rates do go up, you have interest rate risk protection on buckets 4 and 5. We don't put all our eggs in one basket, but talk specifics about, we covered bucket one, talk specifics about the options that a client has for buckets 2 and 3.
0: So the goal for buckets 2 and 3 is to provide income, usually starting in the 4th year of your plan or the 4th year of your retirement. So a lot of the income is going to come from bucket one for that first 3-year period. And starting in bucket 2, that's where years 4, 5, 6, and 7, a large portion of that income is withdrawn from those two accounts. So usually what we'll do there is what's called a fixed rate investment for both buckets 2 and buckets 3. Now for bucket 2, the goal is to be able to have that target a 3-year term. So we invest the money, allow it to grow for a 3-year period. It then matures. We use it as income for the following 2 years. Same concept for bucket 3, except this one's just slightly longer. So this is going to be a 5-year term versus a 3-year. And when we do the research on the specific option or vehicle here, like Brian said, we want to make sure that we're not only looking at reputable institutions, right? Something that's going to have a high credit rating, good financial standing, good reputation in the industry for treating their clients well, but also make sure that we're getting you the highest rate of return, right? So a lot of different vehicles offer fixed rates. You've got your banks and your credit unions that'll give you CDs. You have T-bills, you have bonds, you have things called MIGAs that are from insurance companies. So after going through that process of making sure that the institution is reputable, we then want to compare those different rates and make sure that we're getting you the highest rate of return, that interest rate lock is possible. So this varies over time. Obviously, interest rate environments, what the Fed does, the economy, all of those things have a big bearing on what the rates of return are for those vehicles. This does have upside exposure. There's years where this portfolio might make 15, 16, 17%. But long-term, when you're looking 10-year plus time horizon, it's averaged around 8, which is more than double the current rates of a lot of those money market or high yield savings positions. So it's a great way to be able to both give you access to the funds that you need for income, making sure that those withdrawal capabilities are there, but also giving you a lot of upside exposure as we have this uptrend in the market here.
2: So if you'd like to talk with the team at Decker Retirement Planning, it is an opportunity for you every week on this program because Brian doesn't want to charge anybody for any of this. 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Where's it going to come from? How much do we need month after month? 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This is the team to talk with. There's no cost for this. 833-707-3030, 833-707-3030. At the very least, you're going to get clarity into your situation, but you might actually find out, heck, I could have retired a couple of years ago. 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We're just getting started with Brian and Aaron on Safer Retirement Radio. 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
2: 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But if you have questions, 833-707-3030, there's no cost, there's no pressure, there's no obligation, there's no judgment either. The team's here to help you if they can. 833-707-3030. I'm Mark Elliott, Brian and Aaron talking income today. So this segment, where are you going to head with this topic, Brian?
1: Well, we're going to wrap up something that was really important, which is the background of the strategy that gives it such a high return. Is completely liquid. Its average return in the last 5 years, several years, has been around 8%. And how did we create that, Aaron?
0: So we have an awesome team here that does a lot of work for us, both in the research category and finding different vehicles or investment strategies that are out there, also in making our own. So we have a number of different proprietary investment strategies, one of which is that Core Income Plus strategy that I mentioned before the break. So we have our risk and our research team here that put that together. A big portion of that was using AI or artificial intelligence. The tools for that have come a long way in just the last few months, the last couple of years, and we're taking full advantage of those to make sure that our clients are benefiting from the different advantages that are there, not only in what those funds are invested in, the actual allocations, the ETFs, the stocks that we're using, but the percentages, how we're rebalancing, the structure, all of those things are geared towards making sure that that portfolio is built specifically for that job that we've assigned to it. Now, with that structure, again, the goal really is to be able to both make sure you have access to the money and also make sure that you're getting that highest rate of return. And we found that to be very effective as we've had our clients use that for those bucket 2 and 3 accounts. Now, shifting over to bucket 4 and 5, this is where we get into the longer time frame accounts. So typically we define these as 7 and 10 year accounts. And the goal here, again, is to both have that money protected, but also make sure that we're getting the highest rate of return because these are going to be longer dated accounts. So some of the options that are available here, you have the annuity category, and this is a big world. So a lot of times when people think about annuities, what typically comes to mind is what's known as an income or a life annuity, where essentially what you're doing is you're taking a lump sum of money, you give it to the insurance company, and in return, they're going to pay you a set income stream typically for the rest of your life. Now, you can think of this like buying a pension, right? You're trading that lump sum for a set income stream that comes out monthly. Now, we don't typically recommend income annuities here at Decker Retirement. And there's a couple different reasons why. The first is that you don't have a lot of control over the money. So once you turn that lump sum into an income stream, or what's known as annuitizing or turning on the income rider, you don't really have control of the money from that point in time forward. You do get that monthly amount, whatever the set income stream is, but you can't take it any faster. If there's an emergency, it's not like you can take a massive lump sum out of that. It just kind of locks in those funds into that specific income structure. Now, the second, from a growth rate standpoint, we are very mathematical in the way that we do our research, present our recommendations, put together the financial plans that we build for clients. And we want to make sure that that protection is there and that you're getting the highest rate of return. Now, as a trade-off for those income annuities, that set income stream that you're receiving typically means that the growth on those is not going to be great. The rate of return that you're going to have on those is going to be significantly less than you could have from other protected instruments. So there are other categories of annuities, specifically MIGAs, which stands for multi-year guaranteed annuity, or fixed indexed annuities, or FIAs for short, that are geared more towards protecting that principal from loss, meaning no market exposure, no downside risk, but also give you a lot more control over when and how you pull the money out as far as distributions. And the growth rates that you're receiving on those are considerably higher than what you would get from those income or life annuities. So when we're looking at those FIAs specifically, those fixed indexed annuities, they do have a variable rate of return. And the average that we're seeing right now is upwards of 7 or 8%. I mean, we've had clients make 18, 20% in a year on these. We've seen them hit lower than that. But on average, where we're looking at 7, 10 or longer year time horizons, you're going to be looking high single digits as far as the rates of return there, which especially as we're heading into these volatile market time periods, you're looking to protect that money. You're looking to get consistent or stable income out of it. These are phenomenal vehicles to be able to accomplish those purposes, those responsibilities that we've assigned to those accounts there. So, Brian, what would you add to that?
1: Oh, just that they, we'll talk about the liquidity there too, and the fact that we really would not dwell in any other annuity space. We don't use variable annuities, income annuities, life annuities, income riders. And even on the annuity, the fixed indexed annuities, we would steer away from any ones that have caps by capping or limiting the rate of return, the performance, or the high fees. We would stay away from any of those because we're a math-based firm and we use the Wink database. We can see what the highest return principal guaranteed accounts are for money markets for 1 year, 3 year, 5 years, 7 and 10 years. And we use that data to best help our client. But talk about the liquidity there, Aaron, how we take liquidity, very important for the selection in bucket 1, 2, 3, 4, and 5.
0: Yeah. Yeah. So before I jump into that, I want to just elaborate on one point there you mentioned is fees, Brian. And that is a very important piece of this, that at the end of the day, what matters most to you as the client is how much you actually get of that money in your pocket, right? And if you've got annuities that are charging you a 1% fee on this rider and there's an upfront fee and you've got this extra garbage tacked on, it ends up not being a very good deal for you. So the way that we structure any of those types of fixed index annuities that we help put into place is there are no upfront fees and there are no annual or ongoing fees. So that's one of the big concerns, the big questions that we typically get is, hey, what am I going to have to pay for this? So the insurance companies do make money off of managing those assets for you. So implementing them the way that we recommend here at Decker Retirement keeps more of that hard-earned money in your pocket where you're not getting assessed those rider or those additional income fees. So on the liquidity portion of it, this is something that we take very seriously because we want to make sure that not only do you have the protection in place, but you also have access to the funds when you need them, right? I mean, from a very simplistic standpoint, technically you could just do a CD or a bond ladder, right? You could do 1, 2, 3, 4, 5, 6, 7, continue to structure them out. But the problem with a lot of those account types is you don't have any access to the money, right? If you need funds out of that specific account, you have to cancel it, take a surrender or an early withdrawal fee. And so with the structure that we have, the bucket 1 through 5 structure, we make sure that the liquidity is there where both you can have the access to the funds that you need and you have those assets protected. So the liquidity profile of each of those vehicles is going to be slightly different. Again, you've got the money market, the core income plus strategies that are fully liquid. Those MIGAs or fixed rate options are going to have those liquidity restrictions where you need to leave them in for that set time period. Now, when we're looking at the buckets 4 and 5 accounts, a lot of times those FIAs or other what we call partially liquid investments, usually the way that those operate is you have a 10% per year free withdrawal. Meaning if you put $500,000 into one of these products, year one, you can pull out $50,000. And then every year thereafter, during either that 7 or that 10-year liquidity or surrender schedule, you have access to 10% per year that you can withdraw without any fees or early termination penalties. So what it really does for you is it allows you to be able to get more money into those accounts because you have that liquidity. And where those accounts are a little bit longer, they are going to have a higher average rate of return for you based off those 7 and 10 year profiles there.
2: So we have about 1.5 minutes left. So here's a question for you, because I don't have a pension. A lot of people don't have pensions. So a fixed index annuity is going to give me some of the growth, but I have none of the downside. And a lot of people are using those as a pension, like, you know, get a check from that fixed index annuity. Why do you dislike that?
0: Yeah, there's a couple different things there. The main goal of providing retirement income is to have it protected and have it consistent. But you also want to make sure that you're getting as much value out of those assets as possible, right? I mean, on a, again, a very simplistic standpoint, technically, you could just stick everything in the bank and pull from your savings account, right? It's safe, it's liquid, but you're not really going to have that money growing, especially where you have a long time horizon in retirement, 20, 30 years. You do absolutely also need the growth to be able to make sure that that is going to provide the income that you need. And we're also very focused on inflation protection, right? That's been a big topic in the news recently. Inflation started to tick up again. We're seeing a lot of those core staples of expenses increase. Gas has gone up. Food has gone up. A lot of those other normal everyday expenses have increased. And with those income annuities, most of the time they're set up to be a static value, where if you get an amount coming out, it's $2,000 a month that they're paying you. Yeah, that might be okay now, but what about in 5 years or 10 years or 20 years? That $2,000 a month isn't going to go as far as it used to, right? I mean, my dad will tell me stories. Hey, when I was a kid, you could go to the store and you for a quarter, you could buy a soda, a candy bar, a sandwich, all of this stuff. And I'm like, who carries quarters anymore? That doesn't pay for anything nowadays. So inflation protection is a big part of it. Just making sure that that money is going to keep pace and exceed inflation. And with those income annuities, they do a really good job providing consistent income, but they're not great at helping you maintain that purchasing power over time. The other thing here that a lot of people miss is, especially if you have a focus on legacy or inheritance, you want to pass the money to your kids or other beneficiaries. Once you get past typically about 10 to 12 years into an income annuity, there is no longer a residual death benefit. You've depleted that account balance. You do still get that income stream coming out, but you don't have the ability to pass on any of that money should you pass away then to your kids or your children. There is no residual death benefit at that point in time.
2: So if you have questions about annuities, are they right for you? Are they wrong for you? Because Brian and Aaron and the team at Decker Retirement, they don't, I mean, it's really about you. What do you need? Do you need stocks, bonds, mutual funds, ETFs? Do you need life insurance? Do you need annuities? What do you need to put you in a better position? That's what they care about. If you'd like to learn more, it's 833-707-3030, 833-707-3030. Great opportunity to get some clarity in your picture. 833-707-3030. Aaron and Brian back with more Safer Retirement Radio right after this.
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7: Good afternoon. It's 1:34 at KSL News Radio. I'm Tammy Kikuchi, KSL's top local story. An Amber Alert has been issued for two missing children believed kidnapped from Saratoga Springs. Authorities are searching for a black Toyota Camry driven by Dane Stephen Richmond. He's believed to have the two boys. One is under the age of one, and the other is one. Both have blonde hair and blue eyes. An elementary school employee accused of child sex abuse is being held without bail. 20-year-old Dallin Platt appeared virtually before a judge this week following his arrest in Garfield County. Police say he admitted to sexually abusing two children and taking photos and videos to send to a teen girl he claimed to have a relationship with. Our top national story from ABC News. It's overcast with rain possible today at the Indy 500. 33 cars racing, 200 laps before a huge crowd at the Indianapolis Motor Speedway. This fan wearing checkered pants on what makes the weekend special.
8: It's just an extreme, surreal experience.
7: And speaking of traffic, we have traffic and weather together. There's a crash on I-15 southbound, south of the junction with SR-13 in Tremonton. There's a crash eastbound SR-83 in Corinne. No lanes are blocked. And a crash in Altamont in Duchesne. And also a crash on eastbound SR-138 in Erta. The right lane of 3 is blocked. 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Forecast for the Wasatch Front. It's warm and beautiful. 80s will last through Tuesday for the highs, and 70s will be the rest of the week. There's a little chance of rain. Right now in downtown Salt Lake City, 81 degrees under mostly cloudy skies. I'm Tammy Kikuchi, KSL News Radio, 102.7 FM, 1160 AM, and KSLNewsRadio.com. For Utah's news, traffic, and weather station.
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2: Well, Decker approach. So there's a lot of information on the website, and it's all there for your, you want to download any, you want to download all of it. It's certainly your opportunity. There's no cost to do so. But if you have questions, we're talking retirement income today, and Aaron's going to get into Social Security. How does that factor in? What about pensions? Do I take the lump sum or do I take the pension the way it's designed? He's going to get into all of that this segment, but it's 833-707-3030. If you have questions, you want to learn more. Because really, at the end of the day, when you're listening to shows like this, it's really about, okay, well, how does that affect me? That's what I want to know. What about my family? And that's why you certainly call them. 833-707-3030. All right, Aaron, Social Security, it's a foundation in that income strategy, certainly, because we're all going to get it. And then, of course, Brian said that the government needs to use Social Security for many other projects, so they're going to tax me now on it. I'm not happy because I just started, by the way, last month. Social Security has started coming in my way.
0: Well, congrats, Mark. So Social Security is important to be able to nail down because it is going to be a chunk of the income that you'll receive during your retirement years. Now, one of the mistakes that a lot of people make is they look at Social Security on an island by itself, meaning they look at just that Social Security income stream without integrating all of their other financial assets, right? If you have rental income, a pension, you've got retirement assets that you're going to be withdrawing from for income, you want to make sure that the way that you're taking Social Security or the timing of that works cohesively with the rest of those pieces of your financial plan. So when we look at Social Security, we want to make sure that we're looking at it when it's going to be the best value for you while it's integrated into the rest of your income and your assets. So here's a few things to consider when looking at Social Security. Number one, if you're married, you want to make sure that the timing of when both spouses draw Social Security is going to give you the most value. So here's a couple of things to consider here. Number one, a lot of our clients have one spouse or the other that's been the main breadwinner for the family. And that oftentimes means that the other spouse is going to receive what's called a spousal benefit. So this is your ability as the spouse to receive a Social Security income stream based off the main wage earner's income. So when you're looking at this, there's a couple qualifiers for that spousal benefit to be turned on. First, that main person, the one that does have their own individual Social Security benefit, has to have started their own. So it's not like you can start your spousal benefit before your spouse has taken their own. So that's going to be the first thing. And the second is timing of when to do that. So oftentimes our clients have an age gap between the two spouses, and you want to make sure that with the integration of both the age gap and the way that spousal benefit operates, that you're starting that at the time period that's going to give you both the most value out of that income source. Now, shifting to just individual benefits, again, you want to make sure that you're getting as much out of this as possible. So, as many of you may know, you can start Social Security at age 62. In between 62 and what's called your full retirement age, which is typically around age 67, the annual increase in Social Security benefits is 5% per year, prorated monthly. Now, in between your full retirement age and age 70, that increase jumps to 8% per year. So you get a little bit of an extra bump going from 67 to 70. But waiting until age 70 to start your Social Security benefit typically means that you have to live a little bit longer to break even, right? So if you started Social Security at 70, you only lived up 74 or 75, you kind of got the short end of that stick. Whereas if you live to 90, 95, 100, that very much worked in your favor. So one of the things that we can do here is run what's called a Social Security timing report. And this is a software system that allows us to be able to show you what the optimal strategy is for you and your spouse to be able to take Social Security. And again, we integrate that with the financial plan, the income distribution plan that we build for you to make sure that that's going to work well within that foundational structure of all of your income and your assets. So a couple of things to note about Social Security. One, you do not want to take it before age 67 if you are still working. So sometimes people will say, hey, I'm 62. I can take Social Security. I'm just going to do that. But they've got a job. They're making $100,000, $150,000, $200,000 a year, and they don't realize that starting Social Security that early while they're still working, bringing in a good wage, reduces the benefit that they're going to receive from Social Security. So in this year, 2026, the limit for income is $24,480 before your Social Security starts to be reduced. So you can have a part-time job, can make a little bit of income. But again, our typical recommendation is that you should not start your Social Security income until either your full retirement age when there's no income limits, or until you've fully retired, just to make sure that you get as much value out of that. You don't have any problems where you're supposed to be getting $3,000 a month and it turns into one because your job is providing so much income at that point in time. So, Brian, anything else you'd add to Social Security?
1: We're a math-based firm. We want to maximize your Social Security benefit.
0: Yeah. And on that note, one of the other things is as far as delaying benefit, getting the higher benefit at age 70, the surviving spouse, when one of you passes away, does take over the higher of the two income benefits. So, for example, I had a client last week that I was talking to. They were thinking about starting their Social Security at 67, but their spouse is 8 years younger. And so I was like, hey, you may want to consider waiting until 70 when your benefit's going to be as high as possible, because it's very likely that you're going to pass away. Your spouse is going to receive your higher Social Security value, and where she has a much longer lifespan statistically ahead of you, you want to make sure that she's going to get as much value out of that should you pass away first. So again, there's a lot of moving pieces to Social Security, not only in and of itself, but in how it's going to interact with your plan. And that's what we do here at Decker Retirement, is make sure that we're taking all of those different variables into consideration when we're giving that recommendation of when you and your spouse should pull that specific income source. So shifting over to pensions, let's talk a little bit about both lump sum and income stream pension options. So we work with a lot of different clients that have pensions through a private employer, state government, teacher's pension, whatever the source may be. And most of the time, they're going to give you a few different options when you're looking at how you can receive that benefit. Option number one is going to be a lump sum. So they say, hey, you've retired, you've accrued this amount, we're willing to pay this to you as a lump sum and just be done with it at that point. The second option that has a few different subsets is going to be an income stream. And typically they'll have like four or five options underneath this parent choice, where you can take it based off of just your life. You can have it as 100% survivor benefit, 50%, 25, whatever the percentage benefits are that continue should you pass away first. And then sometimes they do also give a partial lump sum and a partial income amount, kind of splitting the difference between those two. So here's some things to consider when looking at what the best pension option is going to be for you. The first, I'll just say this outright, most of the time, high majority of the time, it's going to be better for you to take the lump sum option than it is to be able to take the income stream. I know sometimes the income stream feels safe, it feels secure, it's nice to be able to have that in your back pocket. But here are some of the drawbacks with taking the income stream versus that upfront lump sum. Number one is a long break-even period. So the math on these is going to differ based off of the specific options that you have. But a lot of times what we see is, even assuming zero growth on the lump sum, meaning if you just took it and shoved it in a savings account, the break-even a lot of times is somewhere around 15, 16 years, where you don't get up to that lump sum value out of the income stream for mid-teens, again, 15, 16 years. Then if you look at that relative to actually investing that money, right, you take the lump sum, you go put it to work, you earn a decent rate of interest on it, that break-even period extends out even further, 20, 25 years a lot of times. So you're running the risk, especially of an early death, right? Let's say that you take the income stream, and then 5 years later, 10 years later, you pass away, right? You didn't really get the full value out of that pension that you could have had you just taken the lump sum up front. Now, the second one is counterparty risk. That pension is given by some specific company, some specific institution, could be Boeing, Microsoft, could be the state or federal government. Now, those ones are obviously going to be a little bit more secure, right? If you've got a federal government, you got a FERS or a PERS pension. But on a lot of those private insurers, maybe it's a hospital, maybe it's a tech company, you run the risk that that company adjusts the pensions, right? They start to have some financial difficulties. They say, hey, where can we cut costs? They either reduce or eliminate those pension benefits. A lot of the major car companies did this. Ford, GM, they had major slashes to their pension programs when a lot of people had essentially put their life savings in those. And so you want to make sure that you can control as much as possible the assets that are providing that income, providing that livelihood for you. Now, the third one is going to be liquidity, right? If you take the income stream, you do get that for as long as you live, but you don't have a lot of control over it, right? You get that monthly paycheck or that quarterly paycheck, but you can't take it any faster. You can't take a lump sum out of it. You can't also, from an inheritance standpoint, you can't take and pass that to your beneficiaries. It just dies with you. So there are some drawbacks to consider when looking at the income stream versus the lump sum there. So one of the things that's really helpful for our clients is seeing a side-by-side comparison. And we can just run two separate financial plans for you to say, okay, if you take the income stream, here's what the outcome looks like, both from an income and a longevity standpoint. Or if you take the lump sum, here's how that's going to play out. Here's how we would invest that for you. Here's what the growth rate looks like, the income. Here's how it's going to impact the inheritance for your kids or beneficiaries. Being able to see those numbers side by side is super useful. And again, at the end of the day, we just want to make sure that you're making the best decision, right? We don't want you to fall into some trap where you regret the choice that you made 10 or 15 years down the road. We want to make sure that you're going in eyes wide open with these important decisions around those pension options.
2: So you think about it, Social Security decision, when do you start it? If you're married, don't forget, when the spouse passes away, the lower of the two Social Securities goes away. So maybe the higher earning Social Security counterpart, husband or wife, maybe should wait. But that's where Brian and Aaron and the team at Decker Retirement can walk you through every scenario and show you the numbers, show you the math. And now you're making an educated decision, but it's based on what you want, not what Brian or Aaron want. It's what you want. But they can show you all of that. Same thing with the pensions that Aaron was just talking about, lump sum or take the pension away as designed. Those are really big decisions. And it really just seems to make a lot of sense to me anyway, to sit down with a retirement planning team to talk about those choices that you have to make. They're big decisions. 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
2: 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I'm Mark Elliott. Again, if you have questions, anything that the team has been talking about today, it's 833-707-3030. The topic today is building a diversified retirement income. So that's Social Security, that's pension if you're lucky enough to have one. It's also your investments. How do you pull from where, when, and how do you figure all that? Rental income. Maybe you want to work part-time just to kind of ease your stress level of having enough income month after month, and you like your job. You want to keep doing it. Well, that's an option, certainly. Dividend strategies, annuities, and guaranteed income. There's so many moving parts, but income is really where retirement planning starts. So, Brian, you guys are now moving into what, the investment portfolio withdrawals, trying to figure that one out?
1: Yeah, there's two very important parts on making sure, as fiduciaries to our clients with a math-based approach, there's two critical components on how to properly construct the withdrawals of your portfolio. One is making sure that you're using compound interest to our client's advantage, drawing from the lowest earning accounts first, allowing the higher earning accounts to grow and compound. So for example, we just had an annual review with someone that's been with us for 5 years, started with $1.5 million. He's taken out $400,000 in the last 5 years, and he still has over 1.5 million. The way that we did that is we drew from the lower earning accounts, allowing the higher earning accounts to grow and compound more than offsetting what was withdrawn. So that is one part. The second part is tax minimization. So there's two parts to client portfolio. One is taxable, one is not. The taxable accounts are retirement accounts like the IRA 401k that are pre-tax. When you draw $1,000 out of an IRA, you're taxed on that income. The other is non-qualified, not retirement accounts. Those are accounts that are where they've already paid tax on it. When you drive up to bank teller and you pull out $1,000 from your savings or checking, you're not taxed on that. So what we do is we make sure that we use a strategy called placement. So what we do is we front load the non-qualified accounts up front so that a big chunk of that income coming in the first 5 years of retirement is already tax money. That gives us a window of about 5 years to do very important Roth conversions. Aaron, can you take it from there?
0: Yeah, absolutely. So again, the point here is really just making sure that you get as much value out of those assets as possible. And the interaction of all three of those tax types, the non-qualified, IRA, and Roth, is really important to both order it, like Brian was talking about, which tax type of money do you actually pull and spend first? But the second piece to that is where it actually gets invested, right? What investment strategy or what investment vehicle you're using for that money, because there's specific investment strategies and vehicles that are either more or less tax efficient based off the tax type of money that you're putting in there. So again, when we're outlaying what's going to go into buckets 1, 2, 3, 4, 5 in risk, we want to make sure that you've got the ranking order right, you've got the investment strategy right, that not only is it going to grow and protect that money like you need it to, but it's also going to be a tax efficient way to do that. Especially for those of you that have done a really good job saving in those non-qualified or after-tax accounts. So maybe you've gone through, you max your 401k account every year, you've got a separate brokerage account that you've just adding money into, you got it in ETFs or stocks or mutual funds. The way that that money gets put into the plan, the way that it's invested, the way that it's utilized over time will have a heavy impact on the amount of taxes that you're going to pay on that money. So again, both upfront and ongoing, we want to make sure that that's going to be in as tax efficient of a position as possible. So the next portion here that we wanted to shift into was around rental income for those of you that have rental properties. So rentals are a phenomenal way to both build wealth and to receive income. Now, we have a lot of clients that have had rentals for a long period of time. Maybe you've held them 10, 20, 30 years. And you're trying to figure out, what do I actually want to do with these in retirement? So first thing is, what is the long-term goal for the property? So we have clients that have a pretty heavy focus on legacy. They want to pass as much as possible to their kids or other beneficiaries. One of the phenomenal things about real estate is you get that step up in cost basis. So maybe you bought the property for $100,000, it's worth $1 million now. If you were to sell it, you'd have to pay capital gains tax on the difference between the market value and the initial purchase price. However, if you continue to hold that property until you pass, give that as a portion of the inheritance to your children, they get what's called a step up in cost basis, which basically eliminates that tax bill for them. So if they decided to sell the property right away, they'd get the full value of that in their pocket. If they decided that they wanted to keep it, continue that rental income, and eventually sell it later on, they've increased that cost basis from your original $100,000 purchase price to the date or the market value at your date of death, say it's $1 million. So they've eliminated a huge portion of that capital gains bill if you wait until you're passing to transition that to your kids. Now, a couple of things to consider here, though, is what work is required, right? I always have to chuckle a little bit when people call rental income passive income, because if anybody's had rentals, you know that it's not always passive, right? You have your tenants calling you saying, hey, toilet doesn't work. I need an electrician to come out, or hey, this broke. Can you have somebody come fix this? You got to get new tenants when they rotate out. And some people don't mind that. just kind of par for the course as far as having rentals. Other people are like, look, I just want to make my situation as simple as possible. I don't want to worry about this. I don't want people calling me. I just want to make sure that I have the income and I get to go off and do what I want to do with my time. So really thinking about what's highest on the priority list for you in retirement, right? Do you want the income? Do you want to focus on inheritance, getting that step up in basis? Or do you want to simplify your life? Do you want to sell those properties, pay that capital gains tax, get that working for you in the financial plan that we build for you, not have to worry about the ongoing maintenance or management?
1: Hey, Aaron, I just want to add on the real estate portion for rentals, there's a strategy that we use for clients where the rental income, we help them create a tax-free stream of income by using some easy strategies. So that's important in cutting taxes as much as possible. Roth conversion, you mentioned, is so important. So when it comes to rental income, we help many clients with an easy strategy to have that be tax-free. That's something that a lot of clients call into and we chat about. The other one is capital gains. If someone has a very large capital gains exposure in real estate, selling a business, stocks, there's strategies that we can eliminate or greatly reduce the capital gains tax as well. So that's something that's really important. Tax strategies, minimizing the government in your wallet is something that's really important in retirement planning. So when it comes to strategies, when it comes to using strategies that can minimize the tax that you pay on your IRA, the tax that you pay on your capital gains, there's strategies. If you've got living parents that are old, it's called upgifting, where you can move funds up to them and give them heavily so that when they pass away, it comes back to you with a stepped up basis. There's donor advised funds that we can use to help people minimize the one-time hit in a tax year. If they have a large spike in income, we can use donor advised funds to minimize that. There's many ways when it comes to taxes that we can help clients. Also, lastly, Mark, I know we're running out of time, but lastly, in state or federal estate taxes, I would say half of our clients say, hey, I'm dead. I don't care. The kids can pay that. The other half say, nah, I've paid taxes all my life. I'd roll over in my grave if I knew that Uncle Sam would reach out and take another 20, 25% of my portfolio on estate taxes. I'm not going to let that happen. So there's strategies that we can eliminate or greatly reduce the state estate tax, for example, in our markets in Washington state, or the federal estate tax in our other markets. One last thing, Mark, is trusts that our clients fund our grandchildren's college education. So there's a lot of tools that we can use in retirement planning.
2: So you think about it, income, where's it going to come from? How much do you need? How long is it guaranteed for you? I mean, there's a lot of things you have to think about. And it, certainly income is where it starts. There's also investment strategies, tax planning strategies, healthcare, long-term care, legacy planning. Then you throw in Social Security and Medicare decisions. There's a lot on your plate. And the team at Decker Retirement is here to help you figure that out. The math-based firm, as Brian always says, comes down to math. But sometimes your brain or your heart says, heck with the math. I'm going to go with what I want to do. Well, it's certainly your option. It's your life. It's your money. So if you'd like to learn more about your situation, try to figure out where you are. Are you in the right place? Do you need to make a tweak here or there? Have a conversation with the team at Decker Retirement. There's no cost for this. 833-707-3030. 833-707-3030. 833-707-3030. So Brian and Aaron, always appreciate the time. Thank you for listening to Safer Retirement Radio with the team from Decker Retirement Planning. 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
14: 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Decker Retirement Planning is not permitted to offer, and no statement made during this show shall constitute tax or legal advice. Our firm is not affiliated with or endorsed by the U.S. government or any governmental agency. 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

0: have two boys, one under the age of a year and the other is one. Both have blonde hair and blue eyes. A pilot and student were taken to the hospital with non-life-threatening injuries after a Southern Utah University helicopter crash. Cedar City police say the accident happened at the Cedar City Airport. The FAA and NTSB are investigating the crash. Our top national story from ABC News. Questions about a man who opened fire yesterday near a White House security checkpoint. Officers returning fire, and shooting him dead. The suspect had a history of incidents and had been ordered to stay away from the White House grounds. ABC News correspondent and retired Secret Service agent Don Mulhalik says it sounds like there was little the service could do.
1: This individual sounds like one of those that exhibited more violent behavior, and they addressed it as he kept showing up to the White House. They committed him, they arrested him, but it sounds like that there was a breakdown in some of the either the criminal justice system or the mental health system where this individual didn't get the attention and the help he needed.
0: 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You deserve to love where you bank. Well, there are several things to tell you about. There is a crash with a hazmat spill in near Ogden on Harrison Boulevard at 12th Street. Three of the lanes are blocked in that area. There's a crash on I-215 westbound at 400 East in Midvale, and SR-106 on Shepherd Lane in Davis County, and SR-83 eastbound in Box Elder County in Corinne. No lanes are blocked. Well, for the rest of the holiday weekend, expect warm temperatures, highs in the 80s through Tuesday, then 70s for the rest of the week, and very little chance of rain. Right now, it is 82 degrees under mostly cloudy skies. 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
4: All right, and welcome on in. It's another edition of Stop Working, Start Living right here. Happy to be with you. I'm Alex Keery.
5: And I'm Derek Overstreet.
4: Thanks for being with us. You can hear us in Salt Lake and in St. George. And we are happy to be with you another week. This is we're going on year 9 now, Derek, if you can believe that.
5: I'm older than 9. No.
4: We are. The show's been going a long, long, long time. You and I have known each other for that same entire time as well. It's been interesting to kind of get to know what the market has been like just over even those last 9 years. If you've never listened to our program before, the New Millennium Group, which Derek is the founder of, is a financial advisory firm right here in the state of Utah. I'm not saying here in the state of Utah, Derek, like,
6: solely. There's an office in Utah.
5: Yeah. Like, or our car trunk.
4: Right. No. Yeah. This is a company that was founded here by you. The reason the word millennium is in there is because it was the turn of the century.
5: It was the very end of 1999.
4: So that's why the name of the company is the New Millennium Group. And now, 25 years on, into 2025, you're still doing this and we're still doing the radio show. And if you've never listened to us before, the big focus on this program is what? To help you retire 3 to 5 years earlier than you thought possible. And
5: to show you the strategies that you need to employ now to make, to just bring you to that smooth retirement.
4: I think that there are some people who would look and say, I've heard you guys say that before, but right now in 2025, maybe you're saying it more like, 18 months or 2 years. I mean,
5: well, we've said this before. Most people don't believe when we sit

0: down and say, you could retire now because they're not expecting it.
1: Right.
0: And so, and the ones that are really prepared to retire are the ones that don't think they're ready, and the ones that don't have enough usually think, oh, it's smooth sailing for me.
1: So the idea is you've got to have a plan. And the folks of the New Millennium Group want to help you get that plan. And there are a couple things that we do in the program. I'll give the phone number off of the bat, but we have a ton of fun with the program, too, because we just talk about everything under the sun when it comes to life and planning out things. And obviously, people have so many things going on right now. Everybody's busy. I don't know one person who's not. And even the people who are retired are busy.
0: And the stress level for everybody. That's what I'm noticing. Everywhere we go over the past 3 years, 4 years.
1: Very high. Very high. And I hope that some of these things that we talk about, and you talked about it right before we came on, you're like, look, I don't want to do the freak out thing. We're not going to freak people out. That's never been our vibe.
0: Well, that's a foolish... if you run around running this way because this is happening, and you go the opposite way because that's happening, if you have the plan... you don't need to worry about it.
1: So if you want to do something different and listen to this program, and maybe if you're in retirement or if you're nearing retirement, if you're thinking about starting up planning your retirement, it's never too late to get started on getting a plan together that works for you. You plan everything else out in your life with such detail, and you're a person who doesn't leave anything to chance. And yet I think the retirement plan, Derek, sometimes people look at and they go,
0: it's the back burner. Most people plan more on a vacation or where they're going to go to dinner rather than... because it's scary and it's this looming. In fact, can I share?
1: Absolutely.
0: Give them the number and I'll share.
1: Let me give you the phone number, because today we're already starting things off here with some freebies. If you're listening and you want to be able to, and Social Security is a big part of what Derek and his team do, in the sense that they want to help educate you on the best time for you to take Social Security. The U.S. government, shocker, doesn't want you to find out.
0: Don't listen to your neighbor when they say, well, you should do this. It's different for everyone. If you're sick, you should take it earlier. You know, if you're... everyone in your family's lived to be 100. You know what? You might want to wait a few years.
1: I think that there are people who think that it's a set it and forget it thing. Like, here's the exact time you should take it. The U.S. government is not going to help you out with that. They're not interested in making sure that you save thousands. But Derek and his team are. So let me give you that phone number to be able to get that Social Security maximization report. It's 888-999-6370. That's 888-999-6370. 888-999-6370. UtahsFinancialPlanner.com is the website. So right off the bat, we've got a dozen of those to do today. If you want to get that Social Security maximization report, it's personalized to you. This isn't just a print off of something. It's for you. It will have your name on it. It'll be prepared for you. And also along with that, you can get a written plan that's also at no cost to you. 888-999-6370. And I can't emphasize enough too, you've been saying this from the beginning too. Is like, there's no obligation here. Just take a look at it. See if there's something that works. And if we want to work together, both sides, then it would be great.
0: So here's the other thing that we want you to get is we wrote a book a few years, well, it's been 10 years ago that we wrote this book. But the point is, the book is designed for you to get to know us and what our strategies are. Some people are a fit for us. Some people aren't. But there's not anyone that we won't talk to that we can't improve your situation.
1: I think that there are so many people out there that think, okay, all of this seems, you know, anything that has to do with the money side of things.
0: And by the way, you should go in with some mistrust.
1: Sure. It feels predatory in some cases. And so I would encourage people that whoever your financial advisor is, look them up, go find out who they are, do some homework on them, ask them what their clientele is like. Go visit their office. That's also like a big one, right? Where it's like, sit down and see if this is a place that like...
0: a phone call or an email is not going to give you... And in fact, the most skilled people are that take advantage. They've been taking advantage for many years. And you think, I trust this guy.
1: Here's what I want you to do, though.
0: Or girl, sorry.
1: Just give him a call. 888-999-6370. Let's talk a little bit about right now in 2025.
0: Well, I wanted to talk about Social Security because that's changed even in the 9 years that you and I have done the show.
1: Tell me what the situation is right now with it.
0: Well, government, before we did the show, we talked about, let's not talk politics.
1: We never liked you anyway.
0: But overall, as a government, when Social Security was signed into law in 1933, the average life expectancy was 64 and a half. Mm-hmm. And that's why they set the retirement age at 65. They thought, no one will even live long enough to get a check. So we'll just give them this arbitrary number. But now people are living longer. And I think I read on the newspaper or radio, people are getting checks that don't even exist.
1: Oh, for sure.
0: 120-year-old people.
1: Trying to clean up that whole mess has been a problem.
0: It's not any political group, one or the other. It's the whole system.
1: Yeah. So it's just for being how big it is, right? Like, it's just, there's stuff that falls through the crack always. People who take advantage always,
0: In everything. So I was going to tell you this story. I'm on a flight from St. George to Salt Lake yesterday, and I sat next to a surgeon. And I said, so, you know, she's been... surgering.
1: No, I think that's right. Yeah.
0: Is that a real word?
1: Yeah, sure.
0: For me, it is.
1: You know what? It made sense. So yes, it is.
0: So I go, so when you retire, because most of us don't really, we just think we're going to work and work and work. I love it. And the more we work in our career, we're making more money. Why quit? But I'm saying most of us forget that we're a father, we're a grandfather, mm-hmm. we're a brother, we're a son.
1: Yeah, sure.
0: Let's focus on that. And if you have that written plan that says, hey, and don't believe, you know, what news tells you about you need $7.2 million to retire.
1: Right.
0: What you need is, you know, a certain amount of money every month forever that is pegged to inflation.
1: Yeah.
0: That's the number you need.
1: And that's what you guys do, is make sure that people can get to that point, feel comfortable enough, get in a situation that you can make the picks of, hey, here's how conservative I want to be. I want to make sure that we never run out of that money.
0: Great. Or despite whatever the market does.
1: Sure.
0: And so how you do that is you need to have a little bit of real estate. You need to have a little bit of commodities. You need to have a little bit of securities. Several different buckets of money. Yeah.
1: And some advisors will say you need just this one thing. But the reality is that
0: if anyone says one thing,
1: you gotta run.
0: Don't walk, run.
1: Yeah. I will tell you that the years that we've been doing this show and the moments during the time that we've talked about the stock market, like right now is one of those moments that people are quite freaked out, Derek.
0: But remember, before we started the show today, in the last 9 years, it's always been that way.
1: Yeah, there's always been some moment where we go, or we say things are, or here's what we really do. Things are going really well, and we don't say anything because we're like, I don't want to
0: jinx it.
1: So, but right now, this is one of those moments.
0: Are we all that superstitious?
1: Oh, 1,000%. Like, the humans are like this. And so we look and we just go this day-to-day thing. You remember when, and this is an awful time to remember, you're in the midst of COVID when we were just going there, and we're going every day, and you're going on, and you're like, give me the death count. And you know what? What an awful way to live, right? And I think we do the same thing a little bit with the stock market. We go, tell me what type of a hit I'm taking in the shorts. Okay, it's bad. It's awful. And you said the Chicken Little thing. The sky falling, I think
0: always falling. Because when the market's going, we don't want to tell anybody because we don't want to jinx it.
1: The advisors that I think a lot of people get with use moments like this to freak you out.
0: To motivate whatever their particular sure. item that they want to sell.
1: You have a different way of thinking. What is it?
0: My way of thinking is, let's focus on the monthly income. And there honestly is no one solution. You've got to have three or four buckets, because when one thing is working, the other is not.
1: Right.
0: And so I'll just use like commodities, oil, gas, gold, sure. you know.
1: Yeah.
0: But when stocks are dropping, meaning companies that are in business, those tend to go up.
1: Yeah.
0: And when those are dropping, company ownership goes up. The only way you could really retire, though, is you have to have company ownership. And what I mean by that is, companies can actually raise the prices of their... We were talking about vacation before. When you go to Florida with your kids, if you go to Disney, it's $19 for a Coca-Cola. I used to, with my kids, I'd say, kids, what two meals do you want to have here?
1: Yeah, sell the farm to be able to make the trip.
0: We don't order sodas. We just get water from the tap.
1: You go over to that like trickling water fountain.
0: I mean, so by the way, if that resonated with you, that whole thing, that's awesome. You're the kind of person that we've done this before.
1: Yeah,
0: and so our key is, we want to find people that just want and need the help, and we'll give you the plan. And if you wouldn't have someone in your home, don't do business with them.
1: And I think the other thing is that while other advisors are maybe utilizing the market to freak you out to get you into their office, I think the other thing that you do is that you've always been, look, this is not a time to freak out. How about you give yourself a peace of mind rather than the freak out factor? Because you shouldn't be motivated by the fear side of these things, just like anything in life. Just make a plan so that you know exactly what you're going to be getting in retirement.
0: It takes into consideration everything that I've been through over the last 40 years.
1: Sure.
0: Because life changes. This is an interesting thing. I like to golf, but I apparently golfed too much in my life before my hip killed me. So I went golfing a few days ago, and that was the first time I'd played in 14 months. Obviously, it was a nightmare.
1: Oh, I thought you were going to say, I had a hole in one, because that's when you're going to get it, right?
0: Oh, yeah. No, that's not me. I got a hole in 10. But just getting out in the sunshine, it was great. But if golf is your thing, you can't golf every day.
1: Right.
0: You may be thinking that right now. Oh, when I retire, this is what I'm going to do. Mm-hmm. But you need to retire to something, not from something.
1: Let me give
0: and that's the hard part.
1: Yeah. And I know when you sit down with somebody, I think part of the thing that you do is when, and this is something we can talk about when we come back, we'll talk about what you do when you sit down with a client for the very first time, what a first meeting looks like. And again, I can't emphasize enough that the fact that there's no obligation, it's come in, ask the questions, get a written plan that's made for you. And if you like it, great. If not, then you walk out of there with that same plan in hand and no hard feelings. It's got to be, you're shopping around for somebody who you're going to be partnering with.
0: And if you already have a plan, fantastic.
1: Right, bring it in.
0: But and then if we give you two or three other ideas, that doesn't mean you even have to come with us.
1: Before,
0: go ahead and give the number.
1: Let me give the phone number out, and then I'm going to do what we call a tease in the business. Derek, I'm going to make you whatever the thing is you want to do, because I know you've got a lot on your brain here, and I want to be able to get to it all. 888-999-6370. If you want to get that Social Security Maximization Report, the report that is made specifically for you, personalized to you with your name on it, when you could take Social Security at the best time to be able to save the most money, it's 888-999-6370. 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We're going to take our first break. We'll come back and we'll chat a little bit more about what it's like to sit down with an advisor for the first time, or even if you've done it before.
0: Why it's totally different than anything you've ever been through.
1: I think you're going to see that there is a difference with the New Millennium Group. 888-999-6370. 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
1: Yes, welcome back. It's another edition of Stop Working, Start Living right here on your dial. Heard in Salt Lake City and in St. George, the New Millennium Group, the president of the New Millennium Group is Derek Overstreet. And I'm Alex Curie. Thanks for being with us today on a beautiful weekend. Thanks for hanging out with us. As usual, we've been doing the show now going on 9 years, Derek, if you can believe that. And I can, because now I feel like I was
0: looking. And we actually have a blast.
1: We do. Yeah, we really do. Time we... I had a moment this week where, and I do this every so often now that I'm in my early 40s, I'll look in the rear view of the car and I'll be like, who's this freaking guy? Who's this old guy? And I'll have I have these like the crow's feet.
0: Hey, buddy, they have Botox.
1: I'm not sure.
0: But I use Botox for migraines.
1: I've heard that.
0: Anyway.
1: I wouldn't be able to give that as an excuse, but I'm just telling you, I look and sometimes I look around and go, oh my goodness, life is passing by so quickly. And pretty soon, I mean, I can't tell you.
0: Well, here's what's our listeners, by the way, things that you never had hurt.
1: Sure.
0: And you got to keep moving, and you don't think it's ever going to happen. And that's why it's so important.
1: Yeah.
0: To retire 3 to 5 years sooner than you thought.
1: I'm going to like back appointments. You know, I'm like, this is my life now. It's been tremendous because I've blinked and I've been here for 20 years at KSL. And
0: well, when you have a dream career, you and I both have dream. We're doing what we absolutely
1: I've been,
0: want.
1: I've been super lucky. But I will tell you that at some point it turned over from me being the brand new green right out of college guy to people going, how long has this guy been here? It's just this old guy.
0: Well, and he's got, we're looking at each other. We both have gray beards.
1: Yeah. And you've got 6 kids and I've got 7, and it's like a long,
0: I didn't think I'd live to the age I am now. I won't share,
1: but you just don't think about it. And what you really put off is that idea of retirement, which is what Derek and the folks of the New Millennium Group want to do. They want to retire you 3 to 5 years earlier than you thought possible. If you had an extra 3 to 5 years with the people that you love and with the things that you'd want to do in the goals that you'd want to accomplish, what would you do with those 3 to 5 years? Really ask yourself. And if you sat down with a professional that could get you there, it's one thing to go, well, I don't think that could really happen. If you really did want to retire and you wanted to get to that point, what would you do with that? I think that that's an important thing that people need to understand. Let me give the phone number out. If you're looking for that Social Security Maximization Report, that's a report.
0: The book.
1: Stop Working, Start Living is the book. 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They'll also send you a Social Security Maximization Report. 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
1: And we stopped using that
0: because now... even though that is a big delineation, most people...
1: They'll say it, and they say that it's... 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When a client does sit down with you guys, what's the philosophy of sitting down with somebody for the first time? What do you kind of do? What do you do?
0: If you're fearing sitting down with someone because you don't want to be sold something, I always feel like it's like buying a car.
1: Yeah, yeah.
0: When they, would you like to give me your keys? I don't even want to go. I call if I want to buy a car. Now I buy used cars.
1: Or you get out of the car and you see and the guys at the window.
0: Exactly.
1: And you're like, oh no,
0: you're up, John. And I'm like, oh please no.
1: Sure.
0: So what's interesting is you were talking. I was thinking. The money is actually the least important thing to your long-term retirement plan. The older I am, the most important things are, do I have the right insurance, my health insurance?
1: Sure.
0: is my back going to hurt? Is my hips going to hurt?
1: The answer is yes.
0: So I want you to have the right health care. And most people don't even think about that. And the other thing is, we just plan on working forever. I know I did 9 years ago. Mm-hmm. I didn't ever even consider stopping working, because what we do, I found in the world, those that serve the most, you know, if you're just a good servant, people will come to you automatically.
1: Right.
0: And so what I tell people is, sit down with us. The first question we're going to ask is, what is it that you want to retire to? Do you want to go fix classic cars? Do you want to, you got to start working on your health now, by the way. I'm thinking if I'd started working on my health 10 years ago,
1: yeah,
0: maybe I would have played, you know, 58 holes last week instead of nine, you know?
1: Yeah.
0: So, so think about that. But if you're already working with a financial advisor and you like us, never give any company, us or anybody else, all of your assets to work with.
1: Somebody wants you to sit down and just go bring it all to us.
0: Let's do this. And we're going to do one thing. What you have to have is somebody. So the reason it's important to keep more than one advisor is money goes where it's best being treated.
1: Mm-hmm.
0: And so people don't know whether we're doing a good job or your other people are doing a good job. So keep some money with different advisors, get as much information.
1: Okay.
0: And over time, if they keep beating us with returns, with safety, you should be more with them.
1: Yeah.
0: If we're beating everybody, but you have to have that, that point of comparison.
1: Yeah, I get it.
0: In fact, we had a client come in and she said, I would have been better off just keeping my money in a money market at the bank. I go, oh, really? At 0.25%? Let's just look at how we did with the overall market. And then when we were done the meeting, she goes, oh, you're doing a good job.
1: All right. Thank you. Thank you for your service.
0: That's all I'm saying is you've got to have a couple of things to compare.
1: Well, you got to understand, too, like how it works. And I think that's why it's important to have an advisor that somebody will go, that they dip in.
0: And you should meet with them 3 or 4 times a year.
1: And ask them and be able to call them and say, so what's going on right now? Like when the market's being like they are, when it's this up and down. I mean,
0: that's how it's been for 150 years.
1: But at the same time, like, you know, and this is why it's great that I work in sports now, because I don't look at the Dow. Part of it is that you've taught me this too, just like, let's stop freaking out about from the day to day standpoint, because you can make yourself nuts. And, you know, one of these.
0: But you've seen it in the sports side of things where when you're a football player, you think you're going to play for 10 years.
1: Oh, yeah.
0: You know what? Most of them play for 9 months.
1: Well, there's some leagues that have guaranteed contracts and there are others that don't.
0: Years ago, they didn't.
1: Right. And so for me, for example, when I see that and I make those decisions and I'm looking at it, when I see the market a few weeks ago, a little bit ago, what was it? It went down. You know, we're approaching bear market territory. And then suddenly it goes up. The president
0: says
1: something. My eyes
0: glaze over when he says bear market, bull market. I'm going, what is he talking about?
1: The president says something and then suddenly I think it was a $2,900 day or a 2,900 point day, excuse me. And
0: up or down?
1: Up. Yeah. And I remember thinking to myself, okay, like, all right, let's, but all I could think
0: here's the real thing.
1: A little bit of a relief, but at the same time, I'm going, well, this can't be great for a long-term situation. And the reality is I have to go back to things you've told me before. You're like, look, we're going to be up, we're going to be down, we're going to be up, we're going to be down. This is what the life of the market is. You just have to be wise across
0: I'll give you as few words as possible. We should be greedy when others are fearful, and we should be fearful when others are greedy.
1: Who said that?
0: I steal everything from wiser people than I don't know exactly. Probably everybody that's ever managed money wisely.
1: I thought it was like a Warren Buffett.
0: Warren Buffett does.
1: I'm sure you use that.
0: We were talking. Alex scared me today. He says, "Hey, we can't use specific companies."
1: Yeah, I don't want to.
0: I'm going. Do I even use Warren Buffett's name?
1: He's
0: a legendary investor. Sure. Him and his partner Charlie Munger, but. In the last 2-3 years, they've been raising cash. I think they had like $335 billion in cash. You know what? He's one of the smartest guys. When you see people that are doing that, but if your eyes are glazing over in your car or your house and you're listening to this show, that's all irrelevant. It's great that a billionaire can do that, but what's it for me?
1: What can we do?
0: And for you and I, it's, you know what? I need $8,000 a month forever. And if inflation is 5% a year, I need my income to raise my...
1: keep going up.
0: And that's the important thing is that you have to have several different buckets.
1: That's how you build those plans.
0: Have a safe bucket of money, whether it's rental income. But housing prices go down. The key is when you're scared, do not look at the market every single day.
1: Yeah, you'll freak out.
0: So be fearful when others are greedy. Be greedy when others are fearful.
1: If you're listening right now and you think, okay, I don't know when the best time for me to take Social Security is, and I've heard somebody tell me that, like, hey, I need to do it at this time. If you're listening and you think to yourself, okay, I don't know what my 401k is doing right now, or if I'm taking advantage of, you know, the tax planning that goes into to all this, because that's another huge part of it.
0: But you and I have talked about that, you know, time after time. I really don't have a crystal. Well, actually, I do have a crystal ball, but it doesn't tell me whether the market's going up or down. All I know is I know that at some future date, I'm going to need X number of dollars per month.
1: Sure.
0: Because it's not for that. I want to travel with my kids. I want to travel with my grandkids. I want to spend the time with the things that are really important.
1: Yeah. Let me give you the phone number, 888-999-6370. If you want to get that Social Security Maximization Report, a written plan. You talk with somebody from Derek's team, who, by the way, are here in Utah. You're not going to get some farmed out somewhere.
0: And they'll drive to your house. Convenient, but I don't want to do business with somebody that
1: I think it's important for people to know there are offices in Sandy, St. George, in Layton. And I think that, you know, it's important to know that this is a company that has strategically put itself around the state of Utah, and all these, Derek and his team live here. They work here. They have their children here. They are raising their families here. That's a big part of it. I think that being able to say, I think the reason that matters too is that, Derek, you've seen all types of retirements over the past 40 years that you've been in this business.
0: Well, what he's really trying to say is I've made every mistake that you could possibly make.
1: Or you've watched other people make those mistakes, or you've learned it. Just a lot of it. And I think that that's important to know too, that in Utah, every situation is different and every person is different, but there are a lot of unique situations here. And if Derek and his team can help you out, they're going to do it. 888-999-6370. That's 888-999-6370. UtahsFinancialPlanner.com. So they come and they sit down, they have that conversation, maybe a written plan gets put together.
0: But what's interesting is, because even in our show, we talk about Social Security, and we often lead to it, but the real question you should be asking is, what makes the New Millennium Group different than everybody else?
1: Okay.
0: Because that's what everybody's doing.
1: Sure.
0: Everyone has the same access to the same software. Frankly, you don't need us to access that software. You could call Social Security. The difference is Social Security has a legal requirement. They can't tell you when you should take
1: right.
0: it. You need to have somebody that's seen some mistakes made. Unfortunately, wisdom is really created by making mistakes.
1: Mm-hmm.
0: And if you didn't run out of all your money, then you're
1: with those successful. You are so wise these days. Right. I wonder if some of the people that are listening, I really hope that people understand too that I really like being able to have these conversations, because there are moments, and I think we've compared it in the past with, you know, the way that I think stereotypically guys don't want to go to the doctor, right? Or my kids.
0: He's pointing at me, folks.
1: No, and myself too, where it's just like,
0: well, I don't want to go to the hospital because people die there. So.
1: Well, and it's like, also, it's like, I don't want to hear it. I already know my back's hurting. Like, I know I got to figure it out. I know something's there. I know we got to figure something out. But if I just put it off, maybe it'll be fine. That's not the solution. It's going to creep up and it's going to get you. And I'm telling you, it's been an important part of people who sit down with the advisors at New Millennium Group. They're going to be able to get those ideas.
0: So I have to share this. I 14 months ago, I was in an airport lounge and the chair collapsed on me. I cut the tip of my left finger off.
1: I remember that whole thing.
0: I mean, it was hanging. The lucky thing is it sewed back on. But I couldn't play guitar anymore. I couldn't golf for all this time. But the point is, when something like that happens, then it's real. And I said, you know what? If something happened to me physically, you know, my goal of traveling, you know, as a fit adult, it's gone.
1: Yeah.
0: And I've never had back pain in my life. I've had back pain. And I'm going, and a friend of mine says, do not, you know,
1: don't get the surgery.
0: Go to physical. Do whatever you can to put that off. Because when you start doing that stuff, your world becomes smaller and smaller. And so the most important thing when you sit down with us is we're going to help you focus on what you really want to do. And that's the real problem, is most people don't know what they really want to do.
1: Let's take another break. And one of the things, I brought it up earlier, and I think it would be good to ask about the tax planning side of things. I'm not talking about tax preparation. I'm talking about tax planning.
0: And the right time to spend 401k money, or the right time to spend non-401k money.
1: I think it's important for people to understand how big of a piece of that puzzle your tax planning is going to be in retirement. That's another huge part of
0: The hard thing is we can't do it on our show.
1: No.
0: You have to sit down. The first meeting is going to be probably 45 minutes to 60 minutes, where we're just gathering data and trying to find out what your debt service
1: is.
0: What is it that you want to do?
1: Yeah.
0: But most people don't know what they want to do.
1: Sure.
0: This person on the airplane, I go, what do you want to do? Well, I love what I do. I'm making more money than I ever have. And I'm going, but you weren't created to be a surgeon. You're going to continue to do as long as you can because you make good money and you're working less hours. But your focus really should be, when I want to travel and I'm a homebody,
1: What's the thing that defines you?
0: Most of us focus on the things that everybody else tells us we should do.
1: Let me give that phone number out again, 888-999-6370. That's 888-999-6370, utahsfinancialplanner.com. We'll come right back. We've got more to go. Let's talk taxes and tax planning next right here. 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
1: Welcome back. It's another edition of Stop Working, Start Living right here on your dial. I'm Alex Keery.
0: And I'm Derek Overstreet.
1: Stop Working, Start Living is a radio show that, of course, features heavily the folks in the New Millennium Group. Derek, of course, founded that company right here in the state of Utah. Offices in Sandy, St. George, and Layton to serve you right here in our beautiful state. And we're hoping you're enjoying your weekend, and certainly,
0: I think it is a great up in Salt Lake. The weather started turning.
1: Yeah, it's nice.
0: And I'm going, this is what we live for. I moved to St. George about 5 years ago. And after a year, I went, why did I move here 10 years ago? Because things just changed. I hate the snow. I used to love to ski, snowboard, snowmobile. Now I'm like, the last thing I want to do is go drag a trailer with.
1: I have a son who's a competitive golfer, and he's
0: downplaying it, by the way.
1: He's extremely good.
0: Impressive.
1: But it's hard to play with him because he practices.
0: Yeah, when he's playing scratch golf.
1: Right. Well, he's practicing so much. Like, then when I go out with him, you know, my once every other week type of thing, I'm like, oh, this isn't fun. But it is fun because he's 16 and I sit down with him and I get to just.
0: Our listeners don't know about Alex, but Alex has a big family like mine.
1: I do.
0: And he spends a ton of time
1: with
0: his kids. Because over the last 9 years, you've seen what's happened with different people's families, and you realize you're not going to have a 15-year-old for forever.
1: No, and it is crazy. It's crazy.
0: Don't realize that.
1: It's crazy how quickly it has gone. And you know, I joke with people. I'm like, oh, well, when they go, oh, it's just going to go by so fast. I'm like, well, tell me when that happens, because we have young kids and we have older kids.
0: It's but so it is stupid when you listen to a country western song. It's about you, Alex. It's about me. Did you ever think you'd have seven kids? I never thought I'd have six kids.
1: No. I'm telling you, life hits you hard and it hits you quick. I think more importantly, everything sneaks up on you. And I think retirement is one of those things that sneaks up on you. I think that.
0: No, let's not talk. It's life that sneaks up on you. So when we kind of did the tease before we went to the break, we talked about taxes, and I told him when we went to the break, I think we all just fell asleep when you used
1: the word taxes.
0: So what I want to focus
1: on, the deal though, man,
0: but there are times you should spend your 401k or retirement money, and there are times you should spend the money that's in a savings account. So as an example, if you I'm amazed at the amount of money people keep in savings accounts and checking accounts to earn, say, zero. Nothing, or 0.025.
1: It's starting to get a little bit.
0: It's a safe. The reason we do it is I just want to have some safety. And it's a wonderful thing to do. But in a high inflation time, or if you know that you're going to be in a lower tax bracket next year, don't spend money that hasn't been taxed. If you're going to be, you know, at some point I'm going to retire, I'll sell my company. My income will drop. That's the time that I'll want to pull money out of retirement funds. If you, this isn't me, by the way, but if you had $1 million a year, that's not the year to pull retirement money out. If you got laid off last year during COVID, that would have been the time to use dollars that hadn't been taxed.
1: Sure.
0: So the government, when they designed, we were talking, they designed Social Security, they gave it 65 because they knew people never made it to 65. Why would the government tell you that you can put money away and not be taxed on it? Are they kind? Are they benevolent?
4: I think they are.
0: No, they know that they can raise taxes on right. a higher, you know, if you had $100,000 20 years ago, that 100 is now 500 or 600.
1: Well, and they also go, hey, by the way, Social Security age is moving on up.
0: They're dropping Social Security checks. Could you ever thought they would have, they're actually cutting people's checks? Or if you're an educator, a school teacher, and your pension's being cut.
1: Yeah, yeah.
0: You know, Delta Airlines 15 years ago or something, many of the employees lost half of their retirement.
1: That's crazy.
0: And it went to pension benefit guarantee. But yeah, it's not just one business. You have to, if you've seen that happen to a neighbor, make sure that you don't have all of your eggs in one basket.
1: Let me give you the phone number. If you're listening to Derek talk about not putting all of your eggs in one basket and being able to kind of look at the whole picture, if you looked at retirement like a pie and all the different pieces that come into making up what your retirement looks like, every one of those pieces makes up what that pie actually is. And so I do want people to understand that there are so many different aspects that
0: Different ways to get there. You may want to stair step your retirement. You don't want to go from working 60 hours a week to zero.
1: Yeah.
0: You know, I lived in Illinois for about 19 years, and I kind of, you know, I stopped working for the one company. I took like 9 months off. All I did was gain weight and golfed every day, but no one my age could have done that.
1: Sure.
0: That was the dumbest thing possible. You want to maybe stair step your retirement because all of us think we're going to live forever. And if you drop your hours and your income drops, that's the time to maybe move money from a 401k or an IRA to maybe a Roth.
1: Let me ask you about because one of the things I think people do realize when they get to retirement, or they don't realize this
0: until they get there. Yeah.
1: They get to retirement and the tax bomb hits hard because their income gets changed in so many different ways. Off of where you're getting that income from on a monthly basis, where your spouse is getting that monthly income from on a monthly basis, when that spouse passes away, what the effect of those taxes look like. A lot of times people don't plan out for those things. Now,
0: and by the way, CPAs every year, they want to make your tax bill lowest every year.
1: Right.
0: That's not necessarily the smartest strategy. Well, I understand why they do it, but maybe you need to go, no, if I'm going to be in a 50% tax bracket 3 years from now, I should move money out now when I'm in a 21.
1: Social Security, your health care in the future, your taxes, all of those things, your retirement accounts, all those things, at some point, you're going to get affected by them. And if you haven't babysat how those things are going to work for
0: you.
1: And you
0: and I, I don't want to do that.
1: No.
0: I want to have somebody else that's watching it.
1: Yes.
0: And I want to meet with them regularly, and especially in times of turmoil, mm-hmm. where I'm not going to talk. Most of us have lost 30 or 40% in the past 12 months.
1: Right.
0: You know, that's a lot of money. Think of your home. Do you and I look at the value of our home day in and day out?
1: No, it'll make
0: you nuts. We jump off the roof if we did that.
1: Yeah, it'll make you nuts.
0: Think of your retirement assets. Have a bunch of money on safe that can't go down. Have a bunch of money on maybe some speculation or to handle that income piece for down the road. And again, every financial advisory probably in the world talks about Social Security or their government's retirement. I just assume that's not going to be there for me. And you'd be well served to just. And I live in a weird neighborhood, and it's the wealthiest people live there, and they wanted to use the PPP money to build a clubhouse.
1: Sure. Oh,
0: I got so incensed about it. I'm going, that's not what it's for, to build a pool and a a pickleball court. You guys, courts. Come on.
1: I think that if you're listening right now and you understand that you have so many different parts of your retirement that make up what your life could look like in the future, and you don't want to waste it by
0: choose the wrong partner.
1: Yeah,
0: and
1: don't leave it to chance either, because that's not going to be a good one. You're going to have to deal with all the things we've been talking about with the taxes and all your retirement funds, things like that. And healthcare, death of loved ones, all those things, you're going to have to figure them out at some point. The thing
0: none
1: is,
0: of us think about it. You don't think about 10 years ago, I never thought about getting sick or a spouse passing away. None of us think about it because it's just not comfortable. You know, in fact, my mom gets mad at me every time I tell this story. She never wanted to buy life insurance because she thought, well, if I buy life insurance, I'm going to die.
1: Yeah.
0: the two have no You know, there's no correlation
1: it's
0: between.
1: It's a little bit like my wife sent me a thing the other day because there's this lady who called in the news in Michigan and she goes, I think it's ridiculous that we put these deer signs up because that's exactly, we put these deer signs up and that's where they show up. Because, and the guy's
0: that,
1: like, what?
0: In fact,
1: the
0: that's
1: like,
0: why, well, that, which came first?
1: The chicken, and he goes,
0: guess what? That's
1: like,
0: why.
1: Are you saying the deer are showing up because they're like, hey, Mike, we're supposed to meet under this sign here? Like, it's a little bit of that.
0: It's actually a yellow beacon that says, hey, is there food under this?
1: Yeah, come on over. Hey, deer, this is the part of the freeway we want you to cross at. No.
0: Well, by the way, what's funny is neither Alex nor I are hunters, but we know enough to see signs.
1: Oh, but I've hit a couple deer in my day. I will say that if you are somebody listening right now and you want to be able to. At least
0: to talk common sense,
1: yeah.
0: And find somebody that you generally think like. If you come in and you find that we're too risky for you, do not.
1: Got it.
0: But yeah. All of us make these little. I was talking to your friend about when you buy a house. I'd rather buy a house already existing than build one. There's too many decisions. I know I'm going to make a mistake.
1: Yeah.
0: Because I built many homes. It's always a thing of compromise. I want to find the house or where I'm going to live that has most of the things I want, but yeah. It's never going to be for the same for retirement. Fine. But I'm telling you, focus on what retirement looks like and consider at least I may not be in the health that I am today.
1: If
0: it's uncomfortable.
1: If you're listening right now and you want to be able to not leave those things to chance, what we've been talking about, your taxes, your Social Security, your, you know, whether or not your pension is going to be something that in the future you're going to be able to rely on. All those things, these are questions you can ask your financial advisor. And the folks at the New Millennium Group have been doing this here in Utah for a long time, and they want to be able to help you as well. 888-999-6370. Ask for that Social Security Maximization Report. Hey, I heard you guys talking on the radio. I want to get that Social Security Maximization Report. Or, hey, I heard I can get a written plan at no cost. Absolutely.
0: And you know what's funny? You don't even have to say that. If you call, hopefully you'll be at ease.
1: Yeah, have somebody answer the phone.
0: But talk to somebody. Don't email. Just you know, suspend disbelief for a minute and sit down and take on somebody that's been through it so many times that they'll say, hey, this has happened, this has happened. Just consider them.
1: Yeah.
0: We're not telling you to scare you. We're just telling you to consider everything.
1: Don't leave it to chance. Let somebody give you that plan.
0: A plan, not a product.
1: There you go. Don't let somebody just try to sell something to you. Let them walk
0: you
1: through.
0: I'm the master of cliches.
1: I know. It's working for you. 888-999-6370. 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
1: 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Or in some cases, they've never had one yet, and so maybe this is a good time.
0: I'm telling you, the reason people don't do it is it's uncomfortable.
1: Yeah,
0: and I don't want to, because we all think we don't have enough money. That's what I laugh at when the people that I don't think I have enough money.
1: Well, and talking to somebody about finances and your finances, it's always like in my household. Like when I was a kid, it was like it was like cussing. You know, you didn't say certain things in the house about money, and you didn't talk about how much somebody made.
0: Why don't they teach that in elementary school and junior high and high school?
1: I'm all about the privacy thing, right? What you don't want is for somebody to to take you for all you're worth. That's exactly what you get worried about in this type of an environment. But I will say that having to sit down with somebody who legally is obligated to act in your best interest on your finances.
0: And I don't even care about that. I care about somebody who actually has your best interest at heart. If I really have your best interest at heart, I'll tell you the truth. Hey, you shouldn't do this.
1: Yeah.
0: And
1: you
0: shouldn't do this with us. You know, that when you've tested a firm time after time and they keep giving you the truth, you know, I got you.
1: Yeah. Hey, if you're listening right now and you want to be able to get that copy of
0: you just want to talk to somebody.
1: Report, give a call and say, hey, let's get an appointment going. 888-999-6370. Does not hurt to talk to somebody. It doesn't cost anything to talk to anybody either.
0: But that's our fear.
1: But somebody calls
0: and they're
1: no, and somebody, I can't tell you how many times people have been like, so when do I get like a bill for this meeting? This is not how it works. That's not how this works. So the folks of the New Millennium Group want to help you out. They want to answer those questions for you. 888-999-6370. We'll come back. We'll wrap up the show on a beautiful weekend right here. 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
1: Welcome back. It's another edition of Stop Working, Start Living, right here on your dial. It is. I'm Alex Curie. What was your name again?
0: Derek Overstreet.
1: Derek Overstreet.
0: Yeah, before you even give the number out, I want to talk. I went to Draper Park Elementary School.
1: Is it still around, by the way?
0: It's there. It's the oldest building. It had asbestos in it.
1: Well, every building is.
0: And when I was in kindergarten, during Vietnam. And I just remember these 21-gun salutes. We were in the basement. We had these glass things up on top. And the reason I bring that up is retirement for you should be like when school ends. And going to Draper Park Elementary, when school was over, I don't know if we could afford shoes or not. We took our shoes off and we were barefoot, you know, all summer long, basically.
1: Yeah.
0: That's what retirement should be for you. Remember how fun that was?
1: Well, the idea of...
0: You didn't think about money or paying for
1: being
0: this.
1: At ease. You know, I see my kids now, and when you talk to them about going on spring break and things like that or whatever, or getting to the summer... And this idea of, and they just, their eyes glaze over and they go, I can't wait, you know, for that. And I remember getting to
0: and
1: my
0: school's changed for you. Now they do. Yeah. You're off 3 weeks. I don't even understand that.
1: I mean, we don't have a track system, but we do have, I will say that we didn't, you know, we took our kids on a spring break thing this year. And I remember thinking to myself, like, they're not even enjoying this because they're in their head. Some of their teachers are like, yeah, you still got to finish a couple things, you know, that. And I'm like,
0: and
1: hey,
0: by the way,
1: on.
0: You have to take home the class rabbit.
1: there's so many things that, you know, my kids stress out about, and it's the same things that I did. I don't remember being this freaked out about stuff, and maybe I was, and I'm just like trying to block those things out. But I think that right now in 2025, this is one of those moments where I think we sit down and we go, hey, what is it that we really want to do when we retire? What is it that
0: This is so hard. Our listeners right now are...
1: Some people say it's easy, though. They go, no, I know exactly what I'm going to do. I'm going to play golf. I'm going to fish. I'm going to go to my cabin up in Coeur d'Alene. You know, whatever it might be. There's all these things
0: but
1: that
0: people
1: say.
0: But we never do that. Because the things that we want to do now, in fact, all of us believe we're 10 years younger than we are. Psychologically.
1: Sure, no, I get it.
0: I'm going to share. I read this book about 6 weeks ago. It's called The Traveler's Gift by Andy Andrews, and he's written 10 books. Fantastic book. It talks about a guy who worked for a company for like 40 years, could have taken a retirement package, but he goes, no, I'm going to stick with the company, help him get through this hard time. He stuck with the company and lost everything. Mm. He lost his 401k. So it's usually the most diligent of us. So the first principle in the book is, take personal responsibility for where we are, either good or bad, right? It's not my mom's fault that I'm where I am right now, right. If I'm in it, what I believe is a bad decision. But once you take personal responsibility for any mistake that you've made in the past is the past.
1: Yeah.
0: And the whole book goes through this whole culmination. If you're a reader, I read probably two books a week. So most people, and I ask people, do you read? I'd listen to books on tape.
1: Hey, what's wrong with that?
0: But the point is of it, he walks through really what we do at New Millennium. He got so depressed after, because his daughter needed surgery, this, that, and lost all his money. He wanted to take his life. Mm. And he crashed his car. It's like a Wonderful Life. And he showed up to Harry Truman and King Solomon and Abraham Lincoln, all these people. And they each give him these little pieces of advice. And once he was able to just stop blaming others for, well, no, you chose to go to that college or not.
1: Right.
0: You chose to work two more years. And once you take responsibility for your own past, good or bad, it frees you up to focus on what greatness we can each achieve. And I'm not talking money. I'm talking about, for me, it's my personal relationships with children and grandchildren. You and I are not going to know our great-grandchildren.
1: It's crazy when you think, you know, somebody rolled something out for me the other day. They said something along those same lines, which is like, hey, by the way, just like do your thing, man, and bust your tail and enjoy life
0: and enjoy it now.
1: Because in 180 years, no one's gonna even. Do you remember your great great grandparents?
0: No.
1: Do you remember your great grandparents? No. My kids, there
0: are people who lived to be 100 years ago. They lived to be 27.
1: No, I know. This is like all of the Curie men at some point is like die in a car accident, die in this, you know, the early deaths of all these things. And I go,
0: those were early 37. You were long in the tooth at 37.
1: but what I'm saying is that. I think that we can all freak ourselves out in some way or another to convince ourselves that, you know, I'm going to stay in this little cocoon or do whatever. And this isn't a show to try to motivate you to go live your best life. What it is to make sure that you have all of the things planned out so that you can accomplish the things you want to. And so,
0: it started to happen. You were a young man when we started this. I was a young man when we started.
1: Yeah.
0: But I've had friends that are younger than me that have passed away with different things. And I go, you know, so I have some really good friends, 5 or 6 really good friends, and I'm kind of a frustrated actor at heart, and I wanted to go try out for some plays at Tuacon. I said, I'm going to do that when I retire. He goes, do it now, man.
1: Yeah, yeah.
0: Why not, you know, start doing the things that really...
1: If you add when I retire to a lot of things, a lot of them aren't going to happen. I think that people just need to understand, too, that... This isn't like a self-help show. What it is
0: Oh, yes, it is.
1: Well, it is in a way.
0: But because the more if I take money out of it and I focus on how can I serve the person in front of me, serving you properly might mean we're not the right firm for you.
1: Yeah.
0: You have too much money. You should be here.
1: Those are conversations you have with people, too. And I think it's important to be able to make sure that that partnership does work. If you're listening and you hear that you want to be able to have that Social Security maximization, and you hear to be able to maybe get that Social Security maximization report,
0: And we've been talked about that for a long time. To me, the most important thing is an actual plan. Once you have a plan, or if you're driving from Salt Lake to Dallas, Texas, having the map, you know, and nobody has maps anymore, right? Mm.
1: We do. It's all digital.
0: And my kids, they don't even remember how to get places.
1: We had this discussion the other day with my kids because I go, I had
0: what
1: one of my
0: technology,
1: kids. I had one of my kids look up and I go, hey, look where we are right now on the freeway. Because they'll say, Dad, how long until we get there? And I go, okay, hold on. We're going to Grandma's house for the 1,000,000th time. I need you to look up for 1 second from your phone, okay? Just to bear with me here. And then we actually had this moment where my kid, this is a massive failure. I was the Geography B champion, Derek, in 7th grade, okay, at Grapevine Middle School. And I remember, I told my son, I go, okay, look up for 1 second. Don't just ask me mindlessly how much time till I get there. Or don't have it. They want to have it on the map on the front of the car.
0: Well, because we all want somebody to answer the question for us.
1: Time. They go, tell me when we're going to get there. I go, hold on. We've done this a lot of times. It's a Sunday afternoon, so there's not traffic. Look at the mountains to our left here. What do you see up there? A Y. What does the Y mean? Probably close to...
0: Is that how you spell Utah? Y-U-T-H?
1: No, one of them goes... We're in Heber. And I was like, we don't drive through Heber.
0: Ever. We've never driven out yet.
1: Like, that's how we get to Grandma's. And I go, okay, if we're in Provo, we're 12 minutes away from Grandma's house. We're 15 minutes away.
0: Well,
1: whatever.
0: I can't tell you because there might be traffic. There might be an accident.
1: So it's the look up part. And I think that that's what you guys do is you're the somebody who goes, hey, look up. Look where you are. Like really, really find where you are on this road here. Okay, look around. And I'm not asking how much time you have left, but I am asking people to say, what is it that you want to, what do you want to know? What do you want to get to?
0: Hey, really, if all of us stop looking at the ground and we actually look up, here's what's happened to me over the past 10 years. I have now realized that there is pain and suffering in every person that I walk by. You know, God, I don't even know how I lived as long as I did because now I'm like, that guy might have a smile on his face, but he's either just getting out of a trauma, he's right in the middle of the trauma, or he's heading into one.
1: Right.
0: And people go, well, I don't have any.
1: There's an old British saying, if we all threw our stuff into the middle of the...
0: No, I'll take mine back, thank you.
1: Right, 100%. You would take your problems back a thousand times over.
0: I want to give our listeners, and you and I... So we went on a little mini vacation with a daughter and her husband and myself, and I asked them to drive, and I'm sitting in the back seat, and I kept saying, are we there yet? So if you can do that and pay him back...
1: Do it. I get sick sitting in the back of the car nowadays, I feel like, but yeah.
0: But do the things that... You know, I told you a frustrated actor. I'm actually working on a comedy routine.
1: I love it.
0: And my kids get, I'll tell them a joke and they go, I haven't heard it today, but I heard it yesterday or heard it the day before. And I go, well, if I'm really going to work on this, I have to change the delivery for it because I want to focus on that. Not for any other reason, but I want my mind to be able to, that's how I'm training my mind. I want to learn languages.
1: Sure.
0: My mom, who's 87 years old, is learning Croatian, and she's translating four or five books. She does family history.
1: That's crazy.
0: And I'm going, those Catholics had it down. Mm-hmm. You know, they wrote down, you know, every birthday, every baptism.
1: Every christening,
0: And most of us don't have, I think the Chinese have records for.
1: I will say that when you step back and you actually take a look at what the important things are, the folks of the New Millennium Group just want you to do that and say, okay, so how are you going to protect those important things to you? How are you going to be able to maintain those things? And how would be able to spend more time with those in those important spots in your life where you want to be? If you want to retire 3 to 5 years earlier than you thought possible, let me give that phone number.
0: We want you to retire now if you can.
1: Yeah, if you can do it now. And if you're thinking about maybe 4 or 5 years down the
0: line.
1: Let's
0: change our show name to Retire Now. No.
1: Well, I'm sure there's we can't make that. Yeah. No, you know, we already have a hard enough time not saying the old name of the show. So I just think that if you're listening right now and you want to be able to get to that spot, 888-999-6370. That's 888-999-6370. Derek, we're at the end of another show here, man.
0: Do we have 10 seconds?
1: Absolutely.
0: So I had an injury. I cut my finger off. We talked about that earlier. So I went to this thing called a hyperbaric chamber. Mm. And because of the radio show, the guy that was running goes, oh, man, I should have listened to you. I should have started listening, you know, doing what you talked about 20 years ago. Guess what? I should have been doing... Everything that I talk about now is what I should have been doing.
1: And it's a wake-up call to maybe people who are listening, too. Yeah. Every situation is different, and every person is different, but... 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
0: Another week. 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
7: 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And I'll cover them while we're on the show. We've got a jam-packed show today, current events that are moving markets right now, and of course, real answers to questions if you go ahead there and email me. And the clearest breakdown you will ever hear on the difference between paper gold and physical gold. So stay with me. This is the Reagan Gold Show, so let's get into it. Now, before we get into the meat of today's

people feel it, even if they can't quite put their finger on exactly what it is. Prices keep going up. Savings keep losing ground. The government keeps spending money it doesn't even have. And somewhere in the back of people's minds, there's a growing sense that something isn't quite right. That feeling is not paranoia. That feeling is pattern recognition. And that pattern is saying something very important. Now, let me give you numbers. Let me give you some numbers, because I think numbers make this real in a way that general statements don't. So the United States national debt has now come close to $40 trillion. That, ladies and gentlemen, is a hole that we are in. And it's getting deeper and deeper every single day. Now, here's the part that directly affects you and your money. When a government runs up debt like this, there are only a few ways to deal with it. They can raise our taxes, which is politically toxic and economically damaging. They can cut our spending, which almost never actually happens at the scale that is needed. Or, and this is the one that almost everyone chooses, they can inflate the way out. They print more money. They make the debt cheaper to repay in nominal terms. And they let the value of every dollar you own just quietly erode. In other words, just disappear. And that is not a theory. That is what happened back in 2021 and 2022. The Federal Reserve expanded the money supply at a historic rate, and within months, inflation hit a 40-year high. Groceries, sound familiar? Groceries, gas, rent, insurance, car payments, everything became more expensive. And people's savings, the money they had worked years to accumulate, brought less and bought less and less. Now, here's the uncomfortable truth. The conditions that caused that inflation have not been resolved. The debt is larger than it was. The money supply is larger than it was. And the pressure on the dollar is greater than it was. So when people started looking for protection, when they start asking, what can I do? The most natural instinct is to look toward hard assets, toward things that exist in the real world, things that cannot be printed, things that cannot be devalued overnight. Gold, silver, physical precious metals. This is what we're talking about. And that is exactly where today's topic comes in, because a lot of people have the instinct and they act on it and they think they've protected themselves. But here's the problem. A lot of people listening right now already have gold in their portfolio, or at least they think they do. Their financial advisor put them in a gold ETF, which stands for exchange traded funds, or they picked up some mining stocks, or they have a fund that is described as gold linked, and they feel covered. They feel like they've already made the move. The most common questions we get from listeners is this: Alan, I own a gold ETF in my retirement account. Doesn't that mean I already own gold? And the honest answer, the answer your financial advisor has probably never given you directly, is no, not even close, not even close. And that's exactly what we're going to break down today. What you actually own when you buy paper gold, what you actually own when you buy physical gold, and why that difference becomes the most important thing in the world the moment something goes wrong. Let's start with paper gold, because I want you to understand exactly what you're looking at. When you see that number on your brokerage screen or your statement, paper gold is a financial product. It's tied to the price of gold, but it does not give you ownership of the metal. You're not holding gold. You're holding a contract that tracks gold. Those are two very different things. Paper gold includes things like gold ETFs, which are the most common
fun.

funds like GLD or IAU, gold mining stocks, shares of companies that dig gold out of the ground, gold mutual funds, that's proofs of various gold-related financial products, and gold future contracts. These are agreements to buy or sell gold at a future date. Now, all of these products exist inside the financial system. They're bought and sold through brokers, and they live in brokerage accounts. They're subject to market hours, market rules, and market stress. And here's the critical thing I need you to understand. When you own a gold ETF, you own shares of a fund. That fund holds gold or claims to, but you personally, you cannot take delivery of that gold. You can't walk in and say, give me my bar. You are a shareholder in a financial product. Now, let me give you an analogy that makes this crystal clear. If you own stock in an airline, does that mean you own the airplane? No, of course not. You own shares of a company that owns airplanes, but you can't walk onto the tarmac and say, that one's mine. Same thing with Smith & Wesson. If you own a Smith & Wesson stock, do you own a firearm? No, you own an equity position in a firearms manufacturer. There is no gun in your name. Well, maybe you do have a Smith & Wesson, but it's exactly the same thing with the gold ETF. You own shares of a fund, not the metal. Now, let's talk about what paper gold is missing, because this is where it really matters. With paper gold, you have no privacy. Your position is inside a brokerage account. It's reported, it's tracked, it's tied to your social security number. There's nothing private about it. With paper gold, you have counterparty risk. This means your investment depends on the fund manager doing their job. It depends on the custodian holding what they said they were holding. It depends on the financial institution staying solvent. So what happens if the fund suspends redemptions during a crisis? What happens if that institution fails? Well, what happens if trading is halted? 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
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Don't overthink it. Just get started. So I just received an email, and I think it's asking exactly the question a lot of you have right now. Let me read this to you. It says, Alan, I have a gold ETF in my retirement account for a few years now. My advisor put me in it, said it was a way to get exposure to gold without actually storing metal. So I guess my question is, doesn't that basically mean I already own gold? I mean, if gold goes up, my ETF goes up too, right? So what's really the difference? Well, that's a great question. And I'll tell you, you're not alone. I hear this every single week. So let me be very direct with you. An ETF gives you price exposure to gold. It does not give you gold. Yes, when the price of gold goes up, your ETF goes up. That part is true. But here's what else is true. In 2008, when everything crashed, gold stocks crashed with them because they were still financial products inside of the financial system. And when the system panicked, everything inside it got hit. Physical gold behaved very differently in 2008. Physical gold went up because when people lose faith in financial institutions, they run toward things that are real. Now, here's the other thing. With an ETF, you have no privacy, none at all. It's in a brokerage account. It's reported. It's tracked. With physical gold, especially inside a properly structured IRA, you have real ownership, real privacy, and real tax advantages. So to directly answer your question, an ETF is exposure to the price of gold. Physical gold is ownership of gold. Those two things are not the same. Now, let's talk about something else people confuse with owning gold, and that is mining stocks. This one trips people up all the time, and I understand why, because the logic sounds reasonable. If I own stock in a company that digs gold out of the ground, doesn't that basically mean I own gold? No. And here's exactly why. When you buy a mining stock, you're buying into a business. You're not buying the metal that businesses produce. You're buying equity in a corporation with all the risks that come with any corporation. So think about what affects a mining company's stock price. Management decisions. Does the CEO make smart calls or bad ones? Labor cost. Are workers striking, demanding higher wages? Energy prices. Mining is massively energy intensive when oil spikes. Margins get crushed. Environmental regulations. A new rule can shut down an operation overnight. As well as government policy. Operating in a foreign country. Did you know that that government can nationalize that mine? As well as operational issues like equipment failure, flooding, geological surprises. None of these things have anything to do with the price of gold. Gold can be going up and a mining company's stock can be going down at the same time because the company is having its own problems. We saw this play out in the early 2000s when gold was strengthening, but several mining companies, major mining companies, were struggling because of hedging strategies that worked against them. You see, some mining companies sell their future gold production in advance. It's called hedging. And when gold prices rise faster than expected, those companies are then locked into selling at lower prices. So what happens? Gold goes up, but the mining stock goes down.
because the company bet against itself. So this is what I mean when I say there's a wall of complexity between you and the metal. See, with physical gold, there is no complexity. Gold goes up, your gold is worth more. Gold goes down, your gold is worth less. One variable, clean, direct. With the mining stock, here's what you have. The price of gold, the company's management, the company's cost, the company's debt, the company's government relationships, the company's operational performance, and as well as the broader stock market. That's not gold ownership. That is what we call a leveraged bet on a business that happens to be in the gold industry. You following me? Now, listen, sometimes mining stocks outperform gold. Sometimes they underperform dramatically. And the point is, they are not the same thing. And confusing them can cost you a lot of money at exactly the wrong moment. Now, let me paint you a picture, because this is where all of this becomes very real. In October 2008, the financial system is melting down. Lehman Brothers is gone. The stock market is in a free fall. People are terrified out of their minds. What happens to the stocks? They crash. What happens to the gold ETFs? They crash with everything else because they are financial products inside of the system. What happens to the mining stocks? They got destroyed because their equities, and equities get sold in a panic. You see what I'm talking about here? Now, what happened to the physical gold? Well, physical gold goes up because when the system is burning, people run toward things the system cannot touch. And this is called safe haven behavior. And it's not a theory. It's a pattern that has repeated itself throughout history. When confidence in financial institutions drop, as well as demands for tangible asset rises, and nothing is more tangible than gold. So let me tell you, this is why the distinction we've been making really matters so much. Not in calm markets and not when everything is going up. It matters when something breaks. And right now, with the debt levels we have, God knows how high they are, the inflation that we've lived through, inflation doesn't seem like it's going anywhere. The geopolitical instability we're watching every single day. I mean, look at what's happening, not just here. I mean, the total from what I hear is over $300 trillion worldwide. The conditions for something breaking are more elevated now than they've been in decades. Do you hear what I'm saying? The conditions are breaking more elevated. In other words, things are unbelievably high. You think 2008 was bad. The way things are building now looks really bad. 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Now, after the break, we're going to hammer home exactly why physical gold wins, why it has always won, and what you can do right now today to make sure you're positioned correctly. So don't go anywhere. We'll be right back.

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12: Stolen Voices of Dole Valley, a gripping new 9-part investigative podcast about a serial killer you've probably never heard of, Warren Forrest. A sadistic predator who prowled the Pacific Northwest in the early 70s. He hid behind the deeds of Ted Bundy, and he's only been convicted of 2 murders, but is suspected of many more. Since the release of Stolen Voices of Dole Valley, a witness identified in the podcast could lead investigators to the remains of Jamie Grissom.
13: 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He said he stumbled. As he fell down, he looks up and sees the body of a young woman.
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18: 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You hold them in a safe or a vault, wherever you choose. They are yours completely. No middleman. Now, the second, and this is the most of what our listeners find most relevant, and that is a precious metals IRA, sometimes called a gold IRA, or even another word for it is a self-directed IRA, which means you direct what you want into the IRA, not what they tell you you have to put in there. So in a gold IRA, you actually hold physical gold inside a tax-advantaged retirement structure. The actual metal, the actual coins and bars are held at an IRS-approved depository, a secure, insured. Notice I said insured. See, unlike a stock, bond, or mutual fund where you don't get any kind of guarantee or any kind of insurance, well, when you have gold inside of an IRA, you are insured, but you're insured by the depository. And the depository that stores the metals is underwritten by the Lloyd's of London for up to $1 billion per vault. So it's a secure, insured, audited facility that's allocated specifically, to you. Not pooled with someone else's gold. It's your gold, your account, and in your name. And here's the part most people don't realize. You can fund a gold IRA by either transferring or rolling over an existing retirement account, which is either a 401k, a traditional IRA. I just did one earlier today, a 403b, a TSP, which stands for Thrift Savings Plan. Or you can move funds directly from that account into a gold IRA. There's no taxes, there's no penalties, and there's no cashing out. You are not withdrawing your retirement savings. What you're doing is you're repositioning them. When I say no cashing out, by the way, in other words, unlike an annuity where they charge you a surrender or a penalty, you can pull your money out of your account anytime you want in an IRA. The only thing is you have to cover your taxes at the end of the year because it's a distribution. So you're not withdrawing your retirement savings. You're repositioning everything from paper assets that exist in the system into actual physical metals that exist out of the system. Now, let's talk about what physical gold actually gives you, because there are several dimensions to this that most people never even heard about. And the first is independence. I love independence. Physical gold has no counterparty. When you own a stock, you're dependent on that company staying solvent. When you own a bond, you are dependent on that issuer honoring their debt. And when you own an ETF, which stands for, by the way, folks, exchange traded funds, you are dependent dependent on the fund manager, the custodian, the exchange. Well, when you own physical gold, you are dependent on nothing and no one. Love that. The gold exists. It's yours, period. Now, the second is one of my favorites, and that's privacy. And this is a big one for our audience. And I understand why, because it's one of mine. We live in a world where your financial life is an open book. Every brokerage account is reported to the government. Let me say that again. Every brokerage account is reported to the government. Every ETF position is tracked. Every transaction leaves a digital trail. Physical gold, it's different. Ownership of precious metals is private. It's not tied to a brokerage account. It's not automatically reported. It's one of the last forms of generally private wealth that still exists in this country. Thank God. And for people who value their financial privacy, as well as there are a lot of them listening right now, that this matters enormously. And the third is wealth transfer. Now listen to this very carefully. Physical gold is one of the cleanest ways to pass wealth to the next generation. Gold coins and bars can be transferred directly to your children and grandchildren. No probate, no fund liquidation, no waiting. You hand them something that is real, something that has held its value for 5,000 years. Something they can hold in their hands, something no government policy can erase overnight. And the fourth, and this is the one that really drives the point home, is the historical record. I want you to think about everything that's happened in just the last 100 years. The Great Depression, World War II, the collapse of Bretton Woods system, the stagflation of the 1970s, the dot-com crash, the 2008 financial crisis, and the one we all can't forget, the COVID shutdowns, as well as the inflation of the early 2020s. And through every single one of those events, guess what? Gold held its purchasing power. It held its purchasing power, not perfectly, not without volatility, but directionally. Over time, gold preserved the real value of wealth, while currencies lost value, and while financial systems failed, as well as while institutions came and went. Now, that's not a coincidence. That is the nature of something that cannot be printed. Something that has to be dug out of the earth. Something scarce, real, and permanent. Now, let me bring everything we've talked about today back to the present moment, because the intellectual case for gold is interesting, but the urgency case, the right now case, is what I really want you to hear. We are living through a convergence of pressures that individually would each be concerning. Together, you know, they're flashing red warning signs right now. Now, if this makes sense and you want to take action today, call 1-800-702-2212. That's 1-800-702-2212. And an metal expert will get right back to you promptly. Now, let's start with geopolitical conflict. God knows we have enough of that going on right now. Turn on the news on any given day. There's active military conflict in Europe. There's tensions going on in the Middle East and an increasingly aggressive China eyeing their eyes on Taiwan, a world that is less stable than at any point in recent memory. Gold has historically been the asset people always run to when the world gets dangerous, not because it pays interest, but because it's real, it's portable, and universally recognized as valuable. So in any country and any language and in any crisis, next becomes the dollar. The United States is now carrying over $39 trillion in national debt, a number so large it's almost impossible to even comprehend. And here's what matters about that number. There is no realistic path to paying it off. Think about that. No realistic path. The only realistic path is to inflate it away. And remember, I always say this on every show. Many governments, including the United States, they go so far as to create inflation. And the reason they create this inflation is it's a way for them to depreciate the debt. But when you depreciate the debt, you're destroying the value of the dollar. And how do they do it? Well, the only realistic path is to inflate it away. So I'd call that hyperinflation. And inflating it away means printing more dollars, turning on the presses, not just here in the United States with the feds, but all over. And printing more dollars means each dollar that you own today is worth a little less tomorrow. Now, we already lived through a taste of this in 2021, 2022. And the Federal Reserve expanded the money supply dramatically. And then within months, boom, inflation was at 40-year highs. Groceries, gas, rent, cars, insurance, everything became more expensive. And that was just a taste. The conditions that produced it have not even been resolved. The debt is larger, the money supply is larger, and the pressure is even greater. Now, what happens when the next waves hit? Are you positioned for it? Next, market volatility. We've seen several significant market dislocations in just the last few recent years. Events that reminded investors very abruptly that markets go down as well as up. Remember, what goes up must come down. Remember that. And every single time, the people who had a portion of their wealth in physical precious metals, they felt far less of the impact. Now, this is not a theory. This is what the data shows. Remember, numbers don't lie. Math is math. And gold and stock markets have a low correlation, meaning they don't always move together. And in a time of crisis, they often move in the opposite directions, which is exactly the point of diversification. See, real diversification, not for different ETFs that all crash at once. Real diversification, meaning with an asset that behaves differently. Now, during calm markets, people completely forget about all this. During calm markets, everything is going up. And the difference between paper assets and real assets doesn't feel that important. But during a crisis, it becomes the only thing that matters. During crisis, people remember what they actually own. And a lot of them realize too late that they own less than they thought. Now, I don't want that to be your story. That is why I talk about this every single week. Not because I'm out here to scare you, but because I want you to be prepared. Understanding what you actually own, ladies and gentlemen, is the most important step you can take right now. And for those of you that want to email me directly and I answer your questions on the air, by the way, my name is spelled my great grandfather. I got his name from him, Alan at ReaganGoldGroup.com. Now, it just so happens that I received a email that's relevant to what we're talking about on the air today. And I'd like to read this out loud. It says, Alan, I've been listening and what you're saying about the difference between ETFs and physical gold. It actually makes a lot of sense to me. I currently own a gold ETF in my brokerage account. But if someone wanted to actually switch to physical gold instead of just holding the ETF, how do people usually do that? Is it complicated? And I love that question because it gets right to the practical part. And I want to give you, listener, a real answer. So first, good news. This is not complicated. It's actually one of the most straightforward financial moves that you can make. And there are two routes depending on where your money is. If you have money in your retirement account, like a 401k, an IRA, a 403b, any type of qualified IRA account, the process is called either a transfer or a rollover. And here's what happens. You open a gold IRA with a qualified precious metals company like Reagan Gold Group. They work directly with you, meaning the expert works directly with you and your current custodian. The funds move from your old account into your new gold IRA that was set up for you by Reagan Gold Group. Now, once the funds are there, you actually get with the trader and you purchase physical gold and silver. In other words, they help you work out the best portfolio that you and your trader decide on. And those metals are then stored in an IRS approved depository in your name. Remember this, the IRS requires that a licensed bonded custodian issue the IRA. So on behalf of Reagan Gold Group, they issue that IRA through that custodian for you. The whole process usually is completed in 7 to 10 business days and done correctly. No taxes, no penalties, and no disruption to your retirement strategy at all. Now, if you have money outside of a retirement account, meaning a savings, a brokerage account, cash, what have you, you might have birthday money, I don't know, but you can simply purchase physical gold and silver directly. Coins, bars, whatever makes sense for your situation, it can be delivered to you within 48 to 72 hours, or it can be stored in a secure facility on your behalf. And that's the one thing that Reagan Gold Group really is proud of, is that they're able to get the metals out to you within 48 to 72 hours. No other gold group that I know exists does that. They usually take anywhere from 10 to 30 days. Now, either way, the key is working with a company that knows what they're doing. A reputable company that is transparent, that's going to educate you, that does not pressure you. And that, ladies and gentlemen, is exactly what Reagan Gold Group does. They walk you through it step by step, answer any and every question, and trust me, there's no pressure. There's no jargon. They make sure that you understand exactly what you're doing and why. And if you're curious about whether this is the right situation, all you have to do is call 800-702-2212. That's 800-702-2212. Get your name in, and one of those experts will call you right back. The reason I am such a Reagan guy, Reagan knew that gold, real physical, tangible gold, was one of the oldest and the most reliable protections against that kind of theft. Because he knew that gold has maintained its value against inflation for centuries. Not because people decided to believe in it, but because it's real. And real things hold their value when paper things do not. And thinking that you're diversified, and guess what? Actually being diversified. So the most important step in protecting your money is understanding what you actually own. And today, I hope I gave you a much clearer picture of exactly that. Now, before I let you go today, I want to make sure something really lands, because I think this is the most important part of the entire show. We live in a world where everything has a paper version, a digital version, a derivative version, a version that somebody created so that they could sell you the idea of something without giving you the thing itself. Number one, there are paper versions of real estate. Number two, there are paper versions of oil. Number three, there are paper versions of companies. And yes, there are paper versions of gold. Gold ETFs, gold futures, gold certificates, gold mining stocks. All of them give you exposure to the price of gold, but none of them give you gold. And in a crisis, the difference between the price of gold and the possession of gold is everything. Now, let me tell you what I mean by that. In 2008, when the financial system was cracking, people who held gold ETFs discovered something unsettling. Some of those funds were leveraged, and some held paper promises instead of the actual metal. Some suspended redemptions when the pressure got high enough. The people who held physical gold, coins and bars in their hands or in an allocated account, did not have that problem. Their gold was their gold. No counterparty, no middleman, no risk that the institution holding the promise would fail. When the system is under stress, paper promises get tested. Physical gold does not. Now think about what counterparty risk really means. Every paper asset you own depends on someone else performing. A stock depends on the company to keep operating. A bond depends on the borrower to repay. Now, I know I've said this before, but I just want this to sink in. A bank deposit depends on the bank to stay solvent. A gold ETF depends on the fund manager to actually hold the metal they say they hold. Physical gold has zero counterparty risk. It does not depend on anyone's performance. It does not depend on anyone's promise. It does not depend on anyone staying in business. It simply is what it is, sitting in a vault, real, finite, yours. That distinction between owning the price and owning the metal, that is everything. And here's my final thought for the day. 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This has been the Reagan Gold Show. I'm Alan Johnson. 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
36: From ABC News, I'm Wayne Cabot. A chemical tank in danger of blowing to pieces in a neighborhood in Orange County, California, with a potential 1 mile blast radius, has a crack in it. The fire chief says that may be a good thing. It might relieve pressure and avoid an explosion. And the dangerous chemical inside is not showing up in pollution gauges.
37: They're all within normal limits. There is no leak right now. We have drones continuously flying. We're not seeing any sort of leak right now. In theory, it could, but we have complete confidence that there is no leak, especially based off the air monitoring we have going on.
36: Chief T.J. McGovern is hoping that the dangerous methyl methacrylate has solidified and won't harm the environment. Meantime, 50,000 Californians are under evacuation orders still. The Ebola situation in Africa, rapidly evolving, not in a good way. Now more than 1,000 cases, at least 115 deaths. The U.S. sending all returning travelers from the Congo region through sites in Atlanta and Virginia for now, until it's clear that they don't have symptoms. A super missile has hit Ukraine's capital region for the first time, the third time Russia has used it during the war. Several are dead in the rubble, many wounded. The missile flies at 10 times the speed of sound, so fast Russia says it can't be intercepted. It can carry nuclear warheads. There won't be a deal today to end the Iran war, from what a close source to the talks tells the AP. From Secretary of State Marco Rubio, we have this.
0: Suffice it to say that some progress has been made, significant progress, although not final progress has been made.
36: On a deal that regional officials say would open the strait and give Iran giving up its highly enriched uranium. We just witnessed the closest Indy 500 ever. Felix Rosenqvist of Sweden got past David Malukas of Team Penske, winning by a margin of 0.0233 seconds. 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
10: 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How can we measure the risk? 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All right now, a very unique man, Nassim Taleb, has some compelling ideas on this subject of measuring risk. Nassim Taleb is a middle-aged man of Greek background from a prominent family in Lebanon. He's educated here in the United States. He is an author, a scholar, a mathematics professor, a philosopher, a senior Wall Street trader, and a hedge fund manager, and he's also an expert on mathematical science. Did you get all of that? That's quite a mouthful, isn't it? And saying that description hardly begins to describe him. Mr. Taleb is a formidable thinker, and when he speaks, he draws large crowds. His most famous books are The Hidden Role of Chance. He has another bestseller called, and it's my favorite, Fooled by Randomness. And then he has a classic called The Black Swan, The Impact of the Highly Improbable. Let me tell you what he has to say, because it has profound meaning for you and me, and profound impact on the ideas of the everyday investor. Mr. Taleb says, we all place too much weight on the odds that past events will repeat, when unrepeatable chance is a better explanation. Do you assume that the markets will continue to always go up? 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

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They are pretty much gone, so many people are struggling today to find a way to know, absolutely know, that they will have income as long as they live. Having billion-dollar companies willing to guarantee you a lifetime income provides a lot of comfort and relief. So back to Nassim Taleb. Have you heard the term black swan event? That term is what Mr. Taleb calls events that are rare and unpredictable. The term refers to a 17th century idea. Until the 1600s, it was an accepted truth that all swans are white. In fact, all swans are white had been used for a long time as the standard example of a scientific truth. The equivalent today might be, the earth rotates around the sun. Today we would call that an indisputable scientific truth, right? So what were the odds of seeing a black swan at that time? Impossible to calculate, but considered impossible until 1697, when explorers found black swans in Australia. Imagine that. They had a black swan event. Finding black swans in Australia when that was considered impossible. We had a big black swan event in 2001, didn't we? 9/11. And we are having many others these days. Earthquakes, volcanoes, terrorist strikes, civil war, political conflict, and so on. The chances of a black swan event today seems much higher than just a decade or two ago, and yet many people continue to invest as though the stock market will continue to rise forever, with no significant black swan events. Doesn't that seem a bit odd? So let me ask you a question. How would you like a guaranteed first-year return of up to 13% or more, with 100% guaranteed safety from market risk and no taxes while your money compounds, and without the fees and charges normally associated with retirement accounts? 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You are learning today about black swan events, which can have a significant downward market impact. When you call, we will show you how to take away that worry. If you can convert some of your current retirement savings into something that would never lose value in the marketplace and still realize gains from the market, would this be of interest to you? I would hopefully think so. How much of your money is currently in the market or not earning as much as you would like it to? Are you happy with the amount of risk that you're taking? Do you really know the level of risk you are taking? The reality is the market goes up and the market goes down, even without black swan events. Ask yourself, can you really afford to have your life savings at risk, with a risk that is impossible to measure? Let me ask you one more question.
Does your broker know

0: in the next Black Swan event is going to make your retirement money half of what it is today? Do they have a crystal ball giving them a heads up on terrorist attacks, corruption, natural disasters, or market crashes for any other reason? If they are honest, they will tell you no. If you are honest, you will admit you don't know. I know I'm honest, and I will tell you flat out, I don't have a clue when any of these things are going to happen next. So if your broker doesn't know, and you don't know, and I don't know, how is your retirement money safe in the market? You know, a favorite singer of mine, Matt Kearney, has a song that he sings. And he says this in his song, "We're all just one phone call from our knees. The only thing certain about life is that it is not certain. The same is true for your retirement. One morning, you wake up, flip on the CNBC news television station, and find out that all the people that were telling you to risk your hard-earned retirement money didn't know anything. Your money's gone, and nothing the day before told you about a black swan event. There is a better way. 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
0: 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Well, folks, we have talked about how the real risk of exposure to markets is not discussed in the media or by brokerage houses. We use no market risk strategies based on specialized plans that can provide first year returns of up to 13% or more. Include contractual guarantees that you'll never suffer a loss because of a stock market decline, while locking in your yearly gains. And also, no fees or loads taken from your deposit. This message is different from what you normally hear on financial planning shows, largely because our concepts are different. Most brokers base their financial planning based upon something called modern portfolio theory. This theory basically divides up your money and puts it into different investment categories. Another word for this is diversification. The process of diversification is supposed to minimize your losses if the market drops. One thing that is rarely talked about is that it also limits your gains when the market goes up. We have a better idea. What if you could participate in some of the market gains without participating in any of the market losses? Our emphasis is on preservation of your principal, participation in market gains, and a lifetime of income that you cannot outlive. We help you set up a retirement you can be sure of. 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How do we do that? We stay away from stocks, bonds, mutual funds, variable annuities. 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We will provide you with this amazing retirement resource at our expense. 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Ask us about our lifetime income maximized strategy that allows you to build up an income account that compounds at up to 7%. This account can be used to guarantee you will never outlive your retirement money. You see, when you suffer a loss in the market, even a small loss, you have three problems. The lost value is just one problem. The second problem is the time it takes to make back that loss. But the third problem is this. It is almost impossible for you to regain your losses. And let me explain. If you have a market exposed account or $100,000 and the market drops by 30%, your account has dropped to $70,000, correct? Very painful, right? But that's just the beginning. Imagine the markets go back up the next year by 30%. Are you back to your original 100,000? No, definitely not. Why not? After dropping 30%, the account is at 70,000. So the 30% gain is a gain on 70,000. 30% of 70,000 is 21,000. 21,000 added to 70,000 is 91,000. It would take a 43% gain to get back to where we started, which was $100,000. That is why people rarely recover losses. One of my favorite questions to ask my listeners is this. When does a negative 30 plus 43 equal zero? The answer is, when you lose 30% in the market, it takes a 43% gain just to get back to zero. Here's another question. When does negative 30 equal zero? The answer is when you're my client. That's because my clients have no possibility of market losses ever. So you never have to worry about trying to regain losses. Also, upfront bonuses of up to 10% when you begin your account and a guaranteed lifetime income account that is contractually guaranteed to grow up to 7%. Per year for income purposes. If any of this is confusing, get more details when you call. 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No high fees, guaranteed gains, and no market risk. Our information makes your retirement simple and easy to understand. Our no market risk planning removes the stress from your golden years. Here are two very important points. You may want to write these down and look at them every day. The first point is avoiding losses is much more important than achieving large gains. Number two, making steady average gains is much better than hitting home runs. I'll say them once more. Number one, avoiding losses is much more important than achieving large gains. Number two, making steady average gains is much better than hitting home runs. Warren Buffett says it in this way. There are two rules that every investor should live by. Rule number one is never lose your money. Rule number two, never forget the first rule. Some people can afford to lose money. Can you? It's easy for a broker to lose your money. After all, it's not his money. Those who wait for their accounts to regain losses before moving to safety and security are playing a loser's game, trying to time the markets, which is impossible for even the smartest investor. There are too many unpredictable factors. No one rings a bell when the market reaches the top. No one stands on a podium and makes an announcement. Today, the market's closed at its highest level. The markets are now heading into a cycle of downward movement. When the market reaches the top and starts to plunge, it is too late. You don't see a hearse pulling a U-Haul trailer for the same reason. When it's over, it's over. It's true in life. It's also true in the markets. When you call us at 855-355-SAFE, we'll arrange to get you a customized Safe Money Miracle Book, which will show you how to avoid all market losses and still have gains even in a losing market. You'll also learn about establishing a guaranteed lifetime income account, income that is guaranteed to live as long as you do. 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Are you ready to escape the risk and move to safe ground? 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
0: 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I am Lyle Boss, president of Boss Financial, a market risk mitigation specializing company helping clients with retirement money preservation and income planning. Here's a question I'd like to ask you. How much of your money is currently in the market? All of it? 50%? 80%? Did you make a conscious decision to have that particular percentage exposed to market risk, or did it sort of just happen? Why am I even asking? As I've said before, the markets go up and the markets go down. How much of your life savings that is exposed to market risk is a very important consideration. That is why I strongly encourage everyone to think of their money in terms of red money and green money. Those terms may sound funny, but I believe they will help us understand a very important concept. Let me explain. Red money is money that we are willing to expose to market risk in hopes of a higher return. We accept the possibility of losses, even significant losses, in hopes of a greater gain. Red money is exposed to upside and downside market risk. Now, green money is safety and security. With green money, we are not willing to accept the risk of losses, so we are willing to accept a lower return in exchange. Green money does not have downside market risk. So if red money is exposed to upside and downside market risk, and green money has only upside market potential, which one is better? Well, that's probably the wrong question to be asking, because neither one is inherently good or bad. It all depends. The very important question we should ask ourselves are these. What percentage of my money should be in red money? What percentage of my money should be in green money? If you are at or near retirement, you should ask yourself if any of your money should be in red money. Can you afford to lose any of your retirement funds? 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There is no cost or obligation. Now, let me tell you what red money is good for. The young and the rich. The young have time on their side and can afford to lose money in the hopes that they will make it back in the future. The rich can afford to at least lose some of their money and still live comfortably. By rich, I mean those people who have adequate green money to guarantee they will always have the income they need and never outlive it, and still have money left over for red money. If you are at or near retirement, you should definitely be in the green, which is money that cannot be lost due to market declines. Many people believe that all retirement money should be green money. Personally, I think that makes a lot of sense. Many people I work with, regardless of age, want 100% green money because they know they can have upside market participation without accepting any downside market risk. Isn't it time for you to go green with your retirement? Give me a call at 855-355-7233. We will show you how that is done. Not only can you have some upside growth linked to the markets without any downside market risk, but you can get a first-year bonus of up to 10% on all of your money just for opening the account. You can also lock in a guaranteed growth of up to 7% for a lifetime income account. How about that? No downside market risk, a bonus, and guaranteed growth on the lifetime income account of up to 7%. You need to call me at 855-355-7233. That's 855-355-SAFE. 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Over the years, what we've learned is that having green money provides an enormous benefit, a tremendous sense of comfort and relief for the person making the decision. Think about it. 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
0: 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I am Lyle Boss, a Safe Money Retirement Specialist. Let me ask you a question. Where is your money invested? The reason I am asking that question is because when your money is in stocks, mutual funds, or bonds, losing or gaining is a matter of timing. Once you get closer to retirement, you can't risk the randomness of timing. You know, folks, I'm a certified retirement financial advisor specializing in working with no market risk money. That is money that you cannot afford to lose. It's also money you cannot afford to risk to the randomness of market timing. But what if you could take advantage of market gains and never participate in market losses? What if you could be guaranteed a first-year return of up to 13.5% or more and lock in gains from the market and never have your account value drop? Over the last couple of years, I have helped clients move millions of dollars into no market risk strategies. I specialize in working with those approaching or in retirement, specifically working with 401k, rollovers, IRAs, and other accounts that need to be protected from the risk of market downturn or taxation. Can I help you protect your money? There's only one way to find out. You need to call me now for my Safe Money Miracle Book. The number is 855-355-7233. That's 855-355-SAFE. If I am working with a client when you call, I have someone available to take your call every day of the week. Make sure you let us know if you're interested in how you can lock in up to 7% compounded annual return for up to 20 years in a lifetime income account and be guaranteed an income that you can never outlive. Let's talk more about why no market risk strategies are important and why you should not expose your retirement to the risk of the market. You know, having lived in Utah for most of my life, I have spent many days taking my children sledding. On one of those snowy days, I was watching my children fly down a hill with no apparent concern for bodily harm. As I watched them, it dawned on me how risking your money in youth is so similar to risking your bodily health. For example, when we were young, we had no problem going to a sledding hill and launching off the top of it with little or no thought of the consequences. Once we have kids, we still may go to the top of the hill, but we'll probably sled down with a bit more caution. Later on in life, most of us won't even go to the top of the hill. The reason for this is simple. As we get older, the ability of our bodies to absorb physical punishment is decreased, and the time it takes to recover is increased. The same is true for our money. When we were young, we could absorb huge losses in our retirement money because the time period available to recover was long. However, when we get close to retirement, there is little or no time to recover from losses. The no market risk strategies I work with allow you to sled down the hill in a crash-proof sled. You still get to participate in the fun without any of the market risk. Do you want to be crash-proof? We offer all our listeners a free Safe Money Miracle book that could change your financial life for the better. 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That's 855-355-7233. Unlike brokerage accounts, where commissions are deducted directly from your money, causing you to lose money day one, my services are free. My commissions are paid directly by the multi-billion dollar highly rated companies that I work with, and 100% of your money starts to work for you the first day your account is opened. In fact, many of our accounts will actually pay you a signing bonus of up to 10%. That means that if you have $100,000, you will get $10,000 added to your account, and all of your first year gains will be based on your starting account value of $110,000. It is possible to participate in the upside of the market and be 100% protected from market declines. We call this gain and retain, the very foundation of no market risk planning. What if you got to participate in market gains and could lock in the growth in your account value? For example, let's say that you open an account with one of the highly rated companies that pay you a bonus of up to 10% on your deposit. Once again, that would give you $110,000 on the first day your account was opened. Now let's say your account grew by only 4% during the first year. At the end of the year, your account would have a value just over $114,000. Now here is the incredible feature of no market risk strategies. Once your account has locked in its gain, it can never go down in value unless you withdraw money from your account. That's right. At that point, it doesn't matter if the market goes down 20 or even 50%. Your account will stay at a minimum of $114,000. Let's imagine that the market dropped by 20% the following year. How much would your account be worth? That's right, still just over $114,000. If you could convert some of your current retirement savings into something that would never lose value in the marketplace and still realize market gains with no market losses, would this be of interest to you? Give me a call and just maybe it will be the best thing you ever done for your safe money. My number is 855-355-7233. That's 855-355-7233. The worst thing that can happen is you will get my Safe Money Miracle book and decide that you're not interested. That doesn't bother me in the least because all I am here for is to provide you with information that your broker or banker is not telling you about. This is your retirement money, not mine or anybody else's. I do not sell market risk strategies. People buy them. In other words, my Safe Money Information Kit will give you the information you need to make a decision for or against our guaranteed no market risk plans. It's completely up to you. Many people I meet with today are not just concerned about losing their retirement money, but also outliving it. If you are one of those people and you're concerned about outliving your retirement money, make sure you let me know. We have lifetime income accounts that can guarantee up to 7% annual compounded growth for up to 20 years, an income that will never decrease for the rest of your life. One of our plans can even guarantee that your income will be doubled if you are confined to a nursing home. If you'd like a retirement savings that isn't wasted away by fees, that comes with upfront bonuses of up to 10%, that will never show any losses no matter how far the market falls, and participates in market gains, then give us a call at 855-355-7233. That's 855-355-SAFE. Well, I must take a short break. 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
17: 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Make sure and mention that you would like a free copy of our 115-page Safe Money Miracle Book, an insider's guide to protection of principal and guaranteed growth that will show you how to protect your money from fees and market downturns. Folks, it is possible to participate in the upside of the market and be 100% protected from market declines. I have products with contractual guarantees that you'll never see a loss because of a market decline and never experience any more guaranteed losses due to high broker fees and charges. Also, I can show you how you can achieve annual compounded growth of up to 6.5% or more in a lifetime income account. If you could convert some of your current retirement savings into something that would never lose value in the marketplace and still realize gains from the market, would this be of interest to you? Is your money currently in the market? Are you happy with the huge amount of risk that you're taking? The reality is that the market goes up and the market goes down. Can you really afford to have all of your life savings at risk, especially now? Many financial professionals agree for those retired or near retirement, no more than 10% of your funds should be at risk in any kind of equities exposed to risk or loss, and 0% after 70 years of age. Your average broker might scoff at this advice, but you don't hear your broker saying much when the market crashes. Too many of you have the majority of your funds at risk. Jim Cramer from Mad Money fame wrote in his book that the average investor will lose money in the market, and especially shouldn't be in mutual funds. Our guaranteed retirement strategies ensure that our clients' accounts only continue to grow and never suffer market losses, putting to work what some call the eighth wonder of the world, the miracle of compounding. 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If you'd like to learn more, call for our free Safe Money Miracle Book. 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The number is 855-355-7233. Well, that's all the time I have for the Boss Financial Safe Money and Income radio show this week. Before I go, though, I want you to know that I sleep at night knowing that my clients have retirement plans that remove the stress of market loss from the money they depend on for retirement. I want you to sleep at night, too. 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
1: 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Fees may apply. Guarantees are based on the financial strength and claims-paying ability of the insurance company. No information presented today should be acted upon without meeting with a qualified and licensed professional. Obviously, by calling us now, you are just taking the first step towards protecting your retirement. It's important that you read all insurance contract disclosures carefully before making a purchase decision. Rates and returns mentioned on this program are subject to change without notice.
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19: From ABC News, I'm Wayne Cabot. Deal or no deal in Iran? ABC's Ian Pannell with a changing narrative.
20: 24 hours after saying a deal to end the war with Iran and reopen the Strait of Hormuz was close, President Trump now saying he won't rush into a deal, as significant differences remain. President Trump writing on social media that the deal that he promised just yesterday isn't even fully negotiated yet. If I make a deal with Iran, it'll be a good and proper one, not like the one made by Obama, which gave Iran massive amounts of cash and a clear and open path to a nuclear weapon, Trump wrote on social media.
19: A California catastrophe could be averted in a bulging chemical tank that's under pressure and poised to blow. A crack has turned up in that tank at an aerospace company in Garden Grove outside L.A., but there's no sign of a leak, giving hope to Fire Chief T.J. McGovern.
21: We don't know if the whole tank is completely solidified right now and it's all plastic. That would be best case scenario, but we don't know because we can't see inside, and we're working with experts right now to see if we can see the density inside the tank that could tell us.
19: Tens of thousands living in nearby Garden Grove have been evacuated since Friday. An indie rarity, a pass with only 50 feet of track left.
22: In only the fifth lap 200 pass in the 110-year history of the race, Felix Rosenquist takes the 110th running of the Indianapolis 500, making that pass on the last turn of that last lap, and holding off David Malukas by just 0.02 seconds, the closest finish in race history. At the Indianapolis 500, Will Clark, ABC News.
19: NASCAR paid tribute to Kyle Busch before the start of the Coca-Cola 600 in Charlotte, CEO Steve O'Donnell declaring, "Kyle Busch is NASCAR." Busch's wife, son, and family were there. In a moment of silence and amazing grace, you're listening to ABC News.
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23: 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So Jeff, tell us about these two options on the website.
24: Yeah. 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And if you have questions, you want to figure out how to implement a plan, just give us a call. Give us a call and I'd love to help.
23: It's a great starting point and it's right there on the homepage of the website, safemoneycounselor.com. And we're going to get into safe money strategies. And, you know, we hear the term safe money a lot. What does safe money actually mean and what doesn't it mean?
24: Yeah, safe money to me means money you're not going to lose, right? And I can't tell you how many people today are telling me they're concerned about the future. They're concerned about their retirement. They're concerned about losing money and they're nervous about the money they have in their 401ks and IRAs that's in the stock market, in stocks, in mutual funds, in ETFs. And they're worried. They're worried about losing 20, 30, 40, 50% of their money or more in a market crash. And so many people are telling me they want their money safe. The other thing I'm hearing a lot is a general feeling or concern that, okay, we've had so many good years, we're overdue for a bad year. Mm-hmm. We're overdue for a really bad year and markets are going to go down. And whether or not that's going to happen, nobody knows what's going to happen. But we can plan for the future. We can do things to protect our assets, to protect our retirement savings. And this is so important because the worst thing that could happen is you get close to retirement and all of a sudden you've lost a bunch of your money. In fact, back in 2002, If you can remember back then, that was a long, long time ago. But I was doing what I do now because that was, you know, 20 something years ago, however many years. And I got introduced to someone who was a retired neurosurgeon. This guy had made, you know, back then $1 million a year, which today would probably be the equivalent of $3 or $4 million a year. And so he retired with $5 million, which again, today that would probably

0: Now, he was used to a certain lifestyle, so he was spending a lot of that money, about $250,000 a year out of that $5 million, but that was fine. Well, that was in 2000 that he actually retired. I met him in 2002, and by that time, his $5 million had dwindled away to $2 million.
1: Oh, wow.
0: He had lost 60% of his money, and this was because a big Wall Street firm was managing his money. And they were not fiduciaries. They were acting as brokers, selling him investments. And for them, did they care that he lost money?
1: No.
0: I don't know. But they sure didn't act like it. They were selling him commission products, making lots of commissions, while he's losing $3 million, 60% of his money. So he finally fired them in 2002. And that's when he met me and we started helping him. But it was too late. He'd already lost 60% of his portfolio. He had to go back to work. There was no choice because $2 million cannot provide $250,000 of income. It can't. And so he had to go back to work. And I thought how sad that is that someone had to go back to work because their investments didn't work because of a stock market crash. You've got to be prepared for this. If you have your money at a big bank, a big Wall Street firm, you need to give us a call today. We are local. We are independent. We are fiduciaries. And that means we are looking out for your best interests. I want to protect your money. I want to help make sure I want to protect your future is what I want to protect because I don't want to have happen to you what happened to this retired neurosurgeon where he had to go back to work at 67 years old. You That's should not so sad. Have to go back to work after you retire.
1: No, that is so sad. And actually, you've got an opportunity for people right now. We're going to let them get your safe money guide and a no-cost visit with you to review safe money ideas for everyone's unique situation for retirement. So if people call right now, 877-488-4456, you want to tell them how that's all going to play out?
0: Yeah. So when you call our office, if you don't reach a live person, leave us a message. We'll call you back. And what we'll do is we'll get your information so we can send out our safe money guide, which is a guide that just talks about, okay, what are safe options? Where can you put your money that you don't want to lose? And what do those rates look like today? You know, what's out there? So things like that. The other thing we'll do is offer a no-cost visit with me. So we'll talk on the phone about your situation, your goals. I'll answer your questions and help you figure out if you should have some of your money safe at this point. And if so, how much of your money should be safe? And where should you put it? Where do you put safe money? Is it under your mattress? Is it in the bank? Is it in, you know, other types of investments? But where do you put it to keep it safe, but also growing? You have to have your safe money growing. You cannot just put it under the mattress. You can't just stick it in the bank because it's not earning enough to keep up with inflation. You've got to find better ways to invest, but that are safe so that your money, so that it can protect you and provide for you in your future. Be one of the first 10 callers right now. 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
1: 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That is Jeff Selke, president of Selke Financial Group. My name is Rand DeWitt, and we're talking about safe money strategies. And now, Jeff, what are the biggest risks retirees don't see coming until it's too late?
0: You know, I would say it is stock market and or investment risk. I mean, we talk about the stock market a lot, but think about real estate in 2008. Oof. Did you lose half of your money in real estate or more? I know investors who had money in spec homes. They lost everything. They didn't lose 50% of their money. They lost everything and had to go into bankruptcy.
1: Wow.
0: I know people had to short sell. I know people who went into foreclosure. So it doesn't matter what type of investment you're in. It could be real estate. It could be stocks. It could be bonds. I mean, it can be gold. It can be anything. All of those investments can go down and they can go down big. And when they go down suddenly. You know, I think back to gold. A lot of people, you know, think gold is everything. Oh, I want to put my money in gold right now. Well, we always want to be in what's working. But here's the issue. In 2011, so again, this was a long time ago, 2011, gold hit an all-time high. It was at almost $2,000 an ounce. And then it dropped over the next couple of years to $1,100 an ounce. That's a 40 to 45% loss in the value of gold in 2 years. So you need to be aware that there is the some

0: Sometimes we think gold is safe or we think real estate is safe. No, they aren't. They're investments and they can go up and they can go down. So you've got to be careful, just like stocks. They can go up big, they can go down big. Now, that's the thing that catches people suddenly is a market crash, an economic crash, because it just happens quickly. I remember vividly 2008. I don't know if you do, but I remember.
1: Oh, yeah.
0: And I've been doing this now for almost 30 years. So I remember these things that happened that are economic, that are financial related. And I remember it was September of 2008. That's when the world started falling apart. That's when Lehman Brothers went bankrupt, a big Wall Street firm. And it took people by surprise, even though it was not a surprise to Wall Street. It was not a surprise to the Federal Reserve. It was not a surprise to the U.S. Treasury. They knew this financial crisis was coming, but you and I didn't, right?
1: Right.
0: Well, I had some indications. I kind of knew. We actually did make changes to our clients' investments back in April of 2008 to move.
1: Well, you are smarter than me. I'm just saying.
0: I don't know if smarter is the right word, but I saw the signs that something was wrong. And for example, Bear Stearns was a big Wall Street firm. They went bankrupt. And that was in March or April of 2008. That was before the financial crisis really took root. But that was actually the start of it. Even though our government, you know, they went on TV and said, nothing to see here, everything's fine. That was a lie. They lied to us. And the stock market didn't crash until September of 2008, after Lehman Brothers went bankrupt. Then all the these big banks started going bankrupt. Countrywide Bank went bankrupt. IndyMac Bank. Washington Mutual went bankrupt. I mean, it was just boom, boom, boom, big banks going bankrupt. And finally, the government stepped in and saved all of the big banks, but they let 500 small banks go bankrupt, community banks, local banks. So when that happened so suddenly, that was weeks that things were falling apart. Most people didn't have time to react and or didn't know how to react. And they watched their portfolios drop 20, 30, 40%. And there's a psychology to this. When your money goes down 10 or 20%, you're nervous and you're like, oh, should I get out? And then it's down 20 to 30%. You're like, well, I can't get out now, right? I've already lost 20 to 30%. So I shouldn't get out now. And you're kind of paralyzed. It's kind of like the deer in the with the headlights, you know, right? Where you don't know what to do. It's panic. And then all of a sudden now you're down 40, 50% is what happened in 2008. Most people lost half of their retirement savings. And it happened so quickly that most people didn't react and they just lost that money. And it took years.
1: Yeah, it makes me think about that movie, The Big Short.
0: Oh, yes. There are some great movies and documentaries out there that will tell you all about what happened if you want to watch them. They may make you upset, though, if we're honest, because, again, it shows that our government knew what was going on and they allowed it to happen. So especially the Federal Reserve, you know, they know what's going on.
1: Yeah.
0: But anyway. I digress. I want you to know that there are ways to protect your money. There are ways to protect yourself from the next 2008, from the next financial crisis, or from the next technology bubble bursting like it did in 2000, 2001, and 2002. Don't be surprised by the next stock market crash or the next real estate crash or the next gold crash. Don't lose half your money. Make sure you have some of your money safe. And we're going to talk about some specific strategies that you can use to protect your money, but you've got to have some of your money safe. No matter what your age is, you should have some safe money. And here's why. If all of your money is tied up into risky investments, and again, I'm going to say real estate, stocks, gold, commodities, anything that can go down, bonds can go down. Mm-hmm. Anything that can go down, if you have all your money in risky investments and things start falling apart, now all of your money is down. All of it is lost. And that doesn't mean you're going to lose everything, but if you lose 50% of your account, that's devastating. That's horrible. It could take 5, 10 years or more to get back to even. Don't let that happen to you. You've got to have some of your money safe, earmarked for the future, so that when that crash happens and you're in retirement and you need some money, you can go draw from your safe money assets, from your accounts that did not lose money, so that you can leave the stocks alone, leave the gold alone, leave the real estate alone, and let them come back. You've got to have that option. And the only way you have that option, if you have some of your money safe.
1: So when someone comes to you that's worried about market risk, what's the first thing you want to understand about their situation?
0: I want to understand their goals. You know, when are you going to retire or are you already retired? So I'm going to ask you a lot of questions if we talk on the phone. I want to know, you know, what are your goals as far as income and where's that income going to come from? For most people, it's Social Security. Maybe you're lucky and you have a pension and then it's going to be your 401k, you know, retirement savings, you know, money at the bank, whatever it is. That's for most people. Maybe it's real estate. Maybe you have some rental properties, things like that. I want to figure out where is your money going to come from and how much do you need from your investments? And then we help you put together a plan that says, okay, based on your goals, based on your objectives, what you're trying to do, this much of your money needs to be safe so that you have a safe stream of income in turbulent times. So that when the market crashes, which it will again someday, and real estate will have a downturn again someday, when that happens, you're not devastated. You're like, okay, that stinks that some of my money has lost, but I've got these safe assets or this safe income that I can rely on in retirement. So I don't have to worry about those investments. I can leave them alone, let them come back in 3, 4, 5 years and live off of my safe money assets. So that's what I want to help you figure out. How much your money should be safe, where to put it to keep it safe, secure, and generating the income that you're going to need in retirement. And again, if you're one of the first 10 callers, you get my free safe money guide today that'll talk about some of these things we're talking about and specific strategies. And you can ask for a no-cost consultation visit with me where we will talk about your unique situation, your goals, your objectives, how to protect your retirement, how to protect your future and make sure you have some of your money safe and where to put it, because that's the hardest part. There's lots of ideas out there and lots of different strategies that we're going to talk about, but there's only a few that are really good. And so give us a call. Let me help you with this. I've been doing this for almost 3 decades. I've helped thousands of people. I've taught classes to thousands of people, tens of thousands now, and I love helping you figure this out. This is my goal. This is why I believe I'm here, is to help you prepare for your future and make wise financial decisions.
1: Yeah, nearly 3 decades of an amazing track record Jeff Selke has. So take advantage of what he's offering now. There's no cost. There's no obligation. He's going to bring you peace of mind by simply calling 877-488-4456. Find out exactly where you're at and where you're headed. 877-488-4456. 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That is Jeff Selke, president of Selke Financial Group. My name is Rand DeWitt. And Jeff, let's get into some of these specific strategies that you like to use to protect your clients.
0: Yeah. So there's a number of different strategies. You know, some of the just everyday ones that you've heard of or probably used before maybe are, you know, there's CDs at the bank, certificates of deposit. So that's one option, is savings, checking, putting your money at the bank. And that's not bad. That can be safe as long as you stay under the FDIC limits, which is $250,000 per person per bank. You've got to be careful with that, because if your bank goes bankrupt, I actually have a gentleman I was working with back in 2006. I met him and his partner did business with me and he didn't, but he kept telling me to call him back. And so every 6 months, I'd give him a call and say, hey, are you ready to move forward? Because we talked about this plan of shifting some of his money that was sitting at the bank in his savings account at the bank, of moving it into this safe asset that would protect him from market loss while giving him the chance for some of the gains of the market, of a stock market index. And he kept putting me off. He kept saying, yeah, his partner had done it, but he kept putting me off. He's like, call me in 6 months. And I did that 2007, 2008, beginning of 2009, I think it was. I called him again because it was that 6 month window. This was as the stock market had just collapsed and banks had gone bankrupt. And I called him and said, hey, how you doing? And John, and that's a made up name. How you doing, John? And he said, horrible. And I said, why? What's going on? He said, I had my money at IndyMac Bank. Ugh. And I knew that IndyMac Bank went bankrupt. I did not know that's where he had his money. And I said, oh no. I said, how much did you lose? And he said, all of it.
1: Oh, wow.
0: He had $7 million in the bank.
1: He lost $7 million?
0: $7 million. And he lost all of it except for $250,000. That's all FDIC guarantees.
1: And that was in 2009. So think about the...
0: Yeah.
1: Inflation version of that today.
0: That would be $20 million today or more probably. That is nuts. That is ridiculous. That is crazy. And I was so sad for him. He literally lost all of his money and had to start over.
1: How soon did he say the words, I wish I would talk to you in 2007?
0: I of course did not say told you so. I did not. No. I'm not a mean person.
1: Do it on himself.
0: I honestly felt like crying for him. I did. I'm like, oh man. Yeah. And in my mind, I'm like, dang it, why didn't you listen to me? Why didn't you listen to me a year ago, 2 years ago? I was telling you to do this. Even if he'd only moved $1 million, at least he'd have $1 million. And I'm just like, oh my gosh. So be careful with this. Do not have too much money at the bank. Banks are not safe in and of themselves. The only thing that makes them safe is FDIC insurance. So be very careful with that. The next step would be like a treasury bond, a T-bill. That's government debt. And right now you can get a little over 3% from the federal government for the next 6 months or a year or something like that. So that's an option. That's kind of keeping pace with inflation, but just barely, if inflation's about 3% right now. So just be aware that's an option. It's safe because it's guaranteed by the federal government, but it's not earning that much. And then there are fixed rate accounts. So for example, we have fixed rate accounts that right now are paying over 5% for the next 3 years or 5 years. So you can lock in a rate of over 5% right now. Now, rates are always subject to change. As the Fed cuts interest rates, these rates will go down. But right now, we can get over 5% guaranteed for the next 3 years or 5 years. That may be a great option for many people who have money sitting in the bank doing nothing. Let's get it earning a decent rate of return safely, better than inflation, better than the banks, better than CDs, better than T-bills. And it's guaranteed by a big financial insurance company. These are good guarantees. And this is something you can do to get better rates of return on your money and beat inflation. So that's another option. Final option I'll tell you about today is an option that I really like for the long term. It's called indexing or index. I call it safe money indexing. But basically what it is, it's a way to link your money to a stock market index such as the S&P 500, but without taking any of the risk. And how this works is they're saying, hey, if the stock market goes up, you get some of the gains. You don't get all the gains. So you are giving up something. It's not perfect. It's not too good to be true. You're giving up something, but if the stock market goes up 20% and you get 9 or 10, that's pretty good compared to a bank account that would give you 2 or 3 maybe.
1: Right.
0: And if the stock market goes down this year, you lose nothing. You just earn 0 that year and you get to start over next year. So 1 year might be a bad year, you make 0. The next year you might make 10. The next year 5, next year 7, next year 12. So you have this chance to make good returns with none of the risk. And so for people in retirement or close to retirement, I love this strategy because I have about a third of my retirement savings now in that strategy because I want safety. I want to know that I can rely on this money, that it's not going to disappear if there's a huge stock market crash or real estate crash or gold crash or bond crash or whatever comes next. Don't leave your money to chance. Don't leave too much money in the bank and lose it all like my friend did. Just don't do that. You've got to be protected. You've got to have some safe money assets. I've been doing this now for almost 3 decades, helping people figure out how much of their money should be safe, where to put it, what are the best strategies for today as a completely independent financial advisor and fiduciary wealth advisor. 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We are not beholden to any company, and that way we can make sure that we're doing the best thing for you. So give us a call, be one of the first 10 callers if you'd like to get my free safe money guide. And if you'd like to visit with me so that we can talk about your goals, objectives, and figure out what part of your portfolio should be safe and how do we protect it? Where do we put it?
1: 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And Jeff, how do you balance safety and growth differently for someone that's maybe 5 or 10 years from retirement versus someone that's already in retirement?
0: Yeah, great question. So it does matter. Now, I will say this. There was a study done years ago that said 5 years before you retire and the first 5 years of retirement. So that 10-year period, 5 years before you retire, 5 years after you retire, is the retirement red zone or danger zone. And what that means is if you take a major loss in that time period, you lose 30% of your portfolio or worse, half of your money. There is a really good chance you're never coming back. Never. Because you don't have the time for your money to come back. You're going to start using it, start needing cash flow in retirement. So as we get older, as we get closer to retirement or in retirement, we've got to move more of our money to safety. That doesn't mean all of our money. I actually really like the stock market. I like real estate. I like gold. I mean, they all play a role in your investment portfolio. but it's figuring out how much of your money is okay to be at risk still, how much of your money should be safe. And as we get closer to retirement and into retirement, more of our money should be safe, because if we suffer that major market downturn right at the beginning of our retirement, chances are we're never going to get it back. You're going to lose so much that it just won't have time to come back, because you're going to start drawing money out of your account. So be very careful. Make sure you have a plan and give us a call. 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
1: 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I don't think someone could throw a situation at you, Jeff, that you can't figure out with everything you've seen.
0: 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I can help you.
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1: 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I'm Randy Witt, alongside Jeff Selke, president of Selke Financial Group. And today we're going to be focused on the foundation of retirement income, Social Security, pensions, and annuities. Now, these aren't abstract concepts. They determine when your paycheck starts in retirement, how reliable it is, and whether it's built to last through market volatility, taxes, and the rising costs of living. And Jeff has spent nearly three decades helping families make smart, informed decisions about guaranteed income and long-term security. And as a fiduciary, he's legally required to put his clients' best interests first. And this is especially critical when navigating irreversible choices like Social Security and claiming strategies and also pension elections. So today we're going to walk through how these important income sources work, how they fit together, and how to decide which strategies make sense for your situation. So if you're looking for comprehensive financial planning unique to your situation, call Jeff Selke, 877-488-4456. He's also got a great website, safemoneycounselor.com, where you can check out Jeff's tax estimator for retirement and also legacy and estate planning readiness quiz right there on the homepage. It's live right now at safemoneycounselor.com. And Jeff's going to have a great offer that you're going to want to take advantage of coming up in just a couple of minutes. It could change your life, quite simply. When people are getting ready to claim Social Security, let's start there. What's the biggest mistake they make?
0: Yeah, I think the biggest mistake is just filing without thinking about it. And I've seen people who later, you know, I've met them and, you know, they realize, oh, yeah, I probably shouldn't have filed as early as I did. Or I've had other people say, wow, I waited too long. You know, I mean, it just depends. Everyone's situation is unique. So I think getting financial advice and getting an opinion from a competent financial professional, someone who's been doing this for a little while and knows what they're doing, that would be very good because it's a big decision, you know, really. And I find this so often that most people, when they think of retirement, they think they need to have a certain dollar amount. Like, I need to have $1 million. That was the number I've heard for the last 20 years. As soon as I have $1 million, I can retire. Well, now that number might be 2 million or 3 million or 4 million or 5 million, depending on your situation. And the dollar amount matters less than you think it does. What really matters is what kind of income is that money going to bring you? Where is your income going to come from? That's really what matters. So one of the first questions I ask people when I meet with them, and if you take advantage of our free offer today and give us a call and take advantage of a no cost, no obligation visit with me, I'm going to ask about your financial situation, your goals. And one of the questions I'm going to ask is, how much money do you want every month, you know, in retirement? If you're already retired, maybe you have an idea of this. If you haven't retired yet, you may not even know, but this is something you need to figure out, is how much money do you want coming in every month? And let's just say that number is $10,000 a month. So if you tell me, hey, I want $10,000 a month every month to pay my living expenses and to have fun, to travel, do my hobbies, golf, whatever it is.
1: Yes.
0: Okay.
1: I'm in.
0: Yeah, that sounds great. Where's that money going to come from? That's what we need to figure out next. And for most people, there's lots of different sources of income, but there's only three sources of guaranteed lifetime income. And that's going to be Social Security, a pension, if you're lucky enough to have pension from a current or former employer. And most people's pensions are going away, so those are becoming a thing of the past.
1: Right.
0: Or annuities, private annuities, that guarantees an income. So there's really only three areas where you can get guaranteed income. Now, there's lots of other areas that we can talk about, and we will in other shows, as far as rental income or dividend income off of stocks or interest income off of bonds or whatever that is. There's lots of different sources out there, but I want to focus today on three guaranteed sources of income because you have to have some guaranteed income in retirement. And here's why. If the investments go bad, if something goes wrong and your investments disappear tomorrow, are you going to be okay? Are you going to be able to pay the bills, pay the utilities, eat food? You know, are you going to be able to pay your living expenses without having to rely on your investments or your real estate or whatever it is that could go wrong? And I've had people say, well, I own real estate, so I've got guaranteed income. I said, really? It's guaranteed. So your renters can never leave?
1: Yeah.
0: Oh, well, they can. Yeah. So what if the economy goes bad and people can't afford rent?
1: Mm-hmm.
0: What if something like COVID hits again and the government declares that you are not allowed to collect rent from your renters?
1: That's a scary proposition. I'm already getting the chills just thinking about what was going on not too long ago.
0: Do you remember that?
1: Yeah.
0: I had people here in Salt Lake City tell me they owned a building, a couple of buildings, apartment buildings in downtown Salt Lake near the University of Utah, and they were not allowed to collect rent from people.
1: And there was no, like, you know, it wasn't like all of a sudden you didn't pay rent for a year and then you were supposed to come up with years worth of rent.
0: Right. So the landowner, the building owner, just had to eat that cost and not have money. Well, how do you pay your bills as a landowner? You've got property taxes still. You've got utilities still. You've got all these different expenses, maintenance, and yet no revenue. So whatever it is, you know, it's not guaranteed. It really isn't. Real estate is not guaranteed. Stocks are not guaranteed. Interest off of bonds is not guaranteed because the company or the institution can go bankrupt. So really, there's three sources of guaranteed income. So we're going to focus on those today, because my goal for you is, if we talk, we need to have enough guaranteed income that you can survive. At least that much that you can survive. You can pay your utilities, your insurance, your property taxes, eat, you know, be able to buy groceries. You can do all of that with your guaranteed income, so that if everything else disappears, you may not be able to have much fun, but you can survive. And that's what you have to have in guaranteed income. For some of you, Social Security is going to take care of that. And because, you know, if you've worked a long time and made decent money, your Social Security benefit could be $2,000, $3,000, maybe even $4,000 a month. And if you're married, you have both of yours. And so maybe you have $5,000 a month coming in between you and your spouse from Social Security. That may be enough guaranteed income. $6,000, or that's $60,000 a year, $5,000 a month. That is probably enough to pay all the bills. It should be. I think that's a great income. So if you're lucky enough to have that, or even if your Social Security is not that good, maybe you have $2,000 a month coming from Social Security, but you also have another $2,000 or $3,000 a month coming from a pension. Maybe you work somewhere for the last 30 years and you've got this great pension of $2,000 or $3,000 or $4,000 a month. Great. You're already there. You've already got enough guaranteed income for life that you don't have to worry. I want to focus on, I'm going to talk more about Social Security, more about pensions, and then we're going to get into private annuities and who that fits and who it doesn't fit. Because annuities are a controversial topic that I hear some people say, oh, I don't like annuities. They're bad. And I'll ask them, okay, what's bad about them? Well, I don't know, but I've heard they're bad, or I read they're bad. Okay, that's great. I'm glad you're sort of educated, but you're really not, right? Because you can't tell me why they're bad.
1: And why do they get such a bad rap?
0: I think it's just because someone had a bad experience. Let me tell you an example of why sometimes some people think, well, I heard that annuities are bad because, you know, when my mom died, she was getting, you know, $2,000 a month from an insurance company, an annuity. And then when she died, the money disappeared. There was no money left. And the insurance company told us there was no money. So then the kids think, well, wow, the insurance company stole mom's money. They stole it because they were giving her $2,000 a month. Where did that money go?
1: Right.
0: Where did that money go? That is a type of annuity that guarantees you a lifetime of income. But when you die, it does go away. There is nothing left.
1: That's why they call it lifetime income.
0: Exactly. It's just, you know, for example, I can give $100,000 to a financial insurance company and they might promise me $600 a month for the rest of my life. And if I live for the next 20, 30 years, I do great on that. That's good. I make a good income. It's guaranteed for my lifetime and it's fine. When I die, it's gone. But that's the deal that mom made with the insurance company. She made a deal. Here's this $100,000. Give me, you know, $600 a month for the rest of my life, whatever that number is. And so that is a type of annuity. It's not the only one, and it's probably not the best one for most people, but it is one. And for that reason, I think sometimes people think, oh, I heard, you know, my uncle or my aunt or my grandma or whoever lost all their money in an annuity. Well, they probably didn't lose it. They made a deal with the financial company and they got a guaranteed stream of income for their lifetime. It's just that that was the deal, that they got an income stream and the money is gone. So annuities are neither good nor bad. So anybody who tells you that all annuities are bad, they're wrong. Anybody who says that you should have all your money in annuities and that that's the only good place to put your money, they're wrong. There's lots of great investments out there. I'm a proponent of stocks, of bonds, of real estate, of gold, of, you know, there's so many great investments out there. Your business, if you have a business, but safe investments and safe income, guaranteed income in retirement, there honestly are three sources. That's it. Social Security, pensions, and annuities. So we're going to talk about each one today, how they can benefit you, how you should use them, and timing. So if you want help in figuring out the best timing for Social Security for you and knowing what you need to do for Social Security, if you have a pension and want to figure out which option of the 20 options I have should I choose for the pension, and if you want to know about annuities, give us a call today. I'd love to visit with you. There's no cost. There's no obligation. We'll talk about your financial goals, your situation, and I'll help you figure out what are the best strategies for guaranteed income in retirement. What should you be doing? What should you not be doing? How do you protect your future and make sure you're never going to run out of money?
1: And you're also offering the Safe Money Guide.
0: Yeah. So we've got a guide that just goes over some safe money assets, some safe money strategies, places you can put your money to keep it safe. If you're worried about the stock market, if you're worried about the high price of gold, of real estate, of everything, it feels like everything's in a bubble right now, to be honest with you. Everything.
1: It does.
0: And so be careful out there, people. Just be careful. This is my warning. Just be careful. That doesn't mean things are going to crash this year. I don't think they will, but they could at any time. And so be careful and be ready. Get our safe money guide. Give me a call. Let me help you figure out guaranteed income in retirement so that you never run out of money.
1: Just be one of the first 10 callers right now, 877-488-4456. 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That is Jeff Sulke, president of Sulke Financial Group. My name is Rand DeWitt. You can find out more about what Jeff can do for you by going to safemoneycounselor.com as well. And Jeff, you know, you mentioned we're talking about Social Security at the moment. We're going to get on to annuities and pensions here in just a moment. But you mentioned couples. And so how does spousal and survivor benefits factor into a proper Social Security strategy?
0: Yeah, it matters a lot. If you are single and choosing when to turn on your Social Security, it's really easy. It's when's it best for you. You don't have to think about a spouse or anybody else. It's just you. So that's really easy. And so how I'm going to look at that is two things. If I'm single and I'm healthy, then the longer I wait to take Social Security is probably the best. So maybe waiting all the way till age 70 would make a lot of sense because I'm going to get more over my lifetime. If I believe I'm going to live till 90, I'm going to get more out of Social Security. On the other hand, if I've got poor health and bad longevity, you know, I look at my dad died at 72 and I feel like I've got bad health, then waiting till 70 makes no sense at all because I might only get it for 2 or 5 years or something. And so that's not good. So maybe taking it at as early as 62, which is the earliest age you can start it, might make sense for you. So if you're single, it really comes down to your medical, your health situation, how long do I think I'm going to live, and when do I need the money? If I'm 64 years old and I just got laid off and I really don't have any other sources of income, I don't really have a choice. I've got to start Social Security right now because that's going to be my source of income. So that's a big part of when you would take Social Security. Now, if you are married, everything changes. And I think those of us who have been married or are married, we know everything changes when you're married, for better or for worse. Is that right?
1: Yeah. In sickness and health, like it's all in the disclaimer.
0: Yeah. And we've got to look out for our spouses. And here's what I mean. Again, let's say my situation is I'm not that healthy. My dad died at 72. So I'm looking at this saying I should just start my Social Security right now at 62 years old or 63 years old. But my spouse is really healthy. My spouse is 3 years younger than me and her parents are still alive at 90 years old and, you know, whatever it is. And so it's just like she's going to live forever. Well, now I've got to think about, okay, if my Social Security benefit is bigger than hers, let's just say that's the case, that I've either worked longer or I've made more money, whatever it is, I have a larger Social Security benefit. Now I have to look out for my spouse because if I take Social Security early, that could be a detriment to my spouse because she's going to inherit my benefit when I die. How spousal benefits work is when you die, your spouse gets to keep the higher of yours or their benefit, not both. So just the higher of. So think about this, just in a situation. Let's say my Social Security benefit is $3,000 a month and my spouse's is $1,500 a month, just to use random numbers. Well, when I die, she loses her $1,500 a month, but she gets my $3,000 a month. So in that case, it might make sense for me to wait a couple of more years, let my benefit grow to be $3,500 a month so that she gets $3,500 a month when I die because she's going to lose her $1,500 a month. So these are the type of things that I want to help you think about if you are married. This is so important. Let me just tell you a quick story. This has to do with Social Security and a pension, and this will hopefully teach you something. I had a woman call into my radio show probably 12 years ago. It was a long time ago. She called into my radio show. I think we had been talking about Social Security. And honestly, she was hoping I could save her. She was hoping I could somehow magically help her find more money out of Social Security because she told me her story. Her husband retired at 63 years old, somewhere around there. And he started Social Security immediately and he started his pension. And they were living great. They had like $5,000 a month plus, I think, coming from Social Security and pension. His Social Security, because he started it early, I think was about $1,700 a month. And then he had another $3,000 plus a month from a pension from a company he worked at for 30 plus years. So that was great. So they were living great. They had over $5,000 a month coming in. They were fine financially. They had no savings, no investments, but they had enough money. Fast forward 2 years after he retires. Now she's calling me. He just died. 2 years after he retired.
1: So sad.
0: He passed away. Here's what happens. Her Social Security goes away. She was receiving about $800 a month. It's gone. So now she has his $1,700 a month. His pension disappeared.
1: Disappeared?
0: Because he chose the option that was only for his lifetime.
1: Oh.
0: He chose the pension option that gave him the most monthly. So that made sense to him, right? Right. Let's get as much as we can every month. But then it did not protect his wife. He dies 2 years later. The pension is gone. There's nothing for her. She gets nothing, even though he worked there for 30 plus years. She gets nothing.
1: That is so
0: and
1: sad.
0: And now all she has is $1,700 a month from Social Security, nothing more. She is literally in poverty.
1: That is so sad. So in this situation, would a lump sum up front have been a better option?
0: There would have been several different options that he should have chosen. Number one, he probably shouldn't have taken Social Security so early. He should have waited, let it grow so that there'd be more to protect her later. Number two, he should not have chosen the option that only was for his lifetime with his pension. Be really careful. Husbands, wives, protect each other. So look at those options and figure out, is your wife or is your husband going to be in big financial trouble if you die? And if so, you've got to choose a different option. So there's a couple different options that many pensions offer. One might be a lump sum option where they let you take a lump sum up front and invest it. And I've helped people do this where we'll take the lump sum, we'll invest it, we'll create the same income that you were going to get from the pension. So let's just say it's $3,000 a month. We create that $3,000 a month, but now you have the money so that if you die, your spouse gets your money. They still have it. The investment is still there. It doesn't just disappear like the pension does. So that's one option. Another option is a joint option. So almost all pension options give you a joint option where it says, hey, you're going to take less every month. So instead of getting $3,000 a month, you get $2,500 a month. So you are giving up something and it's a lot. You know, you're giving up $500 a month, let's say in that case. But now if you die, your spouse gets that $2,500 a month. It doesn't disappear.
1: You're buying security.
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1: 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And Jeff, is it fair to say that annuities are, it's kind of like creating your own personal pension?
0: It is. If you really think about it, Social Security is an annuity payment from the federal government. That's all it is. Social Security is an annuity payment, a guaranteed stream of income every month for the rest of your life. When you're gone, it's gone. That's an annuity. A pension is just an annuity. It's an annuity from a pension plan. And they're just saying, hey, we have money, we have these assets, we're going to guarantee you this certain income for the rest of your life. And when you die, it's gone. Same with a private annuity. So here's where a private annuity comes in. So again, annuities are neither good nor bad, but they serve a purpose. For some people, they make a lot of sense. And here's where they make sense. I'm going to give you a couple different scenarios. So one is, let's say I don't have a pension. I wasn't lucky enough to have a pension, and that's most of us, right? And I have Social Security, and let's say between my spouse and I, we have $4,000 a month coming in from Social Security. So we're retiring right now. We're 65 years old, and we're going to have $4,000 a month from Social Security. But we've done the math, and we figured out we need at least $5,000 a month just to cover the bills, groceries, insurance, property taxes, all the basics so that we can live. and not starve and just and be okay. That's not even our fun money. We need a we want a couple thousand dollars more a month of fun money, but that's to cover the bills. We need $5,000 a month. So if I have Social Security of $4,000 a month between my spouse and I, there's a gap there. There's a gap of $1,000 a month. We need to fill that gap with safe money, with guaranteed income. Here's why I say you need to do that. If your money is tied up in stocks or real estate or bonds or gold or whatever it's in, and it's subject to risk, if a market downturn happens and that investment drops 20, 30, 40, 50%, like it does every so often, and all of a sudden, and now you're drawing out money, well, now you're in trouble. Now you're in trouble because that money is down so much, you're taking money out of it when it's down, it's never going to come back. We've done the math on this, and when I say we, financial experts at MIT and all these great universities have done the math. There's some great white papers out there that will tell you, if you take a huge loss in your investments and you're pulling money out, you will most likely never come back. You will run out of money in retirement and leave nothing behind to your kids. So don't let that happen to you. That's where we want to have some guaranteed income. So in my case, I want to fill that gap. I need an extra $1,000 a month. Well, that's where a private annuity comes in. I can go to an annuity and give them a certain dollar amount, and we can figure out exactly what that amount is, but I'm going to use a round number just as an estimate. I can give them $170,000 today, and they will guarantee me $1,000 a month for the rest of my life. That's it. I'm done. So if I have a $500,000 investment portfolio or $1 million investment portfolio in my 401ks and my IRAs, I'm just going to take $170,000 of that, whatever that number is. I'm going to take that dollar amount, put it in an annuity, and that now guarantees me $1,000 a month for the rest of mine and my wife's life. So now we have filled the gap. We are guaranteed $5,000 a month between Social Security and our private pension, our annuity. Now we have the $5,000 a month no matter what. So even if the investments do bad, we might have to postpone a fun trip or something like that for a year or two while we wait for the investments to come back, but we don't have to stop living. We don't have to stop eating food. We don't have to stop not be able to pay our bills. So that's why you want to have some guaranteed income. And I would suggest enough guaranteed income so that you never have to worry about eating or paying your bills. You can live life and be just fine, even if your investments do poorly. Now, if your investments do great, that's wonderful. Then there's extra money and you're going to do amazing. And that's awesome. And you're going to leave money behind to your kids. But make sure you have enough guaranteed income. So that's where a lifetime income annuity could make sense. There's other types of annuities out there that could make sense as well that maybe don't give you a guaranteed stream of income, but protect your principal and you can take income off of it and they grow at a decent rate, maybe 5 or 6, 7%. So there's lots of different options with annuities. If you have a question about annuities, or if you've heard an ad that says a guaranteed 30% bonus on the income value of your money or the future retirement value of your money or a guaranteed 10% growth rate on your money, please give me a call. Let me explain to you what those are, how they work, the pros and the cons, because it's not as good as they're making it sound. They're making it sound amazing. 30% bonus sounds amazing. 10% guaranteed for per year sounds amazing. It's not real though. It's on an income value. It's not on your real value. I can explain that to you. So if you'd like to learn more about that, if you've been contemplating annuity, if you've looked at an annuity, if someone has pitched you an annuity and told you you should get one, get a second opinion. Give me a call. Let me be your second opinion. I've been doing this for nearly 30 years. I've helped thousands of people make good financial decisions. I want to help you figure out if an annuity is right for you or not. And it's not right for everybody. Some people need it. Some people don't. But give me a call now. Let me help you figure out if annuities are right for you. And if so, what type of annuity? And how do we create that guaranteed income that's going to last for the rest of your life so you never run out of money and so that you have financial peace?
1: 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He understands what it takes to make sure that you're safe and secure in retirement. He's been doing this for nearly 3 decades. He's a financial fiduciary. There's virtually nothing he hasn't seen. So call now. Take advantage of what Jeff is offering. 877-488-4456. 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That's 877-488-4456. 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
15: Stolen Voices of Dole Valley, a gripping new 9-part investigative podcast about a serial killer you've probably never heard of, Warren Forrest, a sadistic predator who prowled the Pacific Northwest in the early 70s. He hid behind the deeds of Ted Bundy, and he's only been convicted of 2 murders, but is suspected of many more. Since the release of Stolen Voices of Dole Valley, a witness identified in the podcast could lead investigators to the remains of Jamie Grissom.
16: He ran into the woods. He said he stumbled. As he fell down, he looks up and sees the body of a young woman.
15: And now the FBI is testing forensic evidence that had been collecting dust for decades. This cold case is now red hot. Binge the entire season of Stolen Voices of Dole Valley right now, wherever you get your podcasts. And make sure to hit that subscribe button so you don't miss out on the latest breaking news.
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20: From ABC News, I'm Wayne Cabot. The Ebola outbreak in Central Africa is rising at a rapid pace.
21: The Democratic Republic of Congo now has over 1,000 reported cases, according to local authorities, and 10 countries also considered at high risk for an outbreak. Health officials sounding the alarm.
22: It will be a big mistake to underestimate, especially with this strain.
21: The Democratic Republic of Congo, where there are more than 115 deaths reported to be Ebola-related.
20: ABC News foreign correspondent Lama Hassan. The outline of an agreement to end the Iran war has not moved beyond that. A couple developments, though, since President Trump said that the deal was near. Trump now saying on Truth Social he doesn't want to rush into a deal. And just now from Iran, the Supreme Leader's advisor says that Iran has the legal right to manage the Strait of Hormuz. A crack in a chemical tank usually is a bad thing, but not in this case. Orange County Interim Fire Chief T.J. McGovern on a crack in an overheated, pressurized, bulging tank filled with toxic chemicals just outside of Los Angeles.
23: And late last night, we went in on an operation to bring our personnel towards the tank and get a visualization right at the tank. We were looking at the condition of the tank. We were looking at the crack that we're hearing about and trying to get the internal temperatures of that.
20: He says there's no leak, and so maybe the chemical is solidifying, something he calls the best-case scenario. That tank has about 7,000 gallons of methyl methacrylate, which is used in plastics manufacturing. This Memorial Day weekend, the oldest Pearl Harbor survivor, 106 years old, keeping the memory alive of that surprise bombing. And looking back, Freeman Johnson from Centerville, Massachusetts, says his greatest legacy is raising his family. There are only 11 survivors of that surprise attack left, which killed over 2,400 Americans and propelled the U.S. into the Second World War. You're listening to ABC News.
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